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11: Heat advisories stay active for some in southern Colorado into your Sunday evening. Overnight lows drop into the 60s for many, and another hot day is ahead to start your work week on Monday with 90s and 100s. With your KKTV 11 Alert weather, I'm meteorologist Josephine Sage.
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0: I thought you'd just like to hear a little bit more of the intro music this morning. Actually, a lot of last-minute additions to the program this morning. All of them are not just pertinent. They're very, very important. Some of them nationally, some of them otherwise. One of the things we're going to do today is we're going to be talking to Dave Donaldson at 8:15. And the reason we'll be talking with him is he heads up Colorado Springs Utilities. Okay, so then what? Well, then what is that yesterday we found out, and credit, I guess, goes to the New York Times. They're the one who broke the story, and then everyone else kind of jumped in after that, including Richard Randall. But we found out that there have been at least 30 cyber attacks on cities, some big, some small, communities in Minnesota. 30 of them. 30 different attacks over several days. Immediately, that had me thinking, okay, so how much of a danger is this? I mean, they're being credited, at least preliminary results show that Iran is probably behind these. Now, you're not surprised that our enemies have been probing or trying to hack into our systems, especially power grids, etc. That's no big shock, right? I wanted to find out whether Colorado Springs had any issues with this, and in particular, if we are prepared for that. I can't really get into what the military installations do or don't do, but I'm assuming that just like you and I, they're using electricity, they're using water, it might be, you know, gas, whatever it happens to be, they're to a certain extent going to be at risk of an attack. Now, I'm not saying they're at risk of an attack being successful and it, you know, preventing Fort Carson, Peachtree, the Army, the Air Force, NORAD from doing their jobs. That's not what I'm saying at all. But as soon as I saw this happening in Minnesota, I wanted to find out what the situation here was. So we'll be talking with Dave Donaldson about that here in just a couple of minutes. And again, maybe I should just manage expectations. I think... David, I do this. I manage the expectations. And yet at the same time, I'm cautioning people, which almost sounds like I don't believe they're as smart as they are. But you are as smart as you are and would know that neither myself nor Dave Donaldson, we're looking at having Travis, the CEO from Utilities, on and some other people who'd been on the board previously. Nothing about this is intended and certainly to even come close to revealing anything that would put utilities or anybody else more at risk than they are already. So what else? Well, we'll see if we get to this, but we've got Stephen A., who is apologizing to Kyrie Irving, a basketball player who, you know, he's one of these guys out there who stood firm on the jab and all of the rest. Stephen A. apologizing for that had me thinking, are there people who ought to be apologizing to you and to me? Sometimes it's a big national person that is an influencer that ought to be apologizing. Sometimes it's somebody you work with or somebody in your family who ought to be apologizing. Because what? Well, at bare minimum, they probably treated you as if you didn't know what the hell was going on. You're a conspiracy theorist and all the rest. If we have time to that, we will get to that. It would be basically, do you want an apology? If so, from who and for what? Victor Marx is announcing this morning his running mate, and we will find out who that is by the time we wrap up here. I think we'll find out shortly after 9 o'clock. We'll have the communications person from Colorado GOP on the program to talk about that. I hope, I'll just say this, I have no advance warning as to who it might be, but I can tell you, I hope whoever it is expands the reach of Victor Marx and brings us closer to winning the election. Yes. What, you didn't think I was going to be supporting Victor Marx? I've spent my whole life saying that I support Republicans, and any Republican is better than any Democrat, and there has been nothing at all to change my mind on. It's very simple. You have Victor Marx here. You have Weiser over here. You have Greg Lopez, yeah, in the middle. But and I've endorsed Greg Lopez in the past, but I'm not now because I think that I'm a Republican. I support the Republican candidate. We'll be talking about that as well. There was an article in the Gazette. It's worth a mention, I suppose. It was buried in the first section, as well it ought to be. And it's just saying that polling is showing that Jeff Crank may be in some sort of a dead heat in his race to go back to the U.S. House of Representatives. I don't pay a lot of attention to that, and I'll tell you why. I've sat here year after year after year, including the last election cycle here. Polling data coming from Scott Bottoms. Polling data, no, this is coming from Victor Marsh. No, this is coming from Greg Lopez. A lot of times this is internal polling. And it doesn't mean a whole heck of a lot because I've seen so many candidates. The polling showed that they were going to win the election in a landslide, and they couldn't even get out of the primary. Take a short break. When we come back, we'll be talking with the person who heads up Colorado Springs Utilities. That is Councilman Dave Donaldson. Find out how Colorado Springs Utilities is prepared for cyber attacks, whether they're coming from Iran, individuals just trying to hack in, or whether it's China who has been probing for years. 719-715-0740.
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5: Heat advisories stay active for some in Southern Colorado into your Sunday evening. Overnight lows drop into the 60s for many, and another hot day is ahead. Start your work week on Monday with 90s and 100s. With your KKTV 11 Alert weather, I'm meteorologist Josephine Sage.
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7: Richard Randall, I'm wanting to give you as quickly as I can the name of the person that Victor Marx has selected to be his running mate, Lieutenant Governor. I'm seeing reports that it is a former Marine, a colonel, would be the pick there. I want to make sure that that's verified before I go with it. I can tell you one thing, and actually this comes from Victor Marx himself, saying that he guarantees it is not going to be Kyle Clark as his running mate. See, you kind of get the joke there, right? There's no joke about what's going on with our war with Iran. For decades, centuries, actually, the United States has been in a position where we had two big oceans to protect us, by and large, from our enemies. Pearl Harbor happens, and then ICBMs, and that's not all accurate any longer. But you don't have to have an ICBM to attack the United States if you use a cyber attack. Iran would have the capability of attacking the United States. Could they do that? Would they attempt to do it? Fox News says, yes, they have. Recent cyber attacks in Minnesota impacted water supply systems throughout the state. Some officials believe that it was Iran. We've got Mike Tobin reporting from Chicago, and then we'll go straight to Dave Donaldson. He's the chair of Colorado Springs Utilities.
8: Investigators say this is probably the work of Iranian hackers, but they can't say that with certainty. For years, Iran has targeted U.S. water systems with limited success. But the mayor of Brahm, Minnesota says starting on Monday, the plant operator realized that the big tower was calling for more water, but the well was not cooperating. They realized the machinery was receiving power, just not doing what it was supposed to do. So they investigated and found four neighboring systems were experiencing the same problem. Plant operators restored backup and overrode systems manually. Ultimately, 30 communities were affected, but the disruption to water systems was minimal. Investigators haven't released many details about the suspected cyber attack, but they say the timing, the method, the access, and targets are all very similar to what they've seen from Iran before.
7: So if you are like me, the very first thing you hear or think after you hear something like that is Colorado Springs. Are we immune to this kind of thing? I can tell you that after September 11th, there were absolutely concerns here. I remember being up at some of the reservoirs up in the mountains where we got our water, and they had been shut down for public access for fishing or anything else because they were concerned that substance, anthrax, something else, could have been put into our water supply system. So I don't know that the potential threat is new. But Dave Donaldson, I think people do remember and know that you are the chair of Colorado Springs Utilities. And first off, when you got this news today about the cyber attacks and it believed to be coming from Iran, were you much surprised by that, Dave Donaldson?
9: Yeah. Hey, good morning, Richard. And one clarification there is you know, you've said it right the last couple of times. I'm the chair of the utilities board, but I don't head up Colorado Springs Utilities. That would be a little out of my expertise, field of expertise. We hire a CEO, Travis Steele, to head up Colorado Springs Utilities. And I'd say we have a good man in that position right now. I think you know this. Travis was a former Marine. He's one of three national leaders who advises. He's on a subcommittee that advises the Department of Energy and Department of War on infrastructure security, right? How to secure infrastructure, and cybersecurity is really a piece of that. But he worked on the presidential detail, you know, they guarded the president. So his mindset is security. And in the years he's been our CEO, we have talked about this. He has talked to the board about the importance of cybersecurity. And we get periodic briefings on what we're doing at CSU to protect, you know, our utility and our ratepayers from these kind of attacks. I can tell you every day CSU is probed thousands of times from sources all across the world. And when that activity increases, the board is told, you know, about it in these briefings, and there's always a baseline of attempts like that. CSU gets, and all utility companies get updates from what's called CISA, you know, CISA, which is the U.S. Cybersecurity and Infrastructure Security Agency. That falls under the Department of Homeland Security. So that agency monitors what's going on around the world and then updates utilities like CSU to, like, be aware, you know, we suspect something may happen in the next few days. And so that's a little bit of background. But was I surprised when I saw this in the news? No, because the board had received an update from Colorado Springs Utilities that this had happened in Minnesota. And we received that email on Wednesday, informing us, and that our utility had taken action because of that to basically check the things that CISA was warning us about and ensure that we had none of these vulnerabilities, and basically just reinforce our security, our defenses.
7: Talking with Dave Donaldson, and I think it is important to mention, and I'm happy to hear it, honestly, that Travis and Dave, both former military, and I love having people who have served in the military as elected officials, appointed officials, and people who are employees as well. Dave, if I can just remind people, 21 years in the U.S. Army, military intelligence, Green Berets, Special Forces. The list is long there. When it comes to our military installations here, now, I don't want to get into anything. Obviously, I think you know that I wouldn't want to ask anything that's a security risk here. But it would seem to me that whether we're talking about energy and electricity, or whether we're talking about water or anything else, I speculate that we may be more of a target than any other city of comparable size in the United States because of our military installations. Can you give us any insight on that, Dave Donaldson?
9: I think you're exactly right, Richard. And it's not, you know, a security breach to say that. I think the bad actors already know what's here as far as our military installations, and it's kind of public knowledge. And Colorado Springs Utilities is aware of that, and we place a special emphasis on security, you know, of cybersecurity, but also infrastructure security of other things, you know, that make up your utility for that reason, because we do provide service to the military installations that are here in our community. And you know, citizens can be, I would say, proud or rest assured that, you know, recently they're considering, and I think it's happening, they're installing a small SMR, modular nuclear reactor up there at Buckley. And the agency that is choosing the locations to do that is choosing them where they think there's some perhaps vulnerabilities or weaknesses, and they want to have their own energy supply right there inside the wire, so to speak. If you notice, it's not happening here, and I would say that's a compliment to CSU because we are seen as a very competent and secure provider of the services we provide to the installations around here.
7: want to remind people as well that, first of all, and I don't think I thanked you for your service at the very beginning. I intended to do that. That comes from me, my producer, and I'm sure many, many listeners here. 3 one-year deployments to Iraq. You've been in combat. You have been at war.
9: Thanks for bringing that up. Thanks for bringing that up again.
7: Well, because I respect it a lot, but it's also, when we talk about whether it's something that, you know, surprises you or not, this does go back a while. And would it be surprising that this is coming specifically from Iran? Because we've generally always talked primarily about China, et cetera, but that is coming from Iran. And do we expect that this is the kind of thing, Dave Donaldson, that is going to continue with this many attempts to breach security with utilities as the war goes on with Iran?
9: Yeah, and I'm no expert on cybersecurity, Richard, but I think all experts would tell you, 100%. And even when things are calm and peaceful and we're not, you know, if we want to call this war like 8 months ago before this started, you're constant, you know, and not just CSU, but things that are seen as important, you know, critical infrastructure are constantly being tested and probed. And you know what they really

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3: I don't know about you, but my social media feeds are flooded with lotions and potions and gadgets, all promising to unlock different components of longevity. But if you log off, take a step back from all the hype, you'll find that the actual keys to a longer, healthier life are hiding in plain sight. There are four of them. Number one, nutrition. The Mediterranean diet really is the gold standard. Number two, exercise. You should be getting 150 minutes of moderate intensity exercise or 75 minutes of vigorous intensity exercise every week, plus strength training and stretching. Number three, sleep. Sleep is when your body and your brain repair themselves. You should be getting 7 to 9 hours a night. And finally, number four often gets forgotten, socialization. It's not a bonus. It's a necessity for a healthy life, finding a sense of community, purpose, and belonging. I'm Dr. Sanjay Gupta, helping you live a better life.
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5: Heat advisories stay active for some in Southern Colorado into your Sunday evening. Overnight lows drop into the 60s for many, and another hot day is ahead to start your work week on Monday with 90s and 100s. With your KKTV 11 Alert weather, I'm meteorologist Josephine Sage.
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7: Richard Bandel, we are talking with Dave Donaldson. He is the chair of Colorado Springs Utilities Board. We're talking with him about cybersecurity. It turns out that a couple of days ago, we found out that in Minnesota, at least 30 communities had

0: cyber attacks believed to be coming from Iran. So naturally, the question is, Colorado Springs Utilities, are they up for this? Have they been prepared for this? Are they in a position where if it's happening daily, as Dave Donaldson told us a little bit ago, then what do we do about this? Is this something that people should be concerned about? And I want to start at the very beginning, I guess, Dave, and that is, and I did mention your special forces and that Travis, former military as well, because I think it is important. But, you know, people talk about the head of utilities. Now I'm talking about the CEO. But I don't remember people making much discussion about, well, is he really well-versed on cybersecurity? Is he really well-prepared so that one day when it looks like something may be happening nationwide or here in Colorado Springs because of our military installations, that he and his staff, his employees are prepared? They've been dealing with this every day to be prepared for the eventuality that it might be for real one day. Dave Donaldson, is that part of the equation when you guys are looking to hire somebody or looking for qualifications?
1: That's a great question, Richard. And I remember when Aron Benyamin stepped down and he went back to California, and we were going to select the next CEO. And honestly, you know, Travis was our chief operations officer here at CSU. And so he had a firsthand knowledge of a lot of things immediately, right? He could hit the ground running. But also he is a former Marine NCO who then, you know, left the Marine Corps and went to work at different large businesses, including Duke Energy, and worked in the largest coal plant in America. But he brought, that's one piece, one factor he brought was the military background, the ability to instantly have the respect of the commanders of the military installation around here, because he spoke the language, a military language. He was deployed to Iraq during the war. Again, he served the White House for presidential security. So he has a very security focused mind when he looks at our infrastructure, right? Where are our power plants? How are they secured? What kind of security is there? And cybersecurity today is as important, you know, as the physical security, right? Because attacks like what were attempted in Minnesota have been successfully, they've happened in the past successfully, where they've shut down gas lines or cause things to run out of control and burn up the engines, things like that. So, you know, that's a long way of saying 100% Travis's military background is part of what makes him successful. And again, it's why he is one of only three experts from around the country, which is on this subcommittee, which advises the Department of Energy and the Department of War. That's a big deal. And so, you know, recently, we gave a salary increase to our CEO, and this is part of the reason he works. You know, he's on call 24/7, right? His phone rings in the middle of the night when this kind of stuff is happening. He really doesn't get days off. And that's, you know, one small piece. Our budget, you know, I have my whole presentation on why the salary increase makes sense and it was fair to do it. One important thing to remember is people's bills right now, because it's summer, they're going up a little bit. The total amount on your bill that goes towards the CEO with this pay raise, the pay raise is going to be 3 cents at the end of next year, is what it adds up to per residential bill. His total compensation is 17 cents a month on your bill and my bill on our residential bills. So the average bill is $289. Mine was closer to 400 last month because it's summertime and I use a lot of water on the grass. But there, that's some of the answer
0: well,
1: to that question.
0: And I appreciate it because perspective is very, very important. It's easy to get upset about this and this, but when you have the perspective, and I can honestly say, and I'm not trying to be snarky, but I am getting, I was going to say my dollar's worth out of his pay, but it's actually my penny's worth out of his pay. Let's pivot to this. You know much more about this, and Travis obviously does as well. Is there something that you think, Dave Donaldson, that I should have asked you, or something you think is important for the listeners, the taxpayers, and the constituents out there to know about this issue as well?
1: Well, you know, for the final thing, if I have a final moment to speak, I know, Travis, this is something we talk about. You know, our concern is what are this time of day rates where that we've increased the price from 5 to 9 only on weekdays, not on the weekends, but we've lowered the price all the rest of the time for electricity, right? But it is more expensive from 5 to 9. If customers, anybody listening right now, their bill has jumped up a good bit and they look and it's electricity that has gone up, like they're paying a lot more on their electricity portion, you know, I would ask you to call 448-4800, so 448-4800, and speak to our customer service representatives, because there are three different plans you can be on. And if you just can't shift things like charging an EV or running your dishwasher and your washing machine outside of 5 to 9, there are two other plans that can be looked at. One of them is a flat rate. You know, it'll never shift, but it's, for me, I would pay more if I went on to that plan. But for some people, it may bring your bill down. And, you know, that's what we want to do is find ways to get you the best price that we can. So a little bit off the topic, Richard, but I know that's a lot more people are worried about what their bill is this month than, attacks in Minnesota, but which are a threat here.
0: Well, and I want to thank you for that, because one of the things, and I think you know this from me, from us through past years, when things apply to everyone, there are certain issues that apply to everyone. And when it comes to electricity, water, that applies to everyone. And everybody is curious about their rates, et cetera. I'm glad that you clarified that. I'm going to thank you. I'm going to let you get back to work. I want to also say thank you to Travis Deal, to the other members of the board, which are Colorado Springs City Council as well. We'll talk to you down the road, and hopefully it's not because there is any large attack on Springs Utilities or anything else here. But I am glad that day after day after day, Utilities is ready. They are prepared, and you, Travis, on top of this thing. And I do want to remind people, this is not an abstraction. If you would, just real quickly, Dave Donaldson, remind people that this is not an abstraction. This is the kind of thing that happens every day. Just because we don't talk about it on the radio or there's no big news out there about it, day after day after day, that's something you guys have to deal with.
1: That's 100% true. As I said earlier, Colorado Springs Utilities, our computer systems are probed thousands of times every day. It becomes more intense in times like this, times of world conflict. It increases. We do get these updates from the federal agencies that monitor it. And so it's very real. You know, I say this a lot. Like in the military, I went to a bunch of foreign countries, as did many of your listeners. Utilities like ours, we take them for granted in the United States that you have clean water and you flip a switch and the electricity comes on 24 hours out of the day. Most of the world is not like that. And we can lose it unless we're vigilant about protecting it and updating what we have, keeping it modern and keeping it effective, which is what we do. And unfortunately, sometimes we have to increase rates to do that. But man, go to a place like Iraq and see what their water and their electricity and their wastewater systems are like. It's terrible.
0: God bless you. Thank you. Have a good weekend, a safe weekend. Thank you for keeping the lights on, literally, and keeping us safe. And as I said, to all of the employees, all the way from Travis Steele on down. Short break. When we come back, I will tell you who Victor Marx has selected to be his running mate in this gubernatorial run. I don't want to tease you and just keep you hanging on. It's George Markert. He's a retired Marine colonel. He ran for the Senate this year, did not make the primary ballot. Broomfield resident, moved to Colorado about 3 years ago as he settled his family after leaving the military. Have you heard of him? Do you think it's a good idea or a bad idea? the only thing I can make from just that, remember I told you, I hope he picks somebody that is going to expand the opportunities for us to pitch Republicans to be, or a Republican to be the governor of the state of Colorado. It's the same kind of bread, if you read between the lines, that we have had previously by way of gender and background and race, et cetera. And, but bigger concern to me is, you know, that Democrats are already, I'll tell you what, by the end of the show, I'll check to see if Democrats are already attacking George Markert because he moved to Colorado just 3 years ago. 719-715-0740.
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5: 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That's according to the Senior Vice President of Research and Scientific Affairs at the National Sleep Foundation. We often hear about lights and screens and stress, but even modest changes in temperature and airflow can influence both how quickly you fall asleep and how deeply you stay asleep. Most experts will recommend a room temperature of 60 to 67 degrees Fahrenheit. 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
6: Richard Randall. So the big news is that Mr. Marks has selected his running mate. And it is a former military person, kind of like Victor is himself. Former Marine. He is a veteran. His name is George Markert. I hope that I'm pronouncing that right. But if I'm not, I've got somebody who will get this straightened out for me very, very quickly. Mary Elizabeth Fabian Redding, Communications Director for Colorado's GOP. Welcome aboard. What can you tell us about the election in particular, getting ready to really start working really, really hard on the gubernatorial race?
7: Yeah, I think the Colorado voters on both the Republican and the Democrat primary ticket chose outsiders. Bennett was the favorite to win as a Democrat. Marks was an outsider, an unknown until he announced for this. This is another example of us selecting, of the Marks campaign selecting something different. If Colorado voters want more of the same, if they want to keep having 49th in public safety, cost of living, Jefferson County, where Dahl Kemper is, 20% property tax increases, if they want that, they can keep voting for the same failed policies. What Marks is doing is bringing in somebody who has expertise in leadership, operations, and saying, hey, we can do this. We can make Colorado work better for Coloradans.
6: You know, it's interesting because I remember during, you know, the primary debates and stuff, there were people, in fact, I've seen Weiser in some of his ads saying, well, you know, Victor Marks doesn't have any experience being an elected official. And I'm sure they're going to say the same thing about George. And there are a lot of us out there who say, so you mean they're not career politicians? We don't think that that's necessarily a bad thing. And quite the contrary, we have a president who was not a career politician. What are some of the points that you would make real quickly, because we can start this weekend talking to our friends, our neighbors, putting things on our social media and working for the Marks campaign. And yes, that's the Republican ticket. And I'm proud to, I push for Republicans every darn time. He is the nominee. That's what I can do. So help us with that, if you would, Mary Elizabeth. What are some things that we probably ought to at least be mentioning when our friends, our relatives, coworkers ask us about George?
7: Well, I think when people want to make a complaint that he is new to Colorado, since when is serving the United States Marine Corps for 30 years and protecting our country for 30 years something that we're going to use as a bad thing? He served our country. He moved every 2 years for the first 51 years of his life because he also was the son of a service member. And as soon as he retired, he came and made the state he chose his home and started pulling up his sleeves and getting to work. I can't think of anything better to say about that. As far as outsiders, go ahead.
6: No, you know what? That's the end of that discussion as far as I'm concerned. Seriously, because I did mention that a little bit ago. I'm like, okay, only 3 years. Traditionally, that is something that gets attacked over and over and over again. You're an outsider. You don't know what's going on here. But when you say, as you did, 52 years serving the country and wasn't born here but got here as fast as he could, that's the end of the discussion on that front as far as I'm concerned. What else do you have, Mary Elizabeth?
7: So Mitch Daniels was governor of Indiana. He was a business executive. He was considered an outsider. He balanced budgets, paid down debt, made major infrastructure investments. Hello, could we please have better roads and improve state finances? I think there is a history of Republicans choosing outsiders outside of Colorado. And Jim Justice is another example. It did infrastructure investment, economic development. We choose somebody who is an outsider and they have the ability to come in and think outside the box. Let's be honest. What Democrats have been doing as a single party control is not working. It has not worked. Nobody is better off today other than maybe the Democrats who are in office than we were 10 years ago. The last time we won a state, the last time we had a statewide Republican.
6: No doubt about that. There are going to be people who are going to say, and I said this early on, it's just something we have to deal with. And that's why I appreciate you coming on, because if people are going to have the conversation with us and bring up points, then I hope that we're able to explain to them or rebut some of these points at all. I know there will be people out there, Mary Elizabeth, who say, look, you really want me to get a pastor to be the governor of the state of Colorado? What do you say to people like that?
7: Well, Phil Weiser was the attorney general, and he was so busy suing Trump that we became 49th in the state for safety. And even when we made a concentrated effort to improve that, we stayed 49th in the state for safety. Realistically, we have two very different candidates, and they have two very different backgrounds. But Phil Weiser's experience does not tell me that he's actually capable of running this state. And his pick of Dal Camper, Jefferson County isn't doing well. She's been in leadership for a decade. And so what? That's another example of more of the same. If you want to continue down this road with Colorado, where we are having increased cost of living, our kids aren't as safe, our homes aren't as safe, our property taxes are going out, we're being fees and taxed and regulated through the roof, then sure, cast your vote for the same thing. Marx is offering a difference.
6: Well, he is, and I have to say, I believe, certainly myself, the majority of my listeners here, we're tired of the same old, same old. Everybody says, well, when it gets bad enough, people will make a change. I don't know how much worse it has to get, but when I'm ready for a change, I'm not just ready for a change across all political spectrums, but I'm ready for a change in the Republican Party as well. What won, 20 or 30 years ago doesn't win now. Real quickly, though, I got about a minute before I have to go to a news break. How can people get in touch with you or the campaign to find out more going forward?
7: I would send them to our website, which is colorado.gop. They can reach out to us there. They can also follow us on social medias. We're on Facebook, we're on Twitter, and Instagram, TikTok. Email me.
6: You've got it. I'll put that information up. Looking forward to talking with you more as we get closer to November, as well as Victor and George as well. Folks, what do you think about this when we come back? And also, if you've got thoughts in terms of Springs Utilities and them being prepared for cyber attacks from Iran, I'll take your thoughts on that as well. 719-715-0740.

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1: Richard Randall, have a great weekend. Stay safe. Join me Monday, 8 until Vince. We're a couple of days out from the COVID Fauci hearings and disclosures. It turns out we were right. Fauci and the mainstream media lied to us. Do we deserve an apology? Tell me.
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2: Talks start tomorrow. I'm Roger Stern, Fox News. President Trump says talks with Iran will begin tomorrow. The president briefing reporters on Air Force One after pausing attacks on Iran.
3: It was going to be a massive attack. It was going to be an attack that would have been by far the biggest attack since World War II. But they've asked us not to do it. They said, please don't do it. And other their neighbors said that, too. And so we're just going to see whether or not we can make a deal for the denuclearization.
2: The president paused attacks before only to see peace negotiations fall apart. Israel has reportedly shared concerns with the White House about a proposed disarmament deal with Hamas. An Israeli official telling the Associated Press, Israel believes Hamas is focused on rebuilding its military rather than demilitarizing. Authorities say about 5,000 homes have been evacuated and about 600 homes, businesses, and other buildings have been destroyed by wildfires that remain uncontained today. Fox's Sarah Allegra in Spokane.
4: The Old Trail Fire, which is the damage here, 3,461 acres burned against 0% containment. For the Autumn Lane Fire, just around 3,000 acres. That is another fire that is burning just to the northwest of us. That's at 0% containment. And to the east of this area, there's the Fairview Fire, 914 acres burn, containment 0%. We know 900 resources have been deployed throughout the area to mend these flames.
2: No deaths reported from the fires. Officials say at least one of them was sparked by lightning. Washington under a state of emergency. At least 14 people are dead in northwest Pakistan. Five of them reported to be police officers after a suicide bomber struck an anti-military rally. More than two dozen were hurt. 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
7: A better life with Dr. Sanjay Gupta.
8: How often do you stop to wonder whether you should share something that's revealing, maybe even embarrassing, with a partner, a friend, or even your boss? In her new book called Revealing, The Underrated Power of Oversharing, behavioral scientist Leslie John says doing just that can help you deepen relationships that are vital to your life. We need people to trust us in order to get things like love, friendship, and career success. That's what she told us. When you make yourself vulnerable by revealing something sensitive, it does make other people trust you. In turn, when you ask someone to reveal something about themselves, showing that interest will generally lead someone to like you more. Why? Because people like to be asked about themselves, she says. It also signals that they are discriminating and choosy, but in a good way. I'm Dr. Sanjay Gupta, helping you live a better life.
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17: Heat advisory stay active for some in Southern Colorado into your Sunday evening. Overnight lows drop into the 60s for many, and another hot day is ahead to start your work week on Monday with 90s and 100s. With your KKTV 11 Alert weather, I'm meteorologist Josephine Sage.
0: The following is recorded from an earlier live broadcast. Opinions expressed on this program are those of the host and do not necessarily reflect those of KVOR, Cumulus Media, or its advertisers. 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
1: Two major points here today. Thank you for joining us. First off, are the new lieutenant governor candidate that is joining Victor Marx. We'll be talking about him and getting your reaction to it. It's very, very simple. It's George Markert. He's a retired Marine colonel, originally ran for the Senate this year. Didn't make the make it through the primary ballot. Broomfield resident, moved to Colorado 3 years ago. Now, when I first saw that, and I saw that just a bit ago, probably like many of you, my first reaction was, okay, this is not a good look, having somebody who's only lived here for 3 years. We've got a lot of people who, you know, move here, and then within a couple of years or right before an election, they move here. And they're going to tell us, well, I'm a native Coloradan because I went to school here like a long time ago or whatever. I thought the 3 years thing might be a liability here when it came to him as a lieutenant governor candidate. But as the spokesperson from Colorado GOP mentioned, he spent the first 52 years of his life, like most people in the military, going from one posting to another posting to another posting. And then he did what? Well, he did like a lot of people who do that, who then moved around the globe for that matter, but were posted here at some point at Fort Carson, Peetfield, etc. He came here 3 years ago when he had the chance to. That is stereotypical. Isn't that what they put on bumper stickers? You have native, and then you have one that says, not native, but I got here as fast as I could. Well, there are a lot of people who have been moving to Colorado, and they're not the people I would want moving to Colorado. In fact, the majority of them are people who are moving here, and they're screwing things up. And why are they moving here? Well, because you had legalized pot. That's why I decided to move here. Rocky Mountain High, right? I mean, we have to have a state, we have to have a city for that matter, but we have to have a state and a state capital, Denver, where it is that people would want to live here. Now, I'm not asking for an influx of people to come to Colorado. I am saying that if you're one of the people who was concerned, you know, 20, 25 years ago about Californication of Colorado, okay, I get it. But that is child's play compared to the people who are moving into Colorado in the past 5 or 10 years. When that book, The Blueprint, came out, I'm so embarrassed to have to tell you, when that book came out and it was talking about how to change Colorado from a red state to a purple state to a blue state, I'm pretty sure I probably mocked them on the air, but probably reaction on the air even would have been, yeah, good luck with that. We'll see how that works for you. Guess who didn't know what the future was going to hold and was a little bit naive about how they systematically went about doing that? Well, I honestly believe that when people say it gets bad enough, they'll quit voting for Democrats. They'll start voting either for independents or Republicans. We just have to have the right candidates, good candidates, and work really, really hard. Well, that's what we're going to do. That's what we're going to do. I don't know how much worse it needs to get. And when you're talking about Weiser, so far as the majority of what I've seen, heard about him, ads, interviews, etc., he's running against President Trump. I hate to mention it, but President Trump's not on the ballot out here. And even when he was on the ballot out here, you spent most of your time over and over and over filing lawsuits. And now I have to wonder, was that really because you thought that there was any merit in the lawsuit? Because most of them have been struck down because there was no merit to them. But was that just grandstanding because you know that President Trump is not real popular with all Coloradans and you thought you could suck up to Democrats and others by doing that? That's going to be your main goal as governor? We already have a governor and we already have a mayor in Denver who they just blow off. The president of the United States, they don't care what he says about illegal immigration or about funding, federal funding coming in. They just don't care. They live in a world of their own. I'm here to tell you that we cannot go on like this. And I think it's bad enough. We shouldn't have to go any worse than this. So give me your thoughts in terms of the running mate. Now, I might as well get this out of the way right off the bat because I am not going to belabor any of this. I'll say it one time and I'll move on from it. And no, you're not going to be able to tune into the Richard Randall Show every day, every week, and hear me say something negative about Victor, his campaign, his running mates, or anybody else. The one thing I will say, and then we go from it, is this. There will be people out there, as sure as the sun comes up tomorrow, who are going to be saying, you know, that's the same old Republican Party that we always anticipated, wasn't it? We have these middle-aged conservative white guys, and that's what the Republican Party is. They don't represent anybody who is younger. They don't represent anyone of color. They don't represent anyone who is female. And when I say gender earlier, I was not talking about, oh, well, we need to get somebody who's trans or gay or something to run for governor or lieutenant governor. That's not what I'm saying. And if you think that I like the idea that I even mentioned we got two white guys here, no, I do not. And do I believe that that means that they cannot be effective leaders? No, not at all. In fact, during the whole primary, when I said that I wasn't sure if Colorado was ready to elect a pastor or a minister, and we're going to find out. It is what it is. And yet, I mention it, and then you move on from there. And so my thing is not that I believe either one of them can't be effective at what they're doing. I just know that there are a lot of low-information people out there. And do they go to a website and look at where people stand on the issues? Do they go to a meet-and-greet or a rally or a speech or anything like that? Probably not. What do they do? Well, they probably watch, if they're in Denver, they watch Kyle Clark, and or maybe they watch some comedian, that Edwards guy making fun of everybody. Maybe that's where, and you think I'm kidding when I say that's where some of them get their information. I am not kidding at all. So the final word on this is just, you know what? Looks a little bit better for some of the independents and people that we need to have voting so that we can win elections if there was a female or a person of color. It's not. I'm going to work every bit as hard for the two guys that we're talking about here today. And no, I'm not going to go back and rehash everything from the primary. It is what it is, and I've always said that I would back the Republicans. I intend to do that. Is that a mistake as far as you're concerned? You can send me something, 719-715-0740. I did get a text here from Dave Donaldson real quickly. I want to make sure I mention this a couple more times because I think it is important. He was saying that there are three different plans for utilities customers. Customer representatives can run through your electric use pattern, go through them, and make sure that you're on the best one for you. And best one for you means the lowest cost. And as Dave was saying, you got a flat rate over here, you got different programs there. His goal is to make sure that you're paying the minimum that you need for you and your family. It's going to vary from family to family, but that number again is 448 800-480-4800. And if you want people to take a look at the electrical bill, you'll find customer service there. I'll give that number a couple more times, and I will post that online for you as well. Here we go. Text messages. A lot of this is reaction on the gubernatorial front. The people who should be apologizing are arrogant, never will. These would be elected officials who made the wrong decisions. That was one of the early questions I asked. And we'll probably spend an entire show on it next week because I think it's a really good question. But we had two breaking news stories here, the cyber attacks and utilities, and then the gubernatorial race announcement there. But next week, you can start thinking about who owes you an apology. You had Stephen A. He's apologizing to big, high-profile basketball player Kyrie Irving. And I think that's good that he did that. But it got me thinking about, holy cow, there are a lot of people in my family or friends, our friends going all the way back to high school or even younger than that, coworkers. There are a ton of people out there who acted like I was an idiot, I was a nut, I was a conspiracy theorist, and I knew nothing, that I bought into this whole conspiracy that it came from a lab leak at the Wuhan lab, and that Fauci was anything than the best person in America for those years. Well, he wasn't, and now we know that. Here's a problem, though. The people you're talking to, probably if they're watching mainstream media, CNN and all of the rest, what they heard in the past 2 days is, well, it was a dog and pony show there in Congress. You know, that was a show trial. All they did was, you know, ask stupid questions. Honestly, I'm trying to think who it was. There's so many of them. But I'm looking at one of the morning people, and it's almost as if Josh Hawley was seriously asking Anthony Fauci if he knew what color tie he had or what color the carpeting was. That's the seriousness of these Republicans. Don't tell me that you are actually so freaking stupid that you didn't get the point here. And the point was that Fauci wouldn't answer a question about anything. And how do I know there are people out there who think that way? Because I saw some of those people last night on Gutfeld. Gutfeld had to kind of explain that. And I'm thinking, dang, if we have to explain something like that, we might be in trouble here. Let's take a break. When we come back, it will be all about the gubernatorial race. And if you'd like to, we can talk about Springs Utilities as well. 719-715-0740. Listening recommendation for you tomorrow, that would be from 11 until noon. That would be Barb Schlinker, Your Real Estate Voice. That's the name of the program, Your Real Estate Voice. And I advocate that Barb should be, she's the only logical person, to be your voice. You've owned a home sometimes just for a couple of years, sometimes for a number of years, one of the biggest investments that you have in life. And if you're selling, there's a reason you're selling. Maybe you're moving to a different location. Maybe you're downsizing. Maybe you're upsizing. This home's too small. Nope, this home's too big. It's not configured right. Barb says that, you know, on average, there are about 70% of the people who are selling, they're in this catch-22. They've got a home to sell over here, and they've got a home they'd like to buy over here, and they don't want to be living in a hotel or, you know, moving in with somebody for a week or two or a month or two. 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More about the governor and cyber attacks. 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
8: How often do you stop to wonder whether you should share something that's revealing, maybe even embarrassing, with a partner, a friend, or even your boss? In her new book called Revealing, The Underrated Power of Oversharing, behavioral scientist Leslie John says doing just that can help you deepen relationships that are vital to your life. We need people to trust us in order to get things like love, friendship, and career success. That's what she told us. When you make yourself vulnerable by revealing something sensitive, it does make other people trust you. In turn, when you ask someone to reveal something about themselves, showing that interest will generally lead someone to like you more. Why? Because people like to be asked about themselves, she says. It also signals that they are discriminating and choosy, but in a good way. I'm Dr. Sanjay Gupta, helping you live a better life.
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about the governor's race and this about the governor. And you know what? We're right here. We're right here right now today. And am I going to just sit back and allow, you know, all of these Democrats another 4 years, 2 years, depends on the race, to just screw up Colorado even more? No, I'm not. No, I'm not. So I'll do my part, do what I can to try to make sure that Republicans are getting elected in this state. I hope and I invite you to do the same thing. Text messages here. And this gets to the point here. How does the Marx campaign plan to court the independent voter? That's a great question. And it's a necessary question. And that question, just incidentally, would be asked of Barb Kirkmeyer, Scott Bottoms, Greg Lopez, or anyone else. And it's not an easy answer to it, but let's see what we've got. And no, I'm not going to plead the fifth. Maybe we should just do that. Get a recording of me pleading the fifth. And if anybody asks me a hard question like, so how are you going to convince Coloradans to vote for a minister? I'm going to plead the fifth to that. No, we don't plead the fifth around here. That's chicken bleep that you get from somebody like Anthony Fauci. And do you want to know something else? I don't think Julia Roberts even knows I'm sucking wind on the planet, much less consider me to be a hero. And you know what? Can I say something else? I don't know enough about her, respect her enough beyond any acting that she's done for me to even care whether she thinks I'm an idiot who talks on the radio or whether I'm a hero. It doesn't matter. The fact that it matters so much to Anthony Fauci says a lot about him. And then he would write these things in his little diary. A point I need to make here. Yesterday, I told you that the diary actually came from 11 different servers, government servers. Now, it turns out that how they did this, they had a subpoena to do this, but Anthony Fauci was putting all these entries, journal entries, diary, column, whatever you want to, as he was going through those couple of years. Some would be on this server, some on that server. And he was doing this because he intended to write a book. So all of the, you know, vanity things and the rest of the stuff in there is, I guess, intended for his book. The beauty is Rand Paul made sure that we didn't have to wait until the book came out and we could start talking about it now, in part because Anthony Fauci made very, very simple because he emailed himself the work product, the government work product. He worked for the government, did this on government time, on government computers, and sent it to himself privately. That's the same BS that James Comey tried to use. It doesn't work. I told you it wouldn't work with James Comey. I'm telling you it won't work now if he's going to cry and plead that, oh, they invaded my pri-. You put it on a government computer. Yeah. All right. How do court the independent voter? How does the crank killing race look, in your opinion? Has the springs changed so much to get her elected? Well, let me go to that one, because that one's fairly easy. I mentioned it. It's in the paper, the Gazette today. I think it's on page 5 or 6. If it were really that news that it was a dead heat in that race, and that was verified from independent polling and all the rest, I guess maybe that should be a front page a news story or something. No, I don't believe it's a dead heat. And I don't believe that she is going to win that race. And on the other hand, I don't believe you take anything for granted. No, Colorado has not changed that much. And that district has not changed that much. But I will tell you, I don't want to have it to be even close. I don't want any of these races to be close. We've had enough close races. Rebecca Kelty, what was that? 6 votes on that race? You go to Gabe Evans up there. That was previously a Democrat seat in the U.S. House of Representatives. That was a close election. We're going to have close elections like that again. And I don't want to be on the wrong end of a close election. But wait, you're saying you agree with everything that Gabe Evans has to say about everything, illegal immigration and all this? No, I'm not saying I agree with him about everything at all. There's some things, of course, I disagree with him. Do I believe that Gabe Evans is better than any now you hear what I'm saying. Is he better than any Democrat? Yes. Jeff Hurd, but what about it? I'm sure there are things that Jeff Hurd and I disagree with, and I'm sure there are some things that Jeff Hurd and the president probably disagree with as well, but Jeff Hurd is better than any Democrat. You're seeing a theme here, I think. This one, it says, it seems that there are a lot of people who think independent voters will automatically vote Democrat unless Republicans can
court them. I disagree. I'll tell you what, then do that. Shoot me a text real quickly, because I'm one of those people who think, I don't know automatically, but I think the default on a lot of the people who are independents, their default would probably be going to the left, which would mean

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1: Democrat. And you get to vote in the general election. You don't have to prove anything when you go in there. It doesn't. It only matters when you're talking about primaries. It doesn't matter when you get to the general election. So I'm not concerned about that. I'm trying to think of what would make Republicans appeal to independents. You can help me with this. All right, we'll just brainstorm here a little bit. One of the things I think automatically is that this race should not be about Trump. Trump's not on the ballot. He's not, you know, running things here in Colorado. You've got people who are suffering from Trump derangement syndrome. So maybe you just ask independents, do you think that we should have a governor who spends all of his time, you know, with Trump in his head? Or do you think we should have somebody who's concerned about crime in the state of Colorado, who's concerned about the cost of living in Colorado? And I think a lot of go along those lines. I think you're going to have a lot of independents who are going to say, yeah, I want a reduction in crime, especially in my city or the city my parents live in, et cetera. Well, if that's the case, then you absolutely ought to be voting for Michael Allen, and you absolutely ought to be voting for any Republican over any Democrat. Now, don't use that with independents. They're not going to buy into that at all.
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3: Heat advisories stay active for some in Southern Colorado into your Sunday evening. Overnight lows drop into the 60s for many, and another hot day is ahead to start your work week on Monday with 90s and 100s. With your KKTV 11 Alert weather, I'm meteorologist Josephine Sage.
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6: A better life with Dr. Sanjay Gupta.
7: They say consistency is key, but sometimes you just gotta switch it up. A new study out of Harvard School of Public Health found that varying your exercise routine could add years to your life. What exercise someone did didn't matter much. What did matter was that all the exercises together worked all the muscle groups in their body. Now, an added benefit to changing things up is it can help you push through the plateau effect. That's when your body gets so efficient at doing something that you actually stop getting better at it. And we know from previous research that specializing in any one sport at a young age can make someone actually more prone to injury. And as experts we talk to point out, even elite athletes switch up things with their workouts, making sure to target strength, cardio, flexibility, balance, and doing that every single week. I'm Dr. Sanjay Gupta, helping you live a better life.
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6: 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If you're former military, law enforcement, hunting, you've been shooting since you were a little kid, they will meet you there as well. So whether it's private lessons, group classes, concealed handgun permit courses, they really do have it all. And I've taken advantage of those private lessons for myself, for my children, and other relatives and friends in addition to that. 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Learn right, be safe, and shoot well. To finish on the polling, I guess everybody's got a different opinion on it. When we get polling like that, I usually refer to it as internal polling. And I've never seen polling data that comes out of, you know, candidates and their campaigns that was particularly close to what was really going on. But I get why they do it. I mean, it behooves Crank's, you know, opponent to say it's a dead heat right now. And so a lot of you ought to be thinking about voting for me, because if you stay home, I can't win. If you think about the race is already over with, and that, I think that's part of the mentality that you get. Why else would you be putting information out there? Or maybe it's that you need to write a check, etc. And so what can I, Richard, tell me about the internal polling when it comes to Victor Marks. I can't tell you. I don't know. I suppose it's out there, but it doesn't really matter to me because, again, and this is no slight to Kirkmeyer or Bottoms or Lopez or anybody in the past either. It's just that many times there's a difference, and sometimes it's a world of difference between what the polling shows and what really happens. For instance, when you're talking about polling, are you just talking about people having to pick up the phone at random? Did you go through and people are registered as Republicans, Democrats, Independents, and you call them based on that, and you tried to get a percentage that was equivalent to Colorado registered voters? But wait. Registered voters doesn't mean they're going to vote. Oh, yeah, that's right. So are you interviewing with likely voters? There's a lot that can go into that. Here's what I know. Don't get bogged down in that. And in fact, I would say that if you've got a friend or a relative who starts throwing that stuff in your face, well, and look at this and this and this, what, you're going to tell your friends and relatives, yeah, go ahead and vote based on what some, you know, polling data shows. What the hell? You know, here, I'm going to give you two pieces of paper, my sister-in-law or whatever it is. This one shows what the internal polling shows on a couple of candidates. This here are the crime rates, the property values, the cost of living in Colorado. Which one do you want to take a look at? It's pretty simple. It's pretty simple. Let's see. If you got an idea on that, because I guarantee you the Marx people are asking this question, and it should be asked. So what are they going to do to court independent voters? Right? I'm not an expert on this, but I was just telling David, there are experts out there. So should I get in touch with Dick Wadhams and ask Dick? So talk to us about internal polling and how important it is one way or another, because Dick was the hottest thing in Colorado politics when you had Jeff Crank and Doug Lamborn and Bentley Rayburn. They're all in a three-way race, and it got a little bit testy for a while because you had two people who thought they could beat Lamborn. Crank thought one-on-one he could beat Lamborn. Bentley Rayburn thought one-on-one he could beat Lamborn. So they came up with this plan. They were going to do some polling. They read on the polling, and whoever polled higher would stay in the race, and the person who had lower polling numbers would get out of the race. Then they got into a disagreement over the polling data and whether it was accurate, and they both stayed in the race, and you know, that's predictable. When you have too many people in a race, usually the incumbent is going to win. How do you appeal to independent voters? The starting point for me would just have to be what Colorado was like before Democrats took control and what it's like now. And do you want to just keep going in the wrong direction? Because that's what we've got. Do you trust Jenna Griswold? I mean, and the other thing is this, you cannot at all rely on the people you have influence with. This would be people in your family, you work with, friends, neighbors, etc. You cannot rely on them getting accurate, good information at all. I've said, and I really do believe this, that people are generally good. And people are generally pretty smart, at least with common sense and things like that. But what does that mean? Well, it means that I generally believe that if you give good, decent, accurate information to people, they'll come to the right conclusion, which means they'll vote for the right candidate and the right policies, etc. The problem we have in this country right now, nationwide and in Colorado as well, is the average person is not at all getting accurate information about what the issues are, where the politicians stand on these things. How can I, what, you want me to prove it? Okay, I can prove it. Just consider what went on in Washington with the hearing with Anthony Fauci. Consider what was in his diaries, journals, whatever the hell you'd like to call it, as opposed to what the reality is. And what you will see is the past couple of days, you've just seen the talking heads, the Democrat talking heads on all of their morning news programs and the rest. Some of them former press secretaries for people like Obama, standing there and saying, oh, this is just a dog and pony show. This is just a show trial. Pay no attention to this. This was so frivolous. You had Josh Hawley asking what color was the carpeting. That's how seriously they took this. Now, I have to mention this. I saw that originally. I looked at it this morning, but I saw that originally on Gutfeld last night. And Gutfeld had to explain, I don't know if it was to the other comedians or the studio audience or the people at home. He had to explain that that was kind of a rhetorical question that was designed to show that Anthony Fauci wasn't going to answer anything. what color is this guy? Fifth Amendment. I mean, so that was the exercise that was taking place there. Do I believe that these liberal anchors didn't understand that? Or do I believe they full well understood that, but their spin is going to be telling the people who are dumb enough to be watching them and getting news from them that, oh, yeah, they were asking questions like this. Again, if anybody tells you that, well, all he did, he pled the Fifth Amendment 111 times, Richard. For God's sakes, what could you possibly get out of a couple of hours of watching that? Well, the questions that were being asked would tell you a lot. First of all, they would tell you a lot. And between that and what we're finding out about what he kept in his diary, journal, etc., would tell you a lot more. And what would be the takeaway? Well, it would be an indictment of Anthony Fauci, certainly. It'd be an indictment of some of the, you know, politicians or elected officials that had interacted with Fauci, supported him, whatever. And yes, if the question is, President Trump, didn't he for a while? Yeah, he did for a while. I mean, a lot of people got fooled on this for a while. In fact, you know what? There's a great clip of Ron DeSantis, who is just cutting into Anthony Fauci and the whole COVID thing, right? And because DeSantis is one of these people who are like, no, we don't need to be closing things down. We don't need to have everybody mask up and all the rest of it. However, in fairness, there is a clip, and it bothers me. It's DeSantis with a veteran who was over 100 years old and showing him going ahead and getting the jab. Unfortunately, that guy died 4 months later. Did his death have anything at all to do with the vaccine and the injection? Or not? Did he die just of natural causes? He would have died whether he was on TV with DeSantis doing that or not. I don't know the answer to that, but even the fact that we ask that question answers the question. Well, how does that work? The fact that we even have to ask some of these questions of Fauci or of each other, of people who are on television or all the rest, says something very, very profound and important, and that is, we don't know the truth, and we can't trust you people to give us the truth. Who can you trust? You know what? I think there are good, decent people in Washington, and there are good, decent people who are Republicans as well. And I'll tell you what, you want to find out a little bit of truth? I would trust Fetterman more than I would trust Collins or some of these other people who are technically Republicans. So, yes, I think if we are just able to, if I do my job, and especially next week, we'll spend more time on this. I bring you some facts and information and give you access to share that with other people, either by sharing it on social media or just in conversation. I think we can make some headway. And the headway would be two things. You cannot trust your government, by and large, and you can't trust the mainstream media, period. 719-715-0745.
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6: 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She negotiates. 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Negotiation and marketing, not part of getting your real estate license. 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Let's go to the phones, and Jay. Jay, you're on 740 KVOR. Welcome aboard. What do you have, Jay?
23: Hey, one of the things I learned from the Fauci hearing was Deborah Birx had quite a bit to do with this little scheme. And she didn't get a pardon. Wasn't her daughter also one of the CFOs or something for Meta or Twitter back when it was Twitter.
6: Whoa, you know, I'm embarrassed to say this, but your recollection is better than mine. I mean, I do picture her standing behind President Trump or Fauci at a lot of the press conferences, or her sitting in a chair at one of the press conferences, and then she wanted to answer a question or whatever. She looked like she was kind of content to just be behind the scenes, but that doesn't mean that she disagreed with anything that Fauci was or wasn't saying or doing. I'll look into that over the weekend. What else? What else was your takeaway, either from the hearing or from his notes in his diary?
23: Well, first of all, it really isn't a diary like he was explaining. It was government computers.
6: Yep.
23: Emails to himself. So I'm kind of disappointed in people calling it a diary. It just kind of falls into
6: narrative.
23: You know, my privacy and this and that.
6: No, you're right. And I just, gosh dang it, Jay, you're right. I did that just now. And I know, I think obviously you knew I said it earlier, but I do know the distinction between the two. And I will find a way to, you know, make sure that it's referenced as some sort of government work product on government computers and servers while he was, you know, getting paid by the government. And we went through that whole thing with James Comey. He tried to say, well, this is private. No, you were the FBI director when you walked into that meeting with the president. You sat there. You're getting paid to do that. That was your job. You walked out. You got into probably a black Suburban that was owned by the government. You got on your government laptop and you started writing government information about a government meeting. But then you took it home and you said, no, this is mine. I can give it to my buddy. What was it, Harvard or something? And then he's going to give it to the New York Times.
23: Yeah.
6: I get frustrated, well, I mean, Jay. I'm sorry.
23: Clapper, Brennan, Comey, they all never suspected Trump would ever be elected again. And, you know, we wouldn't know any of this thing if we had President Harris.
6: That is the amazing thing. And I've got to give credit. So let me ask you this, though, because I've got to give credit to Trump and credit in those 4 years. And God bless. I'm kind of glad that he had those 4 years now that I think about it. But in those 4 years, he wasn't just sitting back and, you know, fending off lawsuits and all the rest. He was putting people together. He was having people working on this. So I think that played a big part in it. But, Jay, I also have to say, I believe a lot of people were praying for this president. I believe he's not perfect, but I believe he is the answer to a lot of prayers of a lot of patriots in this country as well.
23: Yeah, and, you know, I'm thankful. I know Pam Bondi didn't do a lot. Todd Blanche is great. But, you know, Trump's presidency started getting destroyed, the first presidency, 45, with Jeff Sessions and then Bill Barr. So,
6: and then, yeah, and then
23: all
6: you put
23: the cabinet picks. I'm glad he has an AG that is actually, you know, doing something.
6: I think you're exactly right. I mean, I look at Mike Pompeo, and not only was he bad the first go round, but then these people, Mike Pompeo honestly thought that we would elect him president. And then he actually thought that President Trump would revisit that and give him, I don't know what he wanted the second time. I don't think it was CIA, maybe Secretary of Defense or some darn thing. But I look at people like that, and yes, President. I don't even think Trump was naive. I think he just had to do the best he could with limited information. And when you're doing that, sometimes you have to rely on people that you think you can trust giving you a heads up on something. And Trump was, to his credit, smart enough to know when people got in there, oh, this was not a good pick, and then to move on from there.
23: Yeah. So.
6: All right. Well, let me thank you for giving it a listen and giving it a call. And I am, holy cow, I am looking at so many text messages. Again, I can't get through them. And there are a ton of really, really valuable and valid ones. I'll put together some sort of a podcast over the weekend. I'll post it on social media because there is so much to talk about here. And you look at Europe, what's going on in Spain. That's a huge story. If that's not a wake-up call to the UK and Germany and France and all the rest, Italy on top of it, you're going to have that. In fact, I'm going to be able to talk about that next week. I had somebody doing research on that today, this morning, about, well, how prepared is Spain to deal with this invasion? What you mean, the military or the police or what? No, I'm not talking about the military or the police. This is going on despite them. I'm talking about the average person who lives in Spain, the Spaniard. Does he or she own a firearm? If so, what type? What's the purpose? Are they going to be able to defend themselves? And you look at the video from this. These are, it's almost like the Mariel, you know, thing from Cuba, where they just open up the insane asylums and the prisons, send them to America. That's just what Morocco did to Spain.

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4: Talks start tomorrow. I'm Roger Stern, Fox News. President Trump says talks with Iran will start tomorrow. The president briefing reporters on Air Force One after pausing the U.S. attacks on Iran.
5: It was going to be a massive attack. It was going to be an attack that would have been by far the biggest attack since World War II. But they've asked us not to do it. They said, please don't do it. And other their neighbors said that, too. And so we're just going to see whether or not we can make a deal for the denuclearization.
4: The president has paused attacks before, only to see peace negotiations fall apart. Israel has reportedly shared security concerns with the White House about a proposed disarmament deal with Hamas. An Israeli official told the Associated Press, Israel believes Hamas is focusing on rebuilding its military rather than demilitarizing. Authorities say about 60,000 people have been evacuated and about 600 homes, businesses, and other buildings have been destroyed by wildfires that remained uncontained today in eastern Washington state. Fox's Sarah Legren, Spokane.
6: The Old Trail Fire, which is the damage here, 3,461 acres burned against 0% containment. For the Autumn Lane Fire, just around 3,000 acres. That is another fire that is burning just to the northwest of us. That's at 0% containment. And to the east of this area, there's the Fairview Fire, 914 acres burn, containment 0%. We know 900 resources have been deployed throughout the area to mend these flames.
4: No deaths reported yet. Officials say at least one of the fires was sparked by lightning. Washington is under a state of emergency. At least 14 people are dead in northwest Pakistan. Five of them reported to be police officers after a suicide bomb struck an anti-military rally. More than two dozen people were hurt. 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
10: If I were to ask you what makes for a good night's sleep, you'd probably say a dark, quiet room, not too many things on your mind. But every night when you go to get some Z's, how often do you really think about the temperature in your bedroom? Temperature may be one of the most underappreciated factors in sleep. That's according to the Senior Vice President of Research and Scientific Affairs at the National Sleep Foundation. We often hear about lights and screens and stress, but even modest changes in temperature and airflow can influence both how quickly you fall asleep and how deeply you stay asleep. Most experts will recommend a room temperature of 60 to 67 degrees Fahrenheit. You might also experiment with your sheets and what you actually wear to bed. Play around a bit and see what improves your sleep. You might be delightfully surprised. I'm Dr. Sanjay Gupta, helping you live a better life.
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11: 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Overnight lows drop into the 60s for many, and another hot day is ahead. Start your work week on Monday with 90s and 100s. With your KKTV 11 Alert Weather, I'm meteorologist Josephine Sage.
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13: You see, most of us are constantly being shaken. We're being stressed, we're being pulled. But when I look to the Lord, I'm not going to be shaken. I'm not going to let anything shake me. 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
12: Today on Focus on the Family with Jim Daly, British evangelist Jay John has words of encouragement for each one of us. Thanks for tuning in. I'm John Fuller.
14: Over the past few years, Jay John has become a favorite among you, the listeners, and so we wanted to share another great message from him. Today, he'll be talking about perspective, and if you've ever gone through a tough time, you know how important it is to have an accurate perspective on your situation. So I think this presentation will be invaluable to you.
12: Yeah, I'd agree. And here's Jay John speaking at River of Life Church in Felixstowe, Suffolk, England.
13: Kelly and I, we went to speak at this conference, and they put us up in a hotel, and we were put up on the 37th floor of the hotel, okay, pretty high. And we were about to go to bed when we started to hear some fireworks, and the curtains were already closed, so we opened the curtains, and we couldn't believe it. The fireworks were just outside our window. Literally, outside our window. But we were like one floor above the fireworks. So we drew two chairs, pulled them by the window, sat by the window, and we had a 30-minute firework display, and we were able to view them from above. And the perspective was completely different to any other experience that we had had in our lives viewing fireworks. Now, what do we need in life? We need insight, we need foresight, we need oversight. Insight is like looking at something detail. So it's like looking at something through a microscope. Foresight is looking at a distance, but it's like looking through a telescope. Oversight is a bit like being in a helicopter, looking down at where you live. The perspective is very different. Yeah? Now, who has got insight? Who has got foresight? Who has got oversight? Okay, that's a question, not a rhetorical question. Who? Only the Lord. And that's why in worship, we are tuning into the melody of heaven. We're tuning into God. Because what do we want? We want to have his insight. We want to have his foresight. We want to have his oversight. And of course, we want to have some hindsight. Wouldn't you fancy a bit of that as well? Yeah, it would be very good to have a bit of hindsight, but sometimes, yeah, we've got so many blind spots, haven't we? Yeah, and if a human doesn't reveal the those blind spots, it'd be great if God will, and God will. He really will. So, what I want us to do this morning is I want to encourage you to look in five different directions. You see, if we change the way we look at things, the things we look at change. Now, what was God's first question to Adam? Where are you? What was Jesus's first question? What are you looking for? That was his first question. God's first question, where are you? Okay, so I'm going to ask you those two questions. Where are you? Where are you hiding? Are you hiding? Behind some fig leaves? Where are you? What are you looking for? And I want to remind you this morning, is look in five directions. Okay, number one, look up. The psalmist in Psalm 121 wrote this, I lift up my eyes to the mountains. Where does my help come from? My help comes from the Lord, the maker of heaven and earth. Amen. Look up. Are you feeling a bit kind of down and heavy, burdened? Don't look down. Look up. Have you noticed today? people with their little mobile phones, and they walk in the street like this, don't they? I can't believe it, how they do it, and kind of not looking like this. Now, have you noticed this? I do people watching. I actually like going to coffee shops for a little coffee, nice almond croissant, but I like watching people, okay? And I've noticed this. They do this. Now, when you remove the phone, notice their body posture. They all need to see a chiropractor. They're like that. They're hunched up. Stand up. Look up. This lady went to see her GP because she was feeling kind of very down, very downcast. And the doctor said to her, look, this is what I want you to do. Because the doctor knew that she, from home, she walked to the station to go to work. So she says, right, this is what I want you to do. For 4 weeks, I want you to walk out of your house, walk to the station. And when you walk to the station, I want you to look at the chimneys of the houses. Okay? And just do that. That's my prescription for you. 4 weeks, come back and see me. She went back to see the doctor. Doctor says, how are you? She says, I'm amazing. Amazing. You know why? Because she stopped looking down. She started looking up. Because she looked up, she could breathe better. She could feel better. I mean, just the physical posture of just looking up. And for us, of course, we're looking up to the Lord, the maker of heaven and earth. And it's a reminder, isn't it? This Lord, who's the maker of heaven and earth, I mean, if he made the whole earth, all the heavens, he's pretty capable, isn't he? He's pretty capable. And it's a reminder that actually when I start looking up rather than looking at focusing on my little problems, I gain insight, I gain foresight, I gain oversight, and it changes the way I see things. So we read in Psalm 105, verse 4, look to the Lord and his strength. Seek his face always. Look to the Lord. Look to his strength, because our strength is weak. And we read, those who look to him are radiant. They're always looking to the Lord. They're spending time with the Lord. They're drawing from the Lord. Psalm 16, verse 8. I keep my eyes always on the Lord. With him at my right hand, I will not be shaken. You see, most of us are constantly being shaken. We're being stressed. We're being pulled. But when I look to the Lord, I'm not going to be shaken. I'm not going to let anything shake me. I'm not going to let anything make me feel downcast. So look to the Lord. And there's quite a lot of pressure in our society, in our world, in our communities not to do that. But I would rather stand with God and be judged by the world than stand with the world and be judged by God. Amen. Okay, number two, look in. So we read in 1 Samuel 16, verse 7, the Lord doesn't see things the way you see things. People judge by outward appearance, but the Lord looks at the heart. Psalm 139, search me, God, and know my heart. Test me, see if there is any offensive way in me. We were staying at this hotel, and I'm like a little kid when I get into the room. I want to have a look at the view, look at the room, and then I go into the bathroom. And this particular hotel, there were two sinks. I was a little happy bunny, and they had a big, big mirror, and, you know, like five times the size of our mirror. And I'm like, whoa, you know. But sometimes the big mirror is, you know, it's a bit too big really, isn't it? Because you don't want to see everything, do you? But then there was this little mirror. It was a magnifying mirror, and the light came on, and I looked at myself, no! And Killy thought I'd slipped in the bathroom. So she comes running in, what's the matter? What's the matter? I said, I've got blackheads. You see, I hadn't seen the blackheads even in the big mirror. The big mirror didn't show the blackheads. I pulled this little mirror out. It was like, I thought my nose was one big blackhead. Where did I get this blackhead from? Now, what would it be like if you and I looked into God's mirror? At the airport, you've got to put your stuff through an x-ray machine. You've got to go through a machine. What if we went through God's x-ray machine? What would God pick up? What would God pick up in my mind? What would God pick up in my heart? What is it he would pick up? What would he see? He'd see all sorts of things. Jesus made 8 statements. They're known as the Beatitudes. And the word beatitude in Greek, magarios, blessed, be happy. Yeah. And in one of those, it says this: blessed are the pure in heart, who shall see God. Okay, the word pure in Greek, I'm Greek. Yeah, so don't worry. But now you can say you know a little Greek. But the Greek word for pure is katharos, which literally means no mixed motives. So who are the people? Who are the people that are going to see God? They're the people who have no mixed motives. They're the people who have no agenda. No other agenda, no other motive. They're the people. There's no underlying hidden little thing going on here. I'm looking to the Lord. That's what I'm looking. I'm looking to the Lord. But I know as I look into my heart, I need some cleansing. We look up, we look in. I'll revisit the looking in a moment. Number 3, we look back. So we read this in John 1 verse 29. John, who is John the Baptist, saw Jesus coming towards him and said, look, there is the Lamb of God who takes away the sin of the world. He's the one who takes away the sin of the world. We've got 3 sons. When our firstborn son, he was about 4, he and I went to buy his mum a Mother's Day present. So we're out looking at stores. He's 4 years of age. We go into one store. As we walk into the store, there's this massive sign, and the sign read, do not touch. All breakages must be purchased. Why didn't I just walk out? I mean, and it's not just I've got a 4-year-old son. I know what I'm like. It's almost like because it says do not touch, there's this pull, isn't there? You just want to prove the point that you can if you wanted to. But Michael's only 4, and I saw it from the corner of my eye. He knocked it. And it was like slow motion as this thing just fell to the ground. And I was like, no! And it fell to the floor, push, smashed. The manager came out of nowhere. I mean, it was like, beam me up, Scotty, you know? And the manager just stood there, didn't say a word, pointed to the sign, do not touch, all breakages must be purchased. Now, there's no way that 4-year-old Michael could pay for the damages. Only his daddy could pay for the damages. There is no way that you and I can pay for the damages. Only our Heavenly Father can pay for the damages. And he did.
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13: Number four, we look around. And in Matthew 5, verse 14, this is what we read. You are the light of the world, like a city on a hilltop that cannot be hidden. No one lights a lamp and then puts it under a basket. Instead, a lamp is placed on a stand, where it gives light to everyone in the house. In the same way, let your good deeds shine out for all to see, so that everyone will praise your heavenly Father. When we leave as His witnesses, as His ambassadors. You see, people don't care how much we know, until they know how much we care. Now, some people create happiness wherever they go, and some people create happiness whenever they go. Be one of these people that creates happiness wherever you go. In other words, you and I can make the difference in someone's life. So leave the church today and say, Lord, I'm a channel of your goodness and grace. Help me to make a difference this week. Whatever it means, whatever it is, whether it's to a neighbor, whether it's to an acquaintance, whether it's a random person, what can I do? How can I be a channel of goodness, a channel of grace, a channel to touch the lives of others? Do you ever occasionally get a prompting and remember someone you haven't seen for years? Yeah. Doesn't that happen randomly? Well, where did that thought come from? Was it just a random thought, or was it a God thought? Was it God bringing that person to your attention? I remember once there was, I said to Killy, I really feel God wants me to go and pray for this woman. So Killy goes, well, you better go. And I said, it's an hour there, and then I'll end up spending an hour with her, and then an hour back. That's like 3 hours. Oh boy, where am I going to find 3 hours to go and do that? Anyway, time passes, and I said to Killy, I really feel I should go and pray for this woman. And Killy goes, well, you better go. I said, yeah, it's an hour there, an hour there, hour about. I've got to find 3 hours. I've got to find like a whole morning or a whole afternoon. I didn't go. A few weeks after that, we listen to the news. Our alarm goes off at 5:58. We listen to Tweet for the Day on Radio 4. 6 o'clock, get the news headlines. The news came on. The number one news of the day, the woman died. She's on the news. Her name's Amy Winehouse. Okay, and you're thinking, well, how could you have gone to see her? Because she rented my cousin's house. And my cousin said to me, John, whenever you want to go and meet Amy Winehouse, tell me and I'll take you. And I didn't go. Because, like, it's going to take me 3 hours. I didn't go. I was so remorseful. I was repentant. And I said to the Lord, I will never do that again. And I can honestly say to you, my wife's here, that since that day, any kind of prompting, any kind of quiver in my liver, any kind of anything, I'm doing it. I'm going to go. I don't care if I look like a fool for Christ. I'm going to do it, and I have done. I think of somebody, I'll contact them, I'll phone them, I'll email them, I'll text them. I feel a prompting, I'll go and do it. I'll just go and do it. And I have, and I will continue to do it until I'm promoted to glory. So I'm encouraging you, Don't be like me. Now, you know, I didn't go and see her. Did God have a plan too? Did someone else go and see her? You know, it's a challenge, isn't it? So just do it. Do it. And so we read this in 2 Corinthians chapter 4, verse 18. So we fix our eyes not on what is seen, but what is unseen. Since what is seen is temporary, but what is unseen is eternal. Eternal. You know, the Bible says that the length of a good life is 70 years. Okay, now 70 years, that's 70 years. Now, some of you are thinking, goodness, I'm older than that. But even if you got 100 years, do you realize that 100 years is just a blip on the eternal screen? It's just a blip on the eternal screen. That's all it is. So it's like, whoa, look ahead. And live your life in the light of eternity. And prepare yourself for eternity. You know, not many people today have got that hope. A lot of people's hope today is a bit like a hospital gown. You're usually not as well covered as you think you are. Well, you can hear it sometimes. You hear it in people's voices. Oh, I hope so. What do you mean you hope so? This is a done deal. We look forwards. Life without Christ is a hopeless end. But life with Christ is an endless hope. It's an endless hope. I like what Job wrote. You will feel secure because there is hope. So I want to encourage you to leave today saying, that's what I'm going to do. I'm going to keep looking up. I'm going to keep looking in to remain clean. I'm going to keep looking back because it's only the cross that redeems me, saves me, heals me. I'm going to experience all that. And then I'm going to look around. I'm going to be a channel of this to others. But I'm going to look forwards. Go as far as you can see and see how far you can go. Go as far as you can see. You see, that's the thing, isn't it? Because it's like, well, how far? I can see right up to there. But when I go up there, I can see further. That's my encouragement to you today. Go as far as you can see. And then see how far you can go. Press on. Move on. Become bigger, better for the Lord. Look up. Look in. Look back. Look around. Look forwards.
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14: That was such a great message, and I think I'm going to have both my boys listen to it. It seems like young adults are especially susceptible to having tunnel vision, and J. John's message was such a great reminder to always be looking for the bigger picture. That's true for all of us.
12: I think so, but especially for this generation of 20s and 30s. There's something there that they need.
14: Yeah, and J. John just has so much wisdom. And we finally got him to come to Colorado last fall. And it was really a joy to meet him and Killy. They're very genuine. And over the few days they were here with us, they spent a lot of time just praying for the people they met in the halls. It was awesome. One of the things that most impressed J. John and Killy during their time here was our team of counselors who spend all day on the phone.

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2: 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I'm John Fuller, inviting you back as we once again help you and your family thrive in Christ. 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
3: A quiet life is a setup for a loud testimony. It's a way of living in a way that serves your neighbor, blesses them, makes their lives better in a way that they say, hey, I need to know what's motivating you. I need to know the hope that you have, and that sets up an opportunity for a loud testimony.
2: That's Pastor J.D. Greer, and he's our guest today on Focus on the Family with Jim Daly, talking about how you can make an impact on the culture around you for Christ. Thanks for joining us. I'm John Fuller.
1: You know, John, as a reminder, Focus is here for you. I mean, we've got marriage and parenting content. We have so many things to help you, assessments and even marriage intensives, actual counseling at four locations. But also, how to live in this culture is a key theme for us here at Focus on the Family. And I think some of us do that maybe well, and some of us do that not so well. And so today, we're going to talk with our guest about how to engage a culture really with one purpose, to introduce people to Christ, which is the glorious goal. Mm-hmm. And I'm looking forward to it. This is an area for me that I get energized about.
2: You do, yeah.
1: Yeah, and it's I think it's just great to think about how do we reach people for Christ, because that is the goal.
2: Mm-hmm. Yeah, so truth and love, those are things that we need to really embrace as we engage with those around us. Pastor J.D. Greer is pastor at the Summit Church. And he's written a book that addresses how we can do this more effectively. It's called Everyday Revolutionary, How to Transcend the Culture War and Transform the World.
1: JD, welcome to Focus on the Family.
3: Thank you so much, Jim, for having me. I was telling John earlier that it's an honor for me because I grew up being discipled in the back seat of my parents' car, listening to Focus on the Family. My parents, they just always had it on, and we drove around Winston-Salem, North Carolina, being...
1: That had to be extremely boring for a young boy.
3: Maybe it should have been, but I was fascinated.
1: Well, that's good. Yeah. Did you hook into Odyssey, Adventures in Odyssey?
3: Oh, of course, that's right.
1: Yeah. JD, let me open with this. I was just at a conference here at the Broadmoor, speaking at this conference. Young people. It's all 30-something, 40-something young professionals, mostly Ivy League grads, not all Christians, but many Christians. And one of the themes they were talking about in one of the sessions they did was, this isn't a culture war. This is spiritual warfare. Mm. I thought, wow, what an interesting way to rephrase that. Because culture war kind of sets us up one human being against another human being.
3: Right.
1: Spiritual warfare is about God and his kingdom versus Satan and his tribe.
3: Yeah.
1: Speak to that.
3: Yeah, I mean, so terms end up, you know, having a life of their own. And a lot of times when you think culture war, people think yard signs and Facebook posts.
1: And angry, Republican and Democrat.
3: Right, angry diatribes, that sort of thing. But I mean, sometimes when people say culture war, what they mean is they mean clarity about truth in the public square.
1: Right.
3: That's something Christians are very supportive of. One of the things that I try to present in Everyday Revolutionary is that faithfulness to Jesus in our generation is not less than clarity about controversial issues. It's just a lot more. And I really try to build it off of the example of Daniel in the Old Testament.
2: Yeah.
3: Daniel is so courageous and bold in his truth declarations that he gets thrown in the lion's den because of it.
2: Mm.
3: And yet, he

0: so beloved by the king, King Darius, whose wicked decree put him there, that that king stays outside the lion's den all night long, weeping, hoping against hope that Daniel will make it through the night. You know, and I don't think he was doing that just because he missed Daniel's prophetic diatribes. I think he was doing that because he knew Daniel was genuinely his friend. He loved him. He couldn't imagine Babylon without Daniel. And so my question is, how do we as believers, how do we become like that in our society? Hey, I always tell the church that I pastor, I say, you know, our goal is we want our community to say, we may not believe what those crazy people over at Summit Church believe, but thank God they're here, because if not, we'd have to raise our taxes.
1: You know, I'll attribute this, I haven't publicly, but Dr. Al Mohler, we were at a board meeting and we were talking about a situation, and he made such a great comment. He called me later that night and he just said, you know, Christians should never go out of their way to be hated. That's not the badge you're looking for.
0: Right.
1: Yeah. Right. And don't
0: but the gospel's offensive enough. Well, that was the also point.
1: That's exactly it. He said, let the gospel be the offense, not your personality. Yeah. And that's a great instruction, I think, for us. What are the three relationship types that you write about in the book? I think it's around tourist, immigrant, and exile.
0: Yeah.
1: You know, first, give us the quick definition, and then what does it say about us spiritually in those three phases?
0: Yeah, so Daniel was an exile in Babylon, and Peter and Paul in the New Testament pick up on that language and say that's what we're supposed to be in our Babylons, which is, you know, a metaphor for wherever you live right now. Mm-hmm. Okay, so if you think about the three possible options that you can be if you're not from a place, you can be a tourist. A tourist is somebody who, you know, they never put roots down. They hardly unpack their bag.
1: They're there for the weekend.
0: They're there for the weekend. If there's a problem in the community, that's not your problem. You're there to see the sights. A lot of Christians are like that when it comes to the world. They're just passing through. They're, you know, holding hands, singing kumbaya, waiting for the rapture. You know, they never really think of this world as something that their problems is our problems.
1: So you're really saying they're non-engagement.
0: They're non-engagement.
1: They're not engaged.
0: And they're just so separate. They're so separated. And that actually is, you know, Jeremiah, the prophet who lived at the time of Daniel, said, don't do that. I put you into Babylon so that you could seek the prosperity of the city, Jeremiah 29:7, and pray for its prosperity. Mm-hmm. Make its problems your problems. So that's tourist. Well, the other one is immigrant. That's when you're not from a place, but you really want to make it your home. You want to switch your citizenship there. And a lot of Christians, you know, we have that problem because we're like, well, this world really is my home. I want to pile up all my treasure here, and I become more of a citizen of the United States than I do the kingdom of heaven, and I reflect its values even more than heaven's values. The right posture is not tourist or immigrant. It's an exile. An exile is there. You plan to live there. You plan to care about the place and get integrated into it and take on its problems as your own, but the whole time you are reminded that this is not really my home. My home ultimately is in a different kingdom. And we as believers are citizens of heaven that are living in exile right now in the kingdom of man.
1: And it's such a beautiful thing. I mean, there's not perhaps an avalanche of that testimony, but I've had that experience in the gay community with people that I know there, where they've moved closer to Christ. Mm-hmm. And that's the goal, you know, to help them. Here's the thing, though, and this is maybe for listeners and viewers. I think when we're in a good place, that pride in us can rise up. Mm-hmm. And it makes us something of a Pharisee or a Sadducee, that we begin to look down on the sinner. That's a really dangerous place to be with the Lord. How do we keep that perspective that we say it, we're all sinners saved by grace.
0: Right.
1: But have you seen those sinners? Right? We kind of have that attitude like, we're bad, but we're not as bad as them. Who does that sound like?
0: Right, yeah.
1: It's our out of the New Testament.
0: Our world says that when it comes to something, since we're talking about homosexuality, I'll use that one, there's really only two options. You've got alienation or affirmation.
1: Right.
0: And what Jesus presented was a completely different option. Again, he was clear on truth. I don't think he ever pulled punches on that way. But what people sensed when they were around him is they sensed him drawing them close. They sense a love. When John describes Jesus, he puts grace before truth because Jesus led with grace. It's what people remembered about him. Jim, one of the things, you know, as a part of a very conservative church, I want to point out to our people is that Jesus's crucifixion was a joint project between the so-called secular left and the religious right. I'm not saying they're morally equal or morally equivalent. I'm not saying they're equally bad. I'm just saying when it came down to it, It was both sides that hated him.
1: That's, I've never thought of it quite like that. That's interesting.
0: Yeah, the left hated him for what he said about truth.
1: Yeah.
0: The right hated him for how he brought sinners close. And what I believe is that if you and I are representing Jesus, we'll probably take flack from both sides.
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2: 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Let's resume now with the balance of today's programming.
1: I don't want to lose this, so let me dig a little deeper, JD, before we move to another topic. But the difference between leading with the gospel or leading with political messaging. This is one of the great grapples that I have at Focus on the Family, because so much of what conservatives do in the Republican Party, just to be blunt, pro-life, pro-marriage, pro-family, so we find a natural home there politically because that's what they're standing up for.
0: Yeah.
1: And, you know, I talk with the Democrats and I'll say, if you were more pro-life, more pro-family, more pro-marriage in the context of the Bible, marriage between a man and a woman, you'd have a lot more people in your party. But, you know, so I'm always a little offended that we get labeled that we're only political. It's where the values are lining up. I really don't care if it was an R or a D, but I will discern where do they line up.
0: Right.
1: So, am I seeing that correctly? And then when I get hit with the political thing, just shrug it off? Or how do you process that?
0: Yeah, I think so, Jim, because, you know, there are certain issues that when you talk about them, you're going to sound partisan, even if you don't mean to.
1: Right.
0: When we're talking about the sanctity of life, when we're talking about sanity on gender and marriage and religious freedom. Yes, you sound partisan, but I'm not trying to sound partisan. I'm just sounding biblical. And we've just got to be okay with that. What I think we can do, though, even with that, is we can be wise and prudential about how we leverage labels and what we even lead with. If I could tell you a quick story.
1: Yeah, I like it. This is great.
0: Okay, so there was I got a letter one day at our church from a young lady that I'd never met before. I didn't know I'd met her. I'd never met her before, but she it was a picture of her at our church being baptized. And she said, I want to tell you a story about how I came to the church. She said, I was invited by some friends of mine and I started to come. She said, I very quickly discerned that you made me quite angry. She said, just when I talked about the sanctity of life and some of these, you know, hot button issues, she said, and one day she said, you said something about, you know, in support of a pro-life position on, it was called Twitter then.
1: Yeah.
0: And she said, I sniped back at you. Now, Jim, I never respond on Twitter.
1: I don't even read it.
0: Right. I don't know what came over me, but I did. For whatever reason, I responded and I said something back to her and she said something back to me. And we went back four or five times and I forgot about it. I remember her handle for Twitter was something like Left Linda or something like that. Just something that clearly
1: at least she's honest.
0: She was honest. She said, then she told me, she said, I was Left Linda who did that with you on Twitter. She said, I kept coming to the church. Again, she heard the gospel. She got saved. And she said, now I'm in the process of rethinking everything.
1: Wow.
0: Everything. But what she said next is what the reason I'm telling the story is. She said, I want to thank you, though, that even though you were clear about controversial truths, I want to thank you that you didn't make this the Republican church.
1: Hmm.
0: Because if you hadn't made it the Republican church, she said, I never could have stepped foot inside it. You know, political realignment often happens when somebody comes to Christ. But political realignment is downstream. It's the result of discipleship. Right. It should not be the gateway to it.
1: And it's very difficult to, you know, use politics to convert somebody. I mean, because your angst goes up.
0: Yeah.
1: You're there to defend your position, right, no matter who you are, the Democrat or the Republican. And that, I don't really see that model expressed in Jesus's parables.
5: Hmm. As we do that, J.D., you made reference in the book to living a quiet life. There's a passage in one of the epistles about doing that, being quiet in our lives.
1: It sounds so hard to do.
0: Yeah. I know, right?
1: I'm an extrovert.
0: Yeah,
1: well,
0: exactly.
1: Quiet
0: for
1: life.
0: Like,
1: yeah. Kidding me.
5: For you, and then for those who are, you know, on social media or buying into all the back and forths, how do we live a quiet life representing Christ well?
0: Yeah, that's right. Well, keep in mind that the guy who used that phrase, 1 Thessalonians 4:11, live quietly, is the Apostle Paul, who I would also not describe as a guy who lived a sheepish life, right? I mean, this is the guy that stood in the Ephesian amphitheater and told the entire Ephesian crowd, you're worshiping gods that are not gods at all. You know, how was he telling us to live quietly? And he doesn't mean that you are muting your testimony. Mm-hmm. What he is saying is that the bedrock for your testimony is a life like Daniel's that was so involved in blessing the community around you that they would, and now let me use the Apostle Peter's words, ask a reason for the hope that is within you. Mm. A quiet life is a setup for a loud testimony. It's a way of living in a way that serves your neighbor, blesses them, makes their lives better in a way that they say, hey, I need to know what's motivating you. I need to know the hope that you have, and that sets up an opportunity for a loud testimony.
1: Mm. You know, J.D., I can remember before coming to Focus in 1989. I know that's been a while.
0: Back in the 1900s.
1: Back in the 1900s. But I worked for International Paper, and I remember going to lunch, and this will lead into the question. That's why I'm telling this story. But yeah, I'm 27, 28, and I'd be at lunch with business people. And when the lunch would come, I'd say, hey, you guys mind if I pray over lunch? And they'd put their cigarette out, set their martini down. It was so funny. And then I'd just say a little prayer. But it does lead into this idea that you talk about faithful work outside of the church. Mm-hmm. And so often, I remember somebody I consulted, a business guy, when I was looking at, should I go into work in the nonprofit world with Focus? He was saying, man, I want to discourage that because we need Christians in the public sector, in the private sector, to be able to be a witness. If all the Christians just go work in churches and Christian ministry, we're not going to have. So I thought about that. It really did slow the decision down. But speak to the importance of waking up every day. If you're not working at a church and you're not working at a Christian ministry, how do you go about getting amped up to go, okay, Lord, I'm heading in to be the plumber, the electrician, the engineer, the doctor, take your vocation. But do we connect that directly to our faith?
0: Yeah, you know, Billy Graham very famously said before he died that the next great awakening, he believed, would not happen in the stadiums, it would happen in the workplace.
1: Mm-hmm.
0: And we have ample biblical support for that because, I mean, if you just read the book of Acts, I know the apostles loved the local church. The local church was the center of their ministry program. And yet, most of the preaching that they do is outside of the local church context, at least in Acts.
1: It's where the action is.
0: It's where the action is. That's right. There are 40 miracles in the book of Acts. 39 of them happen outside of the church.
1: Yeah.
0: I always tell our people, sort of tongue in cheek, but I'm like, that means as a pastor who works inside the church, I've got access to about 1/40th of the power of God. I know that's not great hermeneutics, but you get the point.
1: Totally.
0: Is that most of what Jesus wants to do in our communities is not going to happen from the pastor in the pulpit. It's from people in the workplace. And the workplace gives people a chance to put the values of the kingdom of God in contrast with the values of Babylon.
1: You know, you write in the book about the local church investing in community. That's true of all of us. I mean, as a household, as well as a community of believers through a church, what does that look like for the church to invest in community?
0: Yeah, I was preaching through the book of Acts, and I came to Acts 8, where it says that Philip, as a result of the ministry that he had in Samaria, that there was much joy in the city because of the word that he preached and the works that he did. And so, Jim, I asked our congregation, do y'all feel like there's much joy in our city as a result of our presence here? The next chapter, Acts 9, talks about a disciple by the name of Tabitha, who makes cloaks and coats for people in her community. And when she died, people gathered at her bedside and they wept because of all the good things she'd done for them. And I said to our congregation, do y'all feel like our community would weep if we were gone?
1: Great question.
0: And we felt like the answer to both those questions was no. And so I scheduled a meeting with the mayor. And this mayor was not, I mean, he's not on our team, Jim. I kind of joke about him. He's kind of to the left of Mao Zedong is kind of how I thought of this guy. I said, Mr. Mayor, will you tell me the most needy parts of our city? And without batting an eye, he said, the homeless, the orphan, the prisoner, the unwed mother, and the high school dropout. I went back to our congregation and just said, I felt like the mayor of our city has given us a blueprint for how we should bring the joy of Jesus into these areas. Not all the ministries that we've started in those areas came from my head or inside the offices of the church. But now for 20 years, we've seen ministry after ministry after ministry develop. We have numbers, as an example, of foster kids that are now taken care of by families at the Summit Church. I told the mayor just this past Sunday, I had him back at church, and I said, hey, our goal is we're not going to stop this until there are more families in the Summit Church that are ready to receive foster kids than there are foster kids in the program.
1: You got my heart.
0: Yeah. Well, it may be something different for your church, but it's a commitment to loving the city and bringing joy to it in the name of Jesus, yes, but by meeting physical needs.
1: You know, one thing I've said, when you look at the number of churches, and, you know, we use this analogy often about a lot of things, but there's about 360,000 churches in the U.S., and there's about 350,000 foster kids in the foster program.
0: Wow.
1: That's one kid per
0: church.
1: One
0: kid per church, wow.
1: And it is tough. It's not easy. It's not for the faint of heart to take a child in. But I would love to see that New York Times headline that says, Christian Church Wipes Out Waiting Foster Care List.
0: Amen. That's right.
1: So inspire everybody outside of the church, too, because now you're walking the talk. And God bless those Christian families that are doing it. And Gene and I were so, rewarded internally with doing it ourselves. It wasn't easy, but there's a lot of demand for really good parenting, but it was rewarding. Let me ask you this. In the book, you get down to three reference points that you give Christians to be courageous witnesses for Christ. This so goes along with our Truth Rising documentary. If you haven't seen it yet, please watch it.
0: Okay.
1: I'll send you the link.
0: Yeah.
1: But it talks about courageous Christians that, first of all, it sets up the Western civilization. It's heady. And then we get into examples like a detransitioner, Chloe Cole, and Jack Phillips, the baker, and many others who had that Daniel moment and stood and said, you know what, this is not right, and how God got them through those things. It's beautiful. But in that way, those reference points, what are they?
0: Yeah, great question, Jim, because you've got the first thing is that we have to participate in what some Christian theologians have called the commons. That's a concept that goes all the way back to St. Augustine. And it means that we do our work in secular places. And a lot of times the people who benefit from our work are not, they don't share our convictions.
1: Right.
0: The homeowner or the home builder, excuse me, that builds a neighborhood, and there's an unmarried couple that buys one of his houses, or there's a gay couple that buys one of his houses, he's not become complicit in their sin because he provided the home. That's just participating in the commons. That's one, and that's as old as Christian history itself. But then there's a second thing, a second principle you have to hold in tension with that one, which is we have to, we can never fellowship with the works of darkness, which means that I can't participate with you in your sin. Mm. A good example is, I would have a real problem. I could not be a part of a ceremony of celebration for a gay wedding. Even if the two people were my friends, that I was trying to reach for Jesus, I couldn't do that because I would be participating in and affirming something that was wrong.
1: That, let me punch that real quick, because again, Al Mohler and I talked about that. He said the wedding itself is a public testimony that you support this.
0: Right.
1: That's what being at the wedding's about.
0: Yeah.
1: And he said, he had that situation that was posed to him. And he said, I care about you. I love you. If you will allow me, I'll come to the reception, but I can't go to the wedding ceremony.
0: I thought,
1: what a brilliant way to do that. And it's respectful.
0: Right.
1: But, he was reiterating the actual wedding is a public testament.
0: Yeah.
1: Of this joining of this couple.
0: Yeah, and what happens when the minister says, if anybody has any reason why these two should not be wed, speak now or forever hold your peace. If I'm in the audience, I'm going to feel like I got to be like, I got a reason.
1: Right. And so,
0: But that's the second principle is while we are participating in the commons, we cannot fellowship with darkness. The third one, though, is as we engage in those first two, even when we're clear that I can't be a part of this and I can't affirm this, maybe it has to do with how you're being asked to use pronouns or refer to gender. I mean, there's a million examples we could come up with. Even there, I can still lead with grace. Mm-hmm. I want to be filled with truth. I never want to, it to be said of our generation that we did not teach the whole counsel of God with clarity. But if we're going to reach this generation, we're going to be like Jesus in that we lead with grace and that we're characterized by grace and that we're not just filled with truth. We're filled with that holy, beautiful love that doesn't just push people away and put Facebook posts up about them, but draws them close.
1: Yeah, I agree. I think the spirit right now, with everything going on in the culture, even, you know, the assassination of Charlie Kirk, there's an opening to show that boldness.
0: Yeah.
1: And to do it well, not do it nasty. Do not, you know, don't attack people verbally, but be bold and show your convictions. Yeah. I think the moment is now. I think God has really created that platform.
0: Yeah, amen to that.
1: And I hope those of you listening have been inspired to make an impact on the culture. If you want to learn more about being a witness for Christ in your community, get a copy of Pastor JD's book, Everyday Revolutionary. We have copies for you here at Focus on the Family, a great way to purchase that resource. 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She said, "You have helped me to accept this from a gospel perspective with a biblical worldview and a gracious spirit. Your resources have been amazing." 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
1: Heat advisories stay active for some in Southern Colorado into your Sunday evening. Overnight lows drop into the 60s for many, and another hot day is ahead to start your work week on Monday with 90s and 100s. With your KKTV 11 Alert weather, I'm meteorologist Josephine Sage.
0: The following is recorded from an earlier live broadcast. Opinions expressed on this program are those of the host and do not necessarily reflect those of KVOR, Cumulus Media, or its advertisers.
2: I pledge allegiance to the flag of the United States of America and to the republic for which it stands, one nation, under God, indivisible, with liberty and justice for all.
0: Richard Randall is on Colorado 740 KVOR.

0: thought you'd just like to hear a little bit more of the intro music this morning. Actually, a lot of last-minute additions to the program this morning. All of them are not just pertinent. They're very, very important. Some of them nationally, some of them otherwise. One of the things we're going to do today is we're going to be talking to Dave Donaldson at 8:15. And the reason we'll be talking with him is he heads up Colorado Springs Utilities. Okay, so then what? Well, then what is that yesterday we found out, and credit, I guess, goes to the New York Times. They're the one who broke the story, and then everyone else kind of jumped in after that, including Richard Randall. But we found out that there have been at least 30 cyber attacks on cities, some big, some small, communities in Minnesota. 30 of them. 30 different attacks over several days. Immediately, that had me thinking, okay, so how much of a danger is this? I mean, they're being credited, at least preliminary results show that Iran is probably behind these. Now, you're not surprised that our enemies have been probing or trying to hack into our systems, especially power grids, etc. That's no big shock, right? I wanted to find out whether Colorado Springs had any issues with this, and in particular, if we are prepared for that. I can't really get into what the military installations do or don't do, but I'm assuming that just like you and I, they're using electricity, they're using water, it might be, you know, gas, whatever it happens to be, they're to a certain extent going to be at risk of an attack. Now, I'm not saying they're at risk of an attack being successful and it, you know, preventing Fort Carson, Peetzfield, the Army, the Air Force, NORAD from doing their jobs. That's not what I'm saying at all. But as soon as I saw this happening in Minnesota, I wanted to find out what the situation here was. So we'll be talking with Dave Donaldson about that here in just a couple of minutes. And again, maybe I should just manage expectations. I think... David, I do this. I manage the expectations. And yet at the same time, I'm cautioning people, which almost sounds like I don't believe they're as smart as they are. But you are as smart as you are and would know that neither myself nor Dave Donaldson, we're looking at having Travis, the CEO from Utilities, on and some other people who had been on the board previously. Nothing about this is intended and certainly to even come close to revealing anything that would put utilities or anybody else more at risk than they are already. So what else? Well, we'll see if we get to this, but we've got Stephen A., who is apologizing to Kyrie Irving, a basketball player who, you know, he's one of these guys out there who stood firm on the jab and all of the rest. Stephen A. apologizing for that. Had me thinking, are there people who ought to be apologizing to you and to me? Sometimes it's a big national person that is an influencer that ought to be apologizing. Sometimes it's somebody you work with or somebody in your family who ought to be apologizing. Because what? Well, at bare minimum, they probably treated you as if you didn't know what the hell was going on. You're a conspiracy theorist and all the rest. If we have time to that, we will get to that. It would be basically, do you want an apology? If so, from who and for what? Victor Marx is announcing this morning his running mate, and we will find out who that is by the time we wrap up here. I think we'll find out shortly after 9 o'clock. We'll have the... communications person from Colorado GOP on the program to talk about that. I hope, I'll just say this, I have no advance warning as to who it might be, but I can tell you, I hope whoever it is expands the reach of Victor Marx and brings us closer to winning the election. Yes. What, you didn't think I was going to be supporting Victor Marx? I've spent my whole life saying that I support Republicans, and any Republican is better than any Democrat, and there has been nothing at all to change my mind on. It's very simple. You have Victor Marx here. You have Weiser over here. You have Greg Lopez, in the middle. But and I've endorsed Greg Lopez in the past, but I'm not now because I think that I'm a Republican. I support the Republican candidate. We'll be talking about that as well. There was an article in the Gazette. It's worth a mention, I suppose. It was buried in the first section, as well it ought to be. And it's just saying that polling is showing that Jeff Crank may be in some sort of a dead heat in his race to go back to the U.S. House of Representatives. I don't pay a lot of attention to that, and I'll tell you why. I've sat here year after year after year, including the last election cycle here. Polling data coming from Scott Bottoms. Polling data, no, this is coming from Victor Marx. No, this is coming from Greg Lopez. A lot of times this is internal polling. And it doesn't mean a whole heck of a lot because I've seen so many candidates. The polling showed that they were going to win the election in a landslide, and they couldn't even get out of the primary. Take a short break. When we come back, we'll be talking with the person who heads up Colorado Springs Utilities. That is Councilman Dave Donaldson. Find out how Colorado Springs Utilities is prepared for cyber attacks, whether they're coming from Iran, individuals just trying to hack in, or whether it's China, who has been probing for years. 719-715-0740.
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2: 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Certified strength and conditioning coach Dana Santis told us, recovery is about choosing the right kind of movement at the right time. 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You'll need to prioritize controlled, high-quality movement over intensity, staying within pain-free or at least low symptom ranges of motion. 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I'm Dr. Sanjay Gupta, helping you live a better life.
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1: Heat advisories stay active for some in Southern Colorado into your Sunday evening. Overnight lows drop into the 60s for many, and another hot day is ahead to start your work week on Monday with 90s and 100s. With your KKTV 11 Alert weather, I'm meteorologist Josephine Sage.
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3: Richard Banner, good morning to you. As I can, the name of the person that Victor Marx has selected to be his running mate, Lieutenant Governor. I'm seeing reports that it is a former Marine, a colonel. It would be the pick there. I want to make sure that that's verified before I go with it. I can tell you one thing, and actually this comes from Victor Marx himself, saying that he guarantees it is not going to be Kyle Clark as his running mate. See, you kind of get the joke there, right? There's no joke about what's going on with our war with Iran. For decades, centuries, actually, the United States has been in a position where we had two big oceans to protect us, by and large, from our enemies. Pearl Harbor happens, and then ICBMs, and that's not all accurate any longer. But you don't have to have an ICBM to attack the United States if you use a cyber attack. Iran would have the capability of attacking the United States. Could they do that? Would they attempt to do it? Fox News says, yes, they have. Recent cyber attacks in Minnesota impacted water supply systems throughout the state. Some officials believe that it was Iran. We've got Mike Tobin reporting from Chicago, and then we'll go straight to Dave Donaldson. He's the chair of Colorado Springs Utilities.
4: Investigators say this is probably the work of Iranian hackers, but they can't say that with certainty. For years, Iran has targeted U.S. water systems with limited success. But the mayor of Brown, Minnesota says starting on Monday, the plant operator realized that the big tower was calling for more water, but the well was not cooperating. They realized the machinery was receiving power, just not doing what it was supposed to do. So they investigated and found four neighboring systems were experiencing the same problem. Plant operators restored backup and overrode systems manually. Ultimately, 30 communities were affected, but the disruption to water systems was minimal. Investigators haven't released many details about the suspected cyber attack, but they say the timing, the method, the access, and targets are all very similar to what they've seen from Iran before.
3: So if you are like me, the very first thing you hear or think after you hear something like that is Colorado Springs. Are we immune to this kind of thing? I can tell you that after September 11th, there were absolutely concerns here. I remember being up at some of the reservoirs up in the mountains where we got our water, and they had been shut down for public access for fishing or anything else because they were concerned that substance, anthrax, something else, could have been put into our water supply system. So I don't know that the potential threat is new. But Dave Donaldson, I think people do remember and know that you are the chair of Colorado Springs Utilities. And first off, when you got this news today about the cyber attacks and it believed to be coming from Iran, were you much surprised by that, Dave Donaldson?
5: Yeah. Hey, good morning, Richard. And one clarification there is you know, you've said it right the last couple of times. I'm the chair of the utilities board, but I don't head up Colorado Springs Utilities. That would be a little out of my expertise, field of expertise. We hire a CEO, Travis Deal, to head up Colorado Springs Utilities. And I'd say we have a good man in that position right now. I think you know this. Travis is a former Marine. He's one of three national leaders who advises. He's on a subcommittee that advises the Department of Energy and Department of War on infrastructure security, right? How to secure infrastructure. And cybersecurity is really a piece of that. But he worked on the presidential detail. You know, they guarded the president. So his mindset is security. And in the years he's been our CEO, we have talked about this. He has talked to the board about the importance of cybersecurity. And we get periodic briefings on what we're doing at CSU to protect, you know, our utility and our ratepayers from these kind of attacks. I can tell you every day CSU is probed thousands of times from sources all across the world. And when that activity increases, the board is told, you know, about it in these briefings, and there's always a baseline of attempts like that. CSU gets, and all utility companies get updates from what's called CISA, you know, CISA, which is the U.S. Cybersecurity and Infrastructure Security Agency. That falls under the Department of Homeland Security. So that agency monitors what's going on around the world and then updates utilities like CSU to, like, be aware, you know, we suspect something may happen in the next few days. And so that's a little bit of background. But was I surprised when I saw this in the news? No, because the board had received an update from Colorado Springs Utilities that this had happened in Minnesota. And we received that email on Wednesday, you know, informing us, and that our utility had taken action because of that to basically check the things that CISA was warning us about and ensure that we had none of these vulnerabilities, and basically just reinforce our security, our defenses.
3: Talking with Dave Donaldson, and I think it is important to mention, and I'm happy to hear it, honestly, that Travis and Dave, both former military, and I love having people who have served in the military as elected officials, appointed officials, and people who are employees as well. Dave, if I can just remind people, 21 years in the U.S. Army, military intelligence, Green Berets, Special Forces. The list is long there. When it comes to our military installations here, now, I don't want to get into anything. Obviously, I think you know that I wouldn't want to ask anything that's a security risk here. But it would seem to me that whether we're talking about energy and electricity, or whether we're talking about water or anything else, I speculate that we may be more of a target than any other city of comparable size in the United States because of our military installations. Can you give us any insight on that, Dave Donaldson?
5: I think you're exactly right, Richard. And it's not, you know, a security breach to say that. I think the bad actors already know what's here as far as our military installations, and it's kind of public knowledge. And Colorado Springs Utilities is aware of that, and we place a special emphasis on security, you know, of cybersecurity, but also infrastructure security of other things, you know, that make up your utility for that reason, because we do provide service to the military installations that are here in our community. And you know, citizens can be, I would say, proud or rest assured that, you know, recently they're considering, and I think it's happening, they're installing a small SMR, modular nuclear reactor up there at Buckley. And the agency that is choosing the locations to do that is choosing them where they think there's some perhaps vulnerabilities or weaknesses, and they want to have their own energy supply right there inside the wire, so to speak. If you notice, it's not happening here, and I would say that's a compliment to CSU because we are seen as a very competent and secure provider of the services we provide to the installations around here.
3: I want to remind people as well that, first of all, and I don't think I thanked you for your service at the very beginning. I intended to do that. That comes from me, my producer, and I'm sure many, many listeners here. 3 1-year deployments to Iraq. You've been in combat. You have been at war.
5: Thanks for bringing that up. Thanks for bringing that up again.
3: Well, because I respect it a lot, but it's also, when we talk about whether it's something that, you know, surprises you or not, this does go back a while. And would it be surprising that this is coming specifically from Iran? Because we've generally always talked primarily about China, et cetera, but that is coming from Iran. And do we expect that this is the kind of thing, Dave Donaldson, that is going to continue with this many attempts to breach security with utilities as the war goes on with Iran?
5: Yeah, and I'm no expert on cybersecurity, Richard, but I think all experts would tell you, yeah, 100%. And even when things are calm and peaceful and we're not, you know, if we want to call this war like 8 months ago before this started, you're constant, you know, and not just CSU, but things that are seen as important, you know, critical infrastructure are constantly being tested and probed. And, you know, what they really would like to do is get inside your system and just sit there and wait until hostilities ensue and then activate what they have inside your computer network. But CSU, I mean, we have a great team of cybersecurity experts. They're totally aware of that. Again, we get updates from federal agencies on what they see around the world and in the United States. And then our folks, our team, double checks and implements new updates to make sure we are as secure as we can possibly be.
3: I've got to go.
5: We have others. Yeah, go ahead.
3: No, I'm sorry. I've got to go to a news break here. I don't want to cut you short, though, Dave. Do you want to stick with us through news, come back on the other side?
5: Oh, it's totally up to you, Richard, if you want to go a little further into this.
3: Let's do that. I'd rather do that, get as much information as we can from you. We'll take a short break, go to news, to come back, talk more with the chair of Colorado Springs Utilities, Dave Donaldson.
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7: Should you still work out when you're injured, or should you take it easy? In most cases, one of the worst things you can do is flip the switch to be totally sedentary. That can lead to stiffness, muscle loss, even reduced coordination. Certified strength and conditioning coach Dana Santos told us, recovery is about choosing the right kind of movement at the right time. 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You'll need to prioritize controlled, high-quality movement over intensity, staying within pain-free or at least low symptom ranges of motion. You should think of pain as feedback, not a challenge to conquer. 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Take it slow. Be patient. I'm Dr. Sanjay Gupta, helping you live a better life.
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2: I don't know about you, but my social media feeds are flooded with lotions and potions and gadgets, all promising to unlock different components of longevity. But if you log off, take a step back from all the hype, you'll find that the actual keys to a longer, healthier life are hiding in plain sight. There are four of them. Number one, nutrition. The Mediterranean diet really is the gold standard. Number two, exercise. 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Number three, sleep. Sleep is when your body and your brain repair themselves. You should be getting 7 to 9 hours a night. And finally, number four, often gets forgotten, socialization. It's not a bonus. It's a necessity for a healthy life, finding a sense of community, purpose, and belonging. I'm Dr. Sanjay Gupta, helping you live a better life.
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11: Heat advisories stay active for some in Southern Colorado into your Sunday evening. Overnight lows drop into the 60s for many, and another hot day is ahead to start your work week on Monday with 90s and 100s. With your KKTV 11 Alert weather, I'm meteorologist Josephine Sage.
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13: Richard Bandel, we are talking with Dave Donaldson. He is the chair of Colorado Springs Utilities Board. We're talking with him about cybersecurity. It turns out that a couple of days ago, we found out that in Minnesota, at least 30 communities had had cyber attacks believed to be coming from Iran. So naturally, the question is, Colorado Springs Utilities, are they up for this? Have they been prepared for this? Are they in a position where, if it's happening daily, as Dave Donaldson told us a little bit ago, then what do we do about this? Is this something that people should be concerned about? And I want to start at the very beginning, I guess, Dave, and that is, and I did mention your special forces and that Travis, former military as well, because I think it is important. But, you know, people talk about the head of utilities. Now I'm talking about the CEO. But I don't remember people making much discussion about, well, is he really well-versed on cybersecurity? Is he really well-prepared so that one day when it looks like something may be happening nationwide or here in Colorado Springs because of our military installations, that he and his staff, his employees, are prepared? They've been dealing with this every day to be prepared for the eventuality that it might be for real one day. Dave Donaldson, is that part of the equation when you guys are looking to hire somebody or looking for qualifications?
14: That's a great question, Richard. And I remember when Ron Benjamin stepped down and he went back to California, and we were going to select the next CEO. And honestly, you know, Travis was our chief operations officer here at CSU. And so he had a firsthand knowledge of a lot of things immediately, right? He could hit the ground running. But also he is a former Marine NCO who then, you know, left the Marine Corps and went to work at different large businesses, including Duke Energy, and worked in the largest coal plant in America. But he brought, that's one piece, one factor he brought was the military background, the ability to instantly have the respect of the commanders of the military installation around here, because he spoke the language, military language. He was deployed to Iraq during the war. Again, he served the White House for presidential security. So he has a very security focused mind when he looks at our infrastructure, right?

0: Where are our power plants? How are they secured? What kind of security is there? And cybersecurity today is as important, as the physical security, right? Because attacks like what were attempted in Minnesota have been successfully, they've happened in the past successfully, where they've shut down gas lines or caused things to run out of control and burn up the engines, things like that. So, that's a long way of saying 100%, Travis's military background is part of what makes him successful. And again, it's why he is one of only three experts from around the country, which is on this subcommittee, which advises the Department of Energy and the Department of War. That's a big deal. And so, recently we gave a salary increase to our CEO, and this is part of the reason. He works, he's on call 24/7, right? His phone rings in the middle of the night when this kind of stuff is happening. He really doesn't get days off. And that's, one small piece. Our budget, I have my whole presentation on why the salary increase makes sense and it was fair to do it. One important thing to remember is people's bills right now, because it's summer, they're going up a little bit. The total amount on your bill that goes towards the CEO with this pay raise, the pay raise is going to be 3 cents at the end of next year, is what it adds up to per residential bill. His total compensation is 17 cents a month on your bill and my bill on our residential bills. So the average bill is 289. Mine was closer to 400 last month because it's summertime and I use a lot of water on the grass. But there, that's some of the answer to that
1: Well,
0: question.
1: and I appreciate it because perspective is very, very important. It's easy to get upset about this and this, but when you have the perspective, and I can honestly say, and I'm not trying to be snarky, but I was going to say my dollar's worth out of his pay, but it's actually my penny's worth out of his pay. Let's pivot to this. You know much more about this, and Travis obviously does as well. Is there something that you think, Dave Donaldson, that I should have asked you, or something you think is important for the listeners, the taxpayers, and the constituents out there to know about this issue as well?
0: Well, for the final thing, if I have a final moment to speak, I know, Travis, this is something we talk about. Our concern is what are the this time of day rates where that we've increased the price from 5 to 9 only on weekdays, not on the weekends, but we've lowered the price all the rest of the time for electricity, right? But it is more expensive from 5 to 9. If customers, anybody listening right now, their bill has jumped up a good bit and they look and it's electricity that has gone up, like they're paying a lot more on their electricity portion, I would ask you to call 448-4800. So 448-4800 and speak to our customer service representatives, because there are three different plans you can be on. And if you just can't shift things like charging an EV or running your dishwasher and your washing machine outside of 5 to 9, there are two other plans that can be looked at. One of them is a flat rate. It'll never shift, but it's, for me, I would pay more if I went on to that plan. But for some people, it may bring your bill down. And that's what we want to do, is find ways to get you the best price that we can. So a little bit off the topic, Richard, but I know that's a lot more people are worried about what their bill is this month than the attacks in Minnesota, but which are a threat here.
1: Well, and I want to thank you for that because one of the things, and I think you know this for me, from us through past years, when things apply to everyone, there are certain issues that apply to everyone. And when it comes to electricity, water, that applies to everyone's. And everybody is curious about their rates, et cetera. I'm glad that you clarified that. I'm going to thank you. I'm going to let you get back to work. I want to also say thank you to Travis Deal, to the other members of the board, which are Colorado Springs City Council as well. We'll talk to you down the road, and hopefully it's not because there is any large attack on Springs Utilities. or anything else here. But I am glad that day after day after day, utilities is ready. They are prepared. And you, Travis, on top of this thing. And I do want to remind people, this is not an abstraction. If you would, just real quickly, Dave Donaldson, remind people that this is not an abstraction. This is the kind of thing that happens every day. Just because we don't talk about it on the radio or there's no big news out there about it, day after day after day, that's something you guys have to deal with.
0: That's 100% true. As I said earlier, Colorado Springs utilities, our computer systems are probed thousands of times every day. It becomes more intense in times like this, times of world conflict. It increases. We do get these updates from the federal agencies that monitor it. And so it's very real. You know, I say this a lot. Like in the military, I went to a bunch of foreign countries, as did many of your listeners. Utilities like ours, we take them for granted in the United States that you have clean water and you flip a switch and the electricity comes on 24 hours out of the day. Most of the world is not like that. And we can lose it unless we're vigilant about protecting it and updating what we have, keeping it modern and keeping it effective, which is what we do. And unfortunately, sometimes we have to increase rates to do that. But man, go to a place like Iraq and see what their water and their electricity and their wastewater systems are like. It's terrible.
1: God bless you. Thank you. Have a good weekend, a safe weekend. Thank you for keeping the lights on, literally, and keeping us safe. And as I said, to all of the employees, all the way from Travis Steele on down. Short break. When we come back, I will tell you who Victor Marx has selected to be his running mate in this gubernatorial run. I don't want to tease you and just keep you hanging on. It's George Markert. He's a retired Marine colonel. He ran for the Senate this year, did not make the primary ballot. Broomfield resident, moved to Colorado about 3 years ago as he settled his family after leaving the military. Have you heard of him? Do you think it's a good idea or a bad idea? The only thing I can make from just that, remember I told you, I hope he picks somebody that is going to expand the opportunities for us to pitch Republicans to be, or a Republican to be the governor of the state of Colorado. It's the same kind of bread, if you read between the lines, that we have had previously by way of gender and background and race, et cetera. But bigger concern to me is, you know, that Democrats are all, I'll tell you what, by the end of the show, I'll check to see if Democrats are already attacking George Markert because he moved to Colorado just 3 years ago. 719-715-0740.
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3: I don't know about you, but my social media feeds are flooded with lotions and potions and gadgets, all promising to unlock different components of longevity. But if you log off, take a step back from all the hype, you'll find that the actual keys to a longer, healthier life are hiding in plain sight. There are four of them. Number one, nutrition. The Mediterranean diet really is the gold standard. Number two, exercise. You should be getting 150 minutes of moderate intensity exercise or 75 minutes of vigorous intensity exercise every week, plus strength training and stretching. Number three, sleep. Sleep is when your body and your brain repair themselves. You should be getting 7 to 9 hours a night. And finally, number four, often gets forgotten, socialization. It's not a bonus. It's a necessity for a healthy life, finding a sense of community, purpose, and belonging. I'm Dr. Sanjay Gupta, helping you live a better life.
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2: Richard Randall. So the big news is that Mr. Marks has selected his running mate, and it is a former military person, kind of like Victor is himself. Former Marine, he is a veteran. His name is George Markert. I hope that I'm pronouncing that right. But if I'm not, I've got somebody who will get this straightened out for me very, very quickly. Mary Elizabeth Fabian Redding, Communications Director for Colorado's GOP. Welcome aboard. What can you tell us about the election in particular, getting ready to really start working really, really hard on the gubernatorial race?
3: I think the Colorado voters on both the Republican and the Democrat primary ticket chose outsiders. Bennett was the favorite to win as a Democrat. Marks was an outsider, an unknown until he announced for this. This is another example of us selecting, of the Marks campaign selecting something different. If Colorado voters want more of the same, if they want to keep having 49th in public safety, cost of living, Jefferson County, where Dahl Kemper is, 20% property tax increases, if they want that, they can keep voting for the same failed policies. What Marks is doing is bringing in somebody who has expertise in leadership, operations, and saying, hey, we can do this. We can make Colorado work better for Coloradans.
2: You know, it's interesting because I remember during, you know, the primary debates and stuff, there were people, in fact, I've seen Weiser in some of his ads saying, well, you know, Victor Marks doesn't have any experience being an elected official. And I'm sure they're going to say the same thing about George. And there are a lot of us out there who say, so you mean they're not career politicians? We don't think that that's necessarily a bad thing. And quite the contrary, we have a president who was not a career politician. What are some of the points that you would make real quickly, because we can start this weekend talking to our friends, our neighbors, putting things on our social media and working for the Marks campaign. And yes, that's the Republican ticket. And I'm proud to, I push for Republicans every darn time. He is the nominee. That's what I can do. So help us with that, if you would, Mary Elizabeth. What are some things that we probably ought to at least be mentioning when our friends, our relatives, coworkers ask us about George?
3: Well, I think when people want to make a complaint that he is new to Colorado, since when is serving the United States Marine Corps for 30 years and protecting our country for 30 years something that we're going to use as a bad thing? He served our country. He moved every 2 years for the first 51 years of his life because he also was the son of a service member. And as soon as he retired, he came and made the state he chose his home and started pulling up his sleeves and getting to work. I can't think of anything better to say about that. As far as outsiders, go ahead.
2: No, you know what? That's the end of that discussion as far as I'm concerned. Seriously, because I did mention that a little bit ago. I'm like, okay, only 3 years. Traditionally, that is something that gets attacked over and over and over again. You're an outsider. You don't know what's going on here. But when you say, as you did, 52 years serving the country and wasn't born here but got here as fast as he could, that's the end of the discussion on that front as far as I'm concerned. What else do you have, Mary Elizabeth?
3: So Mitch Daniels was governor of Indiana. He was a business executive. He was considered an outsider. He balanced budgets, paid down debt, made major infrastructure investments. Hello, could we please have better roads and improve state finances? I think there is a history of Republicans choosing outsiders outside of Colorado. And Jim Justice is another example. It did infrastructure investment, economic development. We choose somebody who is an outsider and they have the ability to come in and think outside the box. Let's be honest. What Democrats have been doing as a single party control is not working. It has not worked. Nobody is better off today other than maybe the Democrats who are in office than we were 10 years ago. The last time we won a state, the last time we had a statewide Republican.
2: No doubt about that. There are going to be people who are going to say, and I said this early on, it's just something we have to deal with. And that's why I appreciate you coming on, because if people are going to have the conversation with us and bring up points, then I hope that we're able to explain to them or rebut some of these points at all. I know there will be people out there, Mary Elizabeth, who say, look, you really want me to get a pastor to be the governor of the state of Colorado? What do you say to people like that?
3: Well, Phil Weiser was the attorney general, and he was so busy suing Trump that we became 49th in the state for safety. And even when we made a concentrated effort to improve that, we stayed at 49th in the state for safety. Realistically, we have two very different candidates, and they have two very different backgrounds. But Phil Weiser's experience does not tell me that he's actually capable of running this state. And his pick of Dahl Camper, Jefferson County isn't doing well. She's been in leadership for a decade. And so what? That's another example of more of the same. If you want to continue down this road with Colorado, where we are having increased cost of living, our kids aren't as safe, our homes aren't as safe, our property taxes are going out, we're being fees and taxed and regulated through the roof, then sure, cast your vote for the same thing. Marx is offering a difference.
2: Well, he is, and I have to say, I believe, certainly myself, the majority of my listeners here, we're tired of the same old, same old. Everybody says, well, when it gets bad enough, people will make a change. I don't know how much worse it has to get, but when I'm ready for a change, I'm not just ready for a change across all political spectrums, but I'm ready for a change in the Republican Party as well. What won, 20 or 30 years ago doesn't win now. Real quickly, though, I got about a minute before I have to go to a news break. How can people get in touch with you or the campaign to find out more going forward?
3: I would send them to our website, which is colorado.gop. They can reach out to us there. They can also follow us on social medias. We're on Facebook, we're on Twitter, Instagram, TikTok. Email me.
2: You've got it. I'll put that information up. Looking forward to talking with you more as we get closer to November, as well as Victor and George as well. Folks, what do you think about this when we come back? And also, if you've got thoughts in terms of Springs Utilities and them being prepared for cyber attacks from Iran, I'll take your thoughts on that as well. 719-715-0740.

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1: Heat advisory stay active for some in Southern Colorado into your Sunday evening. Overnight lows drop into the 60s for many, and another hot day is ahead to start your work week on Monday with 90s and 100s. With your KKTV 11 Alert weather, I'm meteorologist Josephine Sage.
0: The following is recorded from an earlier live broadcast. Opinions expressed on this program are those of the host and do not necessarily reflect those of KVOR, Cumulus Media, or its advertisers. 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
2: Two major points here today. Thank you for joining us. First off, are the new lieutenant governor candidate that is joining Victor Marx. We'll be talking about him and getting your reaction to it. It's very, very simple. It's George Markert. He's a retired Marine colonel, originally ran for the Senate this year. Didn't make the make it through the primary ballot. Broomfield resident, moved to Colorado 3 years ago. Now, when I first saw that, and I saw that just a bit ago, probably like many of you, my first reaction was, okay, this is not a good look, having somebody who's only lived here for 3 years. We've got a lot of people who, you know, move here, and then within a couple of years or right before an election, they move here. And they're going to tell us, well, I'm a native Coloradan because I went to school here like a long time ago or whatever. I thought the 3 years thing might be a liability here when it came to him as a lieutenant governor candidate. But as the spokesperson from Colorado GOP mentioned, he spent the first 52 years of his life, like most people in the military, going from one posting to another posting to another posting. And then he did what? Well, he did like a lot of people who do that, who then moved around the globe for that matter, but were posted here at some point at Fort Carson, Peetfield, etc. He came here 3 years ago when he had the chance to. That is stereotypical. Isn't that what they put on bumper stickers? You have native, and then you have one that says, not native, but I got here as fast as I could. Well, there are a lot of people who have been moving to Colorado, and they're not the people I would want moving to Colorado. In fact, the majority of them are people who are moving here, and they're screwing things up. And why are they moving here? Well, because you had legalized pot. That's why I decided to move here. Rocky Mountain High, right? I mean, we have to have a state, we have to have a city for that matter, but we have to have a state and a state capital, Denver, where it is that people would want to live here. Now, I'm not asking for an influx of people to come to Colorado. I am saying that if you're one of the people who was concerned, you know, 20, 25 years ago about Californication of Colorado, okay, I get it. But that is child's play compared to the people who are moving into Colorado in the past 5 or 10 years. When that book, The Blueprint, came out, I'm so embarrassed to have to tell you, when that book came out and it was talking about how to change Colorado from a red state to a purple state to a blue state, I'm pretty sure I probably mocked them on the air, but probably reaction on the air even would have been, yeah, good luck with that. We'll see how that works for you. Guess who didn't know what the future was going to hold and was a little bit naive about how they systematically went about doing that? Well, I honestly believe that when people say it gets bad enough, they'll quit voting for Democrats. They'll start voting either for independents or Republicans. We just have to have the right candidates, good candidates, and work really, really hard. Well, that's what we're going to do. That's what we're going to do. I don't know how much worse it needs to get. And when you're talking about Weiser, so far as the majority of what I've seen, heard about him, ads, interviews, etc., he's running against President Trump. I hate to mention it, but President Trump's not on the ballot out here. And even when he was on the ballot out here, you spent most of your time over and over and over filing lawsuits. And now I have to wonder, was that really because you thought that there was any merit in the lawsuit? Because most of them have been struck down because there was no merit to them. But was that just grandstanding because you know that President Trump is not real popular with all Coloradans and you thought you could suck up to Democrats and others by doing that? That's going to be your main goal as governor? We already have a governor and we already have a mayor in Denver who they just blow up. The president of the United States, they don't care what he says about illegal immigration or about funding, federal funding coming in. They just don't care. They live in a world of their own. I'm here to tell you that we cannot go on like this. And I think it's bad enough. We shouldn't have to go any worse than this. So give me your thoughts in terms of the running mate. Now, I might as well get this out of the way right off the bat, because I am not going to belabor any of this. I'll say it one time and I'll move on from it. And no, you're not going to be able to tune into the Richard Randall Show every day, every week, and hear me say something negative about Victor, his campaign, his running mates, or anybody else. The one thing I will say, and then we go from it, is this. There will be people out there, as sure as the sun comes up tomorrow, who are going to be saying, you know, that's the same old Republican Party that we always anticipated, wasn't it? We had these middle-aged conservative white guys, and that's what the Republican Party is. They don't represent anybody who is younger. They don't represent anyone of color. They don't represent anyone who is female. And when I say gender earlier, I was not talking about, oh, well, we need to get somebody who's trans or gay or something to run for governor or lieutenant governor. That's not what I'm saying. And if you think that I like the idea that I even mentioned we got two white guys here, no, I do not. And do I believe that that means that they cannot be effective leaders? No, not at all. In fact, during the whole primary, when I said that I wasn't sure if Colorado was ready to elect a pastor or a minister, and we're going to find out. It is what it is. And yet, I mention it, and then you move on from there. And so my thing is not that I believe either one of them can't be effective at what they're doing. I just know that there are a lot of low-information people out there. And do they go to a website and look at where people stand on the issues? Do they go to a meet-and-greet or a rally or a speech or anything like that? Probably not. What do they do? Well, they probably watch, if they're in Denver, they watch Kyle Clark, and or maybe they watch some comedian, that Edwards guy making fun of everybody. Maybe that's where, and you think I'm kidding when I say that's where some of them get their information. I am not kidding at all. So the final word on this is just, you know what? Looks a little bit better for some of the independents and people that we need to have voting so that we can win elections if there was a female or a person of color. It's not. I'm going to work every bit as hard for the two guys that we're talking about here today. And no, I'm not going to go back and rehash everything from the primary. It is what it is, and I've always said that I would back the Republicans. I intend to do that. Is that a mistake as far as you're concerned? You can send me something, 719-715-0740. I did get a text here from Dave Donaldson real quickly. I want to make sure I mention this a couple more times because I think it is important. He was saying that there are three different plans for utilities customers. Customer representatives can run through your electric use pattern, go through them, and make sure that you're on the best one for you. And best one for you means the lowest cost. And as Dave was saying, you got a flat rate over here, you got different programs there. His goal is to make sure that you're paying the minimum that you need for you and your family. It's going to vary from family to family, but that number again is 448-4800. And if you want people to take a look at the electrical bill, you'll find customer service there. I'll give that number a couple more times, and I will post that online for you as well. Here we go. Text messages. A lot of this is reaction on the gubernatorial front. The people who should be apologizing are arrogant, never will. These would be elected officials who made the wrong decisions. That was one of the early questions I asked. And we'll probably spend an entire show on it next week because I think it's a really good question. But we had two breaking news stories here, the cyber attacks and utilities, and then the gubernatorial race announcement there. But next week, you can start thinking about who owes you an apology. You had Stephen A. He's apologizing to big, high-profile basketball player, Kyrie Irving. And I think that's good that he did that. But it got me thinking about, holy cow, there are a lot of people in my family or friends, our friends going all the way back to high school or even younger than that, coworkers. There are a ton of people out there who acted like I was an idiot, I was a nut, I was a conspiracy theorist, and I knew nothing, that I bought into this whole conspiracy that it came from a lab leak at the Wuhan lab, and that Fauci was anything than the best person in America for those years. Well, he wasn't, and now we know that. Here's a problem, though. The people you're talking to, probably if they're watching mainstream media, CNN and all of the rest, what they heard in the past 2 days is, well, it was a dog and pony show there in Congress. You know, that was a show trial. All they did was, you know, ask stupid questions. Honestly, I'm trying to think who it was. There's so many of them. But I'm looking at one of the morning people, and it's almost as if Josh Hawley was seriously asking Anthony Fauci if he knew what color tie he had or what color the carpeting was. That's the seriousness of these Republicans. Don't tell me that you are actually so freaking stupid that you didn't get the point here. And the point was that Fauci wouldn't answer a question about anything. And how do I know there are people out there who think that way? Because I saw some of those people last night on Gutfeld. Gutfeld had to kind of explain that. And I'm thinking, dang, if we have to explain something like that, we might be in trouble here. Let's take a break. When we come back, it will be all about the gubernatorial race. And if you'd like to, we can talk about Springs Utilities as well. 719-715-0740. Listening recommendation for you tomorrow, that would be from 11 until noon. That would be Barb Schlinker, Your Real Estate Voice. That's the name of the program, Your Real Estate Voice. And I advocate that Barb should be, she's the only logical person, to be your voice. You've owned a home sometimes just for a couple of years, sometimes for a number of years, one of the biggest investments that you have in life. And if you're selling, there's a reason you're selling. Maybe you're moving to a different location. Maybe you're downsizing. Maybe you're upsizing. This home's too small. Nope, this home's too big. It's not configured right. Barb says that, you know, on average, there are about 70% of the people who are selling, they're in this catch-22. They've got a home to sell over here, and they've got a home they'd like to buy over here, and they don't want to be living in a hotel or, you know, moving in with somebody for a week or two or a month or two. 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Short break. More about the governor and cyber attacks. Springs Utilities, is it safe? Talk to you about that when we come.
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4: I don't know about you, but my social media feeds are flooded with lotions and potions and gadgets, all promising to unlock different components of longevity. But if you log off, take a step back from all the hype, you'll find that the actual keys to a longer, healthier life are hiding in plain sight. There are four of them. Number one, nutrition. The Mediterranean diet really is the gold standard. Number two, exercise. You should be getting 150 minutes of moderate intensity exercise or 75 minutes of vigorous intensity exercise every week, plus strength training and stretching. Number three, sleep. Sleep is when your body and your brain repair themselves. You should be getting 7 to 9 hours a night. And finally, number four often gets forgotten, socialization. It's not a bonus. It's a necessity for a healthy life, finding a sense of community, purpose, and belonging. I'm Dr. Sanjay Gupta, helping you live a better life.
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the governor's race and this about the governor. And you know what? We're right here. We're right here, right now, today. And am I going to just sit back and allow, you know, all of these Democrats, another 4 years, 2 years, depends on the race, to just screw up Colorado even more? No, I'm not. No, I'm not. So I'll do my part, do what I can to try to make sure that Republicans are getting elected in this state. I hope and I invite you to do the same thing. Text messages here. And this gets to the point here. How does the Marx campaign plan to court the independent voter? That's a great question. And it's a necessary question. And that question, just incidentally, would be asked of Barb Kirkmeyer, Scott Bottoms, Greg Lopez, or anyone else. And it's not an easy answer to it, but let's see what we've got. And no, I'm not going to plead the fifth. Maybe we should just do that. Get a recording of me pleading the fifth. And if anybody asks me a hard question like, so how are you going to convince Coloradans to vote for a minister? I'm going to plead the fifth to that. No, we don't plead the fifth around here. That's chicken bleep that you get from somebody like Anthony Fauci. And do you want to know something else? I don't think Julia Roberts even knows I'm sucking wind on the planet, much less consider me to be a hero. And you know what? Can I say something else? I don't know enough about her, respect her enough beyond any acting that she's done for me to even care whether she thinks I'm an idiot who talks on the radio or whether I'm a hero. It doesn't matter. The fact that it matters so much to Anthony Fauci says a lot about him. And then he would write these things in his little diary. A point I need to make here. Yesterday, I told you that the diary actually came from 11 different servers, government servers. Now, it turns out that how they did this, they had a subpoena to do this, but Anthony Fauci was putting all these entries, journal entries, diary, call them whatever you want to, as he was going through those couple of years. Some would be on this server, some on that server, and he was doing this because he intended to write a book. So all of the, you know, vanity things and the rest of the stuff in there is, I guess, intended for his book. The beauty is Rand Paul made sure that we didn't have to wait until the book came out and we could start talking about it now, in part because Anthony Fauci made very, very simple because he emailed himself the work product, the government work product. He worked for the government, did this on government time, on government computers, and sent it to himself privately. That's the same BS that James Comey tried to use. It doesn't work. I told you it wouldn't work with James Comey. I'm telling you it won't work now if he's going to cry and plead that, oh, they invaded my pri-. You put it on a government computer. Yeah. All right. How do court the independent voter? How does the crank killing race look, in your opinion? Has the springs changed so much to get her elected? Well, let me go to that one, because that one's fairly easy. I mentioned it. It's in the paper, the Gazette today. I think it's on page 5 or 6. If it were really that news that it was a dead heat in that race, and that was verified from independent polling and all the rest, I guess maybe that should be a front page a news story or something. No, I don't believe it's a dead heat. And I don't believe that she is going to win that race. And on the other hand, I don't believe you take anything for granted. No, Colorado has not changed that much. And that district has not changed that much. But I will tell you, I don't want to have it to be even close. I don't want any of these races to be close. We've had enough close races. Rebecca Kelty, what was that? 6 votes on that race? You go to Gabe Evans up there. That was previously a Democrat seat in the U.S. House of Representatives. That was a close election. We're going to have close elections like that again. And I don't want to be on the wrong end of a close election. But wait, you're saying you agree with everything that Gabe Evans has to say about everything, illegal immigration and all this? No, I'm not saying I agree with him about everything at all. There's some things, of course, I disagree with him. Do I believe that Gabe Evans is better than any now you hear what I'm saying. Is he better than any Democrat? Yes. Jeff Hurd, but what about it? I'm sure there are things that Jeff Hurd and I disagree with, and I'm sure there are some things that Jeff Hurd and the president probably disagree with as well, but Jeff Hurd is better than any Democrat. You're seeing a theme here, I think. This one, it says, it seems that there are a lot of people who think independent voters will automatically vote Democrat unless Republicans can
court them. I disagree. I'll tell you what, then do that. Shoot me a text real quickly, because I'm one of those people who think, I don't know automatically, but I think the default on a lot of the people who are independents, their default would probably be going to the left, which would mean Democrats. But does it mean social Democrats? The kind of people that, you know, are winning some of these primary races up there in Denver where they're just flat out socialists? And that's a race, incidentally, that's probably not going to be contested. That used to be Diana DeGette's district. You had Valdemar Archuleta run in that district. He's a great guy, conservative, gay guy, conservative, conservative, conservative, right? And you would have thought if anybody who's a Republican would stand a chance in a district like that, it would be a gay Republican, wouldn't? And plus, he's got all the right stuff going for him. Wasn't even close. Wasn't even close. So, yes, I think automatically a lot of independents go to the left. But I do know personally, I know some people who are disgusted with the way things have gone in the Republican Party in the past 6 months, past year, past couple of years, and yes, the past primary season and all of the rest, and told me weeks ago, months ago, that, yep, they're no longer Republicans. They consider themselves to be independents, and they register as an independent. Remember this. It doesn't matter what you're registered as when you go to the general election. You could have been registered as a Democrat and you get to vote in the general election. You don't have to prove anything when you go in there. It only matters when you're talking about primaries. It doesn't matter when you get to the general election. So I'm not concerned about that. I'm trying to think of what would make Republicans appeal to independents. You can help me with this. All right. We'll just brainstorm here a little bit. One of the things I think automatically is that this race should not be about Trump. Trump's not on the ballot. He's not, you know, running things here in Colorado. You've got people who are suffering from Trump derangement syndrome. So maybe you just ask independents, do you think that we should have a governor who spends all of his time, you know, with Trump in his head? Or do you think we should have somebody who's concerned about crime in the state of Colorado, who's concerned about the cost of living in Colorado? And I think a lot of, go along those lines, I think you're going to have a lot of independents who are going to say, yeah, I want a reduction in crime, especially in my city or the city my parents live in, et cetera. Well, if that's the case, then you absolutely ought to be voting for Michael Allen, and you absolutely

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1: Well, you can look back or you can look forward. 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It pays to know Richard Randall. If you say Richard Randall is the promo code, they'll drop

0: 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You can't get any better than that. The training at Magnum is superb. They're going to meet you wherever you are. If you've never even held a gun before, but now's the time that you need one, they'll meet you there. If you're former military, law enforcement, hunting, you've been shooting since you were a little kid, they will meet you there as well. So whether it's private lessons, group classes, concealed handgun permit courses, they really do have it all. And I've taken advantage of those private lessons for myself, for my children, and other relatives and friends. In addition to that, MagnumShootingCenter.com, learn right, be safe, and shoot well. To finish on the polling, I guess everybody's got a different opinion on it. When we get polling like that, I usually refer to it as internal polling. And I've never seen polling data that comes out of, you know, candidates and their campaigns that was particularly close to what was really going on. But I get why they do it. I mean, it behooves Crank's, you know, opponent to say it's a dead heat right now. And so a lot of you ought to be thinking about voting for me, because if you stay home, I can't win. If you think about the race is already over with, and that, I think that's part of the mentality that you get. Why else would you be putting information out there? Or maybe it's that you need to write a check, et cetera. And so what can I, Richard, tell me about the internal polling when it comes to Victor Marks. I can't tell you. I don't know. I suppose it's out there, but it doesn't really matter to me, because, again, and this is no slight to Kirkmeyer or Bottoms or Lopez or anybody in the past either. It's just that many times there's a difference, and sometimes it's a world of difference between what the polling shows and what really happens. For instance, when you're talking about polling, are you just talking about people who happen to pick up the phone at random? Did you go through and people are registered as Republicans, Democrats, Independents, and you call them based on that, and you tried to get a percentage that was equivalent to Colorado registered voters? But wait. Registered voters doesn't mean they're going to vote. Oh, yeah, that's right. So are you interviewing with likely voters? There's a lot that can go into that. Here's what I know. Don't get bogged down in that. And in fact, I would say that if you've got a friend or a relative who starts throwing that stuff in your face, well, and look at this and this and this, what, you're going to tell your friends and relatives, yeah, go ahead and vote based on what some, you know, polling data shows? What the hell? You know, here, I'm going to give you two pieces of paper, my sister-in-law or whatever it is. This one shows what the internal polling shows on a couple of candidates. This here are the crime rates, the property values, the cost of living in Colorado. Which one do you want to take a look at? It's pretty simple. Let's see. If you got an idea on that, because I guarantee you the Marx people are asking this question, and it should be asked. So what are they going to do to court independent voters? Right? I'm not an expert on this, but I was just telling David, there are experts out there. So should I get in touch with Dick Wadhams and ask Dick? So talk to us about internal polling and how important it is one way or another, because Dick was the hottest thing in Colorado politics when you had Jeff Crank and Doug Lamborn and Bentley Rayburn. They're all in a three-way race, and it got a little bit testy for a while because you had two people who thought they could beat Lamborn. Crank thought one-on-one he could beat Lamborn. Bentley Rayburn thought one-on-one he could beat Lamborn. So they came up with this plan. They were going to do some polling. They read on the polling, and whoever polled higher would stay in the race, and the person who had lower polling numbers would get out of the race. Then they got into a disagreement over the polling data and whether it was accurate, and they both stayed in the race, and you know, that's predictable. When you have too many people in a race, usually the incumbent is going to win. how do you appeal to independent voters? The starting point for me would just have to be what Colorado was like before Democrats took control and what it's like now. And do you want to just keep going in the wrong direction? Because that's what we've got. Do you trust Jenna Griswold? I mean, and the other thing is this, you cannot at all rely on the people you have influence with. This would be people in your family, you work with, friends, neighbors, etc. You cannot rely on them getting accurate, good information at all. I've said, and I really do believe this, that people are generally good. And people are generally pretty smart, at least with common sense and things like that. But what does that mean? Well, it means that I generally believe that if you give good, decent, accurate information to people, they'll come to the right conclusion, which means they'll vote for the right candidate and the right policies, et cetera. The problem we have in this country right now, nationwide and in Colorado as well, is the average person is not at all getting accurate information about what the issues are, where the politicians stand on these things. You want me to prove it? Okay, I can prove it. Just consider what went on in Washington with the hearing with Anthony Fauci. Consider what was in his diaries, journals, whatever the hell you'd like to call it, as opposed to what the reality is. And what you will see is the past couple of days, you've just seen the talking heads, the Democrat talking heads on all of their morning news programs and the rest. Some of them former press secretaries for people like Obama, standing there and saying, oh, this is just a dog and pony show. This is just a show trial. Pay no attention to this. This was so frivolous. You had Josh Hawley asking what color was the carpeting. That's how seriously they took this. Now, I have to mention this. I saw that originally. I looked at it this morning, but I saw that originally on Gutfeld last night. And Gutfeld had to explain, I don't know if it was to the other comedians or the studio audience or the people at home, he had to explain that that was kind of a rhetorical question that was designed to show that Anthony Fauci wasn't going to answer anything. What color is the sky? Fifth Amendment. I mean, so that was the exercise that was taking place there. Do I believe that these liberal anchors didn't understand that? Or do I believe they full well understood that, but their spin is going to be telling the people who are dumb enough to be watching them and getting news from them that, oh yeah, they were asking questions like this. Again, if anybody tells you that, well, all he did, he pled the Fifth Amendment 111 times, Richard. For God's sakes, what could you possibly get out of a couple of hours of watching that? Well, the questions that were being asked would tell you a lot. First of all, they would tell you a lot. And between that and what we're finding out about what he kept in his diary, journal, etc., would tell you a lot more. And what would be the takeaway? Well, it would be an indictment of Anthony Fauci, certainly. It'd be an indictment of some of the, you know, politicians or elected officials that had interacted with Fauci, supported him, whatever. And yes, if the question is, President Trump, didn't he for a while? Yeah, he did for a while. I mean, a lot of people got fooled on this for a while. In fact, you know what? There's a great clip of Ron DeSantis, who is just cutting into Anthony Fauci and the whole COVID thing, right? Because DeSantis is one of these people who are like, no, we don't need to be closing things down. We don't need to have everybody mask up and all the rest of it. However, in fairness, there is a clip, and it bothers me. It's DeSantis with a veteran who was over 100 years old and showing him going ahead and getting the jab. Unfortunately, that guy died 4 months later. Did his death have anything at all to do with the vaccine and the injection? Or not? Did he die just of natural causes? He would have died whether he was on TV with DeSantis doing that or not. I don't know the answer to that, but even the fact that we ask that question answers the question. Well, how does that work? The fact that we even have to ask some of these questions of Fauci or of each other, of people who are on television or all the rest, says something very, very profound and important, and that is, we don't know the truth, and we can't trust you people to give us the truth. Who can you trust? You know what? I think there are good, decent people in Washington. And there are good, decent people who are Republicans as well. And I'll tell you what, you want to find out a little bit of truth? I would trust Fetterman more than I would trust Collins or some of these other people who are technically Republicans. So, yes, I think if we are just able to, if I do my job, and especially next week, we'll spend more time on this. I bring you some facts and information and give you access to share that with other people, either by sharing it on social media or just in conversation. I think we can make some headway. And the headway would be two things. You cannot trust your government, by and large, and you can't trust the mainstream media, period. 719-715-07.
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2: 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I'm Dr. Sanjay Gupta, helping you live a better life.
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4: 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And she guarantees to sell it for a particular price. You meet with her, you sit down, do the research on the values of homes in your neighborhood, the value of a home exactly like yours, and all the rest. You come up with a price. You put it into writing. Barb gets to work. She negotiates. She gets out there and she markets your home. Negotiation and marketing, not part of getting your real estate license. 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As I said, more than 3,000 homes sold. She knows what she's doing. Give her a call, 719-301-3900, or barbhasthebuyers.com, or tomorrow from 11 until noon, right after Kudlow, here on 740 KVOR, your real estate voice. Let's go to the phones, and Jay. Jay, you're on 740 KVOR. Welcome aboard. What do you have, Jay?
5: Hey, one of the things I learned from the Fauci hearing was Deborah Birx had quite a bit to do with this little scheme. And she didn't get a pardon. Wasn't her daughter also one of the CFOs or something for Meta or Twitter back when it was Twitter?
4: Whoa, you know, I'm embarrassed to say this, but your recollection is better than mine. I mean, I do picture her standing behind President Trump or Fauci at a lot of the press conferences, or her sitting in a chair at one of the press conferences, and then she wanted to answer a question or whatever. She looked like she was kind of content to just be behind the scenes, but that doesn't mean that she disagreed with anything that Fauci was or wasn't saying or doing. I'll look into that over the weekend. What else? What else was your takeaway, either from the hearing or from his notes in his diary?
5: Well, first of all, it really isn't a diary like he was explaining. It was government computers.
4: Yep.
5: Emails to himself. So I'm kind of disappointed in people calling it a diary. It just kind of falls into
4: narrative.
5: You know, my privacy and this and that.
4: No, but you're right. And I just,
5: diary.
4: I know, gosh dang it, Jay, you're right. I did that just now. And I know, I think obviously you knew I said it earlier, but I do know the distinction between the two. And I will find a way to, you know, make sure that it's referenced as some sort of government work product on government computers and servers while he was, you know, getting paid by the government. And we went through that whole thing with James Comey. He tried to say, well, this is private. No, you were the FBI director when you walked into that meeting with the president. You sat there. You're getting paid to do that. That was your job. You walked out. You got into probably a black Suburban that was owned by the government. You got on your government laptop and you started writing government information about a government meeting. But then you took it home and you said, no, this is mine. I can give it to my buddy. What was it, Harvard or something? And then he's going to give it to the New York Times.
5: Yeah.
4: I get frustrated, well, I mean, Jay. I'm sorry.
5: Clapper, Brennan, Comey, they all never suspected Trump would ever be elected again. And, you know, we wouldn't know any of this thing if we had President Harris.
4: That is the amazing thing. And I've got to give credit. So let me ask you this, though, because I've got to give credit to Trump and credit in those 4 years. And God bless. I'm kind of glad that he had those 4 years now that I think about it. But in those 4 years, he wasn't just sitting back and, you know, fending off lawsuits and all the rest. he was putting people together. He was having people working on this. So I think that played a big part in it. But, Jay, I also have to say, I believe a lot of people were praying for this president. I believe he's not perfect, but I believe he is the answer to a lot of prayers of a lot of patriots in this country as well.
5: Yeah, and, you know, I'm thankful. I know Pam Bondi didn't do a lot. Todd Blanch is great. But, you know, Trump's presidency started getting destroyed, the first presidency, 45, with Jeff Sessions and then Bill Barr. So,
4: and then, yeah, and then
5: all the cabinet picks, I'm glad that he has an AG that is actually, you know, doing something.
4: I think you're exactly right. I mean, I look at Mike Pompeo, and not only was he bad the first go-round, but then the ego of these people. Mike Pompeo honestly thought that we would elect him president, and then he actually thought that President Trump would revisit that and give him, I don't know what he wanted the second time. I don't think it was CIA, maybe Secretary of Defense or some darn thing. But I look at people like that, and yes, President. Yeah. I don't even think Trump was naive. I think he just had to do the best he could with limited information. And when you're doing that, sometimes you have to rely on people that you think you can trust giving you a heads up on something. And Trump was, to his credit, smart enough to know when people got in there, oh, this was not a good pick, and then to move on from there.
5: Yeah. So.
4: All right. Well, let me thank you for giving it a listen and giving it a call. And I am, holy cow, I am looking at so many text messages. Again, I can't get through them. And there are a ton of really, really valuable and valid ones. I'll put together some sort of a podcast over the weekend. I'll post it on social media because there is so much to talk about here. And you look at Europe, what's going on in Spain. That's a huge story. If that's not a wake-up call to the UK and Germany and France and all the rest, Italy on top of it, you're going to have that. In fact, I'm going to be able to talk about that next week. I had somebody doing research on that today, this morning, about, well, how prepared is Spain to deal with this invasion? What you mean, the military or the police or what? No, I'm not talking about the military or the police. This is going on despite them. I'm talking about the average person who lives in Spain, this Spaniard. Does he or she own a firearm? If so, what type? What's the purpose? Are they going to be able to defend themselves? And you look at the video from this, it's almost like the Mario, you know, thing from Cuba, where they just open up the insane asylums and the prisons, send them to America. That's just what Morocco did to Spain.

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1: And I'm Gary McNamara, along with Eric Harley. 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Well, do we have another ceasefire or whatever? I saw the report yesterday that a ship attacked again yesterday afternoon in the Strait of Hormuz. We'll get to that coming up in just a minute.
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1: 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Overnight lows drop into the 60s for many, and another hot day is ahead to start your work week on Monday with 90s and 100s. With your KKTV 11 Alert weather, I'm meteorologist Josephine Sage.

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0: 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Here's AccuWeather.com meteorologist Matt Rindy.
1: A strong cold front moving through the north central U.S. will produce some gusty storms from eastern North and South Dakota.

0: 6:14 till now. Welcome back. You're with America in the Morning. Health and Human Services Secretary Robert F. Kennedy Jr. was on CNN's State of the Union in what was a fiery interview with the show's host, Dana Bash. Correspondent Clayton Neville reports the interview surrounded accountability for the COVID pandemic.
1: Days after Dr. Anthony Fauci pleaded the fifth repeatedly while being asked about the origins of the COVID pandemic and how it was handled in the U.S., HHS Secretary RFK Jr. was asked by CNN's Dana Bash if President Trump is also to blame, since he was president while Dr. Fauci led the effort against COVID.
2: Well, you know, President Trump, as you recall, wanted to end a lockdown.
1: On CNN's State of the Union, Kennedy blamed Fauci for the lockdowns and their impact on the economy.
3: I mean, certainly Anthony Fauci and the president had opinions, but the lockdowns were done by governors, and largely because they were hearing from hospitals saying that their ICUs were overrun and they needed some help while that was happening.
2: Well, that's not true.
3: What you're saying is not true.
2: No, they were doing it because Anthony Fauci was telling them from the top.
1: He also blamed CNN's COVID coverage.
2: You were scaring people.
3: Why are you saying that?
2: Because that was the job of CNN.
3: Okay, stop.
1: Bash asked Kennedy if his public hesitancy around vaccines in recent years is part of the reason for the return of measles. She pointed to studies that show vaccine misinformation caused deaths. He told Bash she didn't know what she was talking about, and he said he's absolutely not to blame. I'm Clayton Neville.
0: Ohio Congresswoman Marcy Kaptur and the driver of the car she was in are in stable condition after she was involved in a hit-and-run crash Sunday morning in Toledo on her way to a church service. Authorities in Ohio report that both the 80-year-old Democrat Congresswoman and her driver were both taken to a nearby hospital with non-life-threatening injuries. Police say the driver of the other vehicle ran from the scene and was not identified. Kaptur, the longest-serving woman in House history, is in a rematch for her closely watched seat against former State Representative Derek Marin, who she defeated in 2024 by less than 1% of the vote. Shifting gears, a fighter pilot is lucky to be alive after a military jet crash in California. Correspondent Jennifer King reports.
4: The U.S. Marine Corps says a pilot is in stable condition after ejecting from a military jet that crashed near Miramar Air Base near San Diego. The F-35B stealth fighter went down in a field. Video showed a plume of black smoke surrounded by flame-retardant foam, along with military vehicles and firefighters at the scene spraying down the smoking wreckage. Wade Lott says he saw the crash from his truck as he drove to work at a local concrete company. Lott says he saw two jets descending toward the runway, and the first landed without incident. But the second jet began slowing down, almost as if it were trying to hover. Lott says the pilot ejected and the parachute deployed just in time as the jet plowed into the runway right next to another plane. The F-35B is an advanced version of a stealth fighter jet with an engine that's designed for short takeoffs and is capable of vertical landings. I'm Jennifer King.
0: The hacker convention, DEF CON, just banned Meta's Ray-Ban smart glasses over secret recording fears. The new old tech guy, Chuck Palm, has that story.
5: Way back in 2013, Google Glass hit the market, and before it really shipped, the word glasshole was already in the dictionary. Most bars banned it. Restaurants banned it. Nobody trusted the guy with a camera on his face. Now, 13 years later, Meta's Ray-Ban smart glasses are everywhere, and the same fight has just come about. DEF CON, the world's biggest hacker convention, just banned them outright from their August event. No exceptions, not even for the prescription models. You might wonder why a hacker convention banned Meta's glasses. There's a tiny light that's supposed to tell you when someone's filming, except it's easy to miss in bright daylight, and you can buy a sticker online that covers it completely. Instagram just pulled accounts with over 1 million followers for filming strangers with these glasses without their consent. Pennsylvania and California both have bills moving forward that would make that light impossible to switch off. New glasses, better hardware, but the trust problem has not moved at all. A camera you can't see recording is still a camera that you can't see recording, whether it's 2013 or 2026. If you're thinking of buying a pair, you should know that the rules are changing. And if you're on the other side of the lens, that little light is the only warning that you're ever going to get. Visit thenewoldtechguy.com. I'm Chuck Palm.
0: 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Robert Workman in with the Monday Report.
6: Sunday baseball watchers switching between the action on the field and off before today's trade deadline. The Red Sox swept out the league-leading Dodgers 8-4 in L.A. Three third-inning long balls put Boston ahead to stay and gave the Sox their sixth series sweep since late June. Of course, the big trade domino fell on Saturday night when the Dodgers sent three prospects to the Tigers for two-time defending AL Cy Young winner Tarek Skubal. The Braves won their fifth straight 4-2 over the Nationals for a four-game sweep. Atlanta picked up righty Tyler Mahle from the Giants, while the Nets and slugger Luis Garcia Jr. to the Yankees. Astros completed their weekend sweep of the Rangers 7-3. Yordan Alvarez had four hits. He now leads the majors in batting average and home runs and is just one RBI off the lead in that category for the Triple Crown. Houston has won six straight to take over the lead in the AL West. White Sox wiped out the Rays 9-1 in a clash of AL division leaders. Chicago manager Will Venable.
7: All these games are important, you know. Obviously, throughout your season, every one of these games is going to be important, whether you're at home or on the road. To come down here in a tough place to play against the best team in the American League was really special.
6: Tampa Bay acquired righty Freddy Peralta from the Mets. Yankees clipped the Cubs 2-1. Cardinals scored four in the top of the ninth to bounce the Blue Jays 5-1. The Cubs and Blue Jays made two swaps on Sunday. First, Chicago sent starter Jameson Taillon, whom they designated for assignment last week, to Toronto for future considerations. Then the Jays dealt Kevin Gausman to the Cubs for a couple of minor leaguers. The trade deadline, 6 p.m. Eastern today. That's Monday Sports.
0: Thank you, sir. Now 7 till. Trump Pirro at odds over the reflecting pool vandalism case. That's when America in the Morning continues after these messages.
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0: It's 5 till. America in the Morning continues. President Trump appears at odds with his U.S. attorney in Washington, saying he disagrees 100% with the decision of federal prosecutors to drop criminal vandalism charges against a man accused of damaging the reflecting pool. In a case that drew national attention, David Hearn, a 67-year-old former Olympic canoeist, was indicted on a felony charge after Jeanine Pirro, the top federal prosecutor in D.C. and longtime Trump ally, alleged that he forcefully and violently ripped the new installed liner at the Lincoln Memorial's reflecting pool. Pirro's office reversed course, filing in court saying the peeling of the liner was the result of a botched installation by a contractor rushing to finish the project ahead of celebrations to mark the nation's 250th anniversary. Pirro attributed her decision to new information that came from the Interior Department, which blamed the damage on the installer and not vandalism. Attorneys for Hearn say the case is not over, and their client is considering filing a lawsuit against the government for damages. America in the Morning continues. The box office web of profits was dominated by a familiar character both in the U.S. and around the world. Entertainment reporter Kevin Carr has details.
13: The new Spider-Man movie has caught worldwide audiences in its web. Spider-Man Brand New Day blew past studio expectations with one of the biggest openings ever.
14: You ready?
13: The fourth Spidey film generated a mind-boggling $355 million to easily land in first place for the weekend.
14: I am totally out of control.
13: That stunning box office is only $2 million behind the current record holder, Avengers Endgame. When actuals are reported on Monday, your friendly neighborhood Spider-Man might just end up beating Endgame for the top spot of all time, not adjusted for inflation.
21: You're the only one who can defeat it.
13: Spider-Man also dominated around the globe with a worldwide opening of $572 million.
22: You're a man who needs to control his fate.
13: In a distant but remarkably respectful second was The Odyssey with $51 million. It certainly was a great weekend for movies that feature Tom Holland, Zendaya, and Jon Bernthal.
23: We're down!
24: Tex invaded our house, too.
13: The current top-grossing film of 2026 took third place as Toy Story 5 brought in an additional $6.3 million. Family films rounded out the top five with Minions and Monsters in fourth place, showing a stronghold with $5.8 million. And Disney's live-action Moana landed in fifth place with $5.3 million.
25: You're welcome.
13: I'm Kevin Carr.
0: And that's our show for today, Monday, August 3rd, 2026. America in the Morning is produced by Jeff McKay. I'm John Trout. This is Westwood One.
26: A better life with Dr. Sanjay Gupta.
27: Even for people who fall asleep easily, staying asleep can be difficult. You wake up, your mind starts to race, you can't turn those thoughts off. Sleep experts say there are a few things you can try. Cognitive shuffling. That's when you choose a random, impersonal, non-emotional word. Then for each letter of that word, think of as many words that begin with each letter as you can before moving on to the next one. It distracts your brain from stress. It also mimics the fragmented thought patterns that usually occur as you drift off to sleep. Sensory grounding is something else. That's when you work through things you can hear, feel, see, smell, or taste. That helps you to be in the moment instead of dwelling on the past or the future, or just do a mental walkthrough of a place you know well. Familiar but neutral imagery that can calm the brain. I'm Dr. Sanjay Gupta, helping you live a better life.
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37: 5 o'clock in the Springs. Good morning. I'm Jim Arthur. You're on Colorado 740 KVOR. The news on this Monday, August the 3rd. Colorado Springs police responding this morning to a fight near South Prospect Street and East Los Animas. At the same time, a person who'd been shot showed up at an area hospital. That individual should be okay. We don't know if the fight and the shooting are connected. Police continue to investigate. In other news, authorities say a small wildfire sparked Sunday in Huerfano County. It's called the Muddy Creek Fire, burning south of Highway 69 and northwest of the town of Gardner. At last report, that fire was a quarter of an acre. Officials say there are no roads in the area, which will make reaching the fire tough to get to. Fire growth has slowed in the Aspen Acres fire. It's just shy of 102,000 acres. KKTV 11 News anchor Aaron Vitito has this update.
1: First responders say they're working on using unmanned aircraft systems to scout the backcountry and help map the area, keep an eye on conditions. They say the fire right now acting as expected with the weekend's conditions.
37: The fire is 67% contained. More than 500 personnel are still on those fire lines. One person remains in serious condition following a weekend shooting in the Springs. That victim hit by gunfire Saturday afternoon in the 600 block of Prospect Lake Drive near Memorial Park. Witnesses told police one suspect took off in a car and the second ran away. Police searched the area but came up empty. Authorities believe this was an isolated incident. They say there is no threat to the public. Idaho officials gave an update on the deadly shooting at a fast food restaurant that's left at least three people dead Saturday. Fox reporter Gurnell Scott.
2: Police say they are continuing the investigation into the deadly shooting at the In-N-Out Burger in Twin Falls. The restaurant chain owner confirmed one of the victims was an employee. Police Chief Matthew Hicks did release the name of the shooter and how he died.
3: We can confirm that the suspect, 24-year-old Chad Williams, is deceased from a self-inflicted gunshot wound.
2: Chief Hicks also credited an off-duty Idaho trooper and an armed citizen for engaging the shooter and driving him away from the restaurant before he took his own life. Several victims were injured, some critically. Chief Hicks said it's believed Williams was the only shooter.
37: Last week, a man was sentenced to life in prison without the possibility of parole for the fatal shooting of a woman in 2024. 38-year-old Jesse Gladney was found guilty of shooting 36-year-old Valerie Garcia in a domestic violence incident. The suspect and victim were at a motel in Westminster. Gladney called someone to pick him up. He grabbed Garcia from the motel, forced her into that vehicle. The driver says Gladney argued with her and then shot her in the chest. Republicans and centrist Democrats are criticizing the Democratic Socialists of America. After several candidates linked to the organization won Democratic Party primary elections in New York, here in Colorado, and Washington, D.C. this year. Democratic Congressman Josh Gottheimer of New Jersey tells Fox's The Big Weekend Show he thinks progressives are trying to hijack his party.
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10: Now seems as good a time as any to remind you, you don't always have to take healthy habits to the extreme. Not only are you unlikely to stick with something that's difficult, even if you can keep it up, it's probably going to be to the detriment of something else. And chances are that something else is more important. So if you're on a quest to improve your health, I promise the basics are going to take you much further. I'm talking about diet, try and be as plant-based as possible, exercise, meaning multiple rounds of cardio and strength training, and sleep. For most people, 7 to 9 hours a night. I'd like to think of these things as sort of a three-legged stool, right? If you're not doing any one of them, it's really hard to keep balanced with the others. The key here is you don't have to strive for perfection. Doing anything is going to be better than nothing. I'm Dr. Sanjay Gupta, helping you live a better life.
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11: Well, so far everything moving pretty good out there. We've got no accidents to report. We do have heavier volume over off of I-25 headed to Fort Carson, as well as Powers at Springs Airport at Milton Proby at Powers. And a quick heads up, school, yep, it's going back in session for some kids this week. So start looking for the law enforcement in those crosswalks, looking for speeders in the school zones. I'm Sean Martinez, this traffic.
37: KVOR, when the 11 Alert Team at KKTV, sunny, and we stay hot again today. Warm temperatures could see highs in the low to mid-90s here in Colorado Springs, much like we saw yesterday. Did not cool down much overnight. Manitou right now as 70 degrees. We've got 62 at Colorado 740 KVOR. KVOR News Time 508. It is our deep dive and a sudden change of course for President Trump. He is signaling a diplomatic agreement to defuse tensions with Tehran could be imminent. This as Iranian officials warn of potential military retaliation if negotiations fall through. Fox reporter Trey Yinks.
12: President Trump calling off planned strikes against Iran as he says a deal is close. According to the president, talks will resume today, aimed at finalizing an agreement on the Strait of Hormuz. Trump says he was asked by Qatar, the UAE, and Saudi Arabia to hold off as diplomatic efforts play out. Overnight, Iran's president, Masoud Pezeshkian, posted to X about the memorandum of understanding that was reached earlier this year, saying in part, "I believe this memorandum will be the center of gravity for our foreign relations in the future. We must strive to compel the enemy to remain committed to what it has signed. The security of the country, the region, and our allies will be enhanced by this memorandum." Now, international focus remains on the Strait of Hormuz, where an explosion was heard this morning by a tanker, according to maritime tracking groups.
37: Fox reporter Alex Hogan.
13: President Trump spoke to the Saudi Crown Prince, who had shared his concerns over his plans for new strikes against Iran. And the escalation also prompted the U.S. Embassy in Israel to warn Americans in the region to reconsider travel to the area or to consider traveling home. Republicans today argue that Iran does not have the military capacity it did back when the conflict started. Democrats today argue Americans are more focused on the economic burden that they're feeling here at home. We heard President Trump say that he was losing faith in negotiations, although he posted on Truth Social telling people to get to work and to get it done.
37: Now, as the president says the deal with Iran is imminent, the conflict in the Middle East is inching closer to expanding. Fox reporter Marianne Rafferty has those details.
14: There's new fears of a widening war in the Middle East. Saudi Arabia is reportedly gearing up for a major assault on the Iran-backed Houthis in Yemen. The kingdom is apparently preparing for a naval and possible ground invasion against the terror group. It could break open the Houthis' stronghold on critical shipping routes in the Red Sea. Saudi forces have withdrawn from eastern Yemen, possibly marking the first stage of a southern invasion.
37: On Fox's The Big Weekend Show, Republican Senator Rick Scott of Florida says he doesn't believe that diplomacy will work.
15: Do I believe we're going to have to go in and bomb the hell out of them? Probably, because I don't, unless there's a regime change, I think whatever we do now, we're probably going to have to keep doing it, and because they're going to keep trying to get a nuclear weapon until we completely destroy their ability to do anything.
37: Similar sentiment from Republican Indiana Senator Jim Banks. He was on Sunday Night in America on Fox. He says the president does want a peaceful resolution, adding that he has mentioned he's looking to strike an agreement very quickly.
16: If the Iranians don't come to the table and rapidly make an agreement to end their nuclear program and reopen the strait, then President Trump is going to bomb the hell out of him again.
37: Well, we have been here before. Is it another ploy by Iran to simply reload and restock their weapons, or are they serious this time? 5:11 at Colorado 740 KVOR. Hot, hot, hot. More of that today, but then changes rather quickly as we get into Tuesday. We've got details coming up on 740 KVOR.
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3: 517 Colorado, 740 KVOR. Traffic and weather together here on a Monday. Sean Martinez and the KVOR Traffic Center.
4: Well, things are starting to pick up throughout the city, but so far it's all moving pretty well. We've got slight backups there at Milton Proby at Powers at the Colorado Springs Airport. Powers picking up over by Barnes, headed down to Constitution. Also, Woodman from Union to I-25. And as I said earlier, District 49 looks like kindergarten, 6th grade, and 9th grade start today. Rest of the students start tomorrow. So, again, you'll start seeing more traffic and also watch out for the speeders out there in school zones. I'm Sean Martinez of Traffic.
3: I think there should be a rule if you start school the first week of August,
4: mm-hmm.
3: that you should get out of school first week of March.
4: There you go.
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3: But to me, no.
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3: Well, that's the thing. And especially not only for the kids, but for the educators and the mm-hmm. teachers and such as well.
4: Right. Yeah.
3: I don't understand that. 518 at 740 KVOR.
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3: Sunny and hot again today. Only a slight chance of seeing some rain. A high near 95 in Colorado Springs. But changes, a little bit better chance of rain tomorrow and a pretty good cool down with a high tomorrow near 80 degrees. And we should stay in the low to mid 80s, it looks like, for most of the rest of the week, beginning Tuesday. 62 at Colorado 740 KVOR. 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We've got sports on the way next on 740.
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3: 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Let's start with baseball and the Rockies. They make it a 3-game sweep of Kansas City yesterday. Colorado shutting down the Royals 8-1. A game of some significance. Kyle Freeland, the veteran pitcher, his first complete game. Not bad, especially when it's 99 degrees at first pitch yesterday afternoon at Coors. And the Rockies sweep all 3 games from Kansas City. Now, the bigger picture for Colorado, will they make any kind of move with baseball's trade deadline this afternoon at 4 o'clock our time. So far, they haven't really done anything. And again, they need pitching. But their core, a bunch of young infielders and outfielders, really need to hold on to them, especially catcher Hunter Goodman. So we'll see what the Rockies do here as the hours tick down toward baseball's trade deadline. Now, again, the deadline is at 4 o'clock here in the Forgotten Time Zone. Of course, the big trade over the weekend, Detroit sending pitcher Tarek Skubal to who else? The L.A. Dodgers for three minor leaguers. The Dodgers trying to make it three straight World Series titles. Now, in other deals, the Mets have unloaded a couple of pitchers, Freddy Peralta, and then late last night they also traded Oscar Brazuban. He got dealt as well. The Cubs picked up pitcher Kevin Gausman from Toronto yesterday. The Yankees get infielder Luis Garcia Jr. from Washington in exchange for four minor leaguers. And again, with the deadline hours away, expect a flurry of trades before the deadline comes and goes. Football news. The Broncos off yesterday, back at practice today at Broncos Park in front of a sellout crowd as they continue to get ready for preseason game number one a week from Friday in Atlanta. 5:23 at Colorado 740, KVOR, police busy this weekend with criminal activity in and around Memorial Park. We'll explain coming up on 740 KVOR.
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3: We take a look at Wall Street on Colorado's 740 KVOR. Well, Dow futures have moved 400 points higher, and oil prices are down. And yes, this is directly tied to the announcement by President Trump that he is temporarily calling off military strikes against Iran. He says a framework of a peace deal is imminent. His words, he says he was asked to call off the strikes after several countries in the region, including Saudi Arabia, appealed to the president to try to let diplomacy play out. We've seen oil prices down. Brent crude oil down 5.2%. West Texas Intermediate crude was down 6.2%. Treasury yields also fell as worries around inflation dimmed just slightly. 524 at Colorado 740 KVOR.
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11: I read this interesting story the other day, which was written by a colleague of mine, about why so-called, quote, admin nights are the new book club for busy adults. Now, I learned this is a term coined by journalist Chris Collin, who wrote about this life hack in the Wall Street Journal. An admin night is when people come together for a night, a fun night, while holding one another accountable to an assignment. The ones usually considered back burner tasks, the ones that you've been putting off. The person you choose to do an admin night with matters a lot because that's your accountability partner. That's what one person told us. People love the social aspect because it can bring these boring tasks to light, make them feel more fun, and where you go matters as well. You need to have enough space and hopefully not too many distractions. And again, don't forget to leave some time for fun. I'm Dr. Sanjay Gupta, helping you live a better life.
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3: 527 at KVOR. Today, day one of qualifying for a chance to win those four Air Force season football tickets to the upcoming season. All those home games at Falcon Stadium. Got a chance to qualify with us between now and 8. Another chance to qualify with Ryan Kaufman between 3 and 6. One qualifier per family, please. Good luck.
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4: 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Also starting to pick up some Woodbend at I-25 and busier at Powers over by Platt heading down toward Bradley Road and South Academy and Mesa Ridge Parkway picking up heading toward Fort Carson. I'm Sean Martinez of Traffic.
3: All right, Sean, thank you. KVOR weather from the 11 Alert Team at KKTV. Hot today. Only a slight chance of rain. Kevin Bloomberg says we could see highs in the mid to upper 90s here in Colorado Springs. 62 now at Colorado 740 KVOR.
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3: Good morning. It's 5:30. I'm Jim Arthur. This is Colorado 740 KVOR. It's Monday, August 3rd. Authorities say a small wildfire sparked Sunday in Huerfano County. It's called the Money Creek Fire, burning south of Highway 69 and northwest of the town of Gardner. At last report, that fire was a quarter of an acre. Officials say there are no roads in the area, which will make the fire tough to get to. Springs police still on the scene this morning following news of a fight near South Prospect Street and East Los Animas. At the same time, a person who'd been shot showed up at an area hospital. That individual should be okay. Right now, we don't know if the fight and the shooting are connected. Colorado Springs police continue to interview a large group of witnesses who were at the scene as they continue to look into exactly what happened. Fire growth has slowed in the Aspen Acres fire. just shy of 102,000 acres. KKTV 11 News anchor Aaron Vitito talks about the latest plans by first responders to try to slow this fire down and eventually knock it out.
1: First responders say they're working on using unmanned aircraft systems to scout the backcountry and help map the area, keep an eye on conditions. They say the fire right now acting as expected with the weekend's conditions.
3: The fire is 67% contained. More than 500 personnel remain on those fire lines. 532, a Colorado 740, KVOR. One person in serious condition this morning after a weekend shooting in the Springs. That victim hit by gunfire Saturday afternoon in the 600 block of Prospect Lake Drive near Memorial Park. Witnesses told police one suspect took off in a car. The second ran away. Police searched the area but came up empty. Authorities believe this was an isolated incident. They say there is no threat to the public. Idaho officials have given an update on the deadly shooting at a fast food restaurant that left at least three people dead Saturday, and they have identified the gunman, Fox reporter Gurnell Scott.
2: Police say they are continuing the investigation into the deadly shooting at the In-N-Out Burger in Twin Falls. The restaurant chain owner confirmed one of the victims was an employee. Police Chief Matthew Hicks did release the name of the shooter and how he died.
22: We can confirm that the suspect, 24-year-old Chad Williams, is deceased from a self-inflicted gunshot wound.
2: Chief Hicks also credited an off-duty Idaho trooper and an armed citizen for engaging the shooter and driving him away from the restaurant before he took his own life. Several victims were injured, some critically. Chief Hicks said it's believed Williams was the only shooter.
3: Two people have been released from the hospital. Three others are in stable condition, and we're getting reports two remain in critical condition. Last week, a man was sentenced to life in prison without the possibility of parole for the fatal shooting of a woman in suburban Denver 2 years ago. 38-year-old Jesse Gladney was found guilty of shooting 36-year-old Valerie Garcia in a domestic violence incident. The suspect and the victim were at a motel in Westminster. Gladney called someone to pick him up. He grabbed Garcia from the motel, forced her into that vehicle. The driver says Gladney argued with her and then shot her in the chest. 534 now at 740.
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11: As a parent, when you send your kid off to school in the morning, you know that they're going to be learning, they're going to be spending time with their friends. But new study out of UCSF found adolescents are spending an average of 70 minutes of their school day on their phones. Now, some kids will say they need their phones to help with schoolwork, but this study found that they were spending the vast majority of their screen time on TikTok, Instagram, and Snapchat, not really apps that you're going to be turning to for homework help. Now, the study's lead author said, don't blame kids for using their phones at school. Teach them how to resist them. Focus on what they'd get by putting them aside rather than what you're taking away. Explain how phones could hurt their academic performance, and also remind them of this. Nothing takes the place of real face-to-face friendships. I'm Dr. Sanjay Gupta, helping you live a better life.
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2: 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Traffic and weather together. Sean Martinez in the KVOR Traffic Center.
3: Well, it's getting busier near the Springs Airport. Milton Proby at Powers. That's in all directions there. Powers also busier at Fountain Boulevard. Fountain itself busier from Powers all the way to the MLK heading to I-25. And it's also picking up out east there at Meridian at Woodman. I'm Sean Martinez. It's traffic.
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2: 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Sunny and hot. Slight chance of rain. Emphasis on slight. Highs today. We could be in the mid to upper 90s today here in Colorado Springs. Crazy. Right now, 62 at KVOR. Yesterday's high in the city, 93. That was measured at the airport. There were locations that were hotter than that in the city and in northern El Paso County. KVOR News Time, now 5:38. Our deep dive every weekday morning at 5:38. A lot of our focus has been on Iran and the United States and the conflict that originally started with Operation Epic Fury. Well, the president signaling that a diplomatic agreement to defuse tensions with Iran could be right around the corner. This, as Iranian officials are now warning of potential military retaliation if negotiations fall through. Fox reporter Trey Yinks tries to make sense of it all.
5: President Trump calling off planned strikes against Iran as he says a deal is close. According to the president, talks will resume today aimed at finalizing an agreement on the Strait of Hormuz. Trump says he was asked by Qatar, the UAE, and Saudi Arabia to hold off as diplomatic efforts play out. Overnight, Iran's president, Masoud Pezeshkian, posted to X about the memorandum of understanding that was reached earlier this year, saying in part, "I believe this memorandum will be the center of gravity for our foreign relations in the future. We must strive to compel the enemy to remain committed to what it has signed. The security of the country, the region, and our allies will be enhanced by this memorandum." Now, international focus remains on the Strait of Hormuz, where an explosion was heard this morning by a tanker, according to maritime tracking groups.
2: Fox reporter Alex Hogan.
6: President Trump spoke to the Saudi Crown Prince, who had shared his concerns over his plans for new strikes against Iran, and the escalation also prompted the U.S. Embassy in Israel to warn Americans in the region to reconsider travel to the area or to consider traveling home. Republicans today argue that Iran does not have the military capacity it did back when the conflict started. Democrats today argue Americans are more focused on the economic burden that they're feeling here at home. We heard President Trump say that he was losing faith in negotiations, although he posted on Truth Social telling people to get to work and to get it done.
2: As the president says a deal is imminent with Iran, the conflict in the Middle East is inching closer to expanding. And that's certainly troubling news. Fox reporter Marianne Rafferty.
7: There's new fears of a widening war in the Middle East. Saudi Arabia is reportedly gearing up for a major assault on the Iran-backed Houthis in Yemen. The kingdom is apparently preparing for a naval and possible ground invasion against the terror group. It could break open the Houthis' stronghold on critical shipping routes in the Red Sea. Saudi forces have withdrawn from eastern Yemen, possibly marking the first stage of a southern invasion.
2: On Fox's The Big Weekend show, Republican Senator Rick Scott of Florida says he really doesn't believe diplomacy will work.
8: Do I believe we're going to have to go in and bomb the hell out of them? Probably, because I don't, unless there's a regime change, I think whatever we do now, we're probably going to have to keep doing it, and because they're going to keep trying to get a nuclear weapon until we completely destroy their ability to do anything.
2: A lot of people agree with him. A lot of people believe this is another feint just to give Iran time to reload, to get new weapons in place, and then to continue with attacks against interests of the United States and in the Middle East. 5:41, Colorado 7:40, KVOR. It is a Monday. 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Season begins at home September the 5th against Duquesne. 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
2: 547, Colorado 740, KVOR. Sean Martinez, how was your weekend over there?
3: It was a busy one. My grandson celebrated his 6th birthday, so we had a party yesterday for him.
2: Six years old.
3: That's right. So, yes.
2: Does he already know how to work the TV remote?
3: That kid knows everything, you know, and more than I do, for sure. I mean, you ask him a question, he knows it all.
2: Wow.
3: And he's usually right, so.
2: Okay. And I thought, and you are our know-it-all guy here at the station.
3: Exactly. So, yeah, he can totally take over.
2: If you need to take some time off, slide him into your seat. Here's Sean in the KVOR Traffic Center.
3: Well, it looks like Highway 94 is starting to back up a little bit there. Mark Scheffel also picking up Woodmont Road from Meridian all the way to I-25. And Highway 24 on the west side, pretty busy, too, from Manitou to the interstate. I'm Sean Martinez of Traffic.
0: 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Here's Southern Colorado's most accurate forecast on KVOR.
4: Plenty of sunshine, but increasing cloud cover this afternoon. Maybe an isolated shower or storm as well. But despite that, very hot temperatures, near records in the mid to upper 90s. With the KKTV 11 Alert Weather, I'm meteorologist Kevin Bloomberg.
2: But then a pretty good cool down tomorrow, with high temperatures tomorrow in the low to mid 80s with a little bit better chance of rain from the looks of things. Yesterday, we hit 93 in Colorado Springs at the airport. Right now, 63 at 740 KVOR.
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2: 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Let's start with baseball and the Rockies. They make it a 3-game sweep of Kansas City, beating the Royals 8-1 yesterday. And it was a noteworthy game for pitcher Kyle Freeland. He's a veteran. His first ever complete game yesterday. It's a great win by the Rockies and a sterling effort in the heat of August by Kyle Freeland. 8-1 winners over Kansas City. Now, baseball's trade deadline, 4 o'clock this afternoon. Rockies, for the moment, have been rather quiet, at least with their core. The 8 guys that they run out onto the field every single day. Look, there's some talent there. They've got some jump. They've got some spark there. They need pitching. You hope that they don't make trades to break up that core, because I think that would be wrong. I think you can find some pitching without dismantling really the heart of that lineup, which has really played well at times this year. The big trade over the weekend, Detroit sending pitcher Tarek Skubal to the L.A. Dodgers for three minor leaguers. That's all they got from L.A. for Tarek Skubal. He's going to be a free agent, and Detroit felt they didn't have the money or didn't want, really, to pay him the money he richly deserves once his contract is up. The Mets traded a couple of pitchers over the weekend, Freddy Peralta, and then later last night, Oscar Brazuban, who went to the White Sox. The Cubs picked up pitcher Kevin Gausman from Toronto. The Yankees get infielder Luis Garcia Jr. from Washington in exchange for four minor leaguers. To the NFL, the Broncos, after an off day yesterday, back at practice today at Broncos Park. College football. Air Force is opening practice this week at the Academy. They've got Media Day, which is scheduled for tomorrow. And the CU Buffs, they met yesterday in Boulder to start workouts. But rather than get on the field, they jumped on a bus and drove to Colorado Springs. They are staying at UCCS, and they are practicing at Fort Carson this week. 5:53 at Colorado, 7:40. KVOR. So you may run into prime time at an area restaurant. Who knows? 7 minutes shy of 6 on 7:40 KVOR. News on the way. Busy weekend with a lot going on out at Memorial Park. And it's not picnicking and swimming and things of that nature. We'll talk about it in 7 minutes here on KVOR.
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15: What are the chances you are listening to this while drinking a nice hot cup of coffee? If so, don't let me stop you. For years, we've been reporting on the health benefits of coffee, and that's not going to stop today. A new study, this one out of Harvard School of Public Health, found that coffee and tea could help lower your risk of developing dementia. People who enjoyed 1 to 3 caffeinated cups a day saw the biggest impact. In addition to the caffeine, coffee contains hundreds of bioactive compounds that can influence inflammation, glucose metabolism, vascular function, and oxidative stress. It's also possible coffee drinkers might be doing other things that keep them healthy. Eating a more balanced diet, getting plenty of exercise, sleep, not smoking, or drinking too much alcohol. And finally, staying socially active. I'm Dr. Sanjay Gupta, helping you live a better life.
16: Keeping our eye on the financial market so you don't have to. This is KVOR's Business Report.
18: This is Bloomberg Money Minute. Federal Reserve Chair Kevin Warsh is said to have raised the possibility of changing the frequency of the central bank's regular policy meetings. One idea Warsh floated is for the Fed to meet 6 times a year to decide on interest rates and other monetary policy issues, and twice a year for discussion of a significant economic topic. The Fed meets 8 times a year to set interest rates. Turning to trading, the event of the week for Wall Street is the July jobs report, which will be out on Friday. Ahead of that, stocks are seeing gains. S&P futures are up 38 points. Dow futures gaining 335. And energy executives are out with a warning. Even if oil prices drop, don't expect much relief at the pump. ExxonMobil and Chevron say a global shortage of refining capacity is keeping gasoline, diesel, and jet fuel prices elevated. Nearly 10% of the world's ability to refine crude oil is effectively offline due to the wars in Russia and the Middle East and other factors. Courtney Donahoe, Bloomberg Radio.
19: 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Supply chain breakdowns, inflation, fuel prices, global conflicts, fertilizer cutbacks, farmers being encouraged not to plant. The stage is set for the peanut butter to hit the fan. 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Those who know what's coming are using today to prepare. 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
3: 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Also start to pick up over at Milton Proby at Powers near the Springs Airport. Mesa Ridge South Academy busier too, approaching I-25 heading toward Fort Carson. I'm Sean Bartitis. It's traffic.
2: 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Sunny and hot today. Mid to upper 90s. For the high temperature in the Springs right now, we currently have 63 at 740 KVOR.
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2: 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Call Dunright. This morning, Colorado Springs police responding to a fight near South Prospect Street and East Los Animas. At the same time, a person who'd been shot showed up at an area hospital. Police right now don't know if the two are connected. They do remain at the scene as they continue to interview witnesses. And there was a shooting confirmed in the Springs Saturday afternoon in the 600 block of Prospect Lake Drive near Memorial Park. One victim hit by gunfire. One suspect, according to witnesses, took off in a car. The second ran away. Police searched the area but came up empty. Authorities believe this was an isolated incident. They say there are no threats to the public. A small wildfire sparking Sunday in Huerfano County called the Muddy Creek Fire. It's burning south of Highway 69 and northwest of the town of Gardner. At last report, that fire was a quarter of an acre. Officials say there are no roads in the area, which will make the fire very difficult to reach. And fire growth has slowed in the Aspen Acres fire. It's still just shy of 102,000 acres. KKTV 11 News anchor Aaron Vitito talks about what firefighters are focusing on this morning.
1: First responders say they're working on using unmanned aircraft systems to scout the backcountry and help map the area, keep an eye on conditions. They say the fire right now acting as expected with the weekend's conditions.
2: The fire is 67% contained, but they're really struggling with the western side of that fire. It's burning in very rugged terrain. Most of the containment at 67% is around the north, the south, and the eastern side of the Aspen Acres fire. More than 500 personnel remain on those fire lines. An update now from Idaho on the deadly shooting at that In-N-Out restaurant that left three people dead Saturday. Fox reporter Gurnell Scott.
4: Police say they are continuing the investigation into the deadly shooting at the In-N-Out Burger in Twin Falls. The restaurant chain owner confirmed one of the victims was an employee. Police Chief Matthew Hicks did release the name of the shooter and how he died.
8: We can confirm that the suspect, 24-year-old Chad Williams, is deceased from a self-inflicted gunshot wound.
4: Chief Hicks also credited an off-duty Idaho trooper and an armed citizen for engaging the shooter and driving him away from the restaurant before he took his own life. Several victims were injured, some critically. Chief Hicks said it's believed Williams was the only shooter.
2: Republicans and centrist Democrats are criticizing the Democratic Socialists of America. This after several candidates linked to that organization won Democratic primary elections in several states, including here in Colorado. Democratic Congressman Josh Gottheimer of New Jersey tells Fox's The Big Weekend Show he thinks progressives are trying to hijack his party.
10: 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And their values, their ideas, and are certainly not in line with ours, and they don't support our leadership.
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2: KVOR weather from the 11 Alert team at KKTV. Sunny and hot, only a slight chance of rain. Highs will be in the mid to upper 90s. Tomorrow, we will be cooler. Highs will be in the low 80s with a better chance of rain. I think we'll stay in the 80s for much of the rest of this week beginning tomorrow. 63 degrees at Colorado 740 KVOR. KVOR News Time. Now 6:08. President Trump says the United States and Iran are set to resume peace talks today after he agreed to hold off on military strikes throughout the region. Fox reporter Alexandria Hoff with our deep dive coverage.
6: The president says that American forces are ready to go, but that he wanted to avoid an unnecessary loss of life. He spoke to reporters on his way back from Bedminster, New Jersey this weekend. That's where he had spent the weekend after his Friday cabinet meeting at Camp David. But the president said that he had paused what would have been the biggest strike since World War II. After speaking with regional allies like Saudi Arabia and Qatar, the president citing what he calls the parameters of a deal having been made to end the nuclear threat, as he called it, from Iran, and open the Strait of Hormuz.
7: When the allies ask to call it off, you got to sort of say, well, let's see. And the reason they asked is I think there's a deal.
6: Iran's foreign ministry this morning saying that the country is not currently holding talks with the U.S., but is in discussions with Oman over the strait.
2: Fox reporter Alex Hogan.
11: President Trump spoke to the Saudi Crown Prince, who had shared his concerns over his plans for new strikes against Iran. And the escalation also prompted the U.S. Embassy in Israel to warn Americans in the region to reconsider travel to the area or to consider traveling home. Republicans today argue that Iran does not have the military capacity it did back when the conflict started. Democrats today argue Americans are more focused on the economic burden that they're feeling here at home. We heard President Trump say that he was losing faith in negotiations, although he posted on Truth Social telling people to get to work and to get it done.
2: Meanwhile, as President Trump says a deal with Iran is imminent, the conflict in the Middle East potentially is expanding. Fox reporter Marianne Rafferty has that angle.
13: There's new fears of a widening war in the Middle East. Saudi Arabia is reportedly gearing up for a major assault on the Iran-backed Houthis in Yemen. The kingdom is apparently preparing for a naval and possible ground invasion against the terror group. It could break open the Houthis' stronghold on critical shipping routes in the Red Sea. Saudi forces have withdrawn from eastern Yemen, possibly marking the first stage of a southern invasion.
2: Republican Indiana Senator Jim Banks joined Fox's Sunday Night in America. He says the president wants a peaceful resolution, adding that he has mentioned he is looking to strike an agreement quickly.
3: If the Iranians don't come to the table and rapidly make an agreement to end their nuclear program and reopen the strait, then President Trump is going to bomb the hell out of him again.
2: KVOR News Time is 6:11. Sometime between now and 8 this morning, our first qualifier for a chance to win those four Air Force football season tickets. Season gets underway September the 5th against Duquesne. We're looking for qualifiers, our first this morning. Another chance to qualify this afternoon between 3 and 6 with Ryan Kaufman. Your chance to qualify coming up. Colorado 740 KVOR.
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17: What is your top priority for your children? 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Most parents would probably answer good character right away, but research shows your child's academic achievement, well, may be more important to you than you think. In a study conducted at the Harvard School of Education, 10,000 junior high students were asked whether their grades or their character was more important to their parents. 80% of the children said their grades were a topic of conversation much more often than their character. And that should make any parent stop and think. 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I'm Jim Daly.
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2: Colorado 740 KVOR. On a Monday, 617, we've reached the month of August.
3: Yes, we have. And of course, now we have a lot to look forward to in the month of August, including the return of football.
2: And the Colorado State Fair.
3: And the Colorado State Fair, that's right.
2: College football.
3: Yeah, that's great. Great. College football.
2: In baseball, August is looked at differently, however. You know, they call it the dog days of August.
3: Yeah, of course, now the teams have traded players and getting ready to the final, trading deadline tonight, and Rockies haven't done anything like usual.
2: I don't want them to do anything this time.
3: Okay.
2: They need pitching, yes. But they've got a group of guys that are in that lineup every day. Mickey Moniak, Hunter Goodman, mm-hmm. and other guys like that. They can't trade them. I just really believe that they've got a core of guys who can really make some hay.
3: I hope so. I agree with you there. And does this mean now that the L.A. Dodgers are now the new evil empire?
2: Well, somebody said, and they're right, you know, the baseball's collective bargaining agreement ends in December.
3: Yeah.
2: Between the owners and the players. And there's been talks, and there's been no movement whatsoever. Owners want a salary cap, players don't.
3: Mm-hmm.
2: Well, the Dodgers are one of the reasons that the owners want a salary cap.
3: Right.
2: Because they just spend. I don't think we'll see baseball next year at all.
3: Oh, really?
2: At okay. all.
3: But well, that would stink.
2: Topic for another day. Here's Sean at the KVOR Traffic Center.
3: Well, I-25, still a good shape through Colorado Springs. Looks like we're seeing heavier volume over off of Fountain Boulevard at Powers and Highway 24, 94 at Mark Sheffield and Woodman from Union to I-25 and Briargate Parkway at Voyager. I'm Sean Martinez of Traffic.
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22: Plenty of sunshine, but increasing cloud cover this afternoon. Maybe an isolated shower or storm as well. But despite that, very hot temperatures, near records in the mid to upper 90s. With the KKTV 11 Alert Weather, I'm meteorologist Kevin Bloomberg.
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2: It's 620 Sports on KVOR. Baseball's trade deadline, 4 o'clock this afternoon. So we're on the clock, about 9.5 hours thereabouts until the deadline comes and goes. Will the Rockies do anything? They won yesterday. They complete a 3-game sweep of Kansas City with an 8-1 victory, and Kyle Freeland throws his first ever complete game. The Rockies have not done really anything up to this point, but we could see a flurry of activity, not only by Colorado, but by a lot of teams as the day wears on. Now, the big trade, of course, Tarek Skubal getting sent from Detroit to the L.A. Dodgers for 3 minor leaguers. Dodgers trying for a three-peat and winning once again the World Series title. The Mets are dumping salary. They traded pitchers Freddy Peralta and also Oscar Brazoban. He was traded at midnight last night. The Cubs picked up pitcher Kevin Gausman from Toronto. The Yankees got infielder Luis Garcia Jr. from Washington in exchange for 4 minor leaguers, and expect more deals throughout the day. Football news for the Broncos off Sunday. Back at practice today. There'll be a big crowd on hand for practice at Broncos Park. Those tickets are all gone. If you want to try to get to practice, you need a ticket, and there are none to be had. College football. Air Force will open practice this week at the Academy. Their season opener against Duquesne on September the 5th. You'll hear it at 11 that morning here on KVOR. College football for the CU Buffs. They're in Colorado Springs. They're going to open practice at Fort Carson today, and they're staying at UCCS. So Deion Sanders not only says, "We coming, but we here." 622. At Colorado 740, KVOR. News on the way at 6:30. Another small wildfire has sprung up in southern Colorado. We've got details on that. And Colorado Springs police investigating not one, but 2 shootings in the vicinity of Memorial Park. One earlier this morning. Details at 6:30 on KVOR.
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2: 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On Wall Street this morning, in early activity, Dow futures are up 400 points. This after President Trump said that he has called off more military action against Iran, at least for the moment, to try to give diplomacy one more chance. He said allies in the Middle East reached out to the United States asking for more talks, and Iran, it sounds like, is willing to at least talk with some of those allies, maybe not head-to-head and in the same room just yet with the United States. So the president has called off those military strikes for the time being. The markets have responded in kind. The Dow up better than 400 points. Oil prices have dropped this morning. 6:24 at 7:40 KVOR.
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2: 625, Colorado 740 KVOR. We have talked a lot about AI, artificial intelligence. Mm-hmm. This story is quite alarming. Bear with me on this. A little complicated. The CEO of a company called OpenAI, his name is Sam Altman, big name in business. He said there could be other systems hacked by his company's AI agent after his company said its technology, its AI technology, carried out a hack of another AI company in what OpenAI called an unprecedented cyber incidents.
4: Man, that's troublesome. Man, that's crazy.
2: To me, if I'm interpreting that, they have AI, artificial intelligence, and it apparently decided to hack another AI company without any push from any human being. Is that how you interpret that?
4: That's exactly how I interpret that, and how it is sort of becoming like a new kind of a warfare when it comes to open or AI in general. Now, like, if it's gotten itself to the point where it can control trying to conquer others, that's not a good sign.
2: Right, and especially if it makes the decision on its own.
4: Right. That's a limit. Oh, man.
2: The last thing we need.
4: Yeah, exactly.
2: Man. Why does it seem like... Why does it seem like every science fiction movie is coming true? Why?
4: Right. I'm looking for Jurassic Park next.
2: I know. 627, here's Sean and the KVOR Traffic Center.
4: Well, I-25 in good shape through Colorado Springs, starting to see heavier volume over off of, looks like Highway 24 at Meridian. Power's busier, too, from North Carefree down to Platte, as well as Mesa Ridge and South Academy approaching I-25. And just a quick heads up, that District 49, kindergarten 6th and 9th graders start today, all students tomorrow, so watch those school zones. I'm Sean Martinez, it's Traffic.
2: KVOR from Kevin Bloomberg and the 11 Alert team at KKTV. Hot again today. Mid to upper 90s in some parts of Colorado Springs. Our high yesterday, 93 degrees. Right now, Manitou has 69, 70 at the Academy at 62 at Colorado 740 KVOR.
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2: Good morning. I'm Jim Arthur. 630 at Colorado 740 KVOR. Monday, August the 3rd, very busy weekend out near Memorial Park, and we'll start with activity this morning. Early this morning at around 3:30, a fight reported, according to Springs Police. At the same time that fight was being reported, a person walked into a hospital with a gunshot wound. We don't know right now if those two incidents are connected. That individual should be okay. Colorado Springs police have spent the weekend and this morning specifically interviewing witnesses. And one person remains in serious condition following a second weekend shooting in the Springs. That victim hit by gunfire Saturday afternoon near Memorial Park. In the 600 block of Prospect Lake Drive, witnesses told police one suspect ran off. The second took off in a car. Police searched the area, but they came up empty. A small wildfire Sunday reported in Huerfano County, the Muddy Creek Fire, burning south of Highway 69 and northwest of the town of Gardner. That fire, only a quarter of an acre, but the challenge is getting into it. There are no roads in the area, and they may have to resort to only helicopter water drops to try and knock that fire down before it gets any bigger. The Aspen Acres fire still sitting at 102,000 acres. KKTV 11 News anchor Aaron Vidito talks about what first responders are trying to do in terms of knocking this fire down.
6: First responders say they're working on using unmanned aircraft systems to scout the backcountry and help map the area, keep an eye on conditions. They say the fire right now acting as expected with the weekend's conditions.
2: That fire on the western side has really been problematic. The fire is 67% contained, but very rugged terrain on the western side of that blaze, and that's where most of the firefighting efforts have been focused on over the last week. More than 500 personnel are still on those fire lines. In other news, on 740 KVOR, last week a man was sentenced to life in prison in suburban Denver without the possibility of parole for the fatal shooting of a woman 2 years ago. 38-year-old Jesse Gladney was found guilty of shooting 36-year-old Valerie Garcia in a domestic violence incident. The suspect and victim were at a motel in Westminster. Gladney called someone to pick him up. He then grabbed the woman from the motel, forced her into the vehicle. They continued their argument. The driver, says Gladney, then pulled a gun and shot her in the chest. Idaho officials with an update on the deadly shooting at that fast food restaurant and the identity of the suspect. Fox reporter Gurnell Scott brings us the very latest.
8: Police say they are continuing the investigation into the deadly shooting at the In-N-Out Burger in Twin Falls. The restaurant chain owner confirmed one of the victims was an employee. Police Chief Matthew Hicks did release the name of the shooter and how he died.
10: We can confirm that the suspect, 24-year-old Chad Williams, is deceased from a self-inflicted gunshot wound.
8: Chief Hicks also credited an off-duty Idaho trooper and an armed citizen for engaging the shooter and driving him away from the restaurant before he took his own life. Several victims were injured, some critically. Chief Hicks said it's believed Williams was the only shooter.
2: Williams reportedly opened fire as he was in the drive-thru and shot through the drive-thru window of that restaurant. 633 at 740 KVOR.
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2: Well, power is starting to really pick up now between Platt and Bradley Road. Highway 94, Mark Scheffel, also busier as you're traveling from Austin Bluffs over to Union as you're headed westbound toward UCCS and I-25 at Guard of the Gods, and also picking up Highway 24 on the west side around 8th Street headed to the interstate. I'm Sean Martinez's traffic.
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1: KVOR weather. From the 11 Alert team at KKTV, sunny and hot today. Only a slight chance of seeing a shower. Highs mid to upper 90s. Kevin Bloomberg says it's going to hit 97 today. And then look at this. Tomorrow, with a cold front coming through, a high tomorrow, 81 degrees. With a little bit better chance of rain tomorrow, Wednesday, and again on Thursday. 63, Colorado 740, KVOR. KVOR News Time, 6:39. Well, President Trump signaling over the weekend that a diplomatic agreement to defuse tensions with Tehran may be, in his words, imminent. This even as Iranian officials are warning of potential military retaliation if negotiations fall through. Fox reporter Trey Yinks.
5: President Trump calling off planned strikes against Iran as he says a deal is close. According to the president, talks will resume today aimed at finalizing an agreement on the Strait of Hormuz. Trump says he was asked by Qatar, the UAE, and Saudi Arabia to hold off as diplomatic efforts play out. Overnight, Iran's president, Masoud Pezeshkian, posted to X about the memorandum of understanding that was reached earlier this year, saying in part, I believe this memorandum will be the center of gravity for our foreign relations in the future. We must strive to compel the enemy to remain committed to what it has signed. The security of the country, the region, and our allies will be enhanced by this memorandum. Now, international focus remains on the Strait of Hormuz, where an explosion was heard this morning by a tanker, according to maritime tracking groups.
1: Fox reporter Alex Hogan.
6: President Trump spoke to the Saudi Crown Prince, who had shared his concerns over his plans for new strikes against Iran. And the escalation also prompted the U.S. Embassy in Israel to warn Americans in the region to reconsider travel to the area or to consider traveling home. Republicans today argue that Iran does not have the military capacity it did back when the conflict started. Democrats today argue Americans are more focused on the economic burden that they're feeling here at home. We heard President Trump say that he was losing faith in negotiations, although he posted on Truth Social telling people to get to work and to get it done.
1: And not so very quietly, the conflict in the Middle East is inching closer to expanding. Fox reporter Marianne Rafferty.
7: There's new fears of a widening war in the Middle East. Saudi Arabia is reportedly gearing up for a major assault on the Iran-backed Houthis in Yemen. The kingdom is apparently preparing for a naval and possible ground invasion against the terror group. It could break open the Houthis' stronghold on critical shipping routes in the Red Sea. Saudi forces have withdrawn from eastern Yemen, possibly marking the first stage of a southern invasion.
1: On Fox's The Big Weekend Show, Republican Senator Rick Scott of Florida says he doesn't believe diplomacy is going to work.
8: If the Iranians don't come to the table and rapidly make an agreement to end their nuclear program and reopen the strait, then President Trump is going to bomb the hell out of them again.
1: And it is as simple as those two tenets right there. End their nuclear program and reopen the Strait of Hormuz.

0: And Iran can hem and haw and hem and haw. And they've done all this, and they have tried to meet once before, then pulled out of the negotiations. 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Okay. 642 at Colorado 740 KVOR. 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
7: Lullabies can do more than help fussy babies sleep. We now know they'll also help adults sleep better. This comes from the University of Taipei in Taiwan. Lead researcher Dr. Yen-Chi Chen says up to half of all adults struggle with occasional sleep issues, including insomnia, waking repeatedly at night, or finding themselves wide awake way too early. That's where lullabies come in. A study found that adults who listened to lullabies at bedtime fell asleep faster and slept more soundly. In particular, adults with the biggest improvement in sleep quality listened to so-called sedative music. That means a slow, melodic tempo between 60 and 80 beats per minute, which is about the normal human resting heart rate. And this music was found to cut production of the stress hormone cortisol and slow down activity in the sympathetic nervous system, which reduces anxiety and promotes sleep. I'm John Tesh with today's Intelligence for Your Life Minute.
0: Lullabies.
13: Yeah.
0: That's the answer.
13: No, you know, we sometimes, when the kids are playing, grandkids are playing with something that kind of has a, you know, lullaby sound, I kind of catch myself going, oh, this is kind of relaxing.
0: Rock-a-bye, baby, yeah. On the treetop, when the wind blows.
13: Yeah, that's me.
0: Jim Arthur will knock. 647.
8: Wow.
0: That'll wake you up right away, won't it?
13: Yeah.
0: Yeah. Here's Sean of the KVOR Traffic Center.
13: Well, I-25's good shape through Colorado Springs. Looks like power's starting to slow down there around Fountain Boulevard, and that's in both directions. Highway 94 also busier at Mark Scheffel. And heads up, that D-49... That looks like kindergarten, 6th, and 9th graders start school today. Tomorrow, all students. So, start looking out for those kids in the school zones. I'm Sean Martinez. This is traffic.
11: 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Here's Southern Colorado's most accurate forecast on KVOR.
14: Plenty of sunshine, but increasing cloud cover this afternoon. Maybe an isolated shower or storm as well. But despite that, very hot temperatures, near records in the mid to upper 90s. With the KKTV 11 Alert Weather, I'm meteorologist Kevin Bloomberg.
0: Yesterday, we hit 93 in Colorado Springs, although we had areas of town that were warmer than that in the upper 90s in some locations. Manitou 68, we've got 63 at Colorado 740 KVOR.
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0: 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Football, Broncos back at practice today at Broncos Park. They open the preseason a week from Friday in Atlanta against the Falcons. College football, Air Force opening practice this week at the Academy. They'll have media day tomorrow. CU is opening practice here in Colorado Springs. They're being housed at UCCS. They are practicing at Fort Carson and are expected to work out today. Baseball. The Rockies make it a three-game sweep of Kansas City. They dumped the Royals 8-1 at Coors yesterday behind Kyle Freeland, who throws his first ever complete game. He's had more than 200 starts, never a complete game until yesterday. Very impressive. Baseball's trade deadline this afternoon at 4 o'clock. Rockies have been quiet so far. They have been taking phone calls about a lot of their younger guys, including catcher Hunter Goodman. Hopefully they don't trade those younger guys. You can still pick up some pitching. That bullpen has got to get better, as do the starters. Now, the Yankees get infielder Luis Garcia Jr. from Washington for four minor leaguers. The Mets have traded pitcher Oscar Brazoban to the Chicago White Sox. Late in the day yesterday, the Cubs picked up pitcher Kevin Gausman from the Toronto Blue Jays. And what's interesting in all of this is part of the backdrop to all of these trades, even the most optimistic of baseball experts say that we may have little to no baseball season next year because players will either be locked out by the owners or players will go on strike. Owners want a salary cap, players do not. And right now, there is no in-between with that. It's either this way or that way. And expect some kind of stoppage, regardless of who starts it, beginning in March of next year. 6:52 at Colorado 740, KVOR. Been a very busy weekend and morning at Monument, at Memorial Park, I should say. That's coming up at 7 on KVOR.
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16: This is Bloomberg Money Minute. Federal Reserve Chair Kevin Warsh is said to have raised the possibility of changing the frequency of the central bank's regular policy meetings. One idea Warsh floated is for the Fed to meet six times a year to decide on interest rates and other monetary policy issues, and twice a year for discussion of a significant economic topic. The Fed meets eight times a year to set interest rates. Turning to trading, the event of the week for Wall Street is the July jobs report, which will be out on Friday. Ahead of that, stocks are seeing gains. S&P futures are up 38 points. Dow futures gaining 335. And energy executives are out with a warning. Even if oil prices drop, don't expect much relief at the pump. ExxonMobil and Chevron say a global shortage of refining capacity is keeping gasoline, diesel, and jet fuel prices elevated. Nearly 10% of the world's ability to refine crude oil is effectively offline due to the wars in Russia and the Middle East and other factors. Courtney Donahoe, Bloomberg Radio.
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0: 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Traffic update. KVOR's Sean Martinez.
13: I-25 moving well, although starting to see heavier volume now from South Academy up through to the MLK. Southbound I-25 busier now. Briargate down to Guard of the Gods and Powers southbound between Barnes and North Carefree starting to see backups. I'm Sean Martinez's traffic.
0: KVOR weather from the 11 Alert at KKTV. Today, sunny, hot. Highs will be in the mid to upper 90s. Right now in the Springs, we've got 62 at Colorado's 740 KVOR. KVOR News Time, 657. 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
0: 7 o'clock at KVOR. Good morning. I'm Jim Arthur. 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Call Dunright. Colorado Springs Police called to Memorial Park earlier this morning because of a fight. It was actually at South Prospect Street and East Los Animas, just outside of the park. And at the same time they were called, a person who'd been shot showed up at an area hospital. Police are trying to figure out if these two events are related. They've been interviewing witnesses throughout the morning, and they've not made any other additional evidence available or information for that point. One person remains in serious condition following a second shooting near Memorial Park. This was Saturday, a victim hit by gunfire in the 600 block of Prospect Lake Drive. Witnesses told police one suspect took off in a car. The second suspect ran away. Springs police searched the area. They could find neither one. They say this was an isolated incident and that there is no threat to the public. Fire growth has slowed in the Aspen Acres fire, just shy of 102,000 acres. KKTV 11 News anchor Aaron Vitito gives us the very latest.
27: First responders say they're working on using unmanned aircraft systems to scout the backcountry and help map the area, keep an eye on conditions. They say the fire right now acting as expected with the weekend's conditions.
0: The fire, 67% contained, more than 500 personnel remain on those fire lines. And a small wildfire sparked in Warfield, Huerfano County Sunday, called the Muddy Creek Fire, burning south of Highway 69 and northwest of the town of Gardner. At last report, that fire was a quarter of an acre in size. KVOR News Time, 7:02. Last week, a man was sentenced to life in prison without the possibility of parole for the fatal shooting of a woman in Westminster 2 years ago. 38-year-old Jesse Gladney was found guilty of shooting 36-year-old Valerie Garcia in a domestic violence incident. They were at a motel in Westminster. Gladney called someone to pick him up. When his ride got there, he grabbed Garcia from the motel, forced her into the vehicle. After a short argument, he pulled out a gun and shot her in the chest. The latest now from Twin Falls, Idaho, on that shooting at a fast food restaurant Saturday that left at least three people dead.
3: Police say they are continuing the investigation into the deadly shooting at the In-N-Out Burger in Twin Falls. The restaurant chain owner confirmed one of the victims was an employee. Police Chief Matthew Hicks did release the name of the shooter and how he died.
5: We can confirm that the suspect, 24-year-old Chad Williams, is deceased from a self-inflicted gunshot wound.
3: Chief Hicks also credited an off-duty Idaho trooper and an armed citizen for engaging the shooter and driving him away from the restaurant before he took his own life. Several victims were injured, some critically. Chief Hicks said it's believed Williams was the only shooter.
0: According to reports, Williams reportedly opened fire outside, shooting through the drive-through window. 7:04 at KVOR. Congratulations to our first qualifier, Tim Patchick. Tim's name is in the hat. He's got a chance to win those four Air Force football tickets, those season tickets to every Air Force home game this upcoming season. Another chance to qualify later this afternoon with Ryan Kaufman between 3 and 6 on 7:40 KVOR.
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8: 708 KVOR weather. Hot, mostly dry, slight chance of rain. Kevin Lomberg says today highs will be in the mid to upper 90s in Colorado Springs. This after a high yesterday of 93 degrees. Currently in the Springs, 63 at Colorado 740 KVOR. 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Well, you've heard this saying, the age 40 is like being 20 in today's world, and that's because guys in their 40s, 50s, and 60s are walking around and they've got testosterone levels of men in their 20s. 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
8: 7-Eleven, Colorado 740 KVOR, Monday. And in my left hand
13: is the notebook.
8: We talked last week about efforts to set a new Guinness World Record on top of Pikes Peak, all part of our celebration of Colorado's 150th anniversary. Mm-hmm. We were looking for participants to simultaneously dunk donuts into coffee.
13: Yeah, right.
8: This was Saturday morning, August the 1st. I guess they needed 240.
13: Mm-hmm.
8: Well, they broke the record and set a new one. 285 people.
13: Oh, good.
8: Dunked their donuts, those wonderful Pikes Peak donuts, in their coffee at 14,115 feet. And they are now in the Guinness World Record books.
13: And it's not easy because the fact that not only is it, you know, it was like, I think, at 11 o'clock in the morning, getting up the hill in time to do that.
8: Yes.
13: That's a lot of work, that. So congratulations to Pikes Peak and the folks there set that world record. And I'm sure the donuts were excellent.
8: We own it.
13: Yeah.
8: We now own that world record. And if anybody challenges, fine. Bring it on. We'll just do it again with more people.
13: That's right.
8: It's as simple as that.
13: Mm-hmm.
8: Whatever you do, whatever municipality, small town, big city wants to challenge that, challenge all you want. If you set the new record, God bless you. We're going to come right after you.
13: I wonder if they can just like skew it to where at the highest elevation with that. You know what I mean? In other words, you know, they've already broken the record for dunking coffee at the same time for 285 people.
8: Right.
13: Now, can they, if somebody tries to do it and break that record, what we can say is, well, we did it at 14,000 feet.
8: Well, sure, because so could we demand a separate category,
13: yes,
8: like a subcategory?
13: Right.
8: I think we can.
13: Okay.
8: Get the Guinness people on the phone. Well, this was crazy, and this stays in the vein of baked goods, if you will.
13: Okay.
8: Guy arrested in West Virginia, and I don't know why he did this. His name, James Powell. He was a delivery driver for a snack company. And you see those trucks delivering goods to grocery stores and to convenience stores and whatnot. But instead of actually making the deliveries, he would forge employees' signatures on the invoices, and then he'd get paid for making the delivery without making said delivery. And he has been accused and arrested for allegedly stealing $17,000 worth of Little Debbie snacks.
13: Of course, everybody's a sucker for those. So, you know, he, I'm sure, made quite a bit of money off of that. He was doing it, actually. You see him at flea markets and different places like that. How'd you get all these Little Debbie cakes? Well, I just had some extra surplus, I guess.
8: I just collect them.
13: Yeah,
8: so. Charged with forgery, theft by deception, theft by unlawful taking, and deceptive or fraudulent business practices. No comment from Little Debbie on the taking of her snacks.
13: Yes, I think she'd be very upset.
8: Little Debbie? I mean, it's okay, but why not Hostess? Come on.
13: Little Debbie's are good, though, especially the little cream pies. Oh, yes.
8: All right, what else do we have here? Yeah, I have to talk about this. So we talked about last week, opening day for Spider-Man, brand new day was Friday,
13: mm-hmm,
8: and there was a lot of talk that records would fall and they would have a huge three-day opening weekend. Yes, sir!
13: Yes, they did.
8: $355 million just here in the United States,
13: mm-hmm,
8: and around the globe. If you count every ticket sold throughout the world, they brought in $927 million.
13: And it was also the third largest domestic opening since 2021, Spider-Man No Way Home, which was at $260
8: million. Wow.
13: Yeah. At that time.
8: And that's like the ninth or the tenth Spider-Man movie.
13: Mm-hmm.
8: We will have an 11th one, I guarantee you, seeing these numbers here.
13: Yeah.
8: That's nuts.
13: And, of course, you know, a lot of folks are saying, well, how does that franchise make that kind of money? Well, you know, people get, especially Spider-Man. Spider-Man's been around for so many years, and he's kind of like one of those characters that you just connect with, you know, because he's kind of an average Joe, but he's also, you know, Spider-Man. And I don't know. It's kind of cool. My grandkids love him.
8: I had a buddy who went with his family to the 9 a.m. showing Saturday because I think either they wanted to see it as early as they could or those were the only tickets,
13: mm-hmm,
8: remaining.
13: Right.
8: Was that showing at 9 o'clock. So everybody loves Spider-Man.
13: Yeah.
8: Some sad news and some troubling news. Officials have finally released those two Nancy Guthrie ransom notes. Remember, she's the mom of today's show co-host Savannah Guthrie, who's been missing since February 1st. There were a couple of ransom notes sent. In the second note, the alleged kidnappers admit that Nancy died.
13: Yeah.
8: And you certainly wonder by now, all these months later, if she is indeed still alive, and authorities have really virtually no clues to work on.
13: Yeah, I mean, they of course, she was abducted on the 31st of January, and it's just been, where is she? Is there just been no real clues on what happened to her? And then over the weekend, they said that the hair sample that they found was not enough to find that, you know, who this person is, whose hair that was. It's just baffling.
8: They sent two notes. The second note was sent February the 6th. Quote, "We did not fully grasp the seriousness of her physical condition. We never intended to hurt her. She perished shortly after she was taken. She is buried in nature now, and nothing you could have done could have changed the outcome." And again, we don't even know if that note is legitimate.
13: Right.
8: That's just one of two notes that was received by the Guthrie family. Just horrific.
13: Yeah, and of course, you know, with her health condition that she had prior to her abduction, a lot of folks are saying that, you know, she probably couldn't have survived without the medication that she needed to stay alive for very long. So, and with nobody picking up drugs at all for her or anything like that, it's pretty grim.
8: Unbelievable story. So sad.
13: Yeah.
8: 7:18, traffic and weather together on the 7s here on KVOR.
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11: From the 11 Alert Team at KKTV, here's Southern Colorado's most accurate forecast on KVOR.
14: Plenty of sunshine, but increasing cloud cover this afternoon. Maybe an isolated shower or storm as well. But despite that, very hot temperatures, new records in the mid to upper 90s. With the KKTV 11 Alert Weather, I'm meteorologist Kevin Bloomberg.
8: 93 was our high yesterday in Colorado Springs. Monument has 68. We've got 66 at KVOR.
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8: 721 Sports on KVOR. Baseball and the Rockies. They make it a three-game sweep of Kansas City. Colorado 8, Kansas City 1. And Kyle Freeland throws a complete game. His first ever complete game. Boy, back in the day, complete games were so common and now a rarity at best. Good three wins by Colorado over Kansas City. Baseball's trade deadline, 4 o'clock this afternoon. Don't know if the Rockies are going to make any kinds of deals. Their phone's ringing off the hook. Everybody wants catcher Hunter Goodman. There's a lot of guys that are calling interested in Mickey Moniak and some of the rookies that the Rockies have. Rockies need pitching. But if they can somehow hold on to this core, I think it would be a big win for the future. The Mets have traded a couple of pitchers, including Oscar Brazoban. They traded him late last night to the White Sox. The Cubs picked up pitcher Kevin Gausman from Toronto. The Yankees made a deal. They sent 4 minor leaguers to Washington in exchange for infielder Luis Garcia Jr. The trade deadline for our time this afternoon. Football, the Broncos back at practice today in front of a big crowd. Tickets are already gone if you want to try to get there. No can do, just like Hall & Oates said. And in college football, Air Force will open practice this week at the Air Force Academy. CU is opening practice here in Colorado Springs. They're staying at UCCS. They are practicing at Fort Carson. 7:23 at Colorado 7:40 KVOR. Coming up in the news at 7:30, the latest on the Aspen Acres fire and 2 shooting incidents separated by about a day and a half at Memorial Park. We've got the details coming up on 7:40 KVOR.
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8: At last check, we saw oil prices starting to drop because the president announced a halt in military actions against Iran, and he says that the outlines of a peace deal are imminent between Iran and the United States. He said Iran has reached out through intermediaries and wants to talk about that peace deal. We'll see. Dow futures up better than 300 points. Tehran indicated progress in talks with Oman over a reopening of the Strait of Hormuz. Not hearing anything right now about giving up their nuclear weapons efforts or their nuclear programs. Oil paired some of its earlier losses as Iran's foreign affairs spokesperson said the country wasn't currently in talks with the United States. And that might be splitting hairs a little bit. It sounds like Iran is talking to intermediaries, but is not having direct contact with the United States. Could mean something, could be nothing. Time will tell. 7:25, your business update brought to you by Done-Right Home Improvements. 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
8: 726 at Colorado, 740 KVOR. Need to tend to some business here. Mm-hmm. Congratulations to Tim Patchick, our first qualifier, who's got a shot at winning those Air Force season tickets. He was our fifth caller earlier this morning. Okay. Another chance to qualify, one per family, with Ryan Kaufman this afternoon. Drive Time Sports between 3 and 6 on KVOR.
13: Yeah.
8: New category, Things I Bet You Didn't Know.
13: Things I Didn't Know, okay.
8: No, Things I Bet You Didn't Know.
13: I bet I didn't know, okay.
8: Former Air Force basketball coach Joe Scott.
13: Yeah.
8: Was a head coach at Princeton University
13: right.
8: for several years. He cut one gentleman from the team because at some point, and every so often you get a lot of guys trying out for the team, you got to pare the roster down.
13: Yeah.
8: There was one gentleman he cut and kind of ended his college basketball career, but I guess it turned out okay for him. Mm-hmm. That gentleman, Secretary of War Pete Hegseth.
13: Really? Wow. So, okay, yeah, worked out for him quite well.
8: How about that?
13: Yeah, that's interesting.
8: How about that?
13: And, now, Pete's got the job, and unfortunately Joe don't.
8: Yeah, but he can't make a free throw, though, okay? No, so there's
13: okay,
8: that.
13: Yeah.
8: 720. Interesting.
13: It is very interesting story. Yeah.
8: I know. I find out these things.
13: I did not. I bet you were right. I bet I didn't know.
8: That's exactly right.
13: Yeah.
8: We'll close up the category for today. 727. Traffic update on KVOR.
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8: KVOR weather. Hot today. Mostly sunny. Slight chance of rain. Highs in the mid to upper 90s. 67 at KVOR.
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8: 7:30 at Colorado 740 KVOR. Good morning. I'm Jim Arthur. Busy weekend for Colorado Springs Police with two reported shootings close to Memorial Park. The second one, earlier this morning, a fight near South Prospect Street and East Los Animas, and at the same time, a person who'd been shot showed up at an area hospital. There's some belief right now, although it's unofficial, that that individual who was shot may have been part of the disturbance at Memorial Park. There was a large group of individuals at the park, and police were interviewing witnesses. There was also a shooting on Saturday, a victim hit by gunfire in the 600 block of Prospect Lake Drive near Memorial. That person who was hit is in serious condition. Witnesses told police one suspect took off in a car. The second one ran off. Police were unable to find either suspect, and they remain on the lam this morning. Fire growth in the Aspen Acres fire is still slowing, just shy of 102,000 acres. KKTV 11 News anchor Aaron Vitito has this update.
1: First responders say they're working on using unmanned aircraft systems to scout the backcountry and help map the area, keep an eye on conditions. They say the fire right now acting as expected with the weekend's conditions.
8: That backcountry and the west side of the fire is really problematic because of the rugged terrain, and that's why containment has remained pretty much where it has for the last week or so, right around 67%. It's been difficult to get any kind of water drops in the area, let alone getting anybody on the ground into the area to try to knock down that fire. More than 500 personnel are still on the fire lines. And in Warfano County, authorities say a small wildfire sparked Sunday. It's called the Muddy Creek Fire, burning south of Highway 69 and northwest of the town of Gardner. At last report, that fire was a quarter of an acre in size. 732 at Colorado, 740 KVOR. Republicans and centrist Democrats are criticizing a group called the Democratic Socialists of America after several candidates linked to the organization won Democratic Party primaries, including here in Colorado. Democratic Congressman Josh Gottheimer of New Jersey tells Fox The Big Weekend Show he thinks progressives are trying to hijack his party.
2: I'm all for them having their own party if they want one, but if they're trying to take over our party, that's unacceptable to me. And their values, their ideas, and are certainly not in line with ours, and they don't support our leadership.
8: Last week, a man was sentenced to life in prison without the possibility of parole in Westminster for the fatal shooting of a woman 2 years ago. 38-year-old Jesse Gladney found guilty of shooting and killing 36-year-old Valerie Garcia in what was termed a domestic violence incident. In 2024, the suspect and that victim were at a motel in Westminster. Gladney called somebody to pick him up. When the car arrived, he grabbed Garcia from the motel, forced her into the vehicle. The driver of that car says Gladney argued with her and then shot her in the chest. 733 at Colorado 740 KVOR.
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3: KVOR weather, partly cloudy, hot today. How hot, Jim? Between 95 and 98. Kevin Bloomberg is telling us that from the 11 Alert team at KKTV. We'll cool down tomorrow a lot. Highs near 80 with a little bit better chance of rain, we think, on Tuesday. Yesterday, 93 in the Springs, although some areas were into the mid to upper 90s around the region. 67 now at Colorado, 740 KVOR. KVOR News Time, 739. It is our deep dive. Well, over the weekend, President Trump called off military attacks on Iran. He says the U.S. and Iran are set to resume peace talks today. Fox reporter Alexandria Hoff reports from the White House.
4: The president says that American forces are ready to go, but that he wanted to avoid an unnecessary loss of life. He spoke to reporters on his way back from Bedminster, New Jersey this weekend. That's where he had spent the weekend after his Friday cabinet meeting at Camp David. But the president said that he had paused what would have been the biggest strike since World War II. After speaking with regional allies like Saudi Arabia and Qatar, the president citing what he calls the parameters of a deal having been made to end the nuclear threat, as he called it, from Iran and open the Strait of Hormuz.
5: When the allies ask to call it off, you got to sort of say, well, let's see. And the reason they asked is I think there's a deal.
4: Iran's foreign ministry this morning saying that the country is not currently holding talks with the U.S., but is in discussions with Oman over the strait.
3: Fox reporter Alex Hogan.
6: President Trump spoke to the Saudi crown prince, who had shared his concerns over his plans for new strikes against Iran. And the escalation also prompted the U.S. embassy in Israel to warn Americans in the region to reconsider travel to the area or to consider traveling home. Republicans today argue that Iran does not have the military capacity it did back when the conflict started. Democrats today argue Americans are more focused on the economic burden that they're feeling here at home. We heard President Trump say that he was losing faith in negotiations, although he posted on Truth Social telling people to get to work and to get it done.
3: And there are concerns the conflict in the Middle East is about to expand. With that story, Fox reporter Marianne Rafferty.
7: There's new fears of a widening war in the Middle East. Saudi Arabia is reportedly gearing up for a major assault on the Iran-backed Houthis in Yemen. The kingdom is apparently preparing for a naval and possible ground invasion against the terror group. It could break open the Houthis' stronghold on critical shipping routes in the Red Sea. Saudi forces have withdrawn from eastern Yemen, possibly marking the first stage of a southern invasion.
3: A lot of concerns about maybe that next phase of this conflict and what Iran does and what kind of patience is President Trump going to have this time around. Iran has pulled this before, and it gave them time to simply reload. Could this be a similar tactic? We'll find out. 742 at Colorado, 740 KVOR. Put all the serious stuff just over there for a moment. Let's have a little fun with our flashback pop quiz. And we play next on 740 KVOR.
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0: Well, the song was actually cut back in 1973 with his old band Barnstorm. But he didn't finish it until 1981 for There Goes the Neighborhood, the first post-Eagles solo album for Joe Walsh. If your answer was Joe Walsh, then it's no illusion, you passed today's pop quiz. Class dismissed.
7: 746 at KVOR. Sean Martinez, your answer, please.
8: I had no clue. That was a song I hadn't heard of.
7: Very rare when you have no clue whatsoever. Yeah. Anonymous had a good guess. Eric Clapton.
8: Yeah, I thought Clapton, and I also thought Peter Gabriel.
7: Okay, that would have been another good guess. I guess Mark Knopfler.
8: Okay.
7: From Dire Straits.
8: Yeah, that's a good guess, too.
7: But an incorrect guess. The only person to get it right, ooh, Air Force Troy.
8: Wow.
7: Congratulations.
8: Okay.
7: He correctly guessed Joe Walsh, and it's a critical win for him because while he was gone, I had two-point days.
8: Yes, you did.
7: And now he's made that up in one fell swoop, at least half of that. With a correct answer, and the only correct answer on this day. So congratulations to him.
8: Yes, yeah, that's a big win for him.
7: Joe Walsh.
8: Joe Walsh, yeah, I was no clue. I love the Eagles, love Joe Walsh.
7: Yeah,
8: just was
7: sure.
8: I just sure. Didn't have any clue.
7: It's a song that didn't really get on many people's radar.
8: Right.
7: Right?
8: Yeah.
7: Except for Matt Pinhead over here.
8: And Air Force Troy.
7: And Air Force Troy. That's exactly the only dude who knew it. 748, here's Sean and the KVOR Traffic Center.
8: Well, we got a crash northbound Powers at Peak Innovations there. That's between Bradley Road and Grinnell. Also, we've got a heavier volume over off of Powers at Airport Road. Also, farther north as you travel between Barnes and Constitution in both directions. And also, heavier volume over off of Briargate Parkway at Voyager. I'm Sean Martinez is traffic.
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12: Plenty of sunshine, but increasing cloud cover this afternoon. Maybe an isolated shower or storm as well. But despite that, very hot temperatures, new records in the mid to upper 90s. With the KKTV 11 Alert Weather, I'm meteorologist Kevin Bloomberg.
7: Right now, around the area, Monument has 70 degrees. Manitou has 69 here in Colorado Springs. Actually, Manitou, let me check that, has 76 degrees. Really starting to warm up quickly here in the Springs. We have 69 at Colorado 740 KVOR.
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7: 750 Sports on KVOR. We start with baseball. Rockies win yesterday 8-1 over Kansas City. Noteworthy for a couple of reasons. A, three-game sweep of the Royals. B, first ever complete game for Kyle Freeland. He's had over 200 major league starts. But, you know, these days a complete game, it just doesn't happen in big league baseball. But it did for Freeland yesterday. Congratulations. Baseball's trade deadline at 4 o'clock this afternoon, waiting to see if the Rockies make any kind of move. They're getting a lot of phone calls about their younger players. Haven't pulled the trigger just yet. We are hearing that Philadelphia is finalizing a trade for second baseman Luis Arraez from San Francisco, and that the Giants will also be sending relief pitcher Caleb Killian to the Phillies as well. That trade not quite complete, but it sounds like it is in the process of getting done. And again, the trade deadline, 4 o'clock this afternoon. College football news. Air Force opens practice this week at the Academy. CU is expected to open practice this morning, not in Boulder, not in Denver, here in Colorado Springs, practicing at Fort Carson and staying at UCCS. So you may run into Coach Prime at an area restaurant in Colorado Springs. Be nice if you do. 752, Colorado 740, KVOR. The latest from Wall Street, with the president signaling that talks are on again between Iran and the United States. How are the markets reacting to that news? Early numbers next on 740.
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7: 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Wall Street reacting to the news that President Trump is halting military action to give diplomacy another chance with Iran. Oil prices are down. The markets are up. The Dow is up 638 points at the moment, back over the 53,000-point mark. The S&P 500 is up 64 over the 7,500 mark, and the NASDAQ has gained 298 points. Markets moving higher. Let's see how long the optimism lasts, and will we get some kind of deal done this time around? 757 at KVOR. Traffic, KVOR, Sean Martinez.
8: Yeah, that crash there, northbound Powers at Peak Innovations. Not really causing too many traffic issues there. Powers, though, is packed over by Fountain Boulevard, also between Barnes and Constitution in both directions. Southbound I-25 heavy from Briargate down to Guard of the Gods. Northbound lanes heavy from South Academy all the way up through to Fillmore and Platt at Murray. I'm Sean Martinez. It's traffic.
7: This week, KVOR weather from the 11 Alert team at KKTV. Today, sunny and a hot. Highs will be in the mid to upper 90s, maybe some record-setting temperatures. We've got a heat advisory in place from this morning at 9 until 8 o'clock tonight. If you have trouble with the heat, stay indoors, find a cool spot, and please stay hydrated. 69 degrees at Colorado's 740 KVOR. 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We've got to go. 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Please be smart. Please stay safe. We'll see you back here Tuesday morning with another chance to qualify between 5 and 8. 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What they do.
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7: 801 at KVOR, good morning. I'm Jim Arthur. Still few clues this morning after police responded to a fight near South Prospect Street and East Los Animas, not far from Memorial Park. Now, at the same time this fight took place, a person who'd been shot showed up at an area hospital. Springs police aren't saying if the two are related. We do know Springs police spent a good chunk of the morning interviewing witnesses down near Memorial Park. The Aspen Acres fire, just shy of 102,000 acres, growth has all but stopped. But that doesn't mean we're out of the woods just yet. KKTV 11 News anchor Aaron Vitito tells us more.
27: First responders say they're working on using unmanned aircraft systems to scout the backcountry and help map the area, keep an eye on conditions. They say the fire right now acting as expected with the weekend's conditions.
7: The fire is 67% contained, still more than 500 personnel trying to knock that fire and get it fully contained. Well, last week in suburban Denver, a man was sentenced to life in prison without parole for the fatal shooting of a woman 2 years ago. 38-year-old Jesse Gladney found guilty of shooting 36-year-old Valerie Garcia in what's been termed a domestic violence incident. The suspect and victim were at a motel in Westminster. Gladney had called for someone to pick him up. When his ride got there, he grabbed Garcia from the motel and threw her into the vehicle. The driver says Gladney and the woman began to argue. Gladney pulled out a gun and shot her to death. 8:02 and your forecast from the 11 Alert team at KKTV. Sunny and hot today. Highs in the Springs mid to upper 90s. 70 degrees at KVOR. I'm Jim Arthur. 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
8: We have a crash northbound Powers near Peak Innovations. Also, we've got heavy volume southbound I-25, Woodbend down to Guard of the Gods. Northbound lanes heavy from South Academy up through to Fillmore. And also Powers packed in there between Barnes and Constitution. I'm Sean Martinez. This is traffic.
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18: Well, have you ever owed somebody an apology? Jeez, what a dumb question that is. Have you ever received an apology? Believe that somebody owed you an apology? Yes, we're talking about this because of Fauci and the hearing and the diary and everything related to it. Main topic of the show here today, and there'll be bits and pieces. We're going to talk about Colorado's 150th. And the word getup is, it's not a costume. It's not an outfit. It's not a suit or a uniform. It was a getup that our governor was wearing over the weekend. Yes, I have to check in on that. And it's not about just embarrassing him. He embarrassed us, for God's sakes. Then you have the first female baseball game. There's apparently a baseball league, and if it takes off and it goes, God bless him. I mean, it's funny how many people, you know, are opposed to folks, you know, getting behind Sophie Cunningham and others, but they want something to prosper, like, you know, the Women's Baseball League. Well, so how would they feel if, take your favorite Rockies pitcher, right? Or slugger, for that matter. Slugger's even better. Take a famous Rocky slugger who's maybe a little bit long in the tooth. Tell you what, let's go with, you know, Brad Helton. Let's bring him out of retirement, put him in a women's uniform. He gets to say that he's trans. He goes into the league, and when you're as good as he was, you're still going to be good at any particular age.
19: Did you mean Todd Helton?
18: Todd Helton. What did I say?
19: You said Brad.
18: Oh, Brad. No, Brad is a baseball player, and he, yes.
19: Not quite as good.
18: I do that all the time. Chad, Brad, and we're talking about Todd Helton. Thank you very much. So Todd Helton would still be somebody who could shake things up a little bit. Can you imagine the outrage that, wait, Would there be outrage? David, hang on a second. Do you believe that there'd be outrage if he did something like that? And I'm not saying him. Maybe I shouldn't use him. But there's got to be some really sarcastic baseball player out there who's Make America Great Again. And just for the sake of proving a point, would say, okay, well, you know, give me a team or give me a tryout. And if you guys don't say I make the team after doing that at the tryout, I put 10 of out of 10 in the seats. Are you guys serious?
1: Why are you politicizing my sport?
18: I know, right? It because we've got stuff going on with Sophie Cunningham still. There's just a ton of things. The main topic, though, is going to be apologies. Does the Women's League owe the fans and baseball fans generally and women an apology for one of the most horrendous national anthems I've heard? Is it the worst? I can't say it's the worst, but it's in the top 10. And I don't like to see people fail. I mean, honestly, I didn't even like seeing Jared Polis look like an idiot. I don't like the guy. I don't like what the guy has done to the state. I don't want him to be president or go to Senate like the plan was. But on the other hand, you just make the entire state look like we're a bunch of doofus is probably the most polite term I can use. It looks like a stupid cosplay uniform that somebody bought online. It's supposed to be what? Some sort of a, you know, Civil War-ish kind of thing going on, and it looks stupid. In addition to which, and I just have to get this out of my system. Look, if you are somebody, or you know somebody, and they put on a Western hat, for lack of a better term, a cowboy hat, or a cattleman's hat, or take your pick, and you can't carry that, you still look like a doofus with that, man, you need to really upgrade your thing, because most people should be able to pull that off. Jared Polis, not so much. All right, I had to get that out of my system. We're going to play you a clip that's about apologies. And today is going to be, are you owed an apology? If you like to. And I mean, if you're somebody who was mouthing off about Fauci and COVID and you feel that you owe me, the listeners, or anybody an apology, yep. I'll take it. You can call it in 719-715-0740, or you can text it into that number as well. I think I'm probably more of the point where people owe you an apology, don't they? I mean, a lot of people in the media owe you an apology. They're elected officials like Biden and Harris and Barack Obama. All of these people, I believe, owe you an apology for what they did to you and other people in this nation, to the economy, to education, to, you know, young people not being able to socialize the way they normally would have if they'd been going to school, etc. So, of course, David and I talk about the show and what we're going to do and what we're going to use for audio for the show. And I come in and he goes, well, I got something along the lines of apology. It's about a minute long. We'll go a minute or two sometimes if it's really good. And I said, is it good? He goes, yeah, it's good. And I'm like, okay. And then I listen to it and he pulls one on me because it is not what I anticipated. I thought we were going to get a 1 minute apology from somebody, perhaps even President Trump, apologizing for what? Well, you know, early on, I mean, he's believing people, he's trusting people, even Fauci. So, and he got, you know, an injection, a shot, vaccine, whatever you'd like to call it, too. So a lot of people were fooled by this. But who fooled them? Well, that was Fauci and the rest of these people, right? And so along those lines, I'm thinking, well, okay, David has found some sort of a clip where Trump is apologizing for COVID and believing Fauci and all of the rest of this stuff. That's not the case at all. I want you to listen to this soundbite. And it has to do with the grab them, you know, Hollywood video that became so prominent once Trump decided to run for office. And I want you to listen to this audio, though, and you tell me if it rings a bell, if you remember this or not, because that's central to us even playing it this morning, because it's not directly on Fauci or COVID, but it's every bit as pertinent. This is President Trump talking about, you know, for better or worse, you know, grabbing, yeah, there are women who let you, is the key term there, who will let you. But this is President Trump apologizing.
2: I've never said I'm a perfect person, nor pretended to be someone that I'm not. I've said and done things I regret, and the words released today on this more than a decade-old video are one of them. Anyone who knows me knows these words don't reflect who I am. I said it, I was wrong, and I apologize. I've traveled the country talking about change for America, but my travels have also changed me. I've spent time with grieving mothers who've lost their children, laid off workers whose jobs have gone to other countries, and people from all walks of life who just want a better future. I have gotten to know the great people of our country, and I've been humbled by the faith they placed in me. I pledge to be a better man tomorrow and will never, ever let you down. Let's be honest. We're living in the real world. This is nothing more than a distraction from the important issues we're facing today. We're losing our jobs. We're less safe than we were 8 years ago. And Washington is totally broken. Hillary Clinton and her kind have run our country into the ground. I've said some foolish things, but there's a big difference between the words and actions of other people. Bill Clinton has actually abused women, and Hillary has bullied, attacked, shamed, and intimidated his victims. We will discuss this more in the coming days. See you at the debate on Sunday.
18: So the first question, we're not going to revisit the whole subject of the apology. The point and the reason I bring it up is David didn't find this morning because he went looking for it. He found it because he was looking for other apologies, and all of a sudden that pops up. But neither he nor I remembered it. Now, we're both pretty bright guys, and we're both people who have followed the news extensively. I submit that the reason that neither one of us particularly remember this apology, though I remember the original comments, I remember Megyn Kelly. That was her first question at the very first debate with Trump. That was her first question. So there's no shortage of people who would remember the comments that he was apologizing for. But the apology, do you remember it? Just be honest. Shoot me a text and say, Richard, yes, or Richard, no, or, yep, Richard, I remember it clearly, crystal clear, and you and David must not be as bright as you think or well-informed as you think you are, because I think that we would listen to this and it would be, holy cow, what's that? Is an indictment yet again of the mainstream media and even perhaps conservative outlets like Fox and others that wasn't all over the place. They'll play the offensive thing, but the apology? No, we don't need to do that. If we don't play the apology, then the original comment is all that stands. You tell me, 719-715-0740. Bigger question, who do you owe an apology to, or who, more importantly, should you be getting an apology from, and specifically for what? For lab leak, for the injections, for the vaccine? I don't know. You tell me.
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8: We have a crash northbound Powers near Peak Innovations. Also, we've got heavy volume southbound I-25, Woodbend down to Guard of the Gods. Northbound lanes heavy from South Academy up through to Fillmore. And also Powers packed in there between Barnes and Constitution. I'm Sean Martinez's traffic.
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7: Plenty of sunshine, but increasing cloud cover this afternoon. Maybe an isolated shower or storm as well. But despite that, very hot temperature, new records in the mid to upper 90s. With a KKTV 11 Alert Weather, I'm meteorologist Kevin Bloomberg.
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11: Is that somehow you're above reproach? Somehow you feel like you don't need to be treated like a normal American. Can you do me a favor in the audience to stand up if during the time of the COVID pandemic, you were called a racist for calling the virus a Wuhan virus or the China virus? If you thought the 6-foot rule was total crap, if you thought the vaccine wasn't something that you should take, if you thought it was outrageous the way the mask policy was rolled out, if you were fired from your job for not taking that vaccine, including members of the military, if you thought closing schools was catastrophically stupid, and that you thought that during these times, saying these things made you somehow a lesser human being. Dr. Fauci, can you just turn around and look at the people behind you? Here I am sitting in front of you 6 years later saying, who the f*** do you think you were for doing that? Disgrace what you did to this country. And if my Democrat colleagues are standing there defending you, I hope the voters of the United States of America watch the clips of every one of you doting on a guy who was more interested in being a celebrity than saving American people.
12: You know, the way these things work sometimes, I honestly could not have told you much about Moreno, especially the backstory, which he explained there in the Senate hearing. But I think he ticked off all of the major points here. You were a racist if you called it the Wuhan flu or the China virus or anything like that. You were wrong if you said that this 6-foot distancing thing was total BS. And we now know that even Fauci said, well, that just kind of came up out of thin air. It doesn't make particularly much difference or logic as we did research on it. The vaccine goes without saying. The masks, everybody now knows that the masks were completely, and honestly, people at the time knew that they were completely ineffective. You lost your job. There are people who lost their job in television, in radio, especially in the military. A lot of people in hospitals, clinics, places like that, closed down the schools. And I've heard people say, well, I didn't go to prom. Is it a big deal that some kids didn't go to prom or they didn't have a senior year? They didn't have a graduation. They weren't able to, you know, play the sport that they had pretty much been, you know, playing summer after summer and travel ball and all this so that they could have a great high school career, maybe even be good enough to play college. And no, that never happened. Who owes who an apology? Let's go to the phones. Allison, you break it open this morning. Your first caller on this apology thing. Send it. What do you have, Allison? All right, we'll come back to her. You know, I just want to remind you that, and we should probably do it every now and then, we are on a delay. And I think you know that because if somebody calls up and says something that's inappropriate, we've got a chance to dump it. That's why we have a delay. Rush had a delay. Everybody's got a delay, right? And so if what you do is you listen to the show and you're waiting for the host, whether it's me, Vince, or anybody else, to say your name before you start talking, then there's always this awkward little, you know, 8-10 second thing going on. So your best bet is just to be on the phone, listen on the phone as soon as I say, and Allison, you get the first voice on this one, you hit the ground running. So Allison, send it. Okay. Well, then here we go. Let me just get to text messages instead. 719-715-0740. This is pretty good, right? This is pretty good. And all it says is the science, right? Wuhan flu is an example of a technocrat taking over. Absolutely. Did you vote for Fauci? Did anybody vote for Fauci? And, you know, remember last week when I mentioned a couple of times in the past year or two that Fauci was the object of scorn, massive scorn from people who were gay and people who had gay relatives. And it was over the HIV and AIDS. And he apparently had a preference for one particular vaccine. And there were a lot of people out there saying, look, I'm dying. My people are dying here because you won't allow us to take something the way Trump did. You can take this experimental thing. Yeah, for all we know, it may kill you, but maybe it will work. And you have the right to at least do that without having to fly to Mexico or some other place. So I went looking for that over the weekend. It is interesting. I found so many different things that were talking, praising Fauci, not just for what he did with COVID, but for everything he did to try to combat HIV and AIDS. And I'm thinking, you've got to be kidding me. You've got to be kidding me. And apparently he was not kidding at all. And that gets back to the original, you know, apology that I played for you. How in the world, such a significant apology as that, and it's still below the radar? That is absolutely positively crazy. All right, back to the phones, and let's go to Kathy. Kathy, you're on 740 KVOR. Good morning, Kathy. What do you have?
2: Well, if Fauci apologized right now, I wouldn't accept it because too many people in, like, Hollywood, sports, and Fauci say, oh, I'm sorry, when they're only saying it because they got caught. You know, it's not a true apology. It's just saying it. And that's just how I feel about quite a few apologies.
12: I think, you know what? I'm so stupid sometimes I don't see the bigger picture. You're exactly right. I mean, they wouldn't be apologizing because deep down inside, I mean, I've apologized. We've all apologized. I mean, I don't apologize for no reason at all. I apologize because I think I did something wrong. And if I think I did something wrong, I owe a sincere apology. And I owe, you know, to that person, to everybody else, to try to do it better the next time. And I think that's what we heard from President Trump. Kathy, let me thank you, and let me posit something else then. So if instead we didn't have Fauci stand up, turn around, and apologize to those people, I get it. His attorney told him not to do it any more than the attorney for people testifying about angel families. Could you stand up, turn around, and these are the angel families? Could you apologize? No, I can't do that. I get it. You have the Fifth Amendment going on. Your attorney tells you not to do that. You do understand that, yes, and when you walked out of the hearing and you went back out into the hallway as opposed to the Senate chambers, you could have simply said, I owe each and every American and probably people around the world as well an apology. I am sorry. That does come from the heart. There's a lot to apologize, and I am apologizing to each and every one of you. He could have said that, but he didn't. He didn't even do that. 719-715-0740.
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13: 8:30 in Colorado Springs. I'm Jim Arthur in the KVOR 24/7 News Center. Springs police responding this morning to a fight and a shooting near South Prospect Street and East Los Animas close to Memorial Park. One person was wounded and taken to an area hospital with non-life-threatening injuries. That individual should be okay. Springs police have spent the morning interviewing witnesses. At this point, they've not made any arrests. The board of directors with the Front Range Passenger District have announced that they will vote Friday whether to ask Colorado voters for full funding of the Colorado Connector Project. It's a plan that's been talked about for years to build a passenger railway link from Fort Collins to Trinidad with two stops in Colorado Springs. The district has enough money to start the project from Denver to Fort Collins. They will vote Friday to ask Colorado voters in November to agree to a tax to fund the remainder of the project from Denver to Trinidad. Last week in Westminster, a man sentenced to life in prison without the possibility of parole for the fatal shooting of a woman in 2024. 38-year-old Jesse Gladney was found guilty of shooting 36-year-old Valerie Garcia in a domestic violence incident. The suspect and victim were at a motel in Westminster. Gladney called somebody to pick him up. When his ride got there, he grabbed Garcia from the motel, forced her into the vehicle. The driver says Gladney argued with the woman and then shot her in the chest. KVOR weather from the 11 Alert team at KKTV. Sunny and hot today. We could see record high temperatures between 95 and 98 degrees. We have a heat advisory from now until 6 o'clock tonight. Right now, 71 degrees at KVOR. I'm Jim Arthur. 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
14: A traffic update from the KVOR Traffic Center.
15: We have a crash. Northbound Powers near Peak Innovations. Also, we've got heavy volume southbound I-25. Woodbend down to Guard of the Gods. Northbound lanes heavy from South Academy up through to Fillmore. And also Powers packed in there between Barnes and Constitution. I'm Sean Martinez's traffic.
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12: 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So the apology thing, I think you're right, Kathy. Would an apology mean anything to me from Fauci or from all these other cast of characters? It really wouldn't. I'll tell you what would mean something is if Fauci stepped out into the hall again. He's going to plead the fifth. You go out into the hall, you're not under oath. You're not waiving any rights to the constitutional protections that you have. But you could apologize and then what? And then walk through exactly what happened. How Wuhan got the funding in the first place, who was responsible for that, gain of function, exactly what they were doing, exactly what the impact

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1: Anchors and reporters in the mainstream media just, you know, say, oh, well, this was a dog and pony show. This was just a show trial. It wasn't a trial. But they're not coming forward and saying, well, yeah, I could take some ownership because I screwed up in terms of what I sat here night after night and I told you on the news. I mean, geez, so Stephen A. is better than all you people? Apparently. Let's give him about 2 minutes. We could go on for this for a long time, but I think about 2 minutes of these mainstream media folks would be enough.
2: You will always have conspiracy theories when you have very challenging public health crises. They are nothing but distractions.
3: President retweeting a conspiracy video alleging that masks do not work. The video was then removed by Twitter, Facebook, and YouTube because it violated rules against spreading misinformation.
4: The second most powerful man in the world revealing himself in this video as a mask truther.
5: A major study finding masks made no difference in stopping the spread.
6: Mask mandates, it turns out, were an utter failure. It's not me saying it, but the New York Times. The mask mandates did nothing. Will any lessons be learned? Brett Stevens cites a comprehensive British review of 78 randomized studies with more than 600,000 participants.
7: So that wasn't scientifically sound.
8: Effective.
7: The mask guidance
8: correct.
7: Was not
8: correct. It science. Wasn't science-based, and the 6 feet of distancing was arbitrary.
9: All around the country, over the weekend, protests popped up. These morons and internet conspiracy theories demanding an immediate end to lockdowns. And let's be honest, people, this is both insane and counterproductive. Because the more you gather in groups, the longer the lockdown will have to go on.
10: Did lockdowns during COVID prevent severe effects from COVID-19? Did it help in the arc of the pandemic? Economists from Johns Hopkins say no.
11: The report warned against using lockdowns as a pandemic measure in the future because of the low effectiveness on mortality and the consequences for the economy.
12: The lockdowns, in terms of their effects on mortality, we measured it against mortality, were basically irrelevant.
13: They destroyed people. They literally killed people. When you shut down medical care, in spring of 2020 alone, there were 650,000 cancer chemotherapy patients in this country alone. Half of them didn't get their chemo because they were afraid. They were told it was dangerous to go to a medical facility.
14: You weighed in on a theory that's been floating around that perhaps the number of fatalities related to COVID-19 is being inflated because people are actually dying.
1: No, stop right there. Stop right there. What did she? I am so angry. I couldn't even recall what she said 10 seconds ago. It's a conspiracy theory, or there's false, or there's rumors out there that the numbers are inflated. Hell yes, the numbers were inflated. And that's not even something new. We've known for years that if you went in or you're a car accident, you die in a car accident or you die in the hospital, not immediately, but you die 4 days later in the hospital. And it turns out you had COVID. Doesn't mean that it had done anything to your body. Maybe you didn't even show any symptoms, but they were very eager to assign everything to COVID. More money, probably, right? I mean, the numbers get boosted. Fauci, oh my gosh, everything that he's asking us to do. So along the lines of President Trump, I should probably, well, wait, before we do that, did Trevor Noah call us morons? So we have somebody from South Africa. Take your pick. Which one do you like? Do you like Elon Musk or Trevor Noah? I'm just curious as to which one. Which one, incidentally, would be standing up for people, farmers, Boers, and folks like that in South Africa who are getting killed so that people can steal their farms, or they're putting tires around their necks and setting those on fire? Did Trevor Noah, and maybe he did, I'm not being 100% sure on this. I know Elon Musk has talked about all of that. He's from South Africa. Did Trevor Noah do all of that? Probably not, because that's not a convenient narrative here. When it comes to all of this, there are a ton of apologies that should be out there. We played President Trump a little bit earlier, but you have people saying now he owes people an apology. Exactly what does he owe people an apology for? Well, he gave this presidential medal to Fauci, and he needs to apologize for doing that. Okay. He screwed up. I mean, a lot of people, including the president, every minute of

0: along the way, though, I have to tell you this. I think the president was trying to do what he believed to be best for Americans. And if he had people in his administration, including Fauci, who misled him, then I wish that hadn't happened. But at least you got the safeguard of President Trump. I mean, if you went back to any Democrat in that position, do you think they would have acted, you know, any different? Yeah, they would have just continued to cover it up and lie about it until today. President Trump realized what's going on. He alters things. And yes, he gave a presidential citation or some damn thing to Fauci. Am I excited about that? No. Is it embarrassing? Yes. But it's always that gotcha Trump thing that somehow if you can put that out there, and I'm seeing it on ice, if you can put that out there, then we'll talk about and focus on that. We won't focus on Fauci or all of the other people out there. All right, let's see. No apology needed from Fauci because he used his best information he had at the time. But the argument does not apply to founders, descendants of slave owners, or ancient bards who didn't use women in plays, comes Don from Monument. He says, this is again Don, he says, words are cheap. Too many apologies are performative because they got caught. Or just general CYA, cover your anatomy, I think is what that stands for. When libs argue rationally, media reports become balanced, and politicians talk issues and produce results, then I will believe. Don, do not start holding your breath, okay? And if you've got loved ones anywhere around you, before you start holding your breath on that rational stuff coming from politicians and the rest, all right. Oh, here we are. This is, you knew something like this was going to happen. I didn't know if it was going to be this one exactly, but are you going to apologize for your specious claims about vandals damaging the reflecting pool? No. We know more about the reflecting pool now than we did before, and it turns out it may have been a poor job to begin with. But are you going to apologize for saying that it had nothing to do with anything when we have clearly video of people trying to sabotage that by cutting it, pulling it up, or putting algae into it? But more importantly, are you going to apologize for being so freaking Trump deranged that you honestly hope that everything he does doesn't work? And you hate him so much that you would rather have a POS cesspool for the reflecting pool rather than something that is beautiful? Oh, because it's connected to Trump. If you are out there and you're anything like this person, you really got to ask yourself, just how deranged are you that there are things out there, just common sense, and that you'd like to believe that most Americans would be in favor of this and this and this? No, it would just give some credit to Trump, and it would take away our ability to criticize him. So, yeah, we'd rather have the, you know, reflecting pool be a problem and dump money into it. And we'll never. Are you going to apologize, whoever you are, for not bringing up the fact that virtually every president before Trump had tried in one fashion or another to solve the problem of that? So your criticism of President Trump, are you going to give that to Obama and Bush, Clinton, the rest of these people? Pretty sure that's not going to happen. Who owes you an apology? And would you accept 719-715-0740? And when it comes to COVID and Fauci and all the rest, do you owe someone an apology? I just thought about that myself, David, and I'm thinking, wait, okay, was I a jerk about all this? Did I say something mean or inaccurate to people? And I need to apologize to them. A little bit of soul searching in the next 3 or 4 minutes. And we'll give you the results of that when we come back on the Richard Randall Show, 740 KVOR.
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2: We have a crash. Northbound Powers near Peak Innovations. Also, we've got heavy volume southbound I-25. Woodbend down to Guard of the Gods. Northbound lanes heavy from South Academy up through to Fillmore. And also Powers packed in there between Barnes and Constitution. I'm Sean Martinez's traffic.
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13: 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Research has shown that proper hydration supports cognitive function and energy levels. 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But again, away from screens if you can. And as you get back into bed, it's all about breathing again. 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That really works for me. I'm Dr. Sanjay Gupta. 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
16: Plenty of sunshine, but increasing cloud cover this afternoon. Maybe an isolated shower or storm as well. But despite that, very hot temperature, new records in the mid to upper 90s. With a KKTV 11 Alert Weather, I'm meteorologist Kevin Bloomberg.
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0: Richard Randall, hey, it is summer, and there is still time to have a bunch of work done to your home, to your business. If it needs a little bit of repair, a little bit of deferred maintenance going on past couple of years, and now you're looking at something, and geez, the deck doesn't look good, but we're having an event in the backyard in a month. You've got time to give a call and see if Kruger Brothers can help you out on that, or to check them out on any remodeling that you'd like to have done as well, because they do both, and they've been doing both since 2009. And in my way of looking at things, that's no small accomplishment to just have a business that's been around that long and it's been successful, much less expand and do even more than they were then. And like I said, it's commercial and residential. Some of the things pretty common: insurance claims, hail damage, roof inspections, but some things not so much. 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The starting point is simple. 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The information you're going to want is there. Everything from last year Remodelers of the Year, and that's coming from the People's Choice Awards, to past projects that they've done, and sit down with them. Go through what you would like to have done, and they can tell you whether they can do it, how that would turn out, and they may have their own ideas as well. I've got a couple of friends who have used them. They could not give more glowing remarks when it comes to the work that was done for them. That was primarily roofs, but they do pretty much everything. Windows, decks, exteriors, stucco, you get the idea. 719-358-7053, KrugerBrothers.com. I just keep going back to this, and I know I must at some point start sounding like a broken record or broken CD or a broken MP3 or a broken DAT tape or whatever your, you know, selection is, because I keep thinking over and over and over again two things. One is how so many things that were conspiracies just 5 or 10 years ago are now proven to just simply be fact. And as well as what's going on in the world, and so much of what is going on is because people don't even recognize what the problem is. They're not even aware half the time of what's going on. Can I tell you, and I don't want to out anybody, but I've got people in my family. I've got relatives. I've got, you know, people I interact with. And yes, of course, I'm asking them about the hearing last week. I'm asking them about Fauci and his diary and all of the rest. And what? Nothing. Well, how could it be nothing? Because they don't know. They don't know what. They don't know what the substance of the hearing was. Well, but that doesn't matter, does it, Richard? I mean, you know, he just pled the fifth 111 times. I mean, is there anything to know from that? Well, in fact, there is, because I think one of the main ingredients would simply be knowing what the questions were. And that tells you a lot right there. And what, am I the only person who could figure that out? I'm pretty sure most of you probably figured that out before I even mentioned it. But get beyond that and start looking at his own words. These are his own words, and these are the things that Fauci thought was important and was significant. All right, here we go. Steve owes me an apology. What the heck here? Let's go with this. He blocked me back in 2020 when, in a discussion in one of your posts, Richard Randall here, and I think I've got these, I might know who these two people are. I asked him for scientific evidence to back lockdown, 6 feet and mask, when everything out there proved it was false. I was very offended. He blocked me and wouldn't present evidence. So let's be Sherlock Holmes here. Why would he block? Oh, wait, are you thinking that he blocked you because he didn't present evidence, but he didn't present evidence because there, drumroll please, was no evidence to back that up? And now we know that there was, in fact, no evidence. Now, I had a caller a little bit ago said, well, you know what? This may have to do with some of these people. And, you know, that 6 foot thing may have to do with some witchcraft or, you know, all kinds of things. Look, I don't know. I can tell you this. Do I believe that that's the case? No, I don't. But can I tell you that there is no there when it comes to Hollywood or elites and their behavior? No, I can't tell you that that's not true, because I believe it to be true. And I believe that there's verification videos and confessions from people who say it is. Do I think that explains the six foot rule? Nope. He just came up with these rules. It was arbitrary. And hour two is straight ahead.
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24: 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I'm Jim Arthur in the KVOR 24/7 News Center. Colorado Springs police responding this morning to a fight and a shooting near South Prospect Street and East Los Animas. One person was wounded and taken to an area hospital with non-life-threatening injuries. Colorado Springs police spent the morning interviewing witnesses. At this point, they've not made any arrests. The board of directors with the Front Range Passenger Rail District have announced they'll vote Friday whether to ask Colorado voters for full funding of the Colorado Connector Project. It's a plan that's been talked about for years to build a passenger railway link from Fort Collins to Trinidad, which would include two stops in Colorado Springs. The district has enough money to start the project from Denver to Fort Collins. They'll vote Friday to ask Colorado voters in November to agree to a tax to fund the remainder of that project. Fire growth has slowed in the Aspen Acres fire. It's just shy of 102,000 acres with 67% containment. Firefighters trying to get a better idea of how large that fire is on its western side. That's the direction causing the most issues. Most of the containment is on the northeast and south side. Drones will be sent up to better map the fire on that western side where the fire is burning in very rugged terrain. KVOR weather from the 11 Alert Team at KKTV. Sunny and hot today. Could see some record high temperatures between 95 and 98 degrees. We do have a heat advisory in effect until 8 o'clock tonight. It's already 80 degrees at KVOR. I'm Jim Arthur. 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
0: The things I don't know are legion. If we started getting into things that I don't know, we would simply not have enough time on the show. And that comes because there apparently was a record for Dunkin' Donuts. And Dunkin' Donuts, first of all, think of Pikes Peak. This is how my brain works. I know, scary. Hold on. So David says, well, that was a record, and it was because I was looking at the Gazette. I wanted to find out, actually looking at some past editions, to see where the big headline was that says, Fauci lied. He knew it came from Wuhan. He knew the masks were BS. He knew 6 foot was BS. And I would think that there'd be like a big headline. I'm not just bashing the Gazette. Every newspaper in America should have a big headline, Fauci lied. Instead, it's, well, you know, he pled the fifth because they were asking stupid questions about the color of the carpeting or something like that. So what did they do? They did what I always tell you the mainstream media does, and they lied to you. So what was the lie? It was a lie by omission. Something really, really important? Well, we're not going to tell you about that. But in my quest to get that information, I'm looking at the print edition from yesterday's Gazette. There's a big front page article. Springs Council Member Nancy Hengem dunks her donut into her coffee with hundreds of other people to set. You're right, David. He set a record here, Guinness Book of Records, summit of Pikes Peak. And so, keep in mind, if you've ever been to the summit, it is tradition for you to get one of the donuts from up there. And are they the best donuts in the world? They're good. I mean, you're not buying them because they're the best in the world. It's just they've been making them up there for forever. But this is the way my brain works. So we go from Nancy Hengem dunking a donut on the top of Pikes Peak to setting a record to my producer chastising me again for not knowing what the heck I'm talking about when it comes to dunking donuts. However, I did take time out to read a below-the-fold article in the Gazette, which actually, you know, I diss the mainstream media fairly frequently, or newspapers, or sometimes even the Post or the Gazette or things like that?
5: No, never.
0: I didn't think I did, all right? However, I have to say this, and it's a shout out to Debbie Kelly. Article there, very interesting. In fact, we might talk about it to an extent a little bit later on in the week as we celebrate 150 years. It was one man's quest to rename Pikes Peak stalls. For one man, he's got another one queued up. This is a guy who thinks every mountain in Colorado has the wrong name. And he's got, of course, he has the right name for everything. And so he's been trying to get the names of these mountains changed. And he's had, I don't think little is fair. I think zero traction. And this is kind of what they did when they took advantage of COVID. Change the name of Cheyenne Mountain Indians. We can do that because during COVID, only a couple of people can come in to testify at any of our meetings, and we'll have an opportunity to do this. And they did. Why don't you just leave it alone the way, you know, Arapaho did, right? Or Warriors. I mean, there were so many ways you could have done things, but you took advantage. And there are a lot of people who took advantage because of and during COVID. My point, though, is that this guy wanted to change the name of all of the peaks. The connection between that and Cheyenne Mountain and the rest is that many of them think that they are honoring Native Americans by getting rid of a sports name or by renaming a mountain. And one of those, just so you know, one of those is Mount Evans. Now, it's a fairly easy 14er if you want to do it. There are a couple of different routes on all these 14ers that you can do. And a lot of people were doing 14ers. If you're new to Colorado, that's just a mountain with an elevation on the summit higher than 14,000 feet. And it's doable. I've done, I don't know, maybe 8 of them or something. You've got people who've done all of the 14ers and all of the 13ers, which, I mean, you think about that. Some mountain out there, I'm sure there probably is, 13,999 feet, but it doesn't count as a 14er. The point being, though, that Mount Evans is one of the ones that they want the name change on. And why, oh, why would that? Well, because it's celebrating a Colorado governor who was, he's the governor at the time of the Sand Creek Massacre, so he's got blood on his hands, right? Well, I'm going to give you some Colorado history over the course of this week, and I'm going to give you some people who will give you Colorado history over the course of this week, and one of them is Jeffrey Broom. He's been on the program before. He's down there in Beulah. Thankfully, he was able to get through all the fires and everything. But he is the definitive author when it comes to Indian wars or Native Americans or up and down the Front Range and all of the Plains Indians. And he's not an expert, I don't think, on, you know, the Seminoles down there in Florida or any of the other ones. But when it comes to right here, he's the guy. In fact, Dave and I were talking about it last week. I read a passage from one of his books here, and he's talking about some teenage kid who was watching cattle. Where was that? It was right downtown, practically. David, do you remember the exact intersection?
1: It's like, wasn't it Fillmore?
0: Yeah, I think it was either Fillmore or Tejon and Bijou. There were no streets in those days. It's just a big pasture, right? And so he's watching the cattle, and you had some Cheyenne and some Utes that had come through old Colorado City, and they went, yes, up Ute Pass, went into the mountains, South Park, raped and pillaged and killed some people up there, and then fought with other Indians, and then came back down and said they were all peaceful, but they were doing all kinds of horrible things here. They were killing little kids, beating their brains out. They were raping and torturing women, scalping people. I mean, the things they did were atrocious. But you hadn't heard of those? Oh, but you heard about what happened at Sand Creek. Got it. So was the life of somebody at Sand Creek more important than somebody in Elizabeth who had these depredations done to them and their family? Because if you were to listen to the mainstream media, it sure as heck is, because you get one version of history. Here's what I'm going to give you. I'm just going to give you the truth. How about that? How about if history was just the truth? My point, though, is that, you know, we need to get rid of Mount Evans. We need to get rid of Pike's Peak. Just at a certain point, I have to ask, of everything in life that you could be spending your time, effort, and energy on, it's that. I hate to tell you, but we got bigger problems than the names of some of these mountains. Well, but they should have a Native, and I hear this from people in my family, well, they should have a Native American family. That's only fair. You can't be illegal on stolen land. Got it. Could I ask you, though, a quick question? So who stole the land? And who had it originally when the land was stolen? So would you count that for a while, right up and through here, the Front Range, the Utes, in fact, did have some of the land here for a while, but it was stolen from them by the Cheyenne or the Arapaho, or all these other tribes were fighting back and forth with each other, stealing the land from them and them. So you want to name it after Native American? Which one are you going to pick? You're just going to put all these names up there? Because you have like a dozen of them that at one time or another were right here in El Paso County, Colorado Springs, up and down the Front Range. And you know, you got a, well, why don't you just put on a dartboard, you throw a dart, you come up with something. And so my point here, and the reason I mention this is because it's frustrating to me that people just don't want to deal with the truth, reality, and history. They'd rather just have something that feels good. Like what? Well, like renaming a mountain, that feels good. Does it matter if it's accurate or true, or maybe you don't really need to be replacing the name Evans on top of a mountain because there's more to his story and all the rest? We'll get to some Colorado history here pretty quick. Here we are. A good TV reporter could stop this train boondoggle just by showing the small ridership of the train in Denver. As for Albuquerque to Greeley, 99% of the population of 4 or 5 or 6 cities will never use the train more than once. And if the Democrats are still in power when it's completed, it will not be safe to ride. I love trains. I've loved trains since I was a kid. My dad worked for the Union Pacific. Our house was probably 30 yards from the main line of the Union Pacific. I grew up with trains. I love steam trains. Last week, we had the largest steam locomotive in the world come through Colorado on its way back to Cheyenne. There's everything I love about trains. On the other hand, and I've wanted for a long time, I've said for a long time, it would be great to have a train line going from, you know, maybe Albuquerque, maybe at least Raton, or at least Walsenburg, or Trinidad at least, and maybe at least to go to Fort Collins, or how about Cheyenne? Could you go to Laramie all the way down to Santa Fe? I would love to see that, to ride it and to have it available, but I cannot argue with this. I'm going to read it again. Because right here is the hurdle that persuades even me that this idea of having this train that I would love so much doesn't make sense. Here we go. A good TV reporter, I don't know why it has to say that, could stop this train boondoggle just by showing the small ridership of the train in Denver. I think it's because TV can give you the visual. I've ridden that train one time. Some friends of mine and I, we drove up to Denver. We went to one of the outlying stations, parked the car there, got on the train, went to the Broncos game, got on the train, came back from the Broncos game. There were a ton of people on the train because there was a Broncos game. It was safe. It was safe because there were tons of people on the train, and the particular stop that we got onto was in a safe neighborhood. If I were to take that same train instead of on a Sunday, I were to take it at, let's say, Friday night at 11 o'clock at night, would it be safe? Would there be people on it? No, this person's right. Let me finish what the person has to say. Small ridership of the train. As for Albuquerque to Greeley, 99% of the population of 4 or 5 or 6 cities will never use the train more than once. And if the Democrats are still in power when it's completed, it will not be safe to ride. Can I prove that to you? Well, I don't know. You tell me. You tell me this, right? So do you ever drive like I-25 between here and Castle Rock and Denver, or going further north, Cheyenne, places like that, right? And you remember where we had that rest area, beautiful rest area. Had one northbound, one southbound, right up there in the mountains. You go north of Greenland Ranch, and before you get to Larkspur, you have these beautiful rest areas. And what are they now? Well, now they're closed. They're parking lots. They use them to store, I don't know, construction equipment or something. You couldn't pull off there and take a break, walk around, go to the restroom, buy, you know, something out of a machine or whatever. And why was that? Well, they say they had to close it because they couldn't keep it safe. I submit to you, if you've got leadership in any state, I don't care if it's Colorado, it's Kansas, or anywhere else, and you, at bare minimum, can't keep a rest area open because you can't make sure that it's safe, then you got some pretty big problems in that state. And why would that be? Because I see other areas in this state, where a rest area is open. I certainly see, if I travel to other states, I see over and over and over again rest areas that are open because they're safe. Maybe if we didn't spend so, this is me every time, maybe if we didn't spend so much money on people here illegally and being a sanctuary state, we'd be able to afford a lot of the things that, would be good for the state here. All right. Griff here. Oh, I'm way behind. Griff, hang on. I got your question here. He texted it into 719-715-0740. We'll get to all of your text messages when we come back. We're drifting a little bit here, or skidding, take your pick. But the main topic here is apologies. Stephen A. apologized to Kyrie Irving, but do other people owe you and I apologies? Or do we owe other people an apology? I'm trying to think if there's anything when it came to COVID that I should apologize, because I'm pretty sure I never told you, oh, you need to go out and get the jab. Make sure that you go out and do that. I'm pretty sure those words have never come across these lips. Back after this.
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32: Across the country right now, at this very moment, there are probably arguments taking place about who's doing more of the housework, the homework, the shuttling of kids from this activity to that. It's true. By and large, women do more of this than men, but doesn't have to be that way. And if you and your spouse can level that playing field, it's going to make both of you and your kids happier. Psychologist Yelena Kecmanovic says this might be how you get there. As hard as it might be at first, try to think of your partner like a teammate, not an adversary. Learn how to do some of the chores your partner does to get a better understanding of how much effort something takes. And finally, take the time to acknowledge what the other person is doing. And every now and then, even express your appreciation. That'll go a long way. I'm Dr. Sanjay Gupta, helping you live a better life.
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34: Plenty of sunshine, but increasing cloud cover this afternoon. Maybe an isolated shower or storm as well. But despite that, very hot temperature, new records in the mid to upper 90s. For the KKTV 11 Alert Weather, I'm meteorologist Kevin Bloomberg.
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0: Well, I think you know that it is a new month, and thanks to the Democrats, we've had some changes in Colorado gun laws. What has not changed is your ability to purchase certain things that will allow you to protect yourself. They're going to say, well, you can still purchase everything. They've made it a little bit more difficult, but it is not impossible. However, if it comes to a semi-automatic and you're not able to purchase that one in particular, there are plenty of revolvers. And it's the same thing when it comes to rifles, and that is not justifying what the state did. But it means that in many ways, things go on as before. Magnum Shooting Center this month, they've got a membership plan that is drop the name Richard Randall, and they're going to drop the registration fee. I think you know that. It'll be a $0 registration fee on any new membership. And members get class discounts, unlimited range time, free guest passes, and more. And as I was doing research on this new law, I went back and I saw all the photographs of all of the times that I've met you and you and you and took my nephew and took my friends and were up there at Magnum either getting ready to defend ourselves or just have a little bit of fun being with other people and enjoying something. Remember this, Magnum is going to match other local competitors' in-store firearms prices. So you've got that going for you. And also, if you're an advanced marks person, you're looking to improve, and by that I think of people in the military, people in law enforcement, people who've been hunting, people, I've been shooting since I was 12. That does not make me an expert, but there are a lot of people who are. Magnum has training, and they'll meet you right where you're at. If you've never even picked up a BB gun, much less anything else, they will meet you right where you're at. And there's not going to be any big judgment about you whatsoever. You need those concealed handgun permit courses? They've got it. Private lessons? They've got it. Group classes? They've got it. I think you're getting the idea. MagnumShootingCenter.com. Learn right, be safe, shoot well. And let's go back to text messages. And this comes in, well, comes in from Grip. I'll see, David did, that's the photograph we've been talking about. And Sean, my friend, sends me a photograph of Jared Polis at one of these events. And I give him credit. He goes up and down the front range. He goes to all these various events. And I think he was well intended in putting on this getup. It's not a costume, kind of. It's not a uniform. Form, sort of. It get up is the proper terminology. The only difference here, Sean, is that he was not wearing stiletto heels in white female cowboy boots or some kind of boots, musketeer boots or something like that. Dude, you know what? If you represent yourself, that's fine. But you are still the governor of this state. Could you just have... And I mean, honestly, you must not understand. You don't get it. And that's fair enough. But could you maybe talk to people who do? I mean, you're talking about, you know, a cowboy hat, a Western hat, a cattleman's hat. That's something that you ought to be able to talk to your spouse about, because isn't he the expert on wildlife and agriculture? And oh, yeah, wouldn't know, I guess. Griff says, serious question. Did the social conditioning of the COVID farce actually fail miserably, or did it serve the purpose of making most of us so dismissive so that the next intentional rollout of a biological agent would be poo-pooed and wreak havoc, more havoc, I should say, because people don't buy into it again? Well, I think there's a lot there, but I can tell you, wait, one more from Grip. It's not about lamenting what people missed out on, whether it was graduations, proms, sports seasons, etc. It's that the whole thing was completely unnecessary. And that is absolutely a fact. I think it is, though, all of those things combined, but has it eroded trust in the government? You think? I mean, seriously. Hell yes, it has. But that's not the question. The question is that good or bad? I think I lost my faith and trust in the government year by year by year. It got chipped a little bit here. It got chipped a little bit here. They lied to us about this conspiracy theory. The mainstream media never told us about this conspiracy theory. So my trust and faith in the government is lower than it has ever been in my life. Did COVID play a part in that? Yes. Am I surprised? No. I guess, that's not true. You know what? I guess I used to be proud of a degree in journalism and writing for my newspaper in high school and all the way through and all these dang awards, Edward R. Murrow's. And I used to be so proud of all that stuff. And it just doesn't mean anything to me now. Or not doesn't mean anything. It just doesn't mean much to me anymore, because I now understand who Edward R. Murrow really was. I understand that he lied to the American public. And when you start understanding just how much the government has lied to you and how frequently they've done it, but more importantly, how they get away with it and who enables it. Who enables it? The mainstream media enables it. There was, I just have to mention this because it's so preposterous. So a big story over the weekend, one of them, was Kamala Harris. And she is at an event and she is talking about presidents that she respects. And the big story was, well, she didn't really spend much time, if any, talking about Joe Biden. What's the deal with that? Well, there's a little bit of distance between Harris and Biden. You might recall that any more than there was a little bit of distance between Biden and Tulsi Gabbard, or at least Tulsi and Dr. Jill Biden. And then you throw Kamala. These people have good reasons not to like each other, except for Tulsi Gabbard, who I think is an American hero. But the truth of the matter is you've got Kamala Harris, and she is talking about presidents she respects and admires, and she's got JFK there. Well, that's I get that choice. My mom loved JFK. The truth is he wasn't president long enough for it to even have much of an impact on the nation before they killed him, before he could have an impact on the nation by getting out of Vietnam and a lot of other things. So she mentioned JFK and FDR and LBJ and Barack Obama. But out of those, which one should she just have people stand up and say, how stupid are you? Just mentioned that guy. I'll explain when we come back.
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2: 9:30 in Colorado Springs. I'm Jim Arthur in the KVOR 24/7 News Center. The board of directors with the Front Range Passenger Rail District has announced they will vote Friday whether to ask Colorado voters for full funding of the Colorado Connector project. It's a plan that's been talked about for years to build a passenger railway link from Fort Collins to Trinidad. Now, the district has enough money to start that project from Denver to Fort Collins, but they need more money to go from Denver all the way down to Trinidad, including a couple of stops here in the spring. So they'll be asking, or they'll be voting themselves Friday, whether they should ask Colorado voters to agree to a tax to fund the remainder of that project. In other news, Springs police still trying to find out what happened this morning near Memorial Park. There was a fight and a shooting near South Prospect Street in East Los Angeles. One person was injured. They have non-life-threatening injuries. Colorado Springs police have been interviewing witnesses. As of this moment, they have not made any arrests. Last week, a man sentenced to life in prison without the possibility of parole for the fatal shooting of a woman in 2024. 38-year-old Jesse Gladney found guilty of shooting 36-year-old Valerie Garcia in a domestic violence incident. They were at a motel in Westminster. Gladney called for someone to pick him up. When his ride got there, he grabbed Garcia, forced her into the vehicle, and after a short argument, shot her to death. KVOR weather. From the 11 Alert team at KKTV, we have a heat advisory until 6 o'clock tonight. Warm today with the potential for record high temperatures between 95 and 98 degrees. Right now, 83. Cooler tomorrow with a little bit better chance of rain and a high near 80. We're at 83 right now at 740 KVOR. I'm Jim Arthur. 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
9: Back in 2019, I made a documentary for HBO called One Nation Under Stress. And what was true then is still true now. Money and financial problems are consistently ranked as the number one cause of stress in the United States. And a brand new study out of the Mayo Clinic found that worrying about money may age the heart even faster than traditional risk factors. Unlike an acute stressor, such as a short-term work deadline or a brief illness, financial strain is often chronic and ongoing. And because money affects so many aspects of daily life, financial stress can be difficult to escape. Even so, financial stress does not mean you're doomed. Just means you need to double down on the things you know are good for heart health. Diet, exercise, sleep, and of course, not smoking. I'm Dr. Sanjay Gupta, helping you live a better life.
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0: 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I love the name, and I love that it stands for exactly who she is and what she does. And you just, wouldn't it be nice if we got all kinds of guarantees on things? You just don't. And over again, I have people asking, well, it's Richard, but how can she have a guarantee? It's because she has been doing it for 27 years. She has sold more than 3,000 homes. She didn't just get, you know, that 1 month, real estate license. She's had 27 years of experience learning how to do what they don't teach you in that real estate school. They don't teach you how to negotiate. They don't teach you how to market a home. And just so that you know, marketing a home changes over and over and over again. I mean, it's so different than the way it was just 5 or 10 years ago. And yes, Barb knows exactly how it is today. She knows exactly how young people and others do it. They look at their phone. Yep, you need to not be looking at this or this or this because that can be misleading. Barb will tell you how they do it. And then curb appeal, yeah, it's still important, but they won't even drive past the curb if you don't have the right photos there. But isn't it good enough if you just had my real estate person, you know, drive out there, roll the window down, and take a couple of photos? No, it is most decidedly not good enough. Why? Because you'd like to get every penny out of that house that you could. You've been making payments on it. There is something where you now have an investment in it. You've got equity in it. And the value is continuing to go up year after year. Don't leave it on the table when you close. Give her a call, 709-301-3900, or barbhasthebuyers.com. All right. You know, I've got to shift to Jared Polis because it's just too funny. David and I have talked some time. Oh, my gosh. David and I have, who is that with him? I can't see from here.
1: Little Miss Colorado.
0: Oh, for God's sakes. All right. So let me warn you here. I planned on mentioning Jared Polis and his getup, outfit, costume, attire, clothing. If you've seen the photograph, give me your description of it. And I apologize. I had not intended to talk about this so much, but David and I talk all the time, and Ryan Kaufman as well. Sometimes it's so important and serious, we need to lighten it up a little bit sometimes. Well, we, thanks to our governor, have got that opportunity here this morning. So I'm going to go to social media's reactions that I can read, for that matter, on the radio. Some of them I can't read. There are now some AI.

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1: A couple more of the other ones in before I pivot completely to that. This comes in from Turbo, and he says, I love trains as much as everyone, right? I have Mustang run the same route for 6 months. If the ridership isn't there, pull the plug on the train. It would be better to lose a small amount of money on Mustang than a lot of money on a train. What? So, Turbo, why don't we have elected leaders like you? Because I'm like you, Turbo. When you guys can't even sell me, who loves trains, on the idea of this Coco, could you just come up with a dumber name? And your 1970s graphics, did you have the same person who designed that recommend that Polis wear this getup over the weekend? Because it looks like about the same style and taste. Could we just have a little bit of dignity here instead of something that a couple of stoners on a, you know, a platform see the train coming towards them, they just bust out laughing and they miss the train because they're keeled over laughing so hard at how stupid it looks that they're going to have to wait for the next train. If you can't sell me on a train, you got a problem. You got a problem here, right? Comes in as well, and it says, the people who abuse the top three medical journals publishing horrific studies to denigrate hydroxychloroquine, studies later retracted, they need to apologize. They damaged the reputation of science, of the journals, and it killed a lot of people using unknown fatal doses. It comes, you know, so here's my whole thing. It comes from Pete there. My whole thing is they spent so much time defending the vaccine and they wouldn't even allow for the possibility that hydroxychloroquine or ivermectin might work. I can tell you, I know several people who use both of those and they say that that is what has prevented them from having what a lot of other people have, this long-term COVID, this, you know, a foggy thing that happens with the brain sometimes, the heart thing that goes on. And it's like, wait, I didn't expect to have that. Neither did I. Every now and then I've got something and I'm like, I wonder if that's related. I know people, I wonder if that's related, if they got it. But Richard, if that was true, then wouldn't it just be that somebody like, you know, Fauci himself, or remember that you had DeSantis, he had that 100-year-old plus veteran down there. He got the vaccine and died 4 months later. Now, that would be curious. I'll tell you what would be curious about that is to find out if he died because of COVID, whether he died because of the jab, or whether he just died of something else. But what's interesting is, in that case, because it was pretty high profile, you would not expect them to change whatever he died of to COVID to get more money and make the numbers look bigger, because then it would look bad, including for DeSantis, who I generally like the guy, but, you know, he has used some of this stuff to bash Trump. And, okay, here we go. Well, you know what, this one I'm gonna have to come back to. I just, you know, it's very pertinent, and we've talked about it a little bit before, but it is still pertinent, and it'll be very pertinent going into the fall. And we'll have Erin Lee on the program, because, and she's been on the program several times before, because of this little story. It just says, earlier we told you that four Colorado Democrats killed a bill that would have barred probation for some child sex crimes. And now it turns out the Democrats just passed legislation that downgraded sentencing for murders under certain circumstances. This means that the possibility of a life sentence for murder one person is no longer an option. That's all true. Maybe there's something going on that I didn't realize that would be coming in today, but that is true. We've talked about it before, and we will talk about it going into the fall. And how egregious is that? These are elected officials. These are not like the Elizabeth Epps and Hernandez and some of these people who were appointed, and they're just flat out socialist, one step away from communism, if that. They were appointed. The people you're talking about were elected. Wouldn't you think that there would either be a recall or these people would be bounced on their head? Or do you really believe that the average person in Colorado or in their district is okay with saying, well, you know, we can't, take parole off of the table when it comes to some of these people?

0: Oh, you could. How about you start making it mandatory that you do anything to a kid? The rules are very, very different. Well, but then you wouldn't have prosecutions for that. Well, maybe you need to have prosecutions for that. Maybe you need to have DAs like Michael Allen. Maybe you need to have good judges and juries and have faith in the average person in Colorado who says, no, you don't put your hands or anything else for that matter on a child. I refuse to, despite what Jared Polis wears, I refuse to believe that Colorado is as screwed up as some of these politicians are. And yet, that is what's the reputation? I mean, here we are. It's the 150th birthday, right, of Colorado. And what are people around the nation thinking? Well, they're looking at a doofus, is the best term I can use, for our governor. They're looking at, well, this is a state where you don't really take, child trafficking or sex or rape or any of these things very seriously at all, where you can kill your baby the day before it is born, but you can get legalized pot, and you have been able to. Ask yourself this. Who would you want moving to your state? Now, you can have people who want to move here because it's a very safe state. You might have people who want to move here because they like hiking in the mountains. They love skiing. They love the outdoors. But what if I just said, well, the main people who are going to want to move to Colorado are going to do it because they like pot so much that they will uproot their life, whatever that is, and move to a state where they can do it on a daily basis. It's blessed with being legal. So you have a big thing against pot? No, I don't have a big thing against pot. I think it was dumb for us to legalize it, and especially be one of the first states to do it. And yes, if you've got people who moved here and their motivation solely, or it was a main motivation, was to come here because of pot, then go figure that that's what our reputation, Rocky Mountain High, yeah. And I can, there are bands that I love, Midland be one of them, and others who, I need an altitude adjustment, and they're talking about it's when people move to this state, and the lure was not gold, Pike's Peak or Bust or silver, Silverton or lead or Leadville or any of these things, it was pot. What else did you think we're going to get then? Crap like this. 719-715-0740.
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10: What are the chances you are listening to this while drinking a nice hot cup of coffee? If so, Don't let me stop you. For years, we've been reporting on the health benefits of coffee, and that's not going to stop today. A new study, this one out of Harvard School of Public Health, found that coffee and tea could help lower your risk of developing dementia. People who enjoyed 1 to 3 caffeinated cups a day saw the biggest impact. In addition to the caffeine, coffee contains hundreds of bioactive compounds that can influence inflammation, glucose metabolism, vascular function, and oxidative stress. It's also possible coffee drinkers might be doing other things that keep them healthy. Eating a more balanced diet, getting plenty of exercise, sleep, not smoking, or drinking too much alcohol. And finally, staying socially active. I'm Dr. Sanjay Gupta, helping you live a better life.
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14: Plenty of sunshine, but increasing cloud cover this afternoon. Maybe an isolated shower or storm as well. But despite that, very hot temperature, new records in the mid to upper 90s. With the KKTV 11 Alert Weather, I'm meteorologist Kevin Bloomberg.
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0: Richard Randall, Kruger Brothers Construction. They're the ones to go to. You turn to them if you've got either remodeling, or sometimes you've got repairs, sometimes you've got both of them. And how does this come up? Well, the home that you had, the business that you had may have been perfect. 2009. That long ago, it was perfect. But over the years, you're going to have, you know, repairs that need to be made. You're going to have damage from hailstones and from ice and cold and heat, 100 degrees. And, you know, Colorado goes from one extreme to the other sometimes. And it's going to do damage to your roof, to your siding, to your decks, to a lot of things. And many times you don't notice it until you go out of your way. And what I recommend is take some photographs, set them aside for a little bit, and then look at them later on. I learned this from Barb Schlinker, actually. Look at them later on. You got them on your computer screen, and you will notice things that you just walk past every day. And it's been so conditioned you didn't notice that. 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Well, then you want to make some changes, right? I mean, if it's repairs, you get it done. And who does it? Well, it's going to be Kruger Brothers Construction. More importantly, if you need to do some remodeling, you love the home, you don't want to sell the home, you don't want to move somewhere else. But we had in-laws move in with us. We had parents move in with us. We had one of our kids, the marriage didn't work out, came back home for a little bit, rebound, whatever you want to call it. And we want it to be good for them and to work for them. But we need to put a door going out on the deck or something like that so they can come and go and they don't have to even interact with us if they don't want to. These are the kind of real-life problems that Kruger Brothers can help you with. They've been doing it since 2009, 719-358-7053 or KrugerBrothers.com. All right, I'm done. Here we are. This is who represents Colorado, and it is Jared Polis. Let me see. the best I can describe it as. He has a cattleman's hat, straw hat. So it's straw and it's a cattleman's hat. It's not some goofy, you know, carnival thing with a purple feather coming out of it or anything like that. Though somebody did Photoshop some red, white, and blue feathers coming out of his hat in one, along with some big white cowgirl boots with stiletto heels. He was just wearing these really hideous bright blue sneakers with this outfit. Get up. I'd call it a get up. All right. So the hat's okay. And then he's got just, it looks like a blue shirt, kind of. It's not denim or whatever. It's buttoned at the top. He's got kind of a bolo tie thing going on, which, you know, that's an acquired taste. I still have. I haven't worn them in years and years and years because there was a time when I thought they were pretty cool. I never thought they were authentic, but I thought they were kind of cool. And now I'm just like, nah, no, not really. But he's got one. Okay. I can't see exactly what it is. I wouldn't. God only knows what he's got on, you know, the clasps on his bolo tie. But then his jacket is maybe navy blue. It looks like something you would have for, I don't know, maybe a maitre d' or one of the employees at a restaurant where it's, you know, real high cut. And then he's got his blue shirt. Dear Lord in heaven. He's got his blue shirt poking out from underneath the damn jacket that doesn't fit. And they gave him a red sash to cover up. It's not a cummerbund, it's a red sash. Well, this will cover up your you know, need to lose a little bit of weight, to be honest with you. No, he's hanging out there. And then he's got a double row of buttons. And apparently they're Buffalo nickels or something, which is one of the coolest things that we've got. Indian head nickel and dime and penny and stuff. Nickels with buffaloes, all that. But then he has got white fringe along it. So that's the best. I'll post it. That's the best I can give you, right? Here are the comments that I can read. This outfit is going to end up on Gutfeld. I'll have to go back and check. I didn't watch every minute of Gutfeld, but I wouldn't be surprised. Brokeback Mountain, all hat, no kettle. At least we didn't have to pay for a clown. We already had one provided. Hey, who picked out your clothes? That is the outfit you choose to wear to represent the people of Colorado. There's just so many I can't really get to here. Oh, you know, and I'll say this. There are a bunch of people who are just texting in and talking about comparing polos to what it would have been like to have had somebody like Victor Marx or Greg Lopez or Scott Bottoms or, let's see, Barb Kirkmeyer. All of them, I have no doubt, would have put up a much better appearance than that. Jeremy says, did you lose a bet? Tori says, did he look in the mirror before he left? Anita says, circus is in town. Jan says, I can never unsee it. Now, these are all women, and they're not homophobic women who are just bashing on him. They are women who have just a modicum of fashion sense going on. You know what? I'm going to bet, in fact. You want to make a bet with me just for the sake of on the radio? We're not really betting people. But let's put a dollar bet. I say that Vince is going to point out this get-up on his show because it is so ridiculous coming from a liberal from what is a blue state. We'll see what happens with that. Jason, happy birthday. Let's add more fees. Oh, Joel, you know, like you, David, love the shoes. I'm going to miss you as governor, but I guess you'll still be around. Watching you do gives me the freedom to be me. Because you can just wear anything. You can be as stupid as you want. Jesse says you're silly. And Michael says, I agree. Of all the things to get upset about an outfit, we're all a little weird in our own ways. No reason to make a big deal out of this outfit. He's the freaking governor of the state of Colorado, and he looks like a complete, yeah, I can't say that word on the radio. And you think it's okay. Well, we are allowed to be whatever we want to. But he isn't just he. He represents us. Or so I thought. Talk to you tomorrow.
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24: Another potential Iranian deal. I'm Jack Callahan, Fox News. President Trump says he's called off what would have been the biggest strike since World War II, as Gulf allies say they've made progress in talks with Iran.
25: The president citing what he calls the parameters of a deal having been made to end the nuclear threat, as he called it, from Iran and open the Strait of Hormuz.
26: When the allies ask to call it off, you got to sort of say, well, let's see. And the reason they asked is I think there's a deal.
25: Iran's foreign ministry this morning saying that the country is not currently holding talks with the U.S., but is in discussions with Oman over the strait.
24: Fox's Alexandria Hoff. The president saying today Iranian leadership is unbelievably duplicitous. Indiana Republican Senator Jim Banks warning Iran.
27: If the Iranians don't come to the table and rapidly make an agreement to end their nuclear program and reopen the strait, then President Trump is going to bomb the hell out of them again.
24: With word of a potential deal, West Texas Intermediate crude is now below $79 a barrel. Wall Street, the Dow, is trading more than 500 points higher. Senate confirmation for Acting Attorney General Todd Blanche to take that job permanently, now more likely. Two Republican senators, Cornyn of Texas and Tillis of North Carolina, had been threatening to block his confirmation, but now say they will vote for it. Over the weekend, Blanche rescinding plans for a $1.8 billion anti-weaponization fund to compensate people who'd believed they'd been prosecuted unfairly by the Biden Justice Department. Lighter winds and lower temperatures forecast in Washington state today that may help in the fight against several raging wildfires.
28: What makes these fires so concerning is how close this has all been to homes, to neighborhoods, to businesses. Over 600 structures have been destroyed. At this point in time, no injuries, no fatalities, but that could change given the wide-scale range of this fire.
24: Fox's Sarah Allegra. 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
20: From the 11 Alert Team at KKTV, here's Southern Colorado's most accurate forecast on KVOR.
5: Plenty of sunshine, but increasing cloud cover this afternoon. Maybe an isolated shower or storm as well. But despite that, very hot temperature, new records in the mid to upper 90s. With the KKTV 11 Alert Weather, I'm meteorologist Kevin Bloomberg.
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8: It is me, producer Jim, filling in for Vince. Glad to be here with you today. We got a lot to talk about. So I was trying to put this show together over the weekend, and it just seemed to me that there was just one overarching theme, and it has to do with the rise of socialism and these socialist candidates and what it means for all of us. And there was a lot of examples. So what I'm going to do, we're going to talk about that, obviously. I'm tying it also into the RFK interview with Dana Bash on CNN, which everybody is talking about. If you haven't seen it, stay tuned for this, because that was really a great demonstration of how to handle this media. And of course, everybody's trashing RFK with what he said. Look, you can think what you want about the guy, but the guy reads the material. That's what he does. So he knows his stuff. And he absolutely exposed the fake news media, Dana Bash and CNN, for what they are, which is fraudulent, and how they misguided us during the whole COVID debacle that we went through. And it's going to be evident. I can't wait to share this with you. And then I'm going to wrap it up with Antonin Scalia. What? Antonin Scalia? Yeah, trust me. It's all going to tie in, and it all has to do with this rise in socialism. But first, what I want to get into is the breaking news over the weekend. President Trump had planned a big attack on Iran. Apparently, he held it off. He consulted with Israel, Saudi Arabia. Saudi Arabia wanted them to hold off and not do the attack this weekend. So President Trump didn't do that. Obviously, he doesn't want to make a deal. He does want to make a deal. I'm sorry. He doesn't want to kill people. That's really what it gets down to. And that's it. He addressed this on Air Force One over the weekend.
9: Take many, many years to ever build it back. If it could, I don't think it would be even buildable back. So we had an attack that would be the biggest attack since World War II, and it would have been disastrous for them. And they didn't want us to do it. And frankly, Saudi Arabia didn't want it either. They thought that a deal is imminent. And the deal is imminent, having to do with the Hormuz Strait and also ultimately the denuclearization of Iran. So when I hear that, I say, well, do we want to go and be this severe? Now, there's a group of people that would like me to just do it. but there's another group of people that does not want me to do it. See how it is. We're ready to go anytime we want. Would I rather make a deal? I'm not looking to kill people. Because people die, a lot of people die, and we don't want that. So they asked us, Iran specifically, but the other three said we really... I asked Saudi Arabia, the king. I said, the crown prince. I said, what would you rather do? Would you rather have us do this or not? And they said, we would much prefer a deal as opposed to... Because you don't know where these attacks lead. I mean, will they be flooded with people pouring into their country and disaster? A lot of bad things can happen.
0: See, that's part of the consideration a lot of people don't take into account is if you were to have this massive bombing, you're going to create a refugee crisis. So you have a lot of Iranians who don't want to be a part of this. They're going to lose their access to electricity. If they don't have power, it's going to be hard for them to eat. It's going to be hard for supply chains to be kept up. So people are going to actually be in danger of dying from other things. And it's the people that we don't want to harm. And what are they going to do? They're going to flood into the surrounding countries. And those surrounding countries don't want to have a refugee crisis. It's so much more complicated than just we have to bomb them to bring them to the table. There are many other considerations we have to take into account. I think that's what the president's doing. He's wise in doing this. Do we all want it wrapped up now? Yes. Do we want it wrapped up tomorrow? Yes, absolutely. Did this need to be done? Yes, I believe so. For 47 years, we have been dealing with the Iran problem. I remember it. I don't know if you even remember the TV show Nightline with Ted Koppel. Nightline was developed because of the Iran hostage crisis when they took over our embassy in 1979 and the Ayatollah was installed as the supreme leader. We had hostages there for 444 days, only to be released when President Reagan won election. And on the night of his inauguration, that's when the hostages were released because they knew President Reagan wasn't going to mess around with them. Like Jimmy Carter did, who was pacifying them at the time. This is how long we've been dealing with this. And they've just become more emboldened and more emboldened. And they were on their way to a nuclear weapon. And I have no doubt that they would use it. It's a fanatical regime. They don't care about anybody's life. They don't even care about their own lives. They're happy to die martyrs. So... I believe the president is handling this correctly, and we just have to have faith, and we just have to continue to pray that this is going to be over soon. The other top story breaking last night, the king of the rhinos, John Cornyn, and his court jester, Tom Tillis, apparently have deigned to give their permission to allow the vote to advance on Todd Blanche to be the attorney general. They released a statement. They said, from the outset, we were clear that we needed a written document addressing our concerns on the IRS audit agreement and the anti-weaponization fund that included constraining the scope of audit protection by limiting it to the parties of the settlement agreement and legally ending the anti-weaponization fund. We are pleased that the Department of Justice has issued a formal order terminating the anti-weaponization fund. Additionally, the department has acknowledged in a binding written order that the audit settlement is limited to the plaintiffs and the scope does not extend beyond the defendants in the lawsuit, the IRS and the Treasury, addressing concerns that multiple of our Republican colleagues share. We want to express our gratitude to Mr. Blanche and his staff for working with us on this, and we look forward to voting to advance his nomination out of the Senate Judiciary Committee soon. And that soon is going to be happening tomorrow, allegedly. We'll see what shakes out there. But thank you. Thank you oh so much, King Cornyn, for deigning to do the wishes, to fulfill the wishes of your constituents and the American people. Your job is advice and consent. That's it. You and Tom Tillis had no right to do what you did. You don't demand things from the DOJ. You're not running things. You don't run the DOJ. The president does. That fund was set up for people who were harmed mainly on January 6th. It was for government weaponization, and anybody could apply for it if they believed that they were targeted by the U.S. government unfairly. And everybody could apply if they wanted to. Doesn't mean it was going to work out. But this was mainly for the people who were definitely harmed on January 6th. People's homes were raided years after. They were arresting grandmothers in raids and putting them in jail. Old women with cancer in prison for loitering in the Capitol, not breaking anything, going into the Capitol through an open door, wandering around for a few minutes, and then leaving. People committed suicide because they were being attacked by the federal government. There was one young man who he had spent a lot of money negotiating with the government, paying for lawyers, trying to plea down a deal. And then the government decided, you know what, we're going to add a terrorism charge. And he couldn't take it anymore. And he killed himself. These are the people that fund was supposed to go help. People who were wronged by a United States government that completely overstepped its authority. That's what this fund was for. And John Cornyn and Tom Tillis are saying, screw you people. I don't care. And Tillis is acting like everybody who was arrested and thrown in jail, a lot of them thrown into solitary, by the way, not let out, living in horrible conditions in the gulag in Washington, D.C. Tillis thinks all of those people were the ones who either hit cops, broke things, and stormed the Capitol. Forget all the videos of police letting people in to walk around. Forget all the videos of people walking through the rope lines in Statuary Hall. Forget all that. Those are the people this was supposed to help. And John Cornyn and Tom Tillis are saying, screw you. You don't deserve anything. That's who these people are. And they wonder why they weren't getting any support from the president or any of their constituents. Some guy wanted to argue with me on X about Tillis. Oh, see, this is what happens when you push a moderate out. Now Roy Cooper's going to win. No, I'm not pushing moderates out. I'm pushing out somebody who doesn't want to do the will of his constituents, the people who voted to put him in there, and he's actively working against them. I'm sorry. He deserved to go because he wasn't serving. I voted against John Cornyn because I had had it with him. I voted for him 3 times, and after he tried to push gun control legislation in this last term, I was done. I had to wait 4 years, but I was done. I said at that time, I am never voting for this man again. I will never cast a ballot for him. And I wouldn't. You know, if he would have won the primary, no, I can't vote for him. I'm sorry. Because he doesn't, you're like, well, you know, you're just going to put Tallarico in there, and we'll get to him later too. What's the difference? He's not doing anything that we want him to do anyway. These people have to go. It's a new day in the Republican Party. And people have to come to that realization. We have to get the right people in. You're seeing what's going on right now in the Senate, where you have a Senate leader who refuses to get a bill through the Save America Act that 80% of the country, including Democrats, including minorities, all support. And for some reason, they just can't get on board and push it through. They want to use these arcane Senate rules to hinder it. And despite knowing that when the Democrats take over the next time, they're going to get rid of the filibuster. So we're just supposed to sit and suffer. All right, I got a lot more for you. If you want to give me a call, 844-484-3872 is the number, 844-4-THE-USA. I'm producer Jim, in for Vince on The Vince Show.
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4: 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The Vince Show.
0: It's the Vince Show. Vince enjoying a nice vacation. This is producer Jim in for Vince today. Let's take a call real here quick before we move on to, I want to get into this RFK thing, and that's what we're going to get into, but let's hear from Dave right now. Dave, what's going on?
5: Man, I love your show. You guys really have the premier show. I think I have this stuff figured out with Rhino soon. I think that Tillis, Massey, Cornyn, Ditch, Mitch, Cassidy, Rhino Soon, I think, is working with the Party of Satan Democrats to lose in November because they hate Trump. And I think Trump is getting too close to their cabal. I think that's what's really going on, because even Ditch Mitch supported Trump the first term, you know, getting judges in and stuff like that. He was pretty clueless the rest of the time. But this term, the Senate under Rhino Soon is doing everything they can to stall Trump. Look at the Pulte Clayton thing. You know, they and Vince was all over that.
0: Yep.
5: I think they're going to doing the same thing with Blanche. I think that's what's up to. I think Trump is getting too close to him.
0: Well, I think there is definitely something to that, because it has been said before that Republicans actually like to be in the minority, because then they don't have any responsibility and then they can sit back on the sidelines and just complain about the Democrats and whatever they're doing. And we have these ideas and we want to put these ideas forth, but, you know, the majority won't let us and we don't have a voice. Well, now that they have a voice, they're being shown that they really don't want to pass those ideas. They talk about them all the time, and they talk about them when they're in the minority because they sound good and it gets us on their side and makes us want to vote for them. Because it's like, yeah, that's what we want. These are the things that we put you in office for. So, yeah, we got to get a majority. And then you get a majority, and then they don't do anything. It's the most frustrating political theater that there is. They do like, I appreciate the call, Dave. They do like governing from the minority when they don't have to govern, when they don't have to make a decision. And the problem, and this is, again, going back to why Cornyn and Tillis and Bill Cassidy in Louisiana are losing their jobs, it's because we're done with that now. We're putting in people who will actually do the things that we want them to do. And that's exactly what's happening. So, all right, coming up next, we're going to get into this interview that RFK did with Dana Bash. And it's not... It has to do a little bit. It has to do with Fauci on the face of it and the way we were misled during COVID. But it's more or less an exposure of CNN to their faces. Don't go away. Don't miss it. Jim and for Vince on The Vince Show.
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3: I'm Jim Arthur at the KVOR 24/7 News Center. The board of directors with the Front Range Passenger Rail District has announced they will vote Friday whether to ask Colorado voters for full funding of the Colorado Connector Project. It's a plan that's been talked about for years to build a passenger railway link from Fort Collins to Trinidad with 2 stops in Colorado Springs. The district has enough money to start the project from Denver to Fort Collins. They'll vote Friday to ask Colorado voters in November to agree to a tax to fund the remainder of the project from Denver to Trinidad. Colorado Springs police responding this morning to a fight and a shooting near South Prospect Street at East Los Animas near Memorial Park. One person was wounded and taken to the hospital. That individual should be all right. Springs police spent the morning interviewing witnesses. At this point, they have not made any arrests. Fire growth has slowed in the Aspen Acres fire. It's just shy of 102,000 acres with 67% containment. Firefighters are trying to get a better idea of how large the fire is on its western side. That's the direction causing the most issues. Most of the containment is on the north, east, and south side. Drones will be sent up to better map the fire on that western edge where the fire is burning in very rugged terrain. In KVOR sports, Air Force quarterback Liam Zarka has been named to the Maxwell Award watch list. KVOR weather from the 11 Alert Team at KKTV. We have a heat advisory until 6 o'clock tonight. High temperatures in Colorado Springs could reach the mid to upper 90s. Much cooler tomorrow, better chance of rain, and a high only near 80 degrees. I'm Jim Arthur. 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
9: It is producer Jim in for Vince, and yes, you can Feel free to give us a call if you want. All right, this weekend, what everybody was talking about was the RFK appearance on CNN with Dana Bash. And it got a little bit heated. And today, of course, all the liberal punditry is making fun of RFK, calling him a whack and a kook and a nut job. And he was given all the wrong information. And that's no way to treat a journalist, quote unquote journalist. Well, actually, it is the appropriate way to treat the a journalist of somebody of the caliber of some of Dana Bash and her ilk, the Jake Tappers of the world. They don't deserve respect because they don't respect you, because they will go on TV and basically lie to you, which they've done over and over again. And this weekend, RFK called them out on this. Why did they have RFK on? Well, because of the Fauci testimony. They're doing cleanup on aisle six for Anthony Fauci, who took the fifth 111 to 121 times in testimony last week. He couldn't answer simple questions, even though he allegedly has a pardon from the auto pen, which, you know, has not been tested in court, but he's got it, and he could have answered the questions, and he refused to. So this is why everybody wants to rehash COVID again. And Dana Bash has RFK on, and RFK proceeds to take a scalpel to all of her arguments. This first one right here is about the coming pandemic. They're already softening you up now for doing this all over again. They definitely want the lockdowns again. They definitely want to be able to control you again. They definitely want to stick vaccines in your arm again. That's what they want to do. So Bash starts on that. Let's take a listen and see how this goes.
10: How do you prepare for the next pandemic? I mean, that's literally part of your job now, because experts think it's going to happen within the next 10 years again.
11: Yeah, I mean, I think we did virtually everything wrong the last time.
10: So what about now?
11: The principal thing that we need to do is we need to listen to what's happening to doctors on the ground. There are 15 million frontline physicians around the world. They're mainly now connected through the internet. We can tell on the front lines what's working and what's not. If we had listened to those doctors during the COVID pandemic, we would have saved potentially millions of lives. There were therapeutics out there that were working. There were doctors that were having no deaths from COVID and treating, in some cases, thousands of patients. And we weren't listening to them. Instead, we were doing the opposite. We were shutting them down. And then, Dana, the other thing that I would say is that we need to protect our constitutional rights. That is the primary obligation.
10: What does that mean?
9: So right there, I want to just dwell on that point before we get into RFK with constitutional rights, because he's right. What he was saying was there were doctors who were saying, you know what? These different treatments work. Remember the doctors who were prescribing ivermectin or hydroxychloroquine? And they were shut up. They were taken to the woodshed. They were embarrassed. They were seen as pariahs. It's like, you can't say that. You can't say those kind of things. We've got this vaccine that we have to put in people's arms. The vaccine's the only thing that's going to do it. And social distancing, too. Social distancing. We'll get into that in a bit as well, because there was a clip that went around and I saw it and I posted it. And I just said, this is an amazing piece of work that this person, Mike Orlafa, Orfalia, I'm not sure how to pronounce his name, Matt. And it's a great clip. I'm going to play part of it for you, guys. I can't play the whole thing, but man, this whole 6 feet thing, what a joke. So we didn't listen to doctors who were telling us different things that we could possibly try. I mean, if it's a pandemic and it's killing millions of people around the world, shouldn't we just kind of try really good things and not bad things that the government is pushing necessarily? Or I don't even want to necessarily classify it as a bad thing, okay? But if the government is pushing it, yes, you should doubt it. You should ask questions about it. Because you should never trust your government. This is why we separated from Great Britain 250 years ago. Because we had it with the king. We had it with the government. And then we set up a government. We set up a whole government structure. Our Bill of Rights basically is something that tells the government what they cannot do to us.

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1: Another very hot day here across Southern Colorado. Temperatures in the 90s and triple digits this afternoon. Heat advisories are in effect for most of us. There's a little wildfire smoke sticking around, which could keep temperatures a degree or two cooler. That is forecasted. With your KKTV 11 Alert Weather, I'm meteorologist Nick Lalonde.
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0: 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Opinions expressed on this program are those of the host and do not necessarily reflect those of KVOR, Cumulus Media, or its advertisers.
4: Hawaii 49 here, and it is my privilege today to do the Pledge of Allegiance with you. I pledge allegiance to the flag of the United States of America and to the republic for which it stands, one nation, under God, indivisible, with liberty and justice for all. Godspeed, Richard.
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5: Well, have you ever owed somebody an apology? Jeez, what a dumb question that is. Have you ever received an apology? Believe that somebody owed you an apology? Yes, we're talking about this because of Fauci and the hearing and the diary and everything related to it. Main topic of the show here today, and there'll be bits and pieces. We're going to talk about Colorado's 150th. And the word getup is, it's not a costume. It's not an outfit. It's not a suit or a uniform. It was a getup that our governor was wearing over the weekend. Yes, I have to check in on that. And it's not about just embarrassing him. He embarrassed us, for God's sakes. Then you have the first female baseball game. There's apparently a baseball league. And if it takes off and it goes, God bless him. I mean, it's funny how many people, you know, are opposed to folks, you know, getting behind Sophie Cunningham and others. But they want something to prosper, like, you know, the Women's Baseball League. Well, so how would they feel if, take your favorite Rockies pitcher, right? Or slugger, for that matter. Slugger's even better. Take a famous Rocky slugger who's maybe a little bit long in the tooth. Tell you what, let's go with, you know, Brad Helton. Let's bring him out of retirement, put him in a women's uniform. He gets to say that he's trans. He goes into the league, and when you're as good as he was, you're still going to be good at any particular age.
6: Did you mean Todd Helton?
5: Todd Helton. What did I say?
6: You said Brad.
5: Oh, Brad. No, Brad is a baseball player, and he, yes.
6: Not quite as good.
5: I do that all the time. Chad, Brad, and we're talking about Todd Helton. Thank you very much. So Todd Helton would still be somebody who could shake things up a little bit. Can you imagine the outrage that, wait, would there be outrage? David, hang on a second. Do you believe that there'd be outrage if he did something like that? And I'm not saying him. Maybe I shouldn't use him. But there's got to be some really sarcastic baseball player out there who's Make America Great Again. And just for the sake of proving a point, would say, okay, well, you know, give me a team or give me a tryout. And if you guys don't say I make the team after doing that at the tryout, I put 10 out of 10 in the seats. Are you guys serious?
6: Why are you politicizing my sport?
5: I know, right? It because we've got stuff going on with Sophie Cunningham still. There's just a ton of things. The main topic, though, is going to be apologies. Does the Women's League owe the fans and baseball fans generally and women an apology for one of the most horrendous national anthems I've heard? Is it the worst? I can't say it's the worst, but it's in the top 10. And I don't like to see people fail. I mean, honestly, I didn't even like seeing Jared Polis look like an idiot. I don't like the guy. I don't like what the guy has done to the state. I don't want him to be president or go to Senate like the plan was. But on the other hand, you just make the entire state look like we're a bunch of doofus is probably the most polite term I can use. It looks like a stupid cosplay uniform that somebody bought online. It's supposed to be what? Some sort of a, you know, Civil War-ish kind of thing going on. And it looks stupid. In addition to which, and I just have to get this out of my system. Look, if you are somebody or you know somebody and they put on a Western hat, for lack of a better term, a cowboy hat or a cattleman's hat or take your pick, and you can't carry that, you still look like a doofus with that. Man, you need to really upgrade your thing, because most people should be able to pull that off. Jared Polis, not so much. All right, I had to get that out of my system. We're going to play you a clip that's about apologies. And today is going to be, are you owed an apology? If you like to. And I mean, if you're somebody who was mouthing off about Fauci and COVID and you feel that you owe me, the listeners, or anybody an apology, yep. I'll take it. You can call it in 719-715-0740, or you can text it into that number as well. I think I'm probably more of the point where people owe you an apology, don't they? I mean, a lot of people in the media owe you an apology. Their elected officials like Biden and Harris and Barack Obama, all of these people, I believe, owe you an apology for what they did to you and other people in this nation, to the economy, to education, to, you know, young people not being able to socialize the way they normally would have if they'd been going to school, etc. So, of course, David and I talk about the show and what we're going to do and what we're going to use for audio for the show. And I come in, he goes, well, I got something along the lines of apology. It's about a minute long. We'll go a minute or two sometimes if it's really good. And I said, is it good? He goes, yeah, it's good. And I'm like, okay. And then I listen to it, and he pulls one on me because it is not what I anticipated. I thought we were going to get a one-minute apology from somebody, perhaps even President Trump, apologizing for what? Well, you know, early on, I mean, he's believing people. He's trusting people, even Fauci. So, and he got, you know, an injection, a shot, vaccine, whatever you'd like to call it, too. So a lot of people were fooled by this. But who fooled them? Well, that was Fauci and the rest of these people, right? And so along those lines, I'm thinking, well, okay, David has found some sort of a clip where Trump is apologizing for COVID and believing Fauci and all of the rest of this stuff. That's not the case at all. I want you to listen to this soundbite. And it has to do with the grab them, you know, Hollywood video that became so prominent once Trump decided to run for office. And I want you to listen to this audio, though, and you tell me if it rings a bell, if you remember this or not, because that's central to us even playing it this morning, because it's not directly on Fauci or COVID, but it's every bit as pertinent. This is President Trump talking about, you know, for better or worse, you know, grabbing, yeah, there are women who let you, is the key term there, who will let you. But this is President Trump apologizing.
7: I've never said I'm a perfect person, nor pretended to be someone that I'm not. I've said and done things I regret, and the words released today on this more than a decade-old video are one of them. Anyone who knows me knows these words don't reflect who I am. I said it, I was wrong, and I apologize. I've traveled the country talking about change for America, but my travels have also changed me. I've spent time with grieving mothers who've lost their children, laid off workers whose jobs have gone to other countries, and people from all walks of life who just want a better future. I have gotten to know the great people of our country, and I've been humbled by the faith they placed in me. I pledge to be a better man tomorrow and will never, ever let you down. Let's be honest. We're living in the real world. This is nothing more than a distraction from the important issues we're facing today. We are losing our jobs. We're less safe than we were 8 years ago, and Washington is totally broken. Hillary Clinton and her kind have run our country into the ground. I've said some foolish things, but there's a big difference between the words and actions of other people. Bill Clinton has actually abused women, and Hillary has bullied, attacked, shamed, and intimidated his victims. We will discuss this more in the coming days. See you at the debate on Sunday.
5: So the first question, we're not going to revisit the whole subject of the apology. The point and the reason I bring it up is David didn't find this morning because he went looking for it. He found it because he was looking for other apologies, and all of a sudden that pops up. But neither he nor I remembered it. Now, we're both pretty bright guys, and we're both people who have followed the news extensively. I submit that the reason that neither one of us particularly remember this apology, though I remember the original comments, I remember Megyn Kelly. That was her first question at the very first debate with Trump. That was her first question. So there's no shortage of people who would remember the comments that he was apologizing for. But the apology, do you remember it? Just be honest. Shoot me a text and say, Richard, yes, or Richard, no, or, yep, Richard, I remember it clearly, crystal clear, and you and David must not be as bright as you think or well-informed as you think you are, because I think that we would listen to this and it would be, holy cow, what's that? Is an indictment yet again of the mainstream media and even perhaps conservative outlets like Fox and others that wasn't all over the place. They'll play the offensive thing, but the apology? No, we don't need to do that. If we don't play the apology, then the original comment is all that stands. You tell me, 719-715-0740. Bigger question, who do you owe an apology to, or who, more importantly, should you be getting an apology from, and specifically for what? For lab leak, for the injections, for the vaccine? I don't know. You tell me.
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12: I read this interesting story the other day, which was written by a colleague of mine, about why so-called, quote, admin nights are the new book club for busy adults. Now, I learned this is a term coined by journalist Chris Collin, who wrote about this life hack in the Wall Street Journal. An admin night is when people come together for a night, a fun night, while holding one another accountable to an assignment. The ones usually considered back burner tasks, the ones that you've been putting off. The person you choose to do an admin night with matters a lot because that's your accountability partner. That's what one person told us. People love the social aspect because it can bring these boring tasks to light, make them feel more fun, and where you go matters as well. You need to have enough space and hopefully not too many distractions. And again, don't forget to leave some time for fun. I'm Dr. Sanjay Gupta, helping you live a better life.
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7: Is that somehow you're above reproach? Somehow you feel like you don't need to be treated like a normal American. Can you do me a favor in the audience and stand up if during the time of the COVID pandemic, you were called a racist for calling the virus a Wuhan virus or the China virus? If you thought the 6-foot rule was total crap, if you thought the vaccine wasn't something that you should take, if you thought it was outrageous the way the mask policy was rolled out, if you were fired from your job for not taking that vaccine, including members of the military, if you thought closing schools was catastrophically stupid, and that you thought that during these times, saying these things made you somehow a lesser human being. Dr. Fauci, can you just turn around and look at the people behind you? Here I am sitting in front of you 6 years later saying, who the f*** do you think you were for doing that? Disgrace what you did to this country. And if my Democrat colleagues are standing there defending you, I hope the voters of the United States of America watch the clips of every one of you doting on a guy who was more interested in being a celebrity than saving American people.
8: You know, the way these things work sometimes, I honestly could not have told you much about Moreno, especially the backstory, which he explained there in the Senate hearing. But I think he ticked off all of the major points here. You were a racist if you called it the Wuhan flu or the China virus or anything like that. You were wrong if you said that this 6-foot distancing thing was total BS. And we now know that even Fauci said, well, that just kind of came up out of thin air. It doesn't make a particularly much difference or logic as we did research on it. The vaccine goes without saying. The masks, everybody now knows that the masks were completely, and honestly, people at the time knew that they were completely ineffective. You lost your job. There are people who lost their job in television, in radio, especially in the military. A lot of people in hospitals, clinics, places like that, closed down the schools. And I've heard people say, well, I didn't go to prom. Is it a big deal that some kids didn't go to prom or they didn't have a senior year? They didn't have a graduation. They weren't able to, you know, play the sport that they had pretty much been, you know, playing summer after summer and travel ball and all this so that they could have a great high school career, maybe even be good enough to play college. And no, that never happened. Who owes who an apology? Let's go to the phones. Allison, you break it open this morning. Your first caller on this apology thing. Send it. What do you have, Allison? All right, we'll come back to her. You know, I just want to remind you that, and we should probably do it every now and then, we are on a delay. And I think you know that because if somebody calls up and says something that's inappropriate, we've got a chance to dump it. That's why we have a delay. Russia had a delay. Everybody's got a delay, right? And so if what you do is you listen to the show and you're waiting for the host, whether it's me, Vince, or anybody else, to say your name before you start talking, then there's always this awkward little, you know, 8-10 second thing going on. So your best bet is just to be on the phone, listen on the phone as soon as I say, and Allison, you get the first voice on this one. You hit the ground running. So, Allison, send it. Okay. Well, then here we go. Let me just get to text messages instead. 719-715-0740. Here, this is pretty good, right? This is pretty good. And all it says is the science, right? Wuhan flu is an example of a technocrat taking over. Absolutely. Did you vote for Fauci? Did anybody vote for Fauci? And, you know, remember last week when I mentioned a couple of times in the past year or two that Fauci was the object of scorn, massive scorn from people who were gay and people who had gay relatives. And it was over the HIV and AIDS. And he apparently had a preference for one particular vaccine. And there were a lot of people out there saying, look, I'm dying. My people are dying here because you won't allow us to take something the way Trump did. You can take this experimental thing. Yeah, for all we know, it may kill you, but maybe it will work. And you have the right to at least do that without having to fly to Mexico or some other place. So I went looking for that over the weekend. It is interesting. I found so many different things that were talking, praising Fauci, not just for what he did with COVID, but for everything he did to try to combat HIV and AIDS. And I'm thinking, you've got to be kidding me. You've got to be kidding me. And apparently he was not kidding at all. And that gets back to the original, you know, apology that I played for you. How in the world, such a significant apology as that, and it's still below the radar? That is absolutely positively crazy. All right, back to the phones, and let's go to Kathy. Kathy, you're on 740 KVOR. Good morning, Kathy. What do you have?
9: Well, if Fauci apologized right now, I wouldn't accept it because too many people in, like, Hollywood, sports, and Fauci say, oh, I'm sorry, when they're only saying it because they got caught. You know, it's not a true apology. It's just saying it. And that's just how I feel about quite a few apologies.
8: I think, you know what? I'm so stupid sometimes I don't see the bigger picture. You're exactly right. I mean, they wouldn't be apologizing because deep down inside, I mean, I've apologized. We've all apologized. I mean, I don't apologize for no reason at all. I apologize because I think I did something wrong. And if I think I did something wrong, I owe a sincere apology. And I owe, you know, to that person, to everybody else, to try to do it better the next time. And I think that's what we heard from President Trump. Kathy, let me thank you, and let me posit something else then. So if instead we didn't have Fauci stand up, turn around, and apologize to those people, I get it. His attorney told him not to do it any more than the attorney for people testifying about angel families. Could you stand up, turn around, and these are the angel families? Could you apologize? No, I can't do that. I get it. You got the Fifth Amendment going on. Your attorney tells you not to do that. You do understand that, yes, and when you walked out of the hearing and you went back out into the hallway as opposed to the Senate chambers, you could have simply said, I owe each and every American and probably people around the world as well an apology. I am sorry. That does come from the heart. There's a lot to apologize, and I am apologizing to each and every one of you. He could have said that, but he didn't. He didn't even do that. 719-715-0740.
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10: I'm Jim Arthur, the KVOR 24/7 News Center. The board of directors with the Front Range Passenger Rail District has announced they will vote Friday whether to ask Colorado voters for full funding of the Colorado Connector Project. It's a plan that's been talked about for years to build a passenger railway link from Fort Collins to Trinidad with two stops in Colorado Springs. The district has enough money to start the project from Denver to Fort Collins. They'll vote Friday to ask Colorado voters in November to agree to a tax to fund the remainder of the project from Denver to Trinidad. Colorado Springs police responding this morning to a fight and a shooting near South Prospect Street at East Los Animas near Memorial Park. One person was wounded and taken to the hospital. That individual should be all right. Springs police spent the morning interviewing witnesses. At this point, they have not made any arrests. Fire growth has slowed in the Aspen Acres fire. It's just shy of 102,000 acres with 67% containment. Firefighters are trying to get a better idea of how large the fire is on its western side. That's the direction causing the most issues. Most of the containment is on the north, east, and south side. Drones will be sent up to better map the fire on that western edge where the fire is burning in very rugged terrain. In KVOR Sports, Air Force quarterback Liam Zarka has been named to the Maxwell Award watch list. KVOR weather from the 11 Alert Team at KKTV. We have a heat advisory until 6 o'clock tonight. High temperatures in Colorado Springs could reach the mid to upper 90s. Much cooler tomorrow, better chance of rain, and a high only near 80 degrees. I'm Jim Arthur. 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
12: As a parent, when you send your kid off to school in the morning, you know that they're going to be learning, they're going to be spending time with their friends. But a new study out of UCSF found adolescents are spending an average of 70 minutes of their school day on their phones. Now, some kids will say they need their phones to help with schoolwork, but this study found that they were spending the vast majority of their screen time on TikTok, Instagram, and Snapchat, not really apps that you're going to be turning to for homework help. Now, the study's lead author said, "Don't blame kids for using their phones at school. Teach them how to resist them. Focus on what they'd get by putting them aside rather than what you're taking away. Explain how phones could hurt their academic performance, and also remind them of this. Nothing takes the place of real face-to-face friendships." I'm Dr. Sanjay Gupta, helping you live a better life.
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23: Another very hot day here across Southern Colorado. Temperatures in the 90s and triple digits this afternoon. Heat advisories are in effect for most of us. There's a little wildfire smoke sticking around, which could keep temperatures a degree or two cooler. That is forecasted. With your KKTV 11 Alert weather, I'm meteorologist Nick Lalonde.
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8: 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I love the name, and I love that it stands for exactly who she is and what she does. 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You just don't. And over again, I have people asking, well, it's Richard, but how can she have a guarantee? It's because she has been doing it for 27 years. She has sold more than 3,000 homes. She didn't just get, you know, that 1 month, real estate license. She's had 27 years of experience learning how to do what they don't teach you in that real estate school. They don't teach you how to negotiate. They don't teach you how to market a home. And just so that you know, marketing a home changes over and over and over again. I mean, it's so different than the way it was just 5 or 10 years ago. And yes, Barb knows exactly how it is today. She knows exactly how young people and others do it. They look at their phone. Yep, you need to not be looking at this or this or this because that can be misleading. Barb will tell you how they do it. And then curb appeal, yeah, it's still important, but they won't even drive past the curb if you don't have the right photos there. But isn't it good enough if you just had my real estate person, you know, drive out there, roll the window down, and take a couple of photos? No, it is most decidedly not good enough. Why? Because you'd like to get every penny out of that house that you could. You've been making payments on it. There is something where you now have an investment in it. You've got equity in it. And the value is continuing to go up year after year. Don't leave it on the table when you close. Give her a call, 709-301-3900, or barbhasthebuyers.com. All right. You know, I've got to shift to Jared Polis because it's just too funny. David and I have talked sometime. Oh my gosh. David and I have, who is that with him? I can't see from here.
0: Little Miss Colorado.
8: Oh, for God's sakes. All right. So let me warn you here. I planned on mentioning Jared Polis and his getup, outfit, costume, attire, clothing. If you've seen the photograph, give me your description of it. And I apologize. I had not intended to talk about this so much, but David and I talk all the time, and Ryan Kaufman as well. Sometimes it's so important and serious. We need to lighten it up a little bit sometimes. Well, we, thanks to our governor, have got that opportunity here this morning. So I'm going to go to social media's reactions that I can read, for that matter. On the radio, some of them I can't read. There are now some AI videos out there that are hilarious, but he should have seen this coming. And do I personally hate Jared Polis? I don't even know the guy. But you seem like you hate him. What's that, homophobia? No, that's most certainly not homophobia. It is somebody who's trying to cash in on his gender. Is that, thinks he can be, the first gay governor of Colorado. I could be the first gay president. That's Pete Buttigieg. No, we're going to have a gay thing here because we have to elect a woman or a gay man because that's checking off the list here for America, don't we? Well, what if we just had the best person, right? And if it turned out to be a woman, whatever, right? It gets so old. But though I don't personally know or hate this guy personally, I hate what he's done to Colorado. And so what he wore over the weekend, is that all that important? Probably not. But that's the representation that you just got sent around the nation. This is Colorado. Here's your governor of Colorado. And you thought people were embarrassed to have people like Newsom? So, no, I don't have any sympathy for him. But let's get a couple more of the other ones in before I pivot completely to that. This comes in from Turbo, and he says, I love trains as much as everyone, right? I have Mustang run the same route for 6 months. If the ridership isn't there, pull the plug on the train. It would be better to lose a small amount of money on Mustang than a lot of money on a train. What? So, Turbo, why don't we have elected leaders like you? Because I'm like you, Turbo. When you guys can't even sell me, who loves trains, on the idea of this Coco, could you just come up with a dumber name? And your 1970s graphics, did you have the same person who designed that recommend that Polis wear this getup over the weekend? Because it looks like about the same style and taste. Could we just have a little bit of dignity here instead of something that a couple of stoners on a, you know, a platform see the train coming towards them, they just bust out lapping, and they miss the train because they're keeled over lapping so hard at how stupid it looks that they're going to have to wait for the next train. If you can't sell me on a train, you got a problem. You got a problem here, right? Comes in as well, and it says, the people who abuse the top three medical journals publishing horrific studies to denigrate hydroxychloroquine, studies later retracted, they need to apologize. They damaged the reputation of science, of the journals, and it killed a lot of people using unknown fatal doses. It comes, you know, so here's my whole thing. It comes from Pete there. my whole thing is, they spent so much time defending the vaccine, and they wouldn't even allow for the possibility that hydroxychloroquine or ivermectin might work. I can tell you, I know several people who use both of those, and they say that that is what has prevented them from having what a lot of other people have, this long-term COVID, this, you know, a foggy thing that happens with the brain sometimes, the heart thing that goes on, and it's like, wait, I didn't expect to have that. Neither did I. Every now and then I've got something and I'm like, I wonder if that's related. I know people, I wonder if that's related, if they got it. But Richard, if that was true, then wouldn't it just be that somebody like, you know, Fauci himself, or remember that you had DeSantis, he had that 100-year-old plus veteran down there. He got the vaccine and died 4 months later. Now, that would be curious. I'll tell you what would be curious about that is to find out if he died because of COVID, whether he died because of the jab, or whether he just died of something else. But what's interesting is, in that case, because it was pretty high profile, you would not expect them to change whatever he died of to COVID to get more money and make the numbers look bigger, because then it would look bad, including for DeSantis, who I generally like the guy, but you know, he has used some of this stuff to bash Trump. And, okay, here we go. Well, you know what? This one I'm going to have to come back to. I just, you know, it's very pertinent. And we've talked about it a little bit before, but it is still pertinent. And it'll be very pertinent going into the fall. And we'll have Erin Lee on the program, because she's been on the program several times before because of this little story. It just says, earlier we told you that four Colorado Democrats killed a bill.

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1: Well, these people, oh, you could. How about you start making it mandatory that you do anything to a kid? The rules are very, very different. Well, but then you wouldn't have prosecutions for that. Well, maybe you need to have prosecutions for that. Maybe you need to have DAs like Michael Allen. Maybe you need to have good judges and juries that have faith in the average person in Colorado who says, no, you don't put your hands or anything else for that matter on a child. I refuse to, despite what Jared Polis wears, I refuse to believe that Colorado is as screwed up as some of these politicians are. And yet that is, what's the reputation? I mean, here we are. It's the 150th birthday, right, of Colorado. And what are people around the nation thinking? Well, they're looking at a doofus, is the best term I can use, for our governor. They're looking at, well, this is a state where you don't really take, you know, child trafficking or sex or rape or any of these things very seriously at all, where you can kill your baby the day before it is born. But you can get legalized pot, and you have been able to. Ask yourself this. Who would you want moving to your state? Now, you can have people who want to move here because it's a very safe state. You might have people who want to move here because they like hiking in the mountains. They love skiing. They love the outdoors. But what if I just said, well, the main people who are going to want to move to Colorado are going to do it because they like pot so much that they will uproot their life, whatever that is, and move to a state where they can do it on a daily basis. It's blessed with being legal. So you have a big thing against pot? No, I don't have a big thing against pot. I think it was dumb for us to legalize it, and especially be one of the first states to do it. And yes, if you've got people who moved here and their motivation solely, or it was a main motivation, was to come here because of pot, then go figure that that's what our reputation, Rocky Mountain High, yeah. And I can, there are bands that I love, Midland be one of them, and others who, you know, I need an altitude adjustment. And they're talking about it's when people moved to this state and the lure was not gold, Pike's Peak or Bust or silver, Silverton or lead or Leadville or any of these things. It was pot. What else did you think we were going to get then? Crap like this. 719-715-0740.
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4: From the 11 Alert team at KKTV, here's Southern Colorado's most accurate forecast on KVOR.
5: Another very hot day here across Southern Colorado. Temperatures in the 90s and triple digits this afternoon. Heat advisories are in effect for most of us. There's a little wildfire smoke sticking around, which could keep temperatures a degree or two cooler. That is forecasted. With your KKTV 11 Alert weather, I'm meteorologist Nick Lalonde.
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12: Richard Randall, Kruger Brothers Construction, they're the ones to go to. 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Sometimes you've got both of them. And how does this come up? Well, the home that you had, the business that you had may have been perfect. 2009. That long ago, it was perfect. But over the years, you're going to have, you know, repairs that need to be made. You're going to have damage from hailstones and from ice and cold and heat, 100 degrees. And, you know, Colorado goes from one extreme to the other sometimes. And it's going to do damage to your roof, to your siding, to your decks, to a lot of things. And many times you don't notice it until you go out of your way. And what I recommend is take some photographs. Set them aside for a little bit and then look at them later on. I learned this from Barb Schlinker, actually. Look at them later on. You got them on your computer screen and you will notice things that you just walk past every day. And it's been so conditioned you didn't notice that. So then what? Well, then you want to make some changes, right? I mean, if it's repairs, you get it done. And who does it? Well, it's going to be Kruger Brothers Construction. More importantly, if you need to do some remodeling, you love the home. You don't want to sell the home. You don't want to move somewhere else. But we had in-laws move in with us. We had parents move in with us. We had one of our kids, the marriage didn't work out, came back home for a little bit, rebound, whatever you want to call it. And we want it to be good for them and to work for them. But we need to put a door going out on the deck or something like that so they can come and go and they don't have to even interact with us if they don't want to. These are the kind of real-life problems that Kruger Brothers can help you with. They've been doing it since 2009, 719-358-7053 or KrugerBrothers.com. All right, I'm done. Here we are. This is who represents Colorado, and it is Jared Polis. The best I can describe it as, he has a cattleman's hat, straw hat. So it's straw and it's a cattleman's hat. It's not some goofy, you know, carnival thing with a purple feather coming out of it or anything like that. Though somebody did Photoshop some red, white, and blue feathers coming out of his hat in one along with some big white cowgirl boots with stiletto heels. He was just wearing these really hideous bright blue sneakers with this outfit. Get up. I'd call it a get up. All right. So the hat's okay. And then he's got just, it looks like a blue shirt, kind of. It's not denim or whatever. It's buttoned at the top. He's got kind of a bolo tie thing going on, which, you know, that's an acquired taste. I still have. I haven't worn them in years and years and years because there was a time when I thought they were pretty cool. I never thought they were authentic, but I thought they were kind of cool. And now I'm just like, nah, no, not really. But he's got one. Okay. I can't see exactly what it is. God only knows what he's got on, you know, the clasps on his bolo tie. But then his jacket is maybe navy blue. It looks like something you would have for, I don't know, maybe a maitre d' or one of the employees at a restaurant where it's, you know, real high cut. And then he's got his blue shirt. Dear Lord in heaven. He's got his blue shirt poking out from underneath the damn jacket that doesn't fit. And they gave him a red sash to cover up. It's not a cummerbund. It's a red sash. Well, this will cover up your you know, need to lose a little bit of weight, to be honest with you. No, he's hanging out there. And then he's got a double row of buttons, and apparently they're Buffalo nickels or something, which is one of the coolest things that we've got. Indian head nickel and dime and penny and stuff, nickels with buffaloes, all that. But then he has got white fringe along it. So that's the best. I'll post it. That's the best I can give you, right? Here are the comments that I can read. This outfit is going to end up on Gutfeld. I'll have to go back and check. I didn't watch every minute of Gutfeld, but I wouldn't be surprised. Brokeback Mountain, all hat, no cattle. At least we didn't have to pay for a clown. We already had one provided. Hey, who picked out your clothes? That is the outfit you choose to wear to represent the people of Colorado. There's just so many I can't really get to here. Oh, you know, and I'll say this. There are a bunch of people who are just texting in and talking about comparing POLAs to what it would have been like to have had somebody like Victor Marx or Greg Lopez or Scott Bottoms or, Barb Kirkmeyer. All of them, I have no doubt, would have put up a much better appearance than that. Jeremy says, did you lose a bet? Tori says, did he look in the mirror before he left? Anita says, circus is in town. Jan says, I can never unsee it. Now, these are all women, and they're not homophobic women who are just bashing on him. They are women who have just a modicum of fashion sense going on. You know what? I'm going to bet, in fact. You want to make a bet with me just for the sake of on the radio? We're not really betting people, but let's put a dollar bet. I say that Vince is going to point out this getup on his show because it is so ridiculous coming from a liberal from what is a blue state. We'll see what happens with that. Jason, happy birthday. Let's add more fees. Oh, Joel, you know, like you, David, love the shoes. I'm going to miss you as governor, but I guess you'll still be around. Watching you do gives me the freedom to be me. Because you can just wear anything. You can be as stupid as you want. Jesse says you're silly. And Michael says, I agree. Of all the things to get upset about an outfit, we're all a little weird in our own ways. No reason to make a big deal out of this outfit. He's the freaking governor of the state of Colorado, and he looks like a complete, yeah, I can't say that word on the radio. And you think it's okay. Well, we are allowed to be whatever we want to, but he isn't just he represents us, or so I thought. Talk to you.

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7: Now or never, I'm Jack Callahan, Fox News. President Trump telling reporters in the Oval Office today Iran has one last chance to strike a deal to avoid an escalation of U.S. attacks.
8: This is the last chance. This is not something that, if it doesn't happen, this is a last chance for them to sign a good document.
7: A document the president says would open the Strait of Hormuz and lead to the end of Iran's nuclear ambitions. The president called off airstrikes against Iran over the weekend at the request of Gulf allies. The Pentagon is buying more military hardware, signing agreements with Northrop Grumman and Lockheed Martin to expand production of components for Patriot and Thad missile systems. This just days after awarding Lockheed Martin the contract to make more Patriot missiles. Crude oil prices falling today on optimism over the Strait of Hormuz, but gas prices at the pump remain stagnant, averaging $4.09 a gallon nationally. The president's not happy with that.
8: When you look at one company where they made 12 times what they made the year before, they ought to give some of that back to the public, and they better cut the retail price.
7: Senate Judiciary Committee scheduled to vote tomorrow on the nomination of Acting Attorney General Todd Blanche, approval likely after an agreement with two GOP senators.
9: Republicans John Cornyn and Tom Tillis are now signaling support to confirm Acting Attorney General Todd Blanche later this week. The two were among holdouts demanding written commitments from the Justice Department to end a $1.8 billion weaponization fund created as part of a settlement between President Trump and the IRS. The fund was intended to compensate individuals who believe they were unfairly targeted or prosecuted by the Justice Department during the Biden administration. Overnight, Blanche released a document ordering beyond any doubt that there is no fund.
7: Fox's Jared Halperin at the White House. 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
15: Another very hot day here across southern Colorado. Temperatures in the 90s and triple digits this afternoon. Heat advisories are in effect for most of us. There's a little wildfire smoke sticking around, which could keep temperatures a degree or two cooler. That is forecasted. With your KKTV 11 Alert weather, I'm meteorologist Nick Lalonde.
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1: Good smoky afternoon, Colorado Springs. Holy cow, the mountains are gone. I think we've had an alien invasion and they blew up Pike's Peak.
2: Someone kidnapped them.
1: Oh.
3: Yeah, it's bad out there today.
1: Well, today is Medicare Monday, and that means Yolanda Garcia is here. And because my allergies are killing me, she's probably going to have to carry the show, right, Steph?
2: Absolutely. You know, it is Medicare Monday. This is Yolanda's specialty, and we promised you a great show today with her. So, you know what? We're just going to let it go. If you do end up having any questions for Yolanda about Medicare, because we know how sketchy and confusing it is, that number is 719-715-0740. Feel free to call in. Ask her some questions. She's got the answers.
3: Well, I guess now that that's all been lobbed right in my corner, let me introduce myself.
1: We'll see you later.
3: Hey, everybody. 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And first, I want to thank Robert and Stephanie for inviting me onto the show.
2: Absolutely.
3: There's a little backstory. The three of us used to work together. How long ago was it?
2: Like 11, 12 years ago.
3: 11, 12 years ago.
1: Does my brain go back that far?
3: I hope so. Google was at least in existence back then. So, yeah, 2014.
2: Yep.
1: Yeah.
3: 2014 is when we all worked together for a short blip. But that's a whole other story. So you guys invited me here to talk about Medicare. The name of my company is Medicare Health and Life Insurance Solution.
2: That's a mouthful.
3: It is. But I did it on purpose because Medicare is a specialty. Nobody cares about Medicare until they need it. And then all of a sudden, they need it. So I didn't want a very vague name for my business. I wanted it to just smack right in the face. You need Medicare Health Insurance help? You can call me Yolanda.
2: That's very
1: smart.
2: You're
1: not that aggressive.
3: I'm friendly. I'm helpful.
1: You're such an introvert. I can't see you smacking anything in the face.
3: Oh, well, you know the reason I moved back to Colorado Springs back in 2014, and Rob and Steph, you guys know this story. My mom and dad, you know, they got old, and my dad was sick. Mm-hmm. And so when people need help with things like health insurance and Medicare, you want to make it really clear that if they need help with Medicare, that's where to go and where to call. And there's so many different types of health insurance out there. I wanted it to be just crystal clear because, no, I do not do health insurance for folks 64 and younger. There's other amazing brokers here in town that you can get help with or I can refer you to. But I do focus specifically only on Medicare health insurance.
2: Well, I think that's smart because, like you said, there's so many different types of health insurance that even when you look at children versus young adults versus regular adults versus seniors, mm-hmm. you know, everyone fits into a specific niche of the requirements they need for health insurance at that phase of life. And in order for you to cover something like that across the board, it'd be a little bit overwhelming for you.
3: It can. And Medicare is such a specialty because it's a different language.
2: Mm-hmm.
3: If I could get any message across to the masses, the biggest thing is people need to know that Medicare is not free. End of story.
2: What?
3: Medicare is not free. And that ties into what you and Rob bring to the table, you know, with doing advising and helping people plan for their retirement. But there's a lot of confusion in the world of Medicare, and there's a lot of misunderstandings. So I was thinking today, if you guys were to ask me one question, what do I want everybody to know about Medicare? The very first thing is to know it's not free. Now, more details, that's a much longer conversation. And that's exactly what I do with people is I give them those details.
2: Right. No, that makes perfect sense.
1: What do you do? You have a person who come in who just retired this year. And he was making $240,000, $250,000 a year. And you're running some numbers for him. And you know where I'm going with this, because you're going to show him that number based on what you think his income has been the last 2 years.
3: Mm-hmm.
1: You might just give him a heart attack.
3: I mean, not on purpose.
1: No, but it's a shocker.
3: It is. Traditional Medicare, and by the way, as a broker, it's important to know that I am self-employed. I am not employed by Medicare. I'm not employed by the insurance companies. I am a self-employed individual who is contracted with all of the different insurance companies that offer different Medicare solutions. So my compensation does come from the insurance carriers. The advice that I give clients is free of charge to them. So if anybody's afraid to talk to me about Medicare, please don't be. I'm here to be a resource. But where you were going with that one, Robert, as I said, Medicare is not free. Part A and B, everybody knows the letters. They don't really know what it means. We're not going to go too deep. Maybe we'll go deep on that today. I don't know. But your Part A, traditionally, when you retire, that person is not paying anything extra for Part A. You paid into it. You're paying into it your whole life. If you look at your pay stub right now, you're going to see a deduction for Medicare. That's you prepaying for your Part A, which is inpatient hospital, all that good jazz. Part B is what has an additional cost. And that Part B is outpatient health insurance. But that cost for folks that are at the regular level, they've not made in excess of, I think it's 112 or 218. There's different bracket levels. But your Part B cost is going to be $202.90 a month. And that cost goes up every year. Every year that Part B cost goes up. And Rob, I'm going to lob the ball to you because there's this beautiful thing called IRMA that will increase how much your Part B costs.
1: Yes, indeed. And it can get ugly. Now, is it $202 per person?
3: It is per person. Once you become 65, if you're married, you no longer have the same health insurance together. You will have your own separate policy in Medicare. I call it Medicare land because in Medicare land, it's not bad. The rules are just different. So you need somebody to help you to navigate through the road so you're not so confused all the time.
1: Now, one myth I know there is, well, there's always open enrollment, so I can switch plans every year if I want to. But the caveat is you got to be healthy enough that they would take you.
3: Well, you're talking in really broad terms there.
1: Yeah.
3: Because there's a lot of different windows and rules in Medicare. The annual enrollment period that you are referring to has specific rules, which, by the way, it's from October the 15th until December the 7th. Every year, every person that is on Medicare in the entire United States, there are options for them. Now, for the folks that I think you're referring to, if you are on Original Medicare and a supplement and a prescription drug plan, that's the window that you can shop for a prescription drug plan with no restrictions. And I want to kind of beat on that one a little bit. Some folks get on the same prescription drug plan and they never shop. But during annual enrollment period, if you have a supplement and a prescription drug plan, you can shop your prescription drug plan. Any time of the year, you can shop your supplement. That's what you were talking about, right? The supplement. So if you're on a supplement, which if you know what a supplement is, you know what a supplement is. And if you don't and you want to know, give me a call. supplements are much more restrictive. You cannot shop for them, especially if your health is if you have health concerns. There's only certain windows that an insurance carrier is required to accept you in a supplement if you have medical issues.
1: Do they look at the coverage you had and say, well, we'll take you, but you have to stay within the same coverages?
3: That's a great question. And I get this one from people that are retiring quite often. And the answer to that is no. If you have had your traditional health insurance through your employer, it doesn't matter what the name of that insurance is, what type of coverage it was. Once you step into the world of Medicare land, the rules are different. And any of your health issues from before, they cannot penalize you for those when you're coming into Medicare as a new to Medicare individual.
1: All right. We're going to take a quick break, but if you've got a question for Yolanda, 719-715-0740, 715-0740 is the number to call. 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

0: Good afternoon. Welcome back. This is the Wealth Strategy Show with Rob Stemlick and Stephanie Kaminsky. And with it being Medicare Monday, we've got Yolanda Garcia here to answer your questions. Number to call, 715-0740. So who came up with, or when did this brilliant idea of Medicare start?
1: I love that question, Rob. Original Medicare began July of 1966. And I couldn't tell you the what's whys behind it because I'm not a student of that. But I do know that Original Medicare began in 1966. And the supplement plans also began being offered that same year by insurance carriers. What a lot of folks don't realize is that, one, Medicare is not free. And two, it doesn't pay for anything either. You want to talk about being offended, right?
0: There's a government program for you.
1: There you go. So I'm always the messenger. Don't kill the messenger. I'm on your side because I'm going to be in that same boat pretty soon too. But Original Medicare really only foots the bill for about 80% of the cost. So the supplements that private insurance carriers sell, those became available in 1966 as well. Which is why, depending on the age of the person you talk to, some people love Original Medicare and supplements, and some people love Advantage plans. Fun fact, Advantage plans were not introduced until 1997, and they were called Medicare Choice. It was an alternative choice for people that were on Original Medicare, which, by the way, is why they call it Part C. It's very confusing. You've got A, B, C, and D. And the way that they've named them, it's the succession of time that they were created. So,
0: yeah, because you think D should be drug coverage.
1: It is. D is drug coverage.
0: Oh, I thought it was G.
1: No, D is drug coverage. But Part D as an insurance was not offered until 2006.
2: Oh, wow.
1: So the layering on of how these different plans are available has only made that world more confusing. And it also explains that people have strong opinions. Some people love supplements and they think Advantage plans are horrible. And some people love their Advantage plans and they think supplements are too expensive. And guess what?
0: Probably both right.
1: They're both right. Mm-hmm. Yeah. Yeah. It's like anything. Your situation is going to be specific to what's the right answer for you. Kind of like what you guys do for retirement planning, right?
0: Yeah. I mean, some stuff fits some people and some stuff doesn't. So the drug thing is, I remember I got a call and this guy was trying to pump me up to sell his supplement or whatever. And we're going through it. I says, okay, well, what drug coverage you got and what do they call those networks?
2: The formularies of the
1: drugs that are in the prescription drug
0: plan. Yeah.
1: Yeah.
0: And I said, okay, tell me what. Oh, well, you just go to Medicare and sign up for that drug coverage. So I said, so you want them to sign up for A, B, you'll cover C, and drugs is going to be whatever's out there that they can get through Medicare.
1: You're close. And completely wrong.
0: That's why I'm not selling them.
2: See, after all these years, it's great that you're able to call him out on things. He's not wrong
1: but
2: often.
1: I'm so glad that you're wrong because these are the conversations that people are having with each other when they're starting to get close to Medicare age. And what happens when you give wrong information, it just spirals. It absolutely is. But let's go back to your prescription drug plan question.
0: Okay.
1: So prescription drug plans, the Medicare environment in the past, 10, 15, 20 years has been pretty stable. In the last 3 years, it's become extremely volatile. There's a lot of subsidies that these insurance companies, they're losing from the government. So when the plans are losing subsidy dollars from the government, guess where they transfer the cost to? Us, right? So in Medicare land, if you have Original Medicare and a supplement and a prescription drug plan. Your prescription drug plan is a separate policy, and each company will have different drugs that they cover under the formulary.
0: When I was talking to this guy, he says, we don't have it.
1: They didn't have a prescription drug
0: plan? They didn't have a prescription drug plan.
1: Well,
0: and I'm like, how are you supposed to take that to a person?
1: A lot of these carriers, yeah, sometimes the carriers that sell supplements, the supplement Gs, the Fs, the Ns, and again, if you don't know what those all mean and you want to know, I'm happy to help. You can give me a call. But some of the supplement companies will offer a separate prescription drug plan, and some of them will not. Keep in mind, these are insurance companies, and they can put their products out, whatever is a profitable mix for them.
0: Yeah, and I think it was Fred Supplements was the name of the company. That was the impression I was getting from this guy was... But it is confusing. I remember when we were at the original place, we put on a Medicare seminar. None of us were selling it, but we were putting it on as an educational purpose. And usually I can grab stuff pretty quick. I started going through that. It does what? Why? Where? And I look over to my left, and there's none other than the former DA, Dan May. I'm like, oh, God, they're going to throw me in jail.
2: We would have gotten bail money for you.
0: So that's why I don't do Medicare supplements, and it's Yolanda's specialty. So if you want to give her a call, 715-0740 is the number to call. We'll get you on the air. If you need to talk to her at another time, I'll go slow. 719-208-7898. That's 719-208-7898.
1: And they can text me or call me at that number. That's my office number. Thank you, Robert.
0: Yes.
1: You said something about being afraid that you're going to get thrown in jail. One of the things I want to throw out there as you mentioned that is the Medicare industry is extremely compliant. It has a lot of compliance requirements.
0: The term Nazi comes to my mind from that.
1: Well, I'm going to tell you there are some rules that have been put out there by CMS, the Centers of Medicare Services. But they're not always followed by people. And I think it's important for your listeners to know that any Medicare insurance broker, any of us, it is against the law, against the rules of our licensing. We are not to be cold calling any individuals. We are not to be door knocking anybody. And what that means is, and I'm not going to say it doesn't happen, okay, because there's people that break the rules all the time. You don't want to work with those people.
2: Oh, yeah. I get phone calls at least once a week talking about asking me if I'm ready for Medicare.
1: Exactly. Mm-hmm. And there's a little loophole they found. If you've done business with a company in the past, they can still legally call you. But there's a lot of scams going off out there in Medicare. And whether you're on Medicare now or you have a family member that's maybe, I call them a senior. And you know what I mean. Once you get to a certain age, we're seniors. Mm-hmm. But they will call people and tell them you're missing out on benefits. And they will fraudulently change them away from their supplements onto an Advantage plan. Or if they're already on an Advantage plan, they'll change them from one Advantage plan to another one.
2: Wow.
1: Completely illegal. It happens all the time. But it's important for the public to know if you need help with Medicare, you need to take the initiative and reach out to somebody like me to get that advice and guidance, because if you answer the telephone, you could be getting scammed.
2: And you know, the thing that I respect about you being in the field that you are is that you have this breadth of history that touches on pretty much every facet of a couple's life.
1: Way to call me old. Thanks, Steph.
2: No, yeah. No, it's looking at experience.
1: Yes.
2: because you used to be a real estate agent. Mm-hmm. And then you were a financial advisor. You got your licenses when you were working with Robert. And then you went to Farmers and sold insurance with them for, what'd you say, 10 years, if that's right?
1: I've been self-employed since 2006.
2: Yes.
1: So the experiences of life. And before that, I was corporate America for 14 years. So mm-hmm. I learned how to, you know, teach and all kinds of leadership skills. But where Medicare has a special place in my heart is my parents.
2: Absolutely.
1: You know, I mentioned when I moved back to Colorado, and you said how confusing it is, Rob. When I first moved back to Colorado, I needed to understand what kind of insurance did my mom and dad have. And I had a Medicare broker come to the house, and they explained the A, the B, the C, and the D. And I said, uh-huh. And then she left, and everything fell out of my head. Because it's a different language.
2: It's very overwhelming.
1: You know, one of my bad jokes, I'm bilingual. I speak English and Medicare. Because it has been a learning process for me to understand what do all of these things mean in the world of Medicare.
2: Yeah, it is very overwhelming. I've watched my parents and my in-laws go through the challenge, and they've been on Medicare for 10 years mm-hmm. at least. But to watch them go through every single year of going, okay, what do we need to change? And having you know, a representative come out to their house or looking at new supplement plans. It's very confusing.
1: You're referring to AEP.
0: Hang on 1 second. We got to take a break here at the bottom of the hour. Leave them in suspense, as they say. You can give us a call at 715-0740, 715-0740, here on the Wealth Strategy Show.
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4: I'm Lindsay Boach in the KKTV 11 Newsroom on 740 KDOR. Colorado Springs police are investigating what led to an early morning shooting near Prospect Lake. Police say around 3:30 this morning, officers were called out to a disturbance with several people involved. They say everyone scattered, but one person later showed up to a hospital with a gunshot wound. Police say their injury is not life-threatening. Rocky Mountain Team 3 will be hosting a community meeting later today on the Aspen Acres fire. It's happening at P.J. Carver Middle School at 7 p.m. Fire managers and local officials will discuss the current fire status, strategic action plans to protect San Isabel and the San Isabel watershed, an overview on post-fire recovery, potential impacts because of adverse weather, what to expect, and who to contact. The fire is still just under 102,000 acres and 67% contained. Colorado 150 celebrations are still ongoing today. Everyone can get into all state parks for free today. That includes Cheyenne Mountain, Lake Pueblo, and Mueller State Park here in the Pikes Peak region. But CPW says other park fees, including camping reservations, boat and vehicle registrations, and hunting or fishing licenses, are still in effect. In the 11 Newsroom, I'm Lindsay Boach.
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0: All right, welcome back to the Wealth Strategy Show with Robert Stanlick and Stephanie Kaminsky and with Yolanda Garcia for Medicare Monday. And the way you've been picking on me during the breaks, there may not be another Medicare Monday.
1: It's all out of love. She's just making up for lost time.
0: Yeah, that's true.
2: You know what they say, if you don't like somebody, you're normally very quiet.
0: Well, so. I tried to warn you. When you went to Farmers, I really did try and warn you, and you didn't listen to me.
2: Hey, I had a great run. When I opened my Farmers agency in 2016 and learned so much, I have nothing bad to say about that window. You've got to learn from experience. I sold my agency in 2023 at a profit. I'm happy for that. If it would have not been for Farmers, I would not have landed in the Medicare space. This was completely on accident. Who's growing up says, I want to be a Medicare insurance broker or a financial advisor for that fact. Yeah. But yeah, when I had my Farmers agency, my clients, as they're aging in, turning 65, they were calling me, asking me for help. So that was kind of a little bit of a, you know, the seeds were planted there.
0: What planted for me to get out of Farmers was the hailstorms. And now they turn around and just dump it off on a storm team, and oh, that was brutal.
2: Oh, it's not, it's every insurer. If you want to go down the road of PNC in Colorado,
0: oh, it's horrible.
2: Oh, my goodness. I don't care what company you're talking about, they are taking losses left and right, and I'm not taking their side, but they are a for profit business. Just saying.
0: All right. So, if you've got a question for Yolanda, 715-0740 is the number to call. What about you're on a supplement, 2 years down the road, you go, maybe I want something else. What do you have to do?
2: It depends on what the reason for that something else is. Sometimes because the prices of supplements, they do increase every year, just like everything. So sometimes folks will be in a position that they can't afford the supplement anymore. And if they truly cannot afford a supplement, it's not a bad thing. Their other option is for them to look at switching to an Advantage plan, which is also referred to as a Part C plan. Fun fact, in the United States, it's about 50-50. Half of the Medicare population has a supplement and the other half is on an Advantage plan. So there are pros and cons to both of them. But to answer your question, if they're on a supplement and they want to look at something else, they can either move to an Advantage plan or they could drop everything and just be on original Medicare. I wouldn't recommend that, though. That would get very pricey, and there's no maximum out-of-pocket cap of bills that you might be responsible for if you only have original Medicare.
0: Okay. Now, this is the one that... You're 65, you're still working, you have to sign up for Part A, right?
2: No, that is not true. You can. Yeah. You can sign up for Part A. Part A costs nothing. It's hospital, inpatient, mental, hospital. But you do not have to sign up for Part A.
0: What is it once you retire? How long have you got for that open enrollment window? 90 days?
2: So are you talking about if you retire after age 65?
0: Yeah.
2: You do have, I believe it's a 60-day window.
0: 60,
2: however,
0: okay.
2: I work with a lot of people that are 67, 68, 70 years old. They're retiring, and now they are needing to turn on their Medicare Part A and B.
0: Yeah.
2: Maybe their A has already been activated. Not a big deal, but the Part B is the important piece. Because one, that's what costs money. And two, that's what you'll get smacked with a late enrollment penalty with if you do not activate that in a timely manner.
0: And what happens if you don't sign up for the prescriptions and try and come back later?
2: That is another late enrollment penalty that the government, not me, will put on. And the sad thing is that if you really study deep into the Medicare and Me book that's online, it will never say black and white, you better sign up for a prescription drug plan or else you're going to get a late enrollment penalty. It says we recommend.
0: Yeah.
2: But they don't heavily highlight that late enrollment penalty that will hit you later on.
0: And somehow, miraculously, they can keep track of everybody that does that and find them, but they don't know who the voters on the voter registration are.
2: The Social Security Administration is the one that tracks all of the A and the B and where you apply for all of these things to start. However, the money is typically collected by Medicare, medicare.gov, G-O-V.
0: And Social Security is still the entity that when you retire, they have to send your file off to a dungeon full of workers that have to hand calculate what your Social Security benefits are.
2: Well,
0: it's amazing.
2: I've not seen that dungeon. Have you heard about that?
0: Oh, yeah. Yeah. I did Social Security seminars for 10 years. I got this stuff frontwards and backwards.
2: And one of the things, I get those questions quite often. Fun fact, if you are drawing Social Security before age 65, when you turn 65, your Medicare Part A and B will automatically be turned on. You don't have to apply for it.
0: Yeah, they know a money source, so they're going to take it.
2: And they will automatically start deducting your Part B cost based on the past 2 years' worth of income. And, you know, this is where folks that are making more money than the average bear need to be prepared to spend more money on their Medicare when it comes time for them to retire.
0: Yeah, and if you sell a business, that's going to stay with you for 2 years.
2: Mm-hmm.
0: And it's going to hurt.
2: Mm-hmm.
0: And they don't provide Vaseline.
2: Well, you know, the good thing about having to pay the good thing about having to pay a lot of tax just means you made a lot of money. So, you know, pick the side you want. At Social Security, one of the discussions too, and you can talk a lot about this, is pros and cons of when to start drawing your Social Security. I speak with a lot of folks that are retiring and they don't want to draw their Social Security yet because they're not 67 years old and they want to keep working or have the option.
0: Full retirement.
2: Yep, their full retirement.
0: One of the things that is coming up is 2032. Social Security may be in a deficit, and the way it's projected right now, your benefits are going to be reduced by 22%.
2: No way.
0: Yeah.
2: That's a horrible rumor.
0: No. This is from the Social Security Trust.
2: Wow.
0: Now, somehow the government will come in and tweak it somehow.
1: We would hope, yes.
0: Yeah. You can't have that many seniors.
1: It's going after all that student loan debt.
0: Yeah.
2: Well, and I can't tell you how many people I speak to that say to me what the amount their Social Security is, and then they say, I don't know how the government expects us to live.
1: Mm-hmm.
2: Talk a little bit about what percentage of our income Social Security is supposed to replace to maybe incentivize a few people to start really planning for retirement.
0: And that gets into an interesting dynamic because there are people out there who don't have enough saved. And one advantage of the Social Security is if you don't take it till 70, it compounds at 8% a year. So if you burn through your money from age 70 to 80, turn on the Social Security, at least your Social Security then is guaranteed for the rest of your life. The problem is if you die at 82, the house won big. I mean, so that's a conversation that you really have to have is, okay, we can do it this way, or we can try and grow your IRA, turn on the Social Security, and you're probably going to have to pull some out of your IRA to supplement it because in some cases it isn't very much.
2: Mm-hmm.
0: And then if it gets hit with a 22% reduction, that's when we all move.
2: I don't know this for a fact, but I heard somewhere that Social Security is only designed to replace about 60% of our actual income.
0: Oh, I don't think it's that much.
2: No?
0: No. But that's what happens a lot of the time.
2: Yeah.
0: And it really depends on if their house is paid for.
2: That's a big one.
0: Yeah.
2: Yeah, that's a biggie right there. Because I work, obviously, with a lot of seniors. And if their home is paid for, they're in a much stronger financial situation than the ones. But then that takes you down the rabbit hole that I don't want to go too far.

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1: That's a bear.
2: That bankrupts families. I mean, it takes homes out of a family's lineage that they've worked so hard to keep their whole life.
3: And something you brought up, not only in our last conversation, but in the beginning of the show, is that, you know, first of all, Social Security, people are only making a fraction of what they were receiving in their when they were working professionals. But then Medicare premiums are automatically taken out of that Social Security check. Mm-hmm. So you could be making $1,500 a month, but you're automatically down
2: $202, $90 this year, it's going to go up next year.
3: And that's not something that you're expecting. So it's, you know, like you said, it's all about being prepared all around the board just mm-hmm. to make sure that you have those bases covered and you have that knowledge of knowing, you know, how you're going to get hit.
2: It's like with any game. You may not like the rules, but you better learn them so mm-hmm. you can at least increase your odds of winning.
3: Yes, absolutely.
1: Or be able to pick red or black and go to Vegas.
2: But like you said, the house never loses. So. Yeah.
1: All right, we'll take one last break here with the Wealth Strategy Show. And again, if you'd like to reach Yolanda during the week, the number is 719-208-7898. That's 719-208-7898. And she can help you with all your Medicare questions. And maybe I'll run out during this break and see if the mountains have showed back up again.
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5: Smoke and poor air quality stick around in Southern Colorado for your Monday evening. A few isolated thunderstorms are possible ahead of a cool front that will drop temperatures into Tuesday, back by about 10 or 15 degrees with more storms in the forecast. With your KKTV 11 Alert Weather, I'm meteorologist Josephine Sage.
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0: Oh yeah, my college, because we were making fun of you saying all the time. Yeah, had a college professor that used to say okay, and we counted him during one lecture period, a 50-minute period, and he said it like 120 times.
1: I had an economics professor one time. I don't know why. It just
0: Oh
1: is.
0: no. Oh, it's like you're supposed to know this if you're economics. Find the answers.
1: Yes. And if you've got questions on Medicare, Yolanda can find the answers for you. Her number again is 719-208-7898. What questions you got for us, Steph?
0: Well, I had mentioned something earlier that you and I kind of were whispering about between the breaks or on the breaks or whenever. We were not on the air.
2: Gotcha.
0: Talking about when you turn 65, how does that process work? Because you said it's a little bit different than having the open enrollment versus having a birthday and saying, "Welcome to Medicare land."
2: So there's a lot of rules, obviously, and time frames that certain things can happen in Medicare. So when you are first aging into Medicare, turning 65, there's a period called IEP, initial enrollment period. This is your initial window that you can enroll for your Part A, B. You need to do that within a 7-month window of your birthday month. And unless, there's always a unless, if this, then that, unless you are working and you have credible health insurance through your employer, you can keep working past 65 and not have to worry about enrolling. Which is why, depending on who you talk to, they're going to give you great advice or they're going to scare you to death.
0: Sure.
2: But back to the initial enrollment period, let's say that just regular turning 65, need to turn on your Medicare health insurance. Most of the time, you have to initiate that with the Social Security. If you have not created an SSA.gov account, I would highly suggest that you do. One, you can look at your projected Social Security earnings.
0: Absolutely.
2: They don't mail them out a lot like they used to, right?
1: Right.
2: But two, when it comes time for you to start your Medicare and your Social Security benefits, the most effective way to do that is online. You cannot walk into the Social Security office anymore without an appointment. You have to call and wait on hold for however long you wait, and then you get an appointment for 3 to 6 weeks out. So that's the initial enrollment period. There's the annual enrollment period, that's AEP. That is when everybody on Medicare has a chance to evaluate what type of plan do they have now, what options do they have to change for January 1 of the next year, and that is from October 15th to December the 7th. And then there's these little windows called special enrollment periods. These open up if you have a life-changing event, like you move from one service area out of into another. And by the way, Medicare plans, most of them are county specific. So you can move from Colorado Springs to Denver, not realize you need to make a change with your Medicare. So the special enrollment period could also open up if you get diagnosed with a chronic disease. The definition of that right now, not mine, but the definition of chronic disease is diabetes, one or two, and a cardiovascular disease of some sort. So those are the three main windows, and there's another window that you don't hear about a lot. It's called oh geez, it's from January to March, and it's only for Advantage plan people.
0: Okay.
2: It's not advertised. We are not supposed to talk about it, but if you're on an Advantage plan and you find out in January or February, hey, my primary doctor isn't in network anymore, there is, it's called annual enrollment period, AEP. No, I confuse that. Anyway, see, I get confused too. There's a lot of letters and rules. But if you have an Advantage plan, you've got one last chance. I call it the Hail Mary window, where if you need to change your Advantage plan in that window of January, February, March, you can do it one time, and then that new plan will be yours for the rest of that calendar year.
0: Gotcha.
2: Yeah.
0: So if a doctor decides not to no longer be a Medicare service provider, that doesn't impact the Medicare plan itself, or
2: Unfortunately, no. Unfortunately, if in the middle of a year, your clinic, your doctor, whoever it is, now keep in mind, and this is way above my pay grade, But the health clinics and the health insurance companies, they are constantly negotiating what the prices are that they're going to be paying for whatever it is. And those prices are many times dictated by the Centers of Medicare Services. But the carriers and the clinics can go in and out of network with each other based on the year it is. Good news is when those things, when those major shifts happen, the insurance companies and the clinics will mail all of the clients 30 to 60 days in advance to notify them these are changes that are happening. The big question is, are people opening up their mail and reading them, or are they just throwing it away thinking it's junk mail?
0: Sure,
2: because
0: absolutely.
2: Folks on Medicare, their mailboxes are full of advertising and just confusing things.
0: I mean, I can totally see that with getting, you know, oh, try this supplement and got this, especially around this time of year when open enrollment is coming around.
2: It's coming around.
0: So, those Medicare eligible people are going to start getting, like you said, all of that spam mail. And to try to differentiate what's spam versus what's coming from my provider or from some specialist, or knowing it's something they really need to pay attention to, can get confusing.
2: It is buyer beware. It's not a set it and forget it. You cannot set it and forget it, whether you have an Advantage plan or you have a supplement, because the prescription drug plans formularies are changing drastically every year. I always tell people, if you've had Medicare for quite a few years and you haven't reviewed your plan, do it. You need to review your plan annually with somebody who's not going to try to steer you, because I would say 50% of the plans that I review with people that are not my clients, I tell them, this is a great plan. You need to stay right where you are.
0: That's great.
2: Yeah. But there's so many strong opinions on Medicare. I would just ask, if you don't have a great agent, whether it's me or another person, there's a lot of brokers in the area. Find somebody that you trust and that is willing to take the time to help you understand the plan you have. Because a lot of times people have benefits they don't even know they exist because they haven't reviewed their plan information for so long.
0: Sure, absolutely. And would you consider, would you be offended if a prospect came in and said, hey, can you review this? And you say, oh, well, you know what, this, you know, I think that you'd be better off to do this, this, this. And if they went, you know what, is it okay if I go get a second opinion? Just to kind of see if there's any consistency. Obviously, I mean, I know you very well. I know that you would be honest, upfront with people. You're not going to try to give them the runaround just so that you can get an extra dollar. You know, whereas there are brokers out there that are going to do that.
2: Oh, there's a lot of territorial people in the brokerage area.
0: Oh, I'm
2: you
0: sure.
2: guys know that in financial advising area.
0: Mm-hmm.
2: But to answer your question, not everybody is a great fit for
0: Absolutely
2: everybody.
0: Absolutely not.
2: So, and I have had one so far that I know of that we met, and then they ended up going with another broker in writing.
0: Mm-hmm.
2: And very professional. It's just one of those things. And I told him, if it doesn't work out, give me a call. I'm here.
0: Mm-hmm.
2: But no guilt trip. Like, we all have to make choices. And not everybody is a good fit for everybody. But you need to make sure that you're talking to somebody who has your best interests in mind.
0: Absolutely.
2: Not theirs.
0: Yes. 100%. I can.
1: It is a weird industry, because you can have people who are captive with one Advantage plan company, somebody else with another one, and then a broker like you across the board.
2: Mm-hmm.
1: So it's crazy. And this is what they want to give everybody for health insurance.
2: Well, get a translator.
1: Yes.
2: Yeah, but Medicare, it's not bad. That's to end this. Medicare actually has great coverage. You just really need to understand what's the best fit for you.
0: Sure.
2: Option one, option two, and there's so many details inside of that.
0: Well, and then I think even just to say, even within the different supplementals,
2: ooh,
0: you know, that opens up a whole nother can of worms of information.
2: Yeah.
0: That you have to really pay attention to, so you're not getting taken advantage of, or to make sure you have enough if you're in have risky health or, you know, high maintenance health issues.
2: Mm-hmm, mm-hmm.
0: You know, you have to pay attention to that stuff.
1: All right. We've got to wrap it up for Medicare Monday today. Next week, the question is going to be, explain the donut hole. So be sure and turn in next Monday to find out what the heck the donut hole is. We'll catch you tomorrow.
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9: 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You could also just simply drop a comment right there on the live stream wherever you are scrolling. Let's start with the story. It's a national story. It affects all of baseball, and it is what the Los Angeles Dodgers did over the weekend. Now, I want to say to start, and I mean this from the bottom of my heart, congratulations are in order for the Los Angeles Dodgers because they have officially beaten the system. They are so much better at this baseball thing than everybody else, that even baseball fans, people who love baseball, who plan their year around baseball, want there to be no season next year so the system can be fixed and the Dodgers can no longer make everyone else in the league look foolish. I mean that sincerely. The Dodgers deserve all the credit in the world for what they have done. LA was able to acquire the best pitcher in baseball, arguably, in Tarek Skubal, without giving up a single Major League Baseball player, because the prevailing thought around the league was only with the Dodgers would you be getting Tarek Skubal for more than just a couple of months. So why would the Brewers, the Rays, or any other team offer up two of their top 10 prospects if Tarek Skubal's not going to sign with them? The Dodgers were able to acquire Tarek Skubal because Tarek Skubal is going to sign with the Dodgers this winter. And anyone who doesn't believe that is lying to themselves. For everyone else, it would be a rental. For the Dodgers, it's another ace on a staff of aces. And the Dodgers deserve credit. Tarek Skubal doesn't. I mean, we got to talk about Tarek Skubal and, you know, what kind of a competitor he is that he wants to be a Dodger and not go to the Brewers or another team and go right at the Dodgers. Question is competitiveness, but remember he bailed on Team USA in the World Baseball Classic, so I'm not totally surprised. But as far as the Dodgers are concerned, they get credit because they have created this baseball utopia that every star player and every non-star player, for that matter, wants to be a part of it. Again, they're perfect, and I am not mad at the Dodgers. Truly, they are being used as a convenient excuse by the other owners to lock the players out and create a salary cap league, something that they have been wanting to do for longer than the Dodgers have been up to all of this. Okay, so the Dodgers are their convenient excuse, but they've wanted this for years. They didn't just wake up one day. It wasn't just when the Dodgers signed Shohei Ohtani or acquired Tarek Skubal this weekend that the major league owners are like, we should have a salary cap. So they're being used as the excuse, as the villain in this story. We should all be so lucky to have an ownership group that is willing to spend so much to improve our team and to win at all costs and to create an organization that players desperately want to play for. We should all be so lucky. Dodgers have done that. Nobody else has. So all of that being said, the Dodgers are not the problem. The Dodgers are proof of the problem. MLB agreed during the McCourt bankruptcy, the Dodgers' previous owner, that the fair market value of the Dodgers' television rights would be based on the rejected $3 billion Fox deal. Major League Baseball decided that, and the new Dodger ownership was able to go out with Time Warner and get something in the ballpark of $8.5 billion. Is that the Dodgers' fault? Absolutely not. It's baseball's fault. So the Dodgers got to keep far more of that television windfall than if revenue sharing had been calculated based on the deal they signed with Time Warner. That television money helps create a world where they can sign Shohei Ohtani, defer a lot of his salary, so now only $46 million counts towards the luxury tax and not $70. Again, not against the rules, not the Dodgers' problem. It's baseball's problem. The Dodgers didn't break the rules. They mastered them. The Dodgers are not the problem. The Dodgers are proof of the problem. And I think people truly at their core, yes, they need a face, or in this case, a logo, to hate, right? And the Dodgers have become that. But I truly believe that people deep down are not mad at the Dodgers. They're mad at baseball for letting this get so screwed up. And they want this system to be fixed, and it will be fixed. There will be a lockout next year, and baseball will join the three other major sports leagues in instituting a salary cap. And there will be a floor. For those of you saying, what about the owners who won't spend? There will be that too. There will be a floor. There will be a cap. because that's the American way of doing things in sports. The fact that baseball has survived George Steinbrenner's Yankees, it survived the Red Sox under Theo Epstein, it survived every superpower until now. And it's just, you wonder why wasn't the uproar more when the Yankees were winning or when the Red Sox had Theo Epstein and were doing kind of what the Dodgers do, where they were better at, you know, analytics than everybody else and they had an unlimited budget. Why didn't it happen then? It's because the Dodgers have taken it to a new level. They have found every loophole, every corner that they can get around, and they have exploited it to the point that it's unfair. It truly is. It's unfair to everybody else in Major League Baseball. And so the sport will be shut down. They will come back with the salary cap. And we'll see what baseball looks like from there on out. But I truly, again, mean this. The Dodgers deserve credit. They have created a perfect baseball machine, but that machine needs to be dismantled for the betterment of the sport. You served a greater purpose than winning World Series. You exposed all the remaining flaws in Major League Baseball. And they'll have to sit down and they'll have to close all of these loopholes. They'll have to fix all of this stuff in order to keep you tethered. And look, if you're a Dodger fan, feel persecuted, feel picked on. Proudly tweet out the Robert Pattinson meme from the Odyssey, get these beggars out of here. Or Paris Hilton, stop being poor. Like, I think the way that Dodger fans are feeling right now is absolutely deserved. But you have to understand, you have to acknowledge that if you were in the same position as any other team, if you were a fan of any other team in the league, you would be right beside us saying this has to be fixed. You have to admit that. You can feel picked on. You can hold your head up high knowing that everybody is crazy jealous of your baseball team. We all wish that our baseball teams were half as good as yours. But understand that if you are in our shoes, you'd be calling for the exact same thing. Because at the end of the day, baseball needs this. This isn't the English Premier League. Because in the Premier League, yes, there are teams that far and away outspend everybody. And there's a good chunk of teams in the Premier League that have no realistic shot at competing for a title. But they have something else. They have promotion and relegation. Right? They have another thing that their fans can invest in. With baseball, this is it. Unless you're going to start, you know, banishing the A's to AAA and bringing up the Albuquerque Isotopes, that's all anyone has is that World Series trophy, that piece of metal that Rob Manfred so lovingly described it as. That's all we have. And so the playing field has to be leveled. And baseball is going to do that. And now, look, I think the Dodgers will be fine. I don't think they'll come out of this and all of a sudden the Dodgers will go down the tubes. But they will have more competition right now than they currently do. And here's the thing about it. And this is something that we have to come to grips with as well. The utopia that people are hoping for, in which the Dodgers come back to the pack. Okay, don't, like, be, like, it'll be the NFL, right? Parody, and that's what works. Be careful. because Major League Baseball has actually produced more different champions over the last 30 years than the NFL has. So when we talk about parity, when we talk about the level playing field, it's really for postseason access. Because there's a direct correlation between the highest payrolls in baseball and who makes the postseason. Pirates, Rockies, A's, Rays, Orioles, you know, you go down the list. There's only one or two of those group of teams that are going to make the playoffs on an every year basis. More of them will make the playoffs under a salary cap model. However, the best and smartest organizations will still win the World Series. Right? And the Dodgers will still be one of those. So this is not a doomsday scenario for the Dodgers. This is just you're going to have to work a little bit harder. You're going to have a little bit more competition. I think the Dodgers can find their way through the brave new world of baseball. But this is necessary. And we do owe a debt of gratitude to the Dodgers for exposing all of these flaws. 719-247-1313. Have the Dodgers ruined baseball? Or was baseball already ruined and the Dodgers just took advantage of it? I think there's a difference. Take your thoughts. 719-247-1313. Coming up next, with off-season ankle surgery, how will it inhibit Bo Nix's superpower? That's next on Drive Time Sports.
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10: With no reports of stalls or accidents, we're just building our typical afternoon heavy volume. Nothing out of the ordinary there. Up and down Union, Austin Bluffs, Powers, Academy, Stetson Hills, Fillmore, Woodman, pretty much the same deal. I-25. 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
12: And

0: All right, welcome back. I think this show really ought to air the commercial break conversations we have. It could be very interesting.
1: Like a bloopers segment.
0: Yes. So, Steph, what was that? 115?

0: Want to see every Air Force football home game this fall? Be listening all this week for your chance to qualify to win four season tickets to the upcoming Air Force football season. You get one opportunity each day between 5 a.m. and 8 a.m. with Jim Arthur and Sean Martinez on Colorado Springs Morning News on KVOR. And then I'll have a chance for you to get qualified each and every day, including today. So be listening for that. And once we gather up the qualifiers, get a little bit closer to kickoff, we will be picking a winner to win four season tickets to the upcoming Air Force football season. So we're not above bribing you to listen to us. That's for sure. All right, Broncos camp continues. Bo Nix, how are you feeling?
1: I feel great. Feel normal. Feel, you know, nothing's holding me back. I'm out there playing like I normally do, and you know, feel really good at my spot. So I'm going to continue to push it and progress, and also going to continue to you know, physically get ready for this long season. But right now I'm exactly where I want to be as you know, for our plan, and actually was a little bit ahead from where I was last year going into the season, going into the summer. So you know, feel really good, feel like I'm in a good spot, and I think it's, you know, showing on the field.
0: He's ahead of where he was last year. I don't think that's health. I think that's, in terms of being ready for camp, it might be more his grasp of the offense and what he needs to do. I don't know that he's saying that he's ahead of where he was last year health-wise. But the important thing is Bo Nix is feeling good. However, off-season ankle surgery, a little bit of a concern. No way that Bo Nix is going to keep running with the football, is he?
1: Absolutely not. I'm gonna roll, and I'm gonna be as athletic as I can be. And like earlier question, it's a strength of ours, and so we got to use our strengths. And for me, that's when I feel at my best, and that's when I feel free. When I'm playing like that, when I'm moving around, it's a good thing.
0: And I agree with him. And look, if he, there's a reason why there's training camp. Right, if Bo Nix shows no ill effects all throughout, doesn't re-aggravate anything all throughout, then I say week one, all systems go. Right, you got enough time. If he's able to respond to all of this, you're always going to increase the likelihood you get hurt once the regular season rolls around. But if there's nothing, and we haven't had anything since that setback way back when. We haven't had any negative reporting when it comes to Bo Nix's ankle or his health in general. So if he gets through training camp in the preseason just fine, then I think Monday night in Arrowhead, let Bo Nix play. Let him go. Let him feel free, in his words. And look, we all know that his superpower, and Sean Payton called it as much today, is his ability to use his legs. But when Sean Payton brought it up, and I'll play the audio for you here, he brings it up in one type of way. And I think that the key for Bo Nix this year, and by extension the Denver Broncos, is using it in a different way. So here's Sean Payton on being all for Bo Nix running the football.
2: It's one of his superpowers. And it's hard to sack some quarterbacks. He's one of them. And that was something you saw on college tape. And in our league, you know, when you take a sack, you just do the analytics on what your points become in that drive or likelihood to kick a field goal, and it all drops dramatically. So it's certainly one of his strengths.
0: And that's all well and good. But what I'm looking for this year, what I'm calling for this year, is let's be done with the Bo Nix using his legs to avoid sacks. Hey, this is part of where, you know, Bo Nix in the minds of people nationally gets pushed down the list a little bit, and it agitates Broncos fans so much. Why isn't Bo Nix getting his love? Because all Sean Payton talks about is Bo Nix's ability to operate his offense and avoid sacks. That's not what you talk about when you talk about Josh Allen or Lamar Jackson or Patrick Mahomes. You talk about their superpowers. But he brings up a superpower and then goes on to say, well, he doesn't get sacked. Like, that's fine and that's valuable, but let's start talking about Bo Nix being a dynamic football player instead of just a guy who operates Sean Payton's offense well. You know, he was sixth in carries last year among quarterbacks. But I found this interesting. He was 11th in yards and 19th in yards per carry. What that tells you is that Bo Nix is running the football to do exactly what Sean Payton's describing there. To not get sacked. To not put the Broncos behind the chains. This year, those numbers need to level out a little bit. If he's going to be sixth in carries, he needs to be like sixth in yards. I think what we're looking for this year from Bo Nix with Davis Webb as his offensive coordinator is a few more design runs for Bo Nix. And also, even before that, how about just reinforcing to Bo Nix, like, hey, dude, if you can get a few extra yards, like if you get back to the line of scrimmage, like don't just decide that's good enough. Here comes second and 10. Turn it upfield, get a few more yards, put the Broncos ahead of the chains. And I'll say this in Bo Nix's defense. I don't put this on him. I don't think that Bo Nix is incapable of being a more dynamic runner of the football. I think it's just early on in his career, Sean Payton drilling it into his head that the best thing he can do is keep the Broncos from getting behind the sticks and avoiding sacks. Now the messaging needs to change. This is year three. This is the Broncos trying to take that next step and become a team that plays in a Super Bowl. Let Bo Nix run it. Now, there's always going to be a balance. Right? Ultimately, what wins in this is the progression of Lamar Jackson. Right? He was a runner of the football, and it was great, and it was exciting, and it was dynamic, but he wasn't winning from the pocket, and the Ravens weren't winning. Or winning a Super Bowl, right? So Lamar Jackson had to develop more in the pocket. Bo Nix is going to have to win from the pocket. We put a lot on these quarterbacks. They kind of got to do everything, right? There's still a place for that. And I don't think anybody wants Bo Nix to, you know, turn into a running quarterback. But watching last year and looking at the numbers, there's more here. There truly is. And look, that's the story across the board for the Denver Broncos. Everything they did last year was good enough to get to an AFC championship. In an alternate reality where Bo Nix plays the AFC championship, most people think it would have been enough to get to a Super Bowl. But every year you have to get better. So this Broncos team, and it's been a message from Sean Payton since camp has started, and we're just about a week into this thing. They got to find those areas where they could be a little bit better, even if it's in an area that they're already good, right? Bo Nix's legs have been a positive for the Denver Broncos. Now it's time to stretch it out a little bit and see if his legs can be even more beneficial to the Denver Broncos. Don't want to get carried away. You got to find that balance, but I think there's more here. There's more to Bo Nix as a runner of the football than what he has shown the first 2 years. Now, as far as Bo Nix winning from the pocket, here's where Jalen Waddle comes in. Here's Bo Nix on the addition of Waddle.
1: He's an explosive playmaker. Guy's really good at what he does. He gets open. He makes plays. He's fast. He's really explosive. He's great ball in hand. He's great going and getting the ball deep. He's great, you know, in screen game. He can do just a lot of things. He's very versatile. So he adds an extra element to our offense, and it's exciting.
0: Now, it would be easier for Bo Nix to list the things Jalen Waddle isn't good at, but you've heard that before. That is not revelatory. You've heard all the different ways that a team can use Jalen Waddle and all the skill sets that he has. Here's maybe the most important thing, given what happened to the Denver Broncos last year. Jalen Waddle catches the football. Last year, Jalen Waddle had a drop rate of 4%. That's better than league average. He's not maybe the most elite catcher of the football, but he's above league average. The only two receivers that the Broncos utilized last year that were above where Jalen Waddle was in terms of drop rate, Troy Franklin and Marvin Mims, with far fewer targets than Jalen Waddle had. Okay, Cortland Sutton, below average when it comes to his ability to keep a hold of the ball. In fact, I found this not to be a fun fact because it's bad for the Broncos. Evan Engram and R.J. Harvey were two of the worst 10 players in the league last year in drop rate. We could talk about all the different ways that Davis Webb and Sean Payton can employ Jalen Waddle and how it will benefit the Broncos offense. But at its core, when you talk about what the Broncos needed out of their receiving core last year that they didn't get, simply catching the football, Jalen Waddle is going to give them that. Now, other guys got to improve, but you have a guy that has proven over the course of his career that he will be able to catch the football, and that was something only one team dropped more passes than the Denver Broncos last year. Jalen Waddle is going to help that, and that is a huge help to Bo Nix as he enters a significant year, right? And I've been talking about this. After this season is over, the conversation about whether to extend Bo Nix and whether he deserves to get paid along with the top quarterbacks in the game, that's going to begin. That's going to be based on this season's performance. And Bo Nix knows that, but he doesn't think it changes his approach at all.
1: For every player, it's going to feel like a contract year. It should, because you got to go out there and continue to earn it day by day, because there's, you know, only 32 people in my position that, and a lot of many others that are trying to get, you know, in that same position. So no days can you take off, and no days can you come out here and give half effort or not be prepared, not be ready to go. And I think at the end of the day, that's just the internal motivation I have to not let my teammates down and not let the organization down. And, you know, I owe them my 100%. And no matter if I was being paid for it or not being paid for it, they're my teammates, and we all work hard together, and it's my job to go out there and put them in the best situation possible.
0: I think we'll know this year what Bo Nix's 100% is, what that looks like. I think we were close last year, very close. But we'll know this year, right? The health stuff has kind of gone to the side. He's good. He's ready to rock and roll. They added Jalen Waddle. Change play callers, all of this kind of stuff. Whether he was at 98% last year, 95%, 80%, I think we're going to know what his 100% is. And then that's the player that we will be discussing all next offseason on whether he deserves to get paid along with the, you know, Mahomes, Burrows, Staffords of the world. 719-247-1313. Take your thoughts on the thoughts of Bo Nix. Coming up next, we'll stick with the Broncos, and it was bound to happen that the Broncos would have some bad ideas. Boy, do they have a couple of bad ones brewing. I'll tell you about them next.
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4: Smoke and poor air quality stick around in Southern Colorado for your Monday evening. A few isolated thunderstorms are possible ahead of a cool front that will drop temperatures into Tuesday, back by about 10 or 15 degrees. More storms in the forecast. With your KKTV 11 Alert Weather, I'm meteorologist Josephine Sage.
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6: With no reports of stalls or accidents, we're just building our typical afternoon heavy volume. Nothing out of the ordinary there. 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I'm Coyote. 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
9: 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Body weight workouts, when you do them the right way, can be really effective. Strength and conditioning specialist Dana Santis told us, with body weight training, you create progressive overload by changing joint angles, adding instability, or choosing more challenging variations of the same exercise. Two other factors driving progressive overload are time under tension and muscular fatigue. That means the amount of time your muscles are engaged during a movement, the slower the movement, the harder it will be until you reach the point where you can't do another rep with good form. You want to stop before you collapse. Also, remember this, pay attention to your breath. So important. Breathe out when you exert force. I'm Dr. Sanjay Gupta, helping you live a better life.
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I can't think of an owner in recent history who has hit on more things out of the gate than Greg Penner has with the Denver Broncos, right? New scoreboard was like his first order of business. To say nothing of, you know, getting Sean Payton, right? So I guess we'll add Sean Payton to it. So Sean Payton, new scoreboard, replacing the grass a couple of times a year, new practice facility now that all reports are this thing is will blow your mind. I saw a quote from Joe Buck, who now lives in the Denver area, and he was visiting Broncos camp, and he says he never seen anything like the facility that the Broncos have built. And, of course, on the horizon, a new stadium. All of it paid for by Greg Penner and his ownership group, which is the best part about it, if you really think about it. Right? It's not your money. But clearly, it was all to just butter you up. And now I see it. Now I see Greg Penner for what he's doing. All of this was just to butter you up for when they drop the news that you are actually going to help them pay for the new stadium. Team president.

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1: Much different than any of these other owners. If they can find a way to offset some of their cost, they're going to do it. And I think this is a massive misstep by the Broncos organization and the Broncos ownership. I really do. Because the Broncos, I know as well as you do, I grew up amongst Broncos fans. I understand that it is rare to find a fan base in any sport more dedicated, more loyal than Broncos fans. Trust me, they will pay the higher price because we know that season tickets at the new stadium are going to be more expensive. And I think most Broncos fans are fine with that. But they'll pay for that. Don't worry. You don't have to force them to prove to you that they will buy them by making them pay for a personal seat license. By doing this, you're really doing two things all detrimental to your image if you're Greg Penner and the Denver Broncos. One, you're asking fans to essentially prove their loyalty. Like, this isn't Stan Kroenke building, you know, a stadium in Inglewood for a very passive fan base in LA and saying, I need some assurances that you guys are going to show up. This is as sports crazed a market as there is in America. You shouldn't be asking your fan base to prove to you that they are loyal and that they will give you their hard earned money when the new stadium is open. They will. Two, you're pricing out some of these real fans, right? And you're giving a lot of these PSLs are going to be bought by corporations. They're going to be bought by the ultra rich who buy them as a flex, not because necessarily they're dedicated as a Broncos fan and want to go and make it one of the best home field advantages in all of sport. So you're going to lose some of that atmosphere that you have right now at Empower Field because some of the real fans are not going to be able to afford to have season tickets. And then three, you know, you're risking, and I mentioned this earlier, being like everybody else. There was a time here where it seemed like Greg Penner was different than a lot of owners. He has that Walmart money. Don't worry, I got this. In doing this, doesn't make him as special. And maybe he doesn't care about that. But there was this air about him that he was different, unique, better. Better than other owners. Better than his peers. Utilizing PSLs does not make you better. It makes you like everybody else. When you don't have to be. Because again, Walmart money. And one of the most dedicated fan bases in all of sports. You don't need this help. You don't need it. You can absolutely build this stadium on your own, and that's why this feels different. This isn't about what's possible, what you can do. It's what you should be doing. Should you be doing this? And I think this is a risk that the Broncos are taking here. Damani Leach already said over the weekend that the process is taking a little longer than they would like. What happens if the public starts to shift a little bit and go, you know what? We kind of like the stadium the way it is. I don't think we need a new stadium. Well, how many of those Denver lawmakers are going to go, well, these are the people that are voting for me. My constituents are all of a sudden souring on this stadium. Maybe I'm not going to green light every aspect of this project. I mean, this could get more difficult for the Denver Broncos to do this, and people could start to look around and go, you know what? Maybe Empower Field isn't a great stadium, but do we really need to host a Super Bowl? Do we really need to host a Final Four?

or can't we host some big events anyway? You know, World Cup just rolled through Arrowhead, and I promise you, Arrowhead is a worse stadium than Empower Field is. So all of a sudden, you know, is all of this worth the cost? Because I think PSLs came into play when the public sentiment started to turn against taxpayer money funding stadiums. And smart, rich people found a way to get around it and still get that money from people. Well, now I think people are getting wise to this scheme as well. So my advice, for what it's worth, reverse course on this. Don't go through with this. Now, while I'm on the topic of bad ideas, here's another one that the Broncos have right now. Please, they don't need to bring in Taysom Hill. I knew this was coming the minute he announced that he was leaving the New Orleans Saints, retiring, going on sabbatical, whatever it was. I knew that the Broncos would be a landing spot. Why? Why? Part of the reason why the Denver Broncos are where they are now is because Sean Payton brought in his own guys to build up the culture. Well, guess what? Mission accomplished. The Broncos culture is great. Now all the Broncos should be interested in are players that help them win football games on Sunday, and I don't see a way that Taysom Hill does. He doesn't provide a different dynamic. I just earlier this hour talked about Bo Nix's ability to run the football. So what point is there to having Taysom Hill? Unless you're planning on Bo Nix getting hurt again and you're planning on going for it on fourth down in the AFC Championship and you need a more reliable running quarterback, there's no reason to bring in Taysom Hill. We don't have to do this. This is like the Von Miller thing. The Broncos are beyond this stuff. If players can't help them win on Sundays, they don't need to waste their time. Taysom Hill can come in and be a guest assistant coach. Peyton can give him tickets to the game. He can come and mentor Bo Nix. Although I don't know what Bo Nix will take away from Taysom Hill. Like, it's just not necessary. It's probably going to happen. I don't see the point. I just talked about this last week. Like, not everybody can produce in the Broncos offense. We're talking about three running backs deep, Evan Ingram, Jalen Waddle, Cortland Sutton, Marvin Mims, Bo Nix running with the football, Troy Franklin and Pat Bryant still need to be developed. Like, and then you're going to add in Taysom Hill and give him a couple of plays every game? For what? Just getting in the way. You're so close. Unless you can seriously look yourself in the mirror and say Taysom Hill takes us from an AFC championship team to a Super Bowl champion, then why even entertain it? So no personal seat licenses, no Taysom Hills. That's what I say. Give me your thoughts. 719-247. 1313. No gimmicks. No gimmicky stuff. This is a serious football organization and a serious Super Bowl contender, or at least they claim to be. Don't take a stroll down memory lane. Don't bring in Taysom Hill because of nostalgia. Come on. Let's worry about the players on the roster. I just talked about how the Denver Broncos were the second worst team in the NFL in drops. Those reps that you're trying to draw up a play for Taysom Hill, you could use to get Pat Bryant another look so he can develop as a NFL wide receiver. Sean Payton says he'll see him in a few days. He's in no hurry to make a decision on him, but he is. I mean, clearly he intimated that he's going to talk to Taysom Hill about joining the Denver Broncos. I just don't think it
is necessary. 719-247-1313. Coming up next, we'll get back into the big story of the day. The MLB trade deadline is passing at 4 o'clock Mountain Time. No matter what happens between now and then, nothing will top the story of Tarek Skubal going to the LA Dodgers. Are the Dodgers ruining baseball? Does there need to be a salary cap? And Skubal spoke today, which if you're already mad about it, you're only going to get more mad after you hear what Tarek Skubal had to say. 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
5: 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If you want to give me a follow there, I would greatly appreciate it. If you'd like to take your participation in today's show to the next level and be a part of the conversation, I fully support that. In fact, that's kind of what I'm here for. 719-247-1313 is the number you could call or text into the show that way, or you can simply drop a comment on the live stream that you may be watching. MLB trade deadline has passed, and nothing, as I suspected, of more significance than what happened over the weekend, which is Tarek Skubal going to the LA Dodgers in what is the final death blow to this current system of Major League Baseball. There is going to be a lockout, and the one issue that the owners will not budge on and will not allow us to watch baseball again until it is agreed to is a salary cap and a salary floor. And I started the show by saying this. The Dodgers don't need to apologize for anything. The Dodgers don't need to feel shame for anything. But they have exposed the many flaws in this financial system that Major League Baseball has. And they deserve credit for doing that because they are the smartest organization, maybe in all of sport. Okay, so if you're a Dodger fan, I know you're feeling persecuted right now. Hold your head up high. We wish that our teams that we rooted for cared about winning as much and did as much to try and win as the LA Dodgers. I mean, that's just the facts. But it's also a fact that the Dodgers have exposed how broken the financial system is in Major League Baseball and how it needs to be changed. And if you don't agree with that, then what makes baseball special to the point that they can't abide by some of the same rules the NBA, NFL, and NHL does? Right? Why does baseball need to stay with no salary cap and no salary floor when all of these other sports in the United States, or in North America for that matter, have this system? This, the way they do it is the way we like our sports. We like the playing field leveled. And the Dodgers have shown just how uneven this playing field has become. And baseball needs to remedy that. I am not criticizing the LA Dodgers. I am praising them. You will only hear praise from me when it comes to the LA Dodgers. But baseball, Major League Baseball, on the other hand, deserves criticism. And kind of the start of all of this, and where Major League Baseball screwed up and allowed this Dodgers team to exist, is when they valued the Dodgers television deal at $3 billion. It was the Fox deal that Frank McCourt turned down. They valued it there, and they said that's what is going to count towards revenue sharing, which is supposed to be the way that the Dodgers prop up everyone else in Major League Baseball. It's at $3 billion. Well, their television contract is almost $8.5 billion. So this is money they don't have to sacrifice. They get to take it. And this is where they turn around and they defer all of these salaries. That's not the Dodgers' fault. It's really not. And I'm not expecting them to offer up money and say, you know what? You valued at $3 billion. We got $8.5 billion. Here's a few extra shekels so the Pittsburgh Pirates and Colorado Rockies can compete. No, I'm not saying they have to do that. But Major League Baseball, who represents every team, not just the Dodgers, has to do what's right for the sport. And this is what they are going to do. Now, I'm not making the Dodgers out to be the villains here. But when Tarek Skubal says what he said today, it's hard for me to say, don't make the Dodgers out to be the villain here. This is from Jesse Rogers of ESPN. Here's what Tarek Skubal said about all of this hoopla regarding him going to the LA Dodgers. Every team could trade for me. I don't sympathize with people that blame the Dodgers for anything they've done. It's a winning organization. I really don't sympathize with people that are complaining because the Dodgers do all the right things. Now, two issues with this. One, let's take every sentence but the first one. Tarek Skubal's not wrong. I just got done saying all of that stuff. However, you can't say that. You can't say that if you're Tarek Skubal. Because now you're saying, na-na-boo-boo, we're better than everybody else, and that's going to draw the ire of baseball people. So you can't say that, even though you're right. That first sentence is absolute BS. That's absolute nonsense. Every team could trade for me. Yes, in theory. But my follow-up to Tarek Skubal would be, were you willing to sign other places? Which I'm sure he would say, I'm open to it. But would that be the truth? Because if you were, and let's be honest, the Brewers, the Rays, and some of these other teams that were in on Tarek Skubal, they have pretty good intel. Okay, if Scott Boras told them that Tarek Skubal was willing to take less money than he would get with the LA Dodgers to be with the Brewers or the Rays because they're still two of the better teams in baseball and that's all Tarek Skubal wants to do is win, I think the Brewers or the Rays would have offered more. I think they believe, like is the common belief, insiders and outsiders in the game, that Tarek Skubal is always going to go to the LA Dodgers. So if you want to acquire Tarek Skubal and your name isn't the Dodgers, you're renting him. Why in the world would the Brewers and the Rays offer up the same package that the Dodgers offered when they know for a fact that Tarek Skubal, being represented by Scott Boras, is going to take the most money he possibly can, and the Dodgers are going to be the team that offers him that, and they're going to defer half of it, which other teams cannot do. Again, none of this is the Dodgers' fault. But to sit there and say anyone could have traded for me, you know darn well, Tarek Skubal, that if you were in the position of some of these other teams, you would not have traded for you either. So he's making it very difficult for me to paint the Dodgers as anything other than the villains in this. I don't believe that they are, but you can't sit there with a straight face and say anyone could have traded for me. Not for you being a 2-month rental. That is organizational malpractice. To give up two of your top 10 prospects for a guy that's only going to play for you for a couple of months. The Brewers and the Rays cannot afford to do that. And Skubal knows that, and baseball knows that. But again, this is the guy that bailed on Team USA during the World Baseball Classic. So that's the thing about the Dodgers too. Like, you may not like the Dodgers, but look at them on an individual level. There's so many likable people on that team, and now they've added Tarek Skubal. That's brought that average down a little bit. Take your thoughts, 719-247-1313. Albert says, Yankees, Mets, and Red Sox all have the ability to use the level of money they are already spending now to combat the Dodgers, but those organizations spend the same amount poorly. Having a great farm system, a strong analysis department, and the foresight to push the limits on deferred payroll are available to all teams, even the Rockies. You're not 100% right, and I'll tell you why. Okay, this idea that just do all of this that the Dodgers do. Are they the only team that can do this? No, they're not. You're right about that. But to bring the Rockies or the Pirates, and this is why I get a little bit tired of in this argument. Not every owner has the net worth of Mark Walter, Peter Guber, and Magic Johnson combined. Okay, so unfortunately, even though it seems like there are more billionaires in the world now than there ever have been at any point in our history, they're still not in abundant supply, and they all don't want to own baseball teams. So I think you could certainly say, you know, Steve Cohen with the Mets, you could talk about Steinbrenner, although this is the problem when you get a Scion, right? This is Hal Steinbrenner. This isn't George. Is he bringing as much of his own money into the equation as his father did? But you're right. There are more teams that could do some of this stuff. But not every team can. It's not even half. And at what point, if we went down and listed the teams that are capable of being similar to the Dodgers, and again, keep in mind that the Dodgers aren't putting in all the money they should be into revenue sharing. We have to include that in the conversation here. Because of Major League Baseball's oversight and their mess up, the LA Dodgers are hoarding money that is, if Major League Baseball didn't make the mistake that they made, they would be paying that into revenue sharing. But let's say, how many teams do there have to be that can do something similar to what the Dodgers do before to where you say, you know what, it doesn't need to be changed. It doesn't need to be like the NFL, NBA, and the NHL. We don't need a salary cap. Is that three other teams? Five other teams? We're talking about the whole league here. What's best for the whole league? I brought up the Premier League last hour, right? There are 6-7 teams in the Premier League that have a realistic shot year in and year out of winning because of how much money they have. Everyone else in the league has no chance. And if you remember Leicester City a few years ago, this improbable 1,000-to-1 shot of winning the Premier League, it has bankrupted that club. It has ruined that club. That 1 year has financially ruined them because they stretched beyond their limits to compete. But in the Premier League, there's another thing that teams can look forward to. There's a Europa League. that they can look forward to. There's promotion and relegation. There are other things that fan bases of other clubs can look forward to and make that a part of the season. Major League Baseball, it's winning a World Series. That's it. So if you have no realistic shot of competing on a semi-regular basis for that, what else do you have? So for the betterment of Major League Baseball, they need to have a salary cap, and they absolutely need to have a salary floor. We cannot forget that. They need a salary floor. And I'm looking at the A's, whatever the heck they're called these days, whatever city they play in, they got to up their game. That has to be part and parcel, a cap and a floor. And when they do that, guess what? The Dodgers are still going to be looked at as one of the best organizations. They're not going to have to jettison all of these players. They're going to be grandfathered in. The Dodgers are still going to win World Series. But the best thing for sports that we have decided in our country is the feeling that this could be our year. That's the most powerful emotion that sports fans have. This could be our year. In reality, for so many teams, salary cap or no, they don't have a chance. For all intents and purposes, they don't have a chance. But if there's a cap and a floor, fan bases will believe they have a chance. And what does that mean? They're going to the ballpark. They're watching on television. They just need the belief. The problem with the Dodgers is not actually that they've gone back-to-back and they're going to win a third World Series. It's that going into the year, the majority of teams feel like they have zero chance. And some of them are well-run organizations. We're not always talking about the A's and the Rockies here. It's the best thing for the sport. You could give credit where credit is due to the LA Dodgers while still acknowledging that the rest of North American sports operates a certain way, and Major League Baseball is not special. They are not better than everybody else. This is what we want. And quite frankly, it's probably long overdue that we get a cap and a floor. 719-247-1313. Rockies made a couple of moves, so I'll tell you what those are and see if you think that that means that a new day is dawning at 20th and Blake, that they were able to make some moves. More Drive Time Sports after this.
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7: Crash is Fountain westbound at Academy, as well as Powers northbound at Constitution, with the left lane blocked there. While we have no other stalls or accidents reported, very heavy volume around town. 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
7: 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So Rockies did make a few moves at the trade deadline. The one that is of most note is the trade they made today with the Chicago White Sox, trading Brenton Doyle. And the reason why I say it's the most notable is because the return that they got, Mason Adams, in particular, is a top 10 prospect in the White Sox system and is somebody that's close to being major league ready. Outside of that, they traded Antonio Senzatella for two prospects with the Milwaukee Brewers. So the Brewers' big move after not trading for Terry Skubal is acquiring Antonio Senzatella. Yikes. They're not giving up top prospects for Antonio Senzatella, and Victor Vodnik, reliever for the Rockies, is heading to Miami. So the return, not plentiful for the Colorado Rockies. Now, you could take this one of two ways. You could either say, well, maybe this front office isn't any better at its job than previous iterations, or you can look at it and you say, this is Paul D. Podesta doing the best he can with what he's got. Okay, all these guys, to a degree, are all lottery tickets, right? They're all prospects. They're all lottery tickets. But at this point, you want Brenton Doyle, you want a couple lottery tickets. You want Antonio Senzatella, or you want a couple lottery tickets. You want Victor Vodnik, or do you want a bag of baseballs? This is already one of the busier trade deadlines that the Rockies have had in years. I wasn't a proponent of them trading Hunter Goodman. I don't think the time is ripe for that. And how many other guys outside of that had real value that could get back a haul? And the answer is no one. I think the Rockies front office did as well as could be expected, unless they were going to move Hunter Goodman. And maybe the Red Sox offer for Hunter Goodman wasn't good enough for the Rockies, but it was good enough for the Orioles to get Adley Rutschman, or maybe they upped their offer to get Rutschman from Baltimore instead of Hunter Goodman. But I just, this is the reality of where the Rockies are. They just don't have anything of value. So move the guys that you're sure are not going to be a part of the next competitive Rockies team, which I could say all three of these guys are probably not going to be, and take your chances. And that's one thing we haven't seen yet. And we won't see for a little while is the ideas at the minor league system. How much better at player development will this iteration of the Colorado Rockies be? Well, we're going to find out with some of these guys. But I don't look at this trade deadline and I'd say it's a failure on this front office. I say it's a failure on the previous front office that the Rockies don't have anything of value to offer outside of Hunter Goodman. Now, there was some thought that because Kyle Freeland was on that initial list that the Rockies put out to other teams saying, hey, you can trade for these guys. And then yesterday he went and threw a complete game. So did that up his value enough? Did the Rockies pull him off the market after doing that? I would hope that's not the case. I mean, good on Kyle Freeland for putting in that kind of performance yesterday, but I think the damage with him has been done. And I like Kyle Freeland, and his decline is one of the saddest things about Rockies baseball, is that the guys that even are born and raised here end up succumbing to Coors Field and altitude. I mean, you would think if anybody would work, it would be Kyle Freeland. Maybe his stuff isn't the greatest, but he's a bulldog out there on the mound. He competes. And that's still true. He still competes, but he's declined so much. I don't know how much value that he had. But I said, again, to the Hunter Goodman point, that was the big test. Not whether they would be able to deal Brenton Doyle or Antonio Senzatella. Would they decide to move Hunter Goodman? And the fact that they stood pat, I think it was actually the right call. And we may not even have a baseball season next year, and then we'll revisit the Hunter Goodman thing. I think they have some runway here to still get good value for a two-time All-Star catcher in Hunter Goodman. So I'm not sitting here, you know, I'm not trying to be too effusive with my praise when it comes to the Rockies, because and they ended up making three minor moves. But it's more action than we have seen from the Rockies in a trade deadline recently. And the fact that they held on to Hunter Goodman, I think, was the right move. And again, that's the whole thing this season with the Rockies, is just, let's just see if there's some different ideas. Let's just see if it's a little different. And I think you're seeing that. It's different. I don't know that it's better. In some ways, it's better because I like watching the Rockies more now than I have in the previous few years. The style of baseball they play is more exciting, more pleasing to watch. But we don't know if they're really moving the needle at all in terms of rebuilding this team. So you just want to see that there are different ideas, and it seems like on every occasion where this Rockies regime can say, hey, we're a little bit different here, they've differentiated themselves. So that's what happened with the Rockies at the trade deadline. And Antonio Senzatella, that's a name. Certainly a guy that was with, remember when it was him and Freeland and Marquez? Man, it felt like the sky was the limit back then. And it all went wrong. Let's get to a couple of your texts. Stick with baseball here as we continue to debate the merits of baseball shutting down to basically dismantle the machine that is the Los Angeles Dodgers in the wake of the Tarek Skubal trade. Albert making the case that more teams can try to replicate what the Dodgers can do. More teams should be trying, and I think it kind of plays into, I'm not saying Albert's dabbling in this conspiracy theory, but there is a conspiracy out there that nobody else offered anything of value because the owners really want there to be a lockout. I can't go that far, because they will lose money. I think it was more about Tarek Skubal's unwillingness or perceived unwillingness to sign this offseason for anyone but L.A. But it's going to the argument of, are the Dodgers doing too much, or is everybody else not doing enough? And I think there are points on both sides. But I lean more towards the Dodgers have exposed so many flaws in this financial system Major League Baseball has. They have no choice but to fix it. Now, Albert adds that Monfort just brought in Greg Penner. If an owner wants to win, there is a pathway. If they want to make bank, there are excuses. Well, here's the thing. And when Greg Penner, when it was announced that Greg Penner was buying a portion of the Rockies, I theorized that there is a day in the not-so-distant future that Greg Penner might be the owner of the Rockies, like the majority owner. I think this is him getting his foot in the door, and he's just going to start buying up more and more of the Rockies. I truly believe that. I have not heard that. That's just a belief that I have. But you hit on something important. In order for the impact of Greg Penner to be fully felt, Greg Penner has to own the Rockies. Dick Monfort has to sell the team. So is it reasonable to ask these other owners who are millionaires and not billionaires to say, well, you just need to get out? Like, you just don't deserve to be here. Or do you want them to take on private equity to make more money? Because I think we've seen with private equity, having them involved leads to some bad decisions. Jaylen Brown getting traded to Philadelphia 76ers. So I don't know if you want that, but that would be a cash infusion. I think the thing is, we are, and I'm guilty of this over the weekend and in it today. When we debate this topic, we got to look more in the middle. You know, either people are arguing against the Dodgers or they're arguing against, you know, the Athletics. And it's like, well, let's see what's going on in the middle ground here. Because what I see in the middle ground, and let's take Milwaukee, for instance. Okay, well-run organization, smart organization. They become competitive. Should that owner sell? His organization's doing a good job. Should he sell because he doesn't have enough money to outbid the Dodgers for Terry Skubal? There are a healthy amount of teams in the middle, and maybe they're the ones that we should really be talking about, the ones that are trying to win, the ones that aren't trying to necessarily turn a profit. They're trying to win, and they're just butting their heads up against a wall because they just can't routinely compete with the Dodgers. And you have to ask yourself, how many teams are capable of doing what the Dodgers are doing? I think that number is very small. How many teams are just using all of this as an excuse? I think that's a bigger number, but not a huge number. And I think there's a whole lot of other teams in the middle. And I think that the Rockies might be one. You know, I've said a lot of things about Dick Monfort. I don't believe that he's cheap. For many, many years, the Rockies spent above where their market size was. So I don't think that you can label him as cheap. I just think that the Rockies have for a long time not been good at their jobs. And there's a difference. I think there are a lot of teams that are trying to win that can't under this system. And we're not talking about those teams enough because we're focused on either making our case because that the Dodgers are ruining baseball, or it should be on the soon-to-be Las Vegas A's to do more to try and win. I think both are, there's truth to both of them, but again, we got to talk about the bigger picture, what's good for the game. On a another note, before we take a break here, Tony says, Ryan, maybe Coach P, as in Coach Payton, knows Taysom Hill's abilities better than us. Maybe, just maybe, says love the show, because he knows how sensitive I get, so he wanted to put that in there so I don't feel attacked. This is in response to me saying I don't think that the Broncos should be in the Taysom Hill business. Yes, I think Sean Payton knows Taysom Hill better than I do. I'll admit that. But is Taysom Hill going to be a difference maker for the Denver Broncos? Or is it Sean Payton just wanting to bring in another one of his guys? Because the novelty of Taysom Hill doesn't hit the same when you have one of the best running quarterbacks in the league, or one of the best, most athletic with his legs quarterbacks in the league in Bo Nix, right? Do you need Taysom Hill's running ability when you have Bo Nix? I don't think so. So this, bringing him in does not, I truly don't believe, even with Peyton maybe knowing Taysom Hill better than I do, I don't think Taysom Hill at this point in his career is a needle mover. I don't think we're going to be looking back at the end of the season and saying the Denver Broncos won the Super Bowl because they had Taysom Hill. So if that's true, if you agree with that, Tony, why bring him in? If he's not going to help you win a Super Bowl, I just don't believe that he can. 719-247-1313. Actually, I want to give you a different number. And that number is 719-715-0740. Why am I giving you that number? Well, because it is time to qualify our first group, listener for the to qualify for, I'm losing my mind here. Sorry. 719-715-0740. The fifth caller to call that will be qualified to win 4 season tickets to this upcoming Air Force football season. We will get a bunch of qualifiers over the next couple of weeks, and then we will draw a winner when we get closer to kickoff. So fifth caller, 719-715-0740. Good luck, and we'll be back after this.
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5: Smoke and poor air quality stick around in Southern Colorado for your Monday evening. A few isolated thunderstorms are possible ahead of a cool front that will drop temperatures into Tuesday, back by about 10 or 15 degrees with more storms in the forecast. With your KKTV 11 Alert Weather, I'm meteorologist Josephine Sage.
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3: A traffic update from the KVOR Traffic Center.
9: Crash is Fountain westbound at Academy, as well as Powers northbound at Constitution with the left lane blocked there. While we have no other stalls or accidents reported, very heavy volume around town. It's just time of day stuff, nothing really out of the ordinary. I'm Coyote. That's traffic.
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17: I read this interesting story the other day, which was written by a colleague of mine, about why so-called, quote, admin nights are the new book club for busy adults. Now, I learned this is a term coined by journalist Chris Collin, who wrote about this life hack in the Wall Street Journal. An admin night is when people come together for a night, a fun night, while holding one another accountable to an assignment. The ones usually considered back burner tasks, the ones that you've been putting off. The person you choose to do an admin night with matters a lot because that's your accountability partner. That's what one person told us. People love the social aspect because it can bring these boring tasks to light, make them feel more fun, and where you go matters as well. You need to have enough space and hopefully not too many distractions. And again, don't forget to leave some time for fun. I'm Dr. Sanjay Gupta, helping you live a better life.
18: 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That's why we're giving five winners $1,000 to spend on any of your back-to-school needs. 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

0: Welcome back to Drive Time Sports. Congratulations to Julie. She is our first qualifier, at least on this show. Jim Arthur had a qualifier this morning on Colorado Springs Morning News. Thanks to all of you. We got a lot of calls. Appreciate all of you. Don't worry, there is another chance, two chances actually, tomorrow to qualify for the four Air Force season tickets. The first will be between 5 a.m. and 8 a.m. with Jim Arthur and Sean Martinez on Colorado Springs Morning News. And then I'll have another opportunity for you tomorrow on this show. But Julie is our first qualifier out of the gate. What else did I want to get into? There are a few young players with the Denver Broncos that I am interested in, very interested in, this upcoming season, one of which is Jahdae Barron. And I hadn't heard much of anything about Jahdae Barron. We're only a week in, less than a week into training camp, so I'm not, you know, I don't think anybody should panic about anything other than an injury. But hadn't heard much on Jahdae Barron and heard a lot of Riley Moss propaganda. In fact, more today. Apparently, he jumped up with Cortland Sutton and ripped the ball away from everything that Riley Moss does well is being tweeted out by Broncos media. Feels coordinated, but whatever. I'm not saying they're lying. He did those things, but a lot of Riley Moss conversation, not a lot of Jahdae Barron, which I think this is an important year for Jahdae Barron to simply be on the field. We got to see more of Jahdae Barron, a first-round pick a couple of years ago. We got to see him on the field more, or else you'll start to wonder whether the Broncos missed with that first-round pick. When, as Tom will be the first to point out, there were other players that the Broncos could have taken, Amarion Hampton, a running back, being one of them. They could have taken him. And over the weekend was the first time I had heard anything about Jahdae Barron, and it was that they were playing him at safety, which is not a good thing. It does not speak well of Jahdae Barron, that because that to me smacks of, we just got to find this guy a spot. Maybe not because he's playing so well that we got to find him a spot, but that he can't break through in the positions that we drafted him for, so we're trying to move him to a different spot. Well, Sean Payton kind of said, no, that's not the case. We're not playing him at safety. We're playing him outside, playing him at nickel. So everything is what it has always been with Jahdae Barron. But still, not hearing a lot about him and how well he's doing, and not seeing a lot of highlights posted on social media from Jahdae Barron. Too early to, you know, make any grand proclamations regarding that, but just not great early on. For one of the few promising young players that the Broncos have. Another guy, very different story. Jonah Ellis. Broncos aren't trying to find a different position for them. They thought about it, and then they said, no, we're not doing that. He is going to play on the outside. Here's Sean Payton on why.
1: It just, for me, felt like, man, we're taking a position that's harder to find and moving him to a position that we think might be a little bit easier to replace. So that's not to say that we can't package a few things, but I think we felt like, man, he's really ascending as an edge player, and we didn't want to disrupt that.
0: And I think that's absolutely the right call. There are positions that mean more. And to Sean Payton's point,

0: are a little bit harder to master, and pass rusher is one of them. If Jonah Ellis is showing signs, and we've seen, I know he couldn't track down Drake May on that last run in the AFC Championship, but I saw a lot of good from Jonah Ellis last year. And I do think he'll continue to ascend. Inside linebacker, as the Broncos have shown, they took the chance on Dre Greenlaw because why not? Buy low for a guy who's been a really productive player. Give it a shot. But at the end of the day, you look at their inside linebackers. Okay, clearly they have not prioritized that position. They're a little bit weaker at that position, but it's okay. Because you can't, in a salary cap sport, and we've been talking about a sport that doesn't have a salary cap and how a certain team can fill every role on their roster, in a salary cap, you have to make sacrifices. And it's the same reason why I said Vita Vea doesn't make sense with the Denver Broncos, because the Broncos have some guys there, and it's not as important of a position as some of the others, defensive tackle. So, if you're going to sacrifice defensive tackle, inside linebacker, these feel like the right spots to say, you know what, we're not going to maybe put our most talented athletes at that position. And then you throw on top of it something that Sean Payne did not mention there. Do we know that the Broncos don't need help in the pass rush? Do we know what's going to happen with Jonathan Cooper? There's a world where Jonah Ellis is opposite Nick Benito. So it's not to say that the Broncos couldn't use reinforcements at that position either. So I think this is absolutely the right call. But part of it is what Sean Payne mentioned, that Jonah Ellis is ascending. If he was stalling out, if they weren't seeing the development, then maybe they would give a thought to moving positions. But if he's continuing to get better and better, keep him there. Unlike Jahdae Barron, seeing a lot of Jonah Ellis stuff out of training camp. He's flashing quite a bit over these last few days in practice. And I think he's on a team that by choice and by circumstance is very veteran-led. They don't have a lot of young players. Right? Part of it is the trades that they made, starting with Russell Wilson, then they got Sean Payton. Now they get Jalen Waddle. They gave up some of their premium draft capital, where those young players would come from. But also a lot of the moves Sean Payton has made were to bring in older players to get this thing rebuilt faster. And it certainly worked to this point. There are only a few young players on this team that you think can truly have an impact on the Denver Broncos. Jonah Ellis is one of those players. Jahdae Barron is one of those players. I think R.J. Harvey clearly is one of those players as well. With Jalen Waddle, it's kind of put, for me, Troy Franklin and Pat Bryan on the back burner. If one of them emerges, awesome. Right? All the better. But you got Waddle, you got Sutton, you got Marvin Mims. We're talking about three running backs that they're working in. We talked about Evan Ingram last week. Like, there are a lot of people higher in the pecking order than Troy Franklin or Pat Bryan. But that, I think that's good for them in the sense that they can just be. They can just develop. Right? Jahdae Barron is a guy, R.J. Harvey as well, got a little bit more pressure on him. Guys start producing. Franklin and Bryant don't. They can just progress at their own rate, and if we see them pop up every now and again this season for the Denver Broncos, then great. But just not a lot of young players. And then I haven't heard anything on Jonah Coleman, who figured to be their most impactful rookie this season. And I use it, put impactful in air quotes, because I don't, again, it's a crowded room, a lot of mouths to feed. 719-247-1313. Coming up next, My thoughts. Are the Dodgers bad for baseball, or did they simply expose the flaws in Major League Baseball that need fixing? That is coming your way next. 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
2: Crash is Fountain westbound at Academy, as well as Powers northbound at Constitution with the left lane blocked there. While we have no other stalls or accidents reported, very heavy volume around town. It's just time of day stuff, nothing really out of the ordinary. I'm Coyote, that's traffic.
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9: We've all been there, in a boring meeting, a long lecture, struggling to stay awake. 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Aside from the obvious, making sure you're getting enough sleep, there are a couple quick pick-me-ups that experts recommend before you take your seat. 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Of course, you could also make a point to engage in the meeting. 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
0: Self-aggrandizing, superfluous nonsense.
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13: Here's your host, Ryan Kaufman.
0: Hello there. Welcome in. 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Of course, there is another way to consume the show on a daily basis that is sweeping the nation, and that is to watch the show via live stream anywhere you scroll. It will be a veritable cornucopia of sports topics over the course of the program, and I'd love to get your thoughts. You could call or text them in at 719-247-1313. You could also just simply drop a comment right there on the live stream wherever you are scrolling. Let's start with the story. It's a national story. It affects all of baseball, and it is what the Los Angeles Dodgers did over the weekend. Now, I want to say to start, and I mean this from the bottom of my heart, congratulations are in order for the Los Angeles Dodgers because they have officially beaten the system. They are so much better at this baseball thing than everybody else that even baseball fans, people who love baseball, who plan their year around baseball, want there to be no season next year. So the system can be fixed and the Dodgers can no longer make everyone else in the league look foolish. I mean that sincerely. The Dodgers deserve all the credit in the world for what they have done. LA was able to acquire the best pitcher in baseball, arguably, in Tarek Skubal, without giving up a single Major League Baseball player, because the prevailing thought around the league was only with the Dodgers would you be getting Tarek Skubal for more than just a couple of months. So why would the Brewers, the Rays, or any other team offer up two of their top 10 prospects if Tarek Skubal's not going to sign with them? The Dodgers were able to acquire Tarek Skubal because Tarek Skubal is going to sign with the Dodgers this winter. And anyone who doesn't believe that is lying to themselves. For everyone else, it would be a rental. For the Dodgers, it's another ace on a staff of aces. And the Dodgers deserve credit. Tarek Skubal doesn't. I mean, we got to talk about Tarek Skubal and, you know, what kind of a competitor he is that he wants to be a Dodger and not go to the Brewers or another team and go right at the Dodgers. Question is competitiveness, but remember he bailed on Team USA in the World Baseball Classic, so I'm not totally surprised. But as far as the Dodgers are concerned, they get credit because they have created this baseball utopia that every star player and every non-star player, for that matter, wants to be a part of it. Again, they're perfect, and I am not mad at the Dodgers. Truly, they are being used as a convenient excuse by the other owners to lock the players out and create a salary cap league, something that they have been wanting to do for longer than the Dodgers have been up to all of this. Okay, so the Dodgers are their convenient excuse. But they've wanted this for years. They didn't just wake up one day. It wasn't just when the Dodgers signed Shohei Ohtani or acquired Tarek Skubal this weekend that the major league owners are like, we should have a salary cap. So they're being used as the excuse, as the villain in this story. We should all be so lucky to have an ownership group that is willing to spend so much to improve our team and to win at all costs and to create an organization that players desperately want to play for. We should all be so lucky. Dodgers have done that. Nobody else has. So all of that being said, the Dodgers are not the problem. The Dodgers are proof of the problem. MLB agreed during the McCourt bankruptcy, the Dodgers' previous owner, that the fair market value of the Dodgers' television rights would be based on the rejected $3 billion Fox deal. Major League Baseball decided that, and the new Dodger ownership was able to go out with Time Warner and get something in the ballpark of $8.5 billion. Is that the Dodgers' fault? Absolutely not. It's baseball's fault. So the Dodgers got to keep far more of that television windfall than if revenue sharing had been calculated based on the deal they signed with Time Warner. That television money helps create a world where they can sign Shohei Ohtani, defer a lot of his salary, so now only $46 million counts towards the luxury tax and not $70. Again, not against the rules, not the Dodgers' problem. It's baseball's problem. The Dodgers didn't break the rules. They mastered them. The Dodgers are not the problem. The Dodgers are proof of the problem. And I think people truly at their core, yes, they need a face, or in this case, a logo, to hate, right? And the Dodgers have become that. But I truly believe that people deep down are not mad at the Dodgers. They're mad at baseball for letting this get so screwed up. And they want this system to be fixed, and it will be fixed. There will be a lockout next year, and baseball will join the three other major sports leagues in instituting a salary cap. And there will be a floor. For those of you saying, what about the owners who won't spend? There will be that too. There will be a floor. There will be a cap. Because that's the American way of doing things in sports. The fact that baseball has survived George Steinbrenner's Yankees, it survived the Red Sox under Theo Epstein, it survived every superpower until now. And it's just, you wonder why wasn't the uproar more when the Yankees were winning or when the Red Sox had Theo Epstein and were doing kind of what the Dodgers do, where they were better at, you know, analytics than everybody else and they had an unlimited budget. Why didn't it happen then? It's because the Dodgers have taken it to a new level. They have found every loophole, every corner that they can get around, and they have exploited it to the point that it's unfair. It truly is. It's unfair to everybody else in Major League Baseball. And so the sport will be shut down. They will come back with the salary cap. And we'll see what baseball looks like from there on out. But I truly, again, mean this. The Dodgers deserve credit. They have created a perfect baseball machine, but that machine needs to be dismantled for the betterment of the sport. You served a greater purpose than winning World Series. You exposed all the remaining flaws in Major League Baseball. And they'll have to sit down and they'll have to close all of these loopholes. They'll have to fix all of this stuff in order to keep you tethered. And look, if you're a Dodger fan, feel persecuted, feel picked on. Proudly tweet out the Robert Pattinson meme from the Odyssey. Get these beggars out of here. Or Paris Hilton, stop being poor. Like, I think the way that Dodger fans are feeling right now is absolutely deserved. But you have to understand, you have to acknowledge that if you were in the same position as any other team, if you were a fan of any other team in the league, you would be right beside us saying this has to be fixed. You have to admit that. You can feel picked on. You can hold your head up high knowing that everybody is crazy jealous of your baseball team. We all wish that our baseball teams were half as good as yours. But understand that if you are in our shoes, you'd be calling for the exact same thing. Because at the end of the day, baseball needs this. This isn't the English Premier League. Because in the Premier League, yes, there are teams that far and away outspend everybody. And there's a good chunk of teams in the Premier League that have no realistic shot at competing for a title. But they have something else. They have promotion and relegation. Right? They have another thing that their fans can invest in. With baseball, this is it. Unless you're going to start, you know, banishing the A's to AAA and bringing up the Albuquerque Isotopes, that's all anyone has is that World Series trophy, that piece of metal that Rob Manfred so lovingly described it as. That's all we have. And so the playing field has to be leveled. And baseball is going to do that. And now, look, I think the Dodgers will be fine. I don't think they'll come out of this and all of a sudden the Dodgers will go down the tubes. But they will have more competition right now than they currently do. And here's the thing about it. And this is something that we have to come to grips with as well. The utopia that people are hoping for, in which the Dodgers come back to the pack. Okay, don't, like, be, like, it'll be the NFL, right? Parody, and that's what works. Be careful. Because Major League Baseball has actually produced more different champions over the last 30 years than the NFL has. So when we talk about parody, when we talk about the level playing field, it's really for postseason access. Because there's a direct correlation between the highest payrolls in baseball and who makes the postseason. Pirates, Rockies, A's, Rays, Orioles, you know, you go down the list. There's only one or two of those group of teams that are going to make the playoffs on an every year basis. More of them will make the playoffs under a salary cap model. However, the best and smartest organizations will still win the World Series. Right? And the Dodgers will still be one of those. So this is not a doomsday scenario for the Dodgers. This is just you're going to have to work a little bit harder. You're going to have a little bit more competition. I think the Dodgers can find their way through the brave new world of baseball. But this is necessary. And we do owe a debt of gratitude to the Dodgers for exposing all of these flaws. 719-247-1313. Have the Dodgers ruined baseball? Or was baseball already ruined and the Dodgers just took advantage of it? I think there's a difference. Take your thoughts. 719-247-1313. Coming up next, with off-season ankle surgery, how will it inhibit Bo Nix's superpower? That's next on Drive Time Sports.
16: A traffic update from the KVOR Traffic Center.
2: Got that crash block in the right lane, I-25 northbound. It's approaching South Academy right there at exit 135. No other stalls or accidents reported at this time, but very heavy volume around town. Mostly time of day stuff, nothing out of the ordinary. I'm Coyote, that's traffic.
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9: Back in 2019, I made a documentary for HBO called One Nation Under Stress. And what was true then is still true now. Money and financial problems are consistently ranked as the number one cause of stress in the United States. And a brand new study out of the Mayo Clinic found that worrying about money may age the heart even faster than traditional risk factors. Unlike an acute stressor, such as a short-term work deadline or a brief illness, financial strain is often chronic and ongoing. And because money affects so many aspects of daily life, financial stress can be difficult to escape. Even so, financial stress does not mean you're doomed. Just means you need to double down on the things you know are good for heart health. Diet, exercise, sleep, and of course not smoking. I'm Dr. Sanjay Gupta, helping you live a better life.
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0: Want to see every Air Force football home game this fall? Be listening all this week for your chance to qualify to win four season tickets to the upcoming Air Force football season. You get one opportunity each day between 5 a.m. and 8 a.m. with Jim Arthur and Sean Martinez on Colorado Springs Morning News on KVOR. And then I'll have a chance for you to get qualified each and every day, including today. So be listening for that. And once we gather up the qualifiers, get a little bit closer to kickoff, we will be picking a winner to win four season tickets to the upcoming Air Force football season. So we're not above bribing you to listen to us. That's for sure. All right, Broncos camp continues. Bo Nix, how are you feeling?
1: I feel great. Feel normal. Feel, nothing's holding me back. I'm out there playing like I normally do, and feel really good at my spot. So I'm going to continue to push it and progress, and also going to continue to physically get ready for this long season. But right now I'm exactly where I want to be as for our plan, and actually was a little bit ahead from where I was last year going into the season, going into the summer. So feel really good, feel like I'm in a good spot, and I think it's showing on the field.
0: He's ahead of where he was last year. I don't think that's health. I think that's in terms of being ready for camp, it might be more his grasp of the offense and what he needs to do. I don't know that he's saying that he's ahead of where he was last year health-wise. But the important thing is Bo Nix is feeling good. However, off-season ankle surgery, a little bit of a concern. No way that Bo Nix is going to keep running with the football, is he?
1: Absolutely not. I'm gonna roll, and I'm gonna be as athletic as I can be. And earlier question, it's a strength of ours, and so we got to use our strengths. And for me, that's when I feel at my best, and that's when I feel free. When I'm playing like that, when I'm moving around, it's a good thing.
0: And I agree with him. And look, there's a reason why there's training camp. Right? If Bo Nix shows no ill effects all throughout, doesn't re-aggravate anything all throughout, then I say week one, all systems go. Right? You got enough time. If he's able to respond to all of this, you're always going to increase the likelihood you get hurt once the regular season rolls around. But if there's nothing and we haven't had anything since that setback way back when, we haven't had any negative reporting when it comes to Bo Nix's ankle or his health in general. So if he gets through training camp in the preseason just fine, then I think Monday night in Arrowhead, let Bo Nix play. Let him go. Let him feel free, in his words. And look, we all know that his superpower, and Sean Payton called it as much today, is his ability to use his legs. But when Sean Payton brought it up, and I'll play the audio for you here, he brings it up in one type of way. And I think that the key for Bo Nix this year, and by extension the Denver Broncos, is using it in a different way. So here's Sean Payton on being all for Bo Nix running the football.
2: It's one of his superpowers. And it's hard to sack some quarterbacks. He's one of them. And that was something you saw on college tape. And in our league, when you take a sack, you just do the analytics on what your points become in that drive or likelihood to kick a field goal. And it all drops dramatically. So it's certainly one of his strengths.
0: And that's all well and good. But what I'm looking for this year, what I'm calling for this year, is let's be done with the Bo Nix using his legs to avoid sacks. Okay, this is part of where, you know, Bo Nix in the minds of people nationally gets pushed down the list a little bit, and it agitates Broncos fans so much. Why isn't Bo Nix getting his love? Because all Sean Payton talks about is Bo Nix's ability to operate his offense and avoid sacks. That's not what you talk about when you talk about Josh Allen or Lamar Jackson or Patrick Mahomes. You talk about their superpowers. But he brings up a superpower and then goes on to say, well, he doesn't get sacked. Like, that's fine and that's valuable, but let's start talking about Bo Nix being a dynamic football player. Instead of just a guy who operates Sean Payton's offense well. You know, he was sixth in carries last year among quarterbacks. But I found this interesting. He was 11th in yards and 19th in yards per carry. What that tells you is that Bo Nix is running the football to do exactly what Sean Payton's describing there. To not get sacked, to not put the Broncos behind the chains. This year, those numbers need to level out a little bit. If he's going to be sixth in carries, he needs to be like sixth in yards. I think what we're looking for this year from Bo Nix, with Davis Webb as his offensive coordinator, is a few more design runs for Bo Nix. And also, even before that, how about just reinforcing to Bo Nix, like, hey, dude, if you can get a few extra yards, like if you get back to the line of scrimmage, like don't just decide that's good enough. Here comes second and 10. Turn it upfield, get a few more yards, put the Broncos ahead of the chains. And I'll say this in Bo Nix's defense. I don't put this on him. I don't think that Bo Nix is incapable of being a more dynamic runner of the football. I think it's just early on in his career, Sean Payton drilling it into his head that the best thing he can do is keep the Broncos from getting behind the sticks and avoiding sacks. Now the messaging needs to change. This is year three. This is the Broncos trying to take that next step and become a team that plays in a Super Bowl. Let Bo Nix run it. Now, there's always going to be a balance. Right? Ultimately, what wins in this is the progression of Lamar Jackson. Right? He was a runner of the football, and it was great, and it was exciting, and it was dynamic, but he wasn't winning from the pocket, and the Ravens weren't winning. Or winning a Super Bowl, right? So Lamar Jackson had to develop more in the pocket. Bo Nix is going to have to win from the pocket. We put a lot on these quarterbacks. They kind of got to do everything, right? There's still a place for that, and I don't think anybody wants Bo Nix to, you know, turn into a running quarterback. But watching last year and looking at the numbers, there's more here. There truly is. And look, that's the story across the board for the Denver Broncos. Everything they did last year was good enough to get to an AFC championship. In an alternate reality where Bo Nix plays the AFC championship, most people think it would have been enough to get to a Super Bowl. But every year you have to get better. So this Broncos team, and it's been a message from Sean Payton since camp has started, and we're just about a week into this thing. They got to find those areas where they could be a little bit better, even if it's in an area that they're already good. Right? Bo Nix's legs have been a positive for the Denver Broncos. Now it's time to stretch it out a little bit and see if his legs can be even more beneficial to the Denver Broncos. Don't want to get carried away. You got to find that balance. But I think there's more here. There's more to Bo Nix as a runner of the football than what he has shown the first 2 years. Now, as far as Bo Nix winning from the pocket, here's where Jalen Waddle comes in. Here's Bo Nix on the addition of Waddle.
1: He's an explosive playmaker. Guy's really good at what he does. He gets open. He makes plays. He's fast. He's really explosive. He's great ball in hand. He's great going and getting the ball deep. He's great, you know, in the screen game. He can do just a lot of things. He's very versatile. So he adds an extra element to our offense, and it's exciting.
0: Now, it would be easier for Bo Nix to list the things Jaylen Waddle isn't good at, but you've heard that before. That is not revelatory. You've heard all the different ways that a team can use Jaylen Waddle and all the skill sets that he has. Here's maybe the most important thing, given what happened to the Denver Broncos last year. Jaylen Waddle catches the football. Last year, Jaylen Waddle had a drop rate of 4%. That's better than league average. He's not maybe the most elite catcher of the football, but he's above league average. The only two receivers that the Broncos utilized last year that were above where Jaylen Waddle was in terms of drop rate, Troy Franklin and Marvin Mims, with far fewer targets than Jaylen Waddle had. Okay, Cortland Sutton, below average when it comes to his ability to keep a hold of the ball. In fact, I found this not to be a fun fact because it's bad for the Broncos. Evan Engram and RJ Harvey were two of the worst 10 players in the league last year in drop rate. We could talk about all the different ways that Davis Webb and Sean Payton can employ Jaylen Waddle and how it will benefit the Broncos offense. But at its core, when you talk about what the Broncos needed out of their receiving core last year that they didn't get, simply catching the football. Jaylen Waddle is going to give them that. Now, other guys got to improve, but you have a guy that has proven over the course of his career that he will be able to catch the football, and that was something only one team dropped more passes than the Denver Broncos last year. Jaylen Waddle's going to help that, and that is a huge help to Bo Nix as he enters a significant year, right? And I've been talking about this. After this season is over, the conversation about whether to extend Bo Nix and whether he deserves to get paid, along with the top quarterbacks in the game, that's going to begin. That's going to be based on this season's performance. And Bo Nix knows that, but he doesn't think it changes his approach at all.
1: For every player, it's going to feel like a contract year. It should, because you got to go out there and continue to earn it day by day, because there's, you know, only 32 people in my position that and a lot of many others that are trying to get, you know, in that same position. So no days can you take off, and no days can you come out here and give half effort or not be prepared, not be ready to go. And I think at the end of the day, that's just the internal motivation I have to not let my teammates down and not let the organization down. And, you know, I owe them my 100%. And no matter if I was being paid for it or not being paid for it, they're my teammates and we all work hard together. And it's my job to go out there and put them in the best situation possible.
0: I think we'll know this year what Bo Nix's 100% is, what that looks like. I think we were close last year, very close. But we'll know this year, right? The health stuff has kind of gone to the side. He's good. He's ready to rock and roll. They added Jaylen Waddle. Change play callers, all of this kind of stuff. Whether he was at 98% last year, 95%, 80%. I think we're going to know what his 100% is. And then that's the player that we will be discussing all next offseason on whether he deserves to get paid along with the, you know, Mahomes, Burrows, Staffords of the world. 719-247-1313. Take your thoughts on the thoughts of Bo Nix. Coming up next, we'll stick with the Broncos, and it was bound to happen that the Broncos would have some bad ideas. Boy, do they have a couple of bad ones brewing. I'll tell you about them next.
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4: Smoke and poor air quality stick around in Southern Colorado for your Monday evening. A few isolated thunderstorms are possible ahead of a cool front that will drop temperatures into Tuesday, back by about 10 or 15 degrees with more storms in the forecast. With your KKTV 11 Alert Weather, I'm meteorologist Josephine Sage.
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6: Got that crash block in the right lane, I-25 northbound. It's approaching South Academy right there at exit 135. No other stalls or accidents reported at this time, but very heavy volume around town. Mostly time of day stuff, nothing out of the ordinary. I'm Coyote, that's traffic.
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10: 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That really works for me. I'm Dr. Sanjay Gupta. Helping you live a better life.
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I can't think of an owner in recent history who has hit on more things out of the gate than Greg Penner has with the Denver Broncos, right? New scoreboard was like his first order of business. To say nothing of, you know, getting Sean Payton, right? So I guess we'll add Sean Payton to it. So Sean Payton, new scoreboard, replacing the grass a couple of times a year, new practice facility now that all reports are this thing is will blow your mind. I saw a quote from Joe Buck, who now lives in the Denver area, and he was visiting Broncos camp, and he says he's never seen anything like the facility that the Broncos have built. And, of course, on the horizon, a new stadium. All of it paid for by Greg Penner and his ownership group, which is the best part about it, if you really think about it. Right? It's not your money. But clearly, it was all to just butter you up. And now I see it. Now I see Greg Penner for what he's doing. All of this was just to butter you up for when they drop the news that you are actually going to help them pay for the new stadium. Team president Damani Leach over the weekend said it was pretty likely that the Broncos will utilize PSLs. Not pumpkin spice lattes. Although the only thing I can think of that is worse than pumpkin spice lattes are personal seat licenses. That's what we're talking about here. Personal seat licenses. They're the way to get money out of taxpayers without taxing them. If you want to remain a season ticket holder, when the Broncos go to the new stadium, you have to pay for that right. If they go through with this, the honeymoon phase is over. Not to say that, you know, Greg Penner would all of a sudden be the worst owner in all of sport. But this honeymoon period where he can do no wrong and he is the greatest owner in the history of Colorado sports and all this kind of stuff, that's going to be over. Because he's going to prove that he's not much different than any of these other owners. If they can find a way to offset some of their cost, they're going to do it. And I think this is a massive misstep by the Broncos organization and the Broncos ownership. I really do. Because the Broncos, I know as well as you do, I grew up amongst Broncos fans. I understand.

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1: Says that you guys are going to show up. This is as sports crazed a market as there is in America. You shouldn't be asking your fan base to prove to you that they are loyal and that they will give you their hard-earned money when the new stadium is open. They will. Two, you're pricing out some of these real fans, right? And you're giving a lot of these PSLs are going to be bought by corporations. They're going to be bought by the ultra rich who buy them as a flex, not because necessarily they're dedicated as a Broncos fan and want to go and make it one of the best home field advantages in all of sport. So you're going to lose some of that atmosphere that you have right now at Empower Field because some of the real fans are not going to be able to afford to have season tickets. And then three, you know, you're risking, and I mentioned this earlier, being like everybody else. There was a time here where it seemed like Greg Penner was different than a lot of owners. He has that Walmart money. Don't worry, I got this. And doing this doesn't make him as special. And maybe he doesn't care about that. But there was this air about him that he was different, unique, better. Better than other owners. Better than his peers. Utilizing PSLs does not make you better. It makes you like everybody else. When you don't have to be. Because again, Walmart money. And one of the most dedicated fan bases in all of sports. You don't need this help. You don't need it. You can absolutely build this stadium on your own, and that's why this feels different. This isn't about what's possible, what you can do. It's what you should be doing. Should you be doing this? And I think this is a risk that the Broncos are taking here. Damani Leach already said over the weekend that the process is taking a little longer than they would like. What happens if the public starts to shift a little bit and go, you know what? We kind of like the stadium the way it is. I don't think we need a new stadium. Well, how many of those Denver lawmakers are going to go, well, these are the people that are voting for me. My constituents are all of a sudden souring on this stadium. Maybe I'm not going to green light every aspect of this project. I mean, this could get more difficult for the Denver Broncos to do this, and people could start to look around and go, you know what? Maybe Empower Field isn't a great stadium, but do we really need to host a Super Bowl? Do we really need to host a Final Four? Or can't we host some big events anyway? You know, World Cup just rolled through Arrowhead, and I promise you, Arrowhead is a worse stadium than Empower Field is. So all of a sudden, you know, is all of this worth the cost? Because I think PSLs came into play when the public sentiment started to turn against taxpayer money funding stadiums. And smart, rich people found a way to get around it and still get that money from people. Well, now I think people are getting wise to this scheme as well. So my advice, for what it's worth, reverse course on this. Don't go through with this. Now, while I'm on the topic of bad ideas, here's another one that the Broncos have right now. Please, they don't need to bring in Taysom Hill. I knew this was coming the minute he announced that he was leaving the New Orleans Saints, retiring, going on sabbatical, whatever it was. I knew that the Broncos would be a landing spot. Why? Why? Part of the reason why the Denver Broncos are where they are now is because Sean Payton brought in his own guys to build up the culture. Well, guess what? Mission accomplished.

Bush, the Broncos culture is great. Now all the Broncos should be interested in are players that help them win football games on Sunday, and I don't see a way that Taysom Hill does. He doesn't provide a different dynamic. I just earlier this hour talked about Bo Nix's ability to run the football. So what point is there to having Taysom Hill? Unless you're planning on Bo Nix getting hurt again and you're planning on going for it on fourth down in the AFC Championship and you need a more reliable running quarterback, there's no reason to bring in Taysom Hill. We don't have to do this. This is like the Von Miller thing. The Broncos are beyond this stuff. If players can't help them win on Sundays, they don't need to waste their time. Taysom Hill can come in and be a guest assistant coach. Peyton can give him tickets to the game. He can come and mentor Bo Nix. Although I don't know what Bo Nix will take away from Taysom Hill. Like, it's just not necessary. It's probably going to happen. I don't see the point. I just talked about this last week. Like, not everybody can produce in the Broncos offense. We're talking about three running backs deep, Evan Ingram, Jalen Waddle, Cortland Sutton, Marvin Mims, Bo Nix running with the football, Troy Franklin and Pat Bryant still need to be developed. Like, and then you're going to add in Taysom Hill and give him a couple of plays every game? For what? Just getting in the way. You're so close. Unless you can seriously look yourself in the mirror and say Taysom Hill takes us from an AFC championship team to a Super Bowl champion, then why even entertain it? So no personal seat licenses, no Taysom Hills. That's what I say. Give me your thoughts. 719-247. 13-13. No gimmicks. No gimmicky stuff. This is a serious football organization and a serious Super Bowl contender, or at least they claim to be. Don't take a stroll down memory lane. Don't bring in Taysom Hill because of nostalgia. Come on. Let's worry about the players on the roster. I just talked about how the Denver Broncos were the second worst team in the NFL in drops. Those reps that you're trying to draw up a play for Taysom Hill, you could use to get Pat Bryant another look so he can develop as a NFL wide receiver. Sean Payton says he'll see him in a few days. He's in no hurry to make a decision on him, but he is. I mean, clearly he intimated that he's going to talk to Taysom Hill about joining the Denver Broncos. I just don't think it is necessary. 719-247-1313. Coming up next, we'll get back into the big story of the day. The MLB trade deadline is passing at 4 o'clock Mountain Time. No matter what happens between now and then, nothing will top the story of Tarek Skubal going to the LA Dodgers. Are the Dodgers ruining baseball? Does there need to be a salary cap? And Skubal spoke today, which if you're already mad about it, you're only going to get more mad after you hear what Tarek Skubal had to say. You're listening to Drive Time Sports on 740 KVOR and Extra Sports 1300.